0: think the economy is going to continue to grow. In areas where we already have some competitive advantages as a state.
1: Commissioner of the Governor's Office of Energy Development, Jeff Moss, says the factory will bring more than 400 jobs to Salt Lake County. Brianna Willis, KSL News Radio.
2: So who do you trust to run elections? A new survey says it depends on where you live and which party you support. KSL News Radio's Heather Peterson explains.
3: This new research from the Sutherland Institute and Y2 Analytics finds that Republicans, by and large, trust the federal government to run elections more than they trust local officials. On the other hand, Democrats trust local government more than the feds. Matthew Weil from the Bipartisan Policy Center said during a panel discussion today,
4: the biggest indicator of whether someone is going to trust the election is whether their candidate won, right? That is shown in survey after survey. If your candidate wins, you trust the system work perfectly.
3: But Utah is the outlier, with all parties finding local government more trustworthy. Weil says trust in the election process has been a challenge in America, but those who get involved often feel much more secure.
4: Go see what the process is like. And almost always, they feel much more confident about how voting happens once they've actually touched the process.
3: Heather Peterson, KSL News Radio.
2: The vice president is clarifying comments from President Trump about inflation. J.D. Vance appeared on The View today, and he defended the administration's handling of the economy after President Trump said last week he loved the inflation.
5: What he said is, I love the inflation because it's going to come down when the war is over. And now, again, we already see gas prices today, $4.06 a gallon, too high, but way down from where they were just a couple of weeks ago.
2: At this moment, the inflation rate from government numbers is 4.2%. Meantime, higher mortgage rates and the rising cost of building materials have conspired to drive down housing starts in May.
6: Single-family housing accounts for the majority of home building, and the figure fell to its lowest level since last September and 6.7% below May of 2025. The housing market was already under pressure from import tariffs before the start of the U.S.-Iran conflict. Now analysts say the war is driving down construction.
2: ABC's Jim Ryan there. In Washington, Democrats are demanding more answers from the White House about the details of the extended ceasefire deal with Iran.
7: I am calling on Donald Trump to hold a classified Gang of Eight meeting to disclose this so-called MOU, this memo of understanding.
2: Senate Minority Leader Chuck Schumer making the appeal on the Senate floor today. The president has said the deal will completely reopen the Strait of Hormuz. And although we don't know the details of the deal, it is easing oil prices already. Crude is going for $72 a barrel today, its lowest level since the war started. And the national average for gas is just over $4. Here in Utah, we're higher. On average, you'll pay $4.21 at the pump, still 5 cents less than yesterday. Draper is getting a surf park. Everybody's got surfing. The Draper City Council approved a master plan amendment for the Veranda West project. It includes an almost 9-acre surf park. The real estate development company says that this surf park will feature advanced wave technology. It'll produce consistent and customizable waves for surfers of all skill levels. It's set to be completed in 2028. Organizers say it'll operate on a closed-loop water system. It'll use far less than a commercial development on the same spot. You can read more at KSL.com. It's 6:05. We have your first look traffic. Ricky Meese standing by. What you got?
8: It's been a rough one out there tonight, and we still have delays, heavy delays, with some slow and go and stop and go speeds. Northbound I-215's west belt from 35th South up to I-80, and northbound I-15 from 45th South Murray to the 6th South exit downtown. Ricky Meese in the KSL Traffic Center.
2: We're going to go to the ballet in just a moment. Stay right here.
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2: 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I don't usually talk about ballet. I appreciate the artistry, but it's not my thing. Except in this case, a Prokofiev performance of Romeo and Juliet far, far away in Turkey the other night. Okay, it's the climactic scene. Romeo has poisoned himself, thinking his beloved Juliet has done the same, but she's still alive. Ballet Romeo falls from the tippy top of his tippy toes to the floor, dead. Now, there's one rule in show business. When your character dies on stage, you do not move, you don't twitch, you don't blink, you don't even breathe heavy. The entire job is to stay dead. And as Juliet discovers her lifeless beloved, let's begin the scene. This is actual audio from the performance as Juliet bends over to cry and cradle her dead lover. A frickin' cat prances up on stage. Nobody knows where it came from, and frickin' Waffles here falls in love. This orange cat starts pawing at dead Romeo, scratching and biting at his head. Let me tell you, this guy's a pro. He takes the abuse, the scratching, the biting. And he doesn't even twitch. While quick-thinking Juliet uses her skills as a ballerina to pas de pourri courou, fancy ballet talk, for she scampers to Romeo's feet and drags his corpse away from the cat, upon which she recommences cuddling as the orange feline jumps on a table to watch the rest of the scene, which now might as well be a performance of cats. That is my kind of ballet.
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2: 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Here's Ricky Meese.
8: We haven't been able to hit on this, but we've had some delays in Wasatch County southbound Highway 189 approaching River Road. That's south of Jordanelle. Now, in Salt Lake County, our delays southbound are breaking up on I-15. It's clear from downtown to the south interchange. Still heavy and slow from the south interchange through Sandy to 114th South. Even that's starting to thin out pretty quickly. Northbound I-15, busy and a little slow. Bluffdale up to Bangor. But it's still just a crawl. Northbound I-15 starting just after 45th South to 6th South downtown. And then from there up to the north interchange, still a little crowded and slow. We're actually looking pretty good to the east, I-215 and I-80, as well as all your major roadways in Davis and Weber counties. Eric?
13: The 215 West Belt remains really slow as well, northbound from Parkway Boulevard past 201 California up to I-80. Down in Utah County, we've still got major northbound slowdowns starting in Orem. It's not as lengthy as it used to be, even 10 minutes ago, but you still got slowdowns even before you get to the Center Street exit in Orem. This is northbound, and it's going to stay slow all the way up to about 500 Eastern American Fork. Southbound slowdown start 2100 North and Lehigh going down to just before Lehigh's Main Street, and then after that exit, it picks up again. The slowdowns pick up as you head down towards the Pioneer to the Pleasant Grove Boulevard exit. Now's the time to apply IFA Step 3 Spring and Summer Fertilizer for a beautiful green lawn all summer. 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Eric Butler in the KSL Traffic Center.
14: Beautiful weather across the state, but hot and dry conditions mean elevated fire danger, and that pattern's going to hold. We'll continue to see windy conditions across southern Utah. Breezy conditions tomorrow here in the

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6: 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Excuse me. It is 6:15. The three things you need to know this hour. First,
7: federal, state, or local governments. Who would you trust to run elections? A new survey finds that your party affiliation is a driving factor behind who you'd trust. I'm KSL News Radio's Heather Peterson.
6: Second, in the city of Sunset, a meeting is officially underway where voters can question Senate District 7 candidates, including Senate President Stuart Adams, about the data center in Box Elder, ahead of next week's primary. Third, our biggest traffic trouble spot.
8: A KSL listener reporting that the traffic is blocked, and this is eastbound on the 21st South Freeway just after 3200 West before I-215. We'll take a look and see what we can find on that. And heavy delays linger on I-15 northbound from South Salt Lake to downtown. Ricky Meese in the KSL Traffic Center.
9: Low 90s today. We'll do it again tomorrow. I'm Kevin Eubank.
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10: From ABC News, I'm Dave Packer. A shooting on the grounds of Delaware's Wilmington Hospital this afternoon has turned deadly. Law enforcement officials say it seems a hospital employee shot two other employees. One of them is dead. Police Chief Wilfredo Campos.
11: The suspect is outstanding at this time, and we are actively working to identify, confirm his identity, and locate him.
10: A lockdown has been lifted. Revealed by the FBI, an alleged plot targeting President Trump's birthday UFC event on the White House South Lawn. ABC News Chief Justice Correspondent Pierre Thomas has the latest.
12: Authorities say it was a chilling plot, allegedly involving explosive-laden drones and snipers meant to shoot politicians and wealthy people, force a mass evacuation, and spark chaos across the nation's capital. 5 people now under arrest.
13: It was a serious threat.
12: 19-year-old Tyson Proper from Knox County, Ohio, charged with conspiring against the United States and attempted murder. Authorities say rifle and tactical gear among multiple weapons seized from his home.
10: At the G7 summit in France, President Trump saying the memorandum of understanding reached between the U.S. and Iran to end the war is, in his words, a fair

0: and good deal. Next step would be negotiating Iran's nuclear program with a 60-day negotiating window.
1: We have our deal done with Iran, and it should be successful. It goes to a second stage, which I think will be actually easier.
0: Vice President J.D. Vance said that Trump could release the text of the Memorandum of Understanding as soon as tomorrow. Ohio Governor Mike DeWine says he believes his state should abolish the death penalty.
2: I no longer believe the death penalty is a deterrent to murder. The moral justification I had for voting for the death penalty simply no longer exists.
0: And the death penalty hasn't been used in Ohio in quite some time. The last time that Ohio put an inmate to death was in July of 2018. You're listening to ABC News.
3: KSL News Time 6:18. Rumor has it the Utah Jazz number one draft prospect is refusing to practice with the team. We're talking about Darren Peterson, who practiced with the Washington Wizards, but he won't be coming to Utah. Joining us live now, KSL Jazz insider Ben Anderson. Ben, this is kind of familiar. Didn't this happen last year?
4: Yeah, this happens. This is not totally uncommon. Ace Bailey didn't come out and work out for the Utah Jazz last year, and they still took him with the number 5 overall pick. In fact, the Jazz drafted Walter Clayton later in the first round. He didn't work out in Utah either, though he didn't refuse to. Sometimes the timing just didn't work out.
3: Okay, so why in this case is Darren Peterson ditching us?
4: Yeah, I think there is just some angling from his camp, his agent, to try and make sure that he is the number one overall pick to Washington. And he worked out with the Wizards last week, and apparently everything went swimmingly, and the belief is that he's going to be the number one overall selection. The problem is BYU's A.J. DeBonsa also think he's going to be the number one pick, and he worked out with Washington, and apparently it went well also. So nobody knows exactly if this is Darren Peterson trying to say, hey, I'm invested in you, it's time for you to invest in me, or if the Wizards have actually made a promise.
3: So you don't think it's anything about the Jazz are poison and these guys are all turning their backs?
4: No, I think that reputation for the Jazz is honestly in the rearview mirror. Now, it can always pop up again, and players will always have cities they prefer to play in, but I don't think this has to do with somebody not wanting to be in Utah.
3: So I think you're saying that we have a shot at A.J. DeBonsa, is that right?
4: Yeah, absolutely. There's a chance A.J. DeBonsa is on the board at number 2 for the Jazz. There's a chance he's on the board at 2 and the Jazz don't take him, which I think would really surprise some people.
3: All right. Thanks a lot. We appreciate you popping in. Our KSL Jazz insider, Ben Anderson. As always, great to talk to you. Traffic and weather together now. We're brought to you by UCCU. You deserve to love where you bank. Here's Ricky Mies.
5: We are seeing delays on southbound I-15 in Salt Lake County, clearing out a few spots of busy and sometimes slower traffic. On southbound I-15, scattered between 53rd South down to 114th South. Again, those are easing, but northbound I-15, it is still jammed up, really slow. Murray up to 6 North, with the worst speeds being from just before 33rd South to the 6th South exit. Now starting to see a little bit of heavy and slow traffic westbound I-80 from 7th East over to I-15. A closure still in place in South Salt Lake. 33rd South closed in both directions between State and about 3rd East. All clear on your major roadways in Davis and Weber counties. Eric?
6: Northbound I-15 still slow in Utah County from Center Street going up into the Pleasant Grove Boulevard area. By the time you get to 500 East and American Fork, it's largely back up to a normal pace. You have slowdowns on State Street northbound in Orem at 800 North, and the border between Pleasant Grove and American Fork at County Boulevard, that's also slow for State Street traffic trying to progress towards Lehigh. You've got southbound slowdowns going by 2100 North and Lehigh, and then from Main Street in Lehigh down to Linden as well. Arctic Spas, Hot Tubs and Swim Spas with stores in Salt Lake, American Fork, and St. George. 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Eric Butler in the KSL Traffic Center.
7: Plenty of sunshine today and the trend will hold for the next 7. Tonight, 65 for the low, 91 and sunny on Wednesday, 89 mostly sunny on Thursday, and then mid-90s and mostly sunny to end the work week. As we head into the weekend, we'll bring in a few clouds on Saturday, drop temperatures to the upper 80s, sunshine in mid to upper 80s Sunday, back to the 90s with sunshine Monday, Tuesday. From the KSL Weather Center, I'm Kevin Eubank.
3: And we're at 91 degrees in Salt Lake City. 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
3: We're watching Utah's money at KSL. The tech sector suffered broad declines today. Intel stock was down over 4%. Nvidia trailing close behind. Tesla and Microsoft also down today. McDonald's is celebrating America's 250th with extra grease. Let me explain. June 23rd, fried apple pie is going to be back on the menu for the first time in 3 decades. I mean, if you're younger than the early 90s, you don't know anything about this treat. The dessert was replaced with the baked pie in the 90s, but the grease is back. Oil prices have fallen to their lowest level since the war began. Crude is now at $72 a barrel, down over 30% in the last month. Meantime, AAA says gas here in Utah is now down to $4.21 a gallon. Wall Street today, the Dow up 329, the S&P down 43, the NASDAQ.
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23: If you're still making your way northbound I-15 through Salt Lake County, you're still dealing with delays starting just before 33rd South up to about 6 North. Southbound I-15 clearing out pretty quickly, still a little busy from the South Interchange to 90th South. Eric?
6: If you continue on into Utah County, you do have southbound slowdowns a little bit going past 2100 North, and more so at least a longer stretch from Lehigh's Main Street down into Linden. Northbound, that's slower going from Center Street in Orem. It's going to be really thick and slow all the way up past 1600 North, and then reduced speeds after that into American Fork. 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I'm Eric Butler in the KSL Traffic Center.
7: It's been a beautiful day with lots of sunshine, temperatures back in the 90s here in the north and low 100s in St. George. Overnight, mostly clear and 65, sunny and 91 on Wednesday. We'll dip just a bit Thursday, upper 80s, but skyrocket back to the mid-90s to finish the week. From the KSL Weather Center, I'm Kevin Eubank.
3: And right now in Ogden, 90 degrees, same story in Provo, but down in St. George, still bright sunshine, it's 106.
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3: Good evening. It's 6:30 at KSL. Jeff Kaplan here, 91 in Salt Lake City. KSL's top story. Gondola discussions are on again for the Cottonwood Canyons. It's because UDOT just bought up 8 acres that could be used for a gondola project at Little Cottonwood Canyon. KSL News Radio's Isabella Sosa has the story.
26: Last week, UDOT bought the property for nearly $8 million to build an access road from Wasatch Boulevard to a gondola base station. UDOT spokesperson John Gleason says the project is still a maybe, since there's no funding yet, but the land purchase may help them out in the future, since property values are only increasing.
27: Anytime we have an opportunity to purchase property that could be used for an eventual project, you know, that's absolutely something that we'll investigate. And in this case, you know, it's going to save us time, money.
26: Gleason says if UDOT doesn't end up needing the land in the future, they can sell it. Isabella Sosa, KSL News Radio.
3: A similar proposal was pitched for Big Cottonwood Canyon not too long ago. It received very mixed opinions before UDOT eventually decided against it. They didn't have the funding. You're going to start to see more Utah Highway Patrol troopers cracking down on HOV lane violations. The Utah Highway Safety Office says we had more than 2,300 crashes involving the HOV lane statewide last year. That exceeds 2022's HOV crash total by more than 1,000. Utah Highway Patrol Lieutenant Zach Randall says one of the biggest issues they're seeing is drivers crossing that double white line.
0: They're not going to be expecting a vehicle to cross over the double white lines because they shouldn't be. They should only be moving in and out of those lanes at certain access points. So that creates a lot of hazard.
3: UDOT is also encouraging people to buy an express pass, which troopers say could help make all the lanes safer and less congested. KSL News Time 6:32. Our top national story, the deputy head of the Secret Service insists the UFC fight at the White House was never at risk. Multiple suspects were arrested and charged with plotting to attack it.
1: Officials say multiple suspects in multiple states were involved in the plot to target the UFC fight. Secret Service Deputy Director Matthew Quinn told reporters.
2: It was an active plot. And it's ongoing.
1: Quinn says the plot involved the purported use of drones and snipers. But noting that not all the suspects were yet in custody, the Deputy Secret Service Director pointedly said this.
2: In order to maintain the integrity of the investigation and the security plan, we chose not to leak it.
1: The remark's been read as a criticism of FBI Director Kash Patel, who announced the first arrests online. Stephen Portnoy, ABC News, Washington.
3: Former FBI Special Agent in Charge Rich Frankel joined us live earlier, and he told us that these people met and planned the attack online.
4: And they basically were radicalizing each other, but not radicalizing in a directed fashion. In other words, they just hated everything, and they talked about everything they hated. And then the more virulent ones got together on a Signal app, and that's where they planned the actual attack against the White House and the UFC.
3: Frankel says the attackers were planning on targeting both civilians and five specific politicians using guns and explosive drones, but their plot was over before it began. The investigation started 3 days before the event. Yet another new fire in Southern California. This is called the Shore Fire. Around 2,600 acres, but ABC's Alex Stone reports they're making good progress.
5: They've got about 25%, about quarter of this fire contained. Still, there are evacuation orders that are in place around here, but firefighters are telling us that they feel like they've made a lot of progress, that they are letting it burn up in the hills. They did what they call backfire operations, where fire meets fire, which actually helps fight the fire because it burns up land for the fire to come down on. They were doing that all night, overnight.
3: The Shore Fire is burning east of L.A. in the Moreno Valley. The National Weather Service in Salt Lake City has issued a fire weather watch for wind and low humidity on Friday. That'll run through 11:30 Friday night. They wanted to get ahead of any weekend desert camping, you know, with the potential for critical fire conditions. Any new fire start or existing fire could spread rapidly, especially in the Salt Lake Desert and the Central Utah West Desert. The Nebo School District's being sued by the family of an LGBTQ student who claims they were bullied for years without any intervention from the school. KSL News Radio's Heather Peterson with the story.
9: The lawsuit says there was a pattern of this student being bullied at Payson Junior High between 2022 and 2024. She and her family reported it multiple times. Then in February of 2024, the girl told a teacher she had heard rumors her bullies were going to start a fight with her. She was then assaulted in the hallway and came away with a concussion and bloody nose. And yet the lawsuit claims the school still did nothing. The family's now suing for medical and legal expenses. Their lawyer says they hope this forces the school district to pay attention to bullying claims and protect the LGBTQ community.
3: The Nebo School District tells us they can't comment on active litigation. Look at this. I'm just seeing for the first time the ratings from the NBA Finals. Biggest ratings since the Jazz and Bulls went toe-to-toe back in 1998. Michael Jordan was on the court in the Finals. 33 million people were watching when the Knicks clinched over the weekend. KSL News Time 6:36. First look traffic. Ricky Meese is here. And what you got?
23: It's still pretty rough on northbound I-15 with delays from South Salt Lake to downtown. Part of that was due to a disabled vehicle, a KSL listener tipping us off. It's northbound I-15 approaching 2100 South. And they did have right lanes blocked for a few minutes. Those lanes are open, but the delays linger. Ricky Meese in the KSL Traffic Center.
3: And my minute of news is on the way.
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3: 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Whatever. Next, put a tiny little triangle somewhere in that big circle. Okay, now draw two little squiggles. Keep them small. There you go. Nice work. You have just drawn a picture of dinner at the number one restaurant in America. It's a place called Quince. It's in San Francisco, and Quince just won the James Beard competition. On their website, they describe their food as refined and contemporary, with exceptional farm-to-table ingredients at their purest. If you want to know what's on the menu, none of your business. They don't publish a menu online because it changes at the chef's whim. If you want to know what it costs, none of your business. Prices are not published. Thankfully, someone on TikTok went to Quince.
14: Dinner at this fine dining restaurant in San Francisco includes 10 courses, a $390 tab, and one bucket of asparagus.
3: Huh? Asparagus? Well, dinner for two will run you with tax $900, give or take. And I will suggest that if you ever want to spend that kind of money on 700 calories of food, Chef Tusk is waiting for you. Dinner is pretty. Very pretty. On their website, you see a plate with a tiny little lettuce leaf here, a thin little triangle of cheese over there, a little circle that looks like a pepperoni, one, and a lot of empty plate, and they sell the plates! You can buy a set of plates just like the one that had no food on it in the first place. Winner, winner, 3 ounces of chicken dinner. The James Beard winning Quince is reviewed as heaven for foodies, but I think it's really just for rich people. On Ozempic.
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23: If you're headed northbound I-15 through Salt Lake County, we do have leftover delays. And speeds are a mix from heavy and slow to slow and go. And that starts just before 33rd South up to 6 North. The disabled vehicle that was in traffic around 2100 South has been moved out of the way. All lanes are open. Southbound I-15 still heavy and slow from the South Interchange to 90th South. All clear on your east side freeways and your major roadways in Davis County. Eric?
6: Northbound and southbound slowdowns now in Utah County between Lehigh and Linden. On the northbound side, that actually starts in Orem. That's right about 800 north. You're going to slow down quite a bit heading up to 1600 north. Then got patches of slowdowns after that going up to about 500 east in American Fork. On the southbound side, you still have the slowdowns approaching Pioneer Crossing. That's where you'll drop below the normal pace and you'll stay that way till you get down into Linden for traffic entering the Eagle Mountain area from Saratoga Springs. We got westbound slowdowns on SR-73 approaching the Mountain View Corridor intersection. Nuclear energy might be coming to our state. Learn more about nuclear energy and what it can mean for you. 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Eric Butler in the KSL Traffic Center.
7: Beautiful day across the state with lots of sunshine and mild temperatures. Low 90s in the north, 100s in the south, and we'll keep it that way again tomorrow. Overnight, clear and 65, sunny and 91 on Wednesday. Upper 80s, mostly sunny Thursday, then mid-90s here in Salt Lake City to finish the week. We'll dip back to the 80s with a few clouds for the weekend. From the KSL Weather Center, I'm Kevin Eubanks.
3: And right now in Salt Lake City, we're at 91 degrees. Surfing is coming to, of all places, Draper. We'll have the story coming up. Stay with us. This is Utah's news, traffic, and weather station,

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10: 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The three things you need to know this hour. First,
11: the Nebo School District is getting sued, accused of doing nothing to stop an LGBTQ student from being bullied and assaulted. I'm KSL News Radio's Heather Peterson.
10: Second, gondola discussions are on again in the Cottonwood Canyons. That's because UDOT just bought up 8 acres. It could be used for a gondola project in Little Cottonwood Canyon. Third, our biggest traffic trouble spot.
12: Had a small accident prior to 90th South on southbound I-15 in Sandy. It's been moved out of traffic, but there are a little bit of leftover delays going into Murray. Also, a new accident. This is eastbound Bangor Highway approaching the I-15 junction. Ricky Meeson, the KSL Traffic Center.
13: Plenty of sunshine today and temperatures back in the 90s. I'm Kevin Eubank.
10: 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Our top national stories.
14: ABC News, I'm Dave Packer. One person is dead, another hurt, after they were shot inside a Wilmington, Delaware hospital. Officials say the suspect is a hospital employee and...
15: The suspect is outstanding at this time, and we are actively working to identify, confirm his identity, and locate him.
14: Police Chief Wilfredo Campos. Planes dropping fire retardant above Washington State Spokane County were below. The upriver fire continues to burn, now approaching 300 acres, threatening 500 homes. Federal judges now ordering the Trump administration to provide a detailed list of all the changes made at national parks. The descriptions on many contextual signs used at historic sites have either been changed or been removed by the administration. The FBI revealing a plot targeting the UFC fight night held at the White House, arresting at least five suspects. At the G7 summit in France, President Trump saying the memorandum of understanding placed between the U.S. and Iran to end the war is a fair and good deal. This is ABC News.
10: KSL News Time 647. Draper is getting a 9-acre surf park. Draper's mayor, Troy Walker, says it's a pretty unique pitch.
8: The developer approached us about it with this parcel. It's a parcel that's in our Transit District 3 zone. And so it's entitled already for apartments, office, and retail. So it's a kind of an odd shaped parcel. It kind of looks like a knife, a handle and a blade almost, if you look at it. And so they're entitled to build, you know, a bunch more apartments and office buildings and some retail on the parcel anyway. And I guess I don't know how they came up with the idea or who came to them, but they came to the city with the idea of using part of it for the eliminating, you know, the office product and putting the surf pool in the development as opposed to office buildings.
10: But we are the second driest state in the country, so we asked Mayor Walker about plans for water use. He says it'll be a closed-loop system, and since it was originally planned to be a commercial development or high-density housing, this is less water than they originally would have used.
8: You know, we're all hypersensitive about water, as we should be in our state, you know, with our current conditions. But this project is not a big water user in the sense it's not a new water user, I guess is what I'm saying. They're already entitled to build, you know, office buildings and apartment buildings on the parcel, and those use significantly more water than the pool does. The pool uses between 6 and 9 million gallons a year, and that's mostly evaporation because it's, you know, it's a giant swimming pool is what it is. Of course, technologically able to create a perfect wave, as I've been told. So instead, you know, if they'd built another apartment complex there, they would have likely built a pool. There would have been more apartments. So it uses way less water than it was ever planned to use on the site. So from that perspective, I don't see any issue with that. But it's a really cool project. The surf pool itself is, you know, unique and cool. Obviously, they intend to use it year round, as they tell me. And it's a place where Olympic surfers will train. It's that level of a surf facility. It also has a large retail component that's going with it, which, of course, we like as a city, and sort of a little promenade, little downtown associated with it.
10: Don't rush out and buy a surfboard just yet, though. The surf park won't be ready until sometime in 2028. KSL News Time 649, your traffic and weather together, brought to you by UCCU. 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Ricky?
12: Still seeing some delays on that northbound drive of I-15 in Salt Lake County. Even though speeds are improving, it's still bogged down as you go from 2100 south to 6 north. Southbound I-15 still a little crowded and slow from the south interchange to 90th south. All clear on the east side freeways as well as the roadways in Davis and Weber counties with no problems reported there. Eric?
16: Northbound I-15 in Utah County, that's still slow. Going from now 1600 north, heading up to the Pleasant Grove Boulevard exit. We also have southbound slowdowns on the freeway. You'll encounter that after you go past Pioneer Crossing in American Fork, and it'll stay below the pace as you head down into Linden. If you're over on 2100 north, a little bit busy still for westbounders approaching 2300 west, that's Triumph Boulevard, as well as 3600 west. Eric Butler in the KSL Traffic Center.
13: KSL 7-day forecast is looking pretty stagnant. Plenty of sunshine, hot temperatures, and high fire danger. And that pattern kind of holds for the next 7 days. Tonight, 65 for the low, 91 and sunny on Wednesday. Upper 80s and mostly sunny Thursday. Then mid-90s to finish the work week. The good news is we dip a bit for the weekend. Upper 80s under partly cloudy to mostly sunny skies. From the KSL Weather Center, I'm Kevin Eubank.
10: It's 91 degrees in Salt Lake City. 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We'll check on the markets. A little bit confusing on Wall Street today. Stay with us.
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10: We're watching Utah's Money at KSL. 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General Motors is teaming up with Lockheed Martin. The defense company taps GM to modernize its defense factories. Lockheed will spend $9 billion on the effort. Business has been soft at Dave & Buster's. The arcade and sports bar posted weak revenue numbers last quarter, mostly because fewer people are going out. Dave & Buster's down almost 4% today. That's 2% each for Dave and Buster. On Wall Street, the Dow is up 329 points to 52,000 even. The S&P was down 43 points in the NASDAQ.
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6: We are clearing out, finally. It took a while today. If you're northbound I-15, it's a little busy by Bangor Highway and again near 6 South, but overall much better. But southbound I-15, we've had an accident prior to 90th South, and we're seeing delays going from there into Midvale and Murray. Eric?
7: And we've still got a little bit of northbound and southbound slowdowns in Utah County, in both cases converging upon the Pleasant Grove Boulevard exit. And you still have some State Streets slowdowns on the northbound side coming out of Orem and into Linden. This is at 2000 North. And if you're over on 2100 North, that's a greatly improved as you head over from I-15 to Redwood Road and Mountain View Corridor. Likewise, Mountain View Corridor southbound, really no problems now as you head past the Harvest Hills neighborhood down to the SR-73 intersection. Eric Butler in the KSL Traffic Center.
10: Traffic and weather together every 10 minutes on the nines. It's going to be a warm night. We're headed down to only 65 degrees. Tomorrow, much like today, maybe with a few extra clouds. Thursday is going to be the same. But Friday, we're expected to reach 96 before it cools off for the weekend.
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9: 7 o'clock at KSL News Radio. I'm Reagan Edelman. KSL's top local story this hour. There's talk of a gondola again for the Cottonwood Canyons, but this time because UDOT has bought 8 acres at the base of Little Cottonwood Canyon to the tune of nearly $8 million. UDOT spokesperson John Gleason says the land will likely be used for a connection road from Wasatch Boulevard to a gondola base station, although the project is not funded yet.
11: We'll purchase those properties that become available if it's a property that we could use for a potential project.
9: The purchase was through UDOT's Corridor Preservation Fund. Gleason says if they don't end up needing the land, they'll sell it. A proposal to build a gondola in Big Cottonwood Canyon was evaluated in the last few years, but eventually ruled out. The National Weather Service in Salt Lake City has issued a fire weather watch for wind and low relative humidity on Friday until about 11:30 that night. They wanted to get ahead of any weekend desert camping with the potential for critical fire weather conditions. Any new fire starts or existing fires may spread rapidly, especially in the Salt Lake Desert and Central Utah West Desert. Our top national story this hour from ABC News. An urgent manhunt is underway in Delaware after a shooting at Wilmington Hospital.
12: Police say two people were shot inside one of the state's biggest hospitals.
13: One shot in the neck, one in the upper body.
12: Dozens of officers and FBI agents swarming Wilmington Hospital late this afternoon. The building put on lockdown. People seen leaving with their hands up. Sources say the alleged shooter may be a temporary worker. Police know who the suspect is, and they're actively searching for him.
9: ABC's Aaron Katursky there. 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You deserve to love where you bank. Northbound I-15 is looking much better, but there are still some delays by Bangor Highway and again at about 6th South. But a new accident on southbound I-15 is causing some significant delays southbound from about Midvale into Murray. KSL weather, it's dry and warmer than usual this week. A high of 91 tomorrow, and the sunshine and heat will stick around. It'll be mostly sunny through the weekend. Right now it's 91 degrees and mostly sunny in Salt Lake City. I'm Reagan Edelman, KSL News Radio, 102.7 FM, 1160 AM, and KSLNewsRadio.com. Utah's news, traffic, and weather station.
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26: I'm Ethan Millard here with Alex Keery. Welcome to the stream.
32: Yep.
26: We're so glad you're joining us today. We have a lot planned. And Alex, I also want to welcome everyone to the second day of Dad Week, of Father's Day Week.
32: Hey,
26: so we're celebrating Father's Day all week. So welcome to all the dads. Welcome to all the people who love dads. The people who are lucky enough to have dads in their lives.
32: We're still asking for people to tell us what we want for Father's Day. I know that you jokingly said the socks and the golf and the ties and the just keep all
26: and
32: that
26: then
32: going.
26: Books about golf, books about jokes,
32: books about ties. Yeah.
26: Books about World War II.
32: I do want people to like be serious though. Tell me what I want because I don't know. And my family's doing this whole like, stop trying to be like, oh, I don't know. Don't give me anything. I'm not doing that. What I'm saying is you can't give me anything that I'm going to like. That's all I'm saying is you're not going to get something for me that I enjoy. Now, if it's a kid effort thing, like a, you know, like them making a thing.
26: Yeah.
32: What's funny to me is the public schools will do this thing where they, I say the public schools like it's some diss. The public schools will do this. Mother's Day happens at the very, very end of the year. But then what they do also is that sometimes our schools have done this the last couple of years. The elementary schools, my kid, the junior high, could you imagine like 8th and 9th graders are all, I need you to make a craft for your dad and then keep it for the next month. Now what I get, because what they do is they do that. They've sent them home with stuff.
26: Yeah.
32: And then my kids go, oh yeah, I had a thing. And then they get out of their bag. They're all, it's the last day of school bag. And so they throw it. And then that's the next time they pick it up is when they go, I have something for you. And then they open the thing. And they go, it's broken to bits. And
26: Yeah.
32: I still love it. But I want people to tell me in 2026 what would be a cool thing.
26: My Father's Day gift is allegedly already at the house. Apparently it's already been delivered.
32: Oh!
26: Emily insists that it's great. She said this is a really good Father's Day gift for you.
32: Did you see it?
26: No, I haven't seen it yet. But she keeps saying, she said, this is a really good gift. So we'll have to see. And she does a good job with gifts. That's one of...
32: Tell her to text me and I'll be the judge of whether or not it is. Well, I say whether or not it is. I actually have her text me to see if it's something I want. I'm like, hey, just see if, Alex, do you want this? I'll be like, actually, a great idea. I want that.
26: Well, listen, apparently, Alex, dad jokes can be good for you.
32: Oh, yeah.
26: And I actually got onto ChatGPT, or pardon me, AI.
32: Yeah.
26: Since I guess we don't use ChatGPT.
32: You got to use Copilot. I will say I converted to the Copilot thing because...
26: Do I have to have a login for it?
32: No.
26: Because I'm done with logins.
9: It's your KSL.
32: Okay.
26: Oh, my gosh.
32: Hey, by the way.
9: Or you can do it without it.
32: You can't see her today because one of our cameras isn't working, but.
26: Welcome back, Caitlin.
32: Caitlin makes her glorious to turn back to the show.
9: Supervisor.
32: Alex, you got to turn your mic up. Don't be shy here. Come on.
9: Okay, here's the story on that. Every time I turn it up, the person who edits our podcast says I clip. So I'm trying to find the right balance. But maybe, see?
32: Oh, there.
9: See?
26: Yeah, you pop.
9: Okay. I'm trying to figure it out.
26: Those little things? Why have those little things disappeared?
32: The mic guards, that has nothing to do with the overmodulation, Ethan. I wish you knew something about microphones.
26: So so I asked an AI agent.
32: Person.
26: Please define dad joke and share an example of one.
32: Okay.
26: So this is what they said. They said a dad joke is a type of joke that is usually simple and family friendly, based on a pun, wordplay, or an intentionally obvious punchline, or delivered with complete confidence, even if it's groan worthy rather than genuinely funny. The humor often comes from how predictably corny it is.
32: Yeah.
26: Here's an example. Why don't skeletons fight each other?
32: Oh boy, here we go. They're
26: gonna be mad you didn't just guess
32: because they have Because they don't have a bone to pick? No, they do have bones to pick. What is it? Something about bones to pick?
26: Because they don't have the guts. Oh, they don't find each other because they don't have the guts. I told you,
32: I thought I was on the right track with the bone to pick thing.
26: And then it goes on to say, that's a classic dad joke, a straightforward setup, a pun-based punchline, and just enough cheesiness to make people smile roll their eyes.
32: Yeah, and I think that that's right. I mean, the reality is that the dad jokes, like, I'm a guy who has a background in, like, writing comedy and stuff.
26: Mm-hmm.
32: I fall into the dad jokes, and my kids, I will say this too, because the science actually points to the idea that this is good. Kids like it. And you know what they like to do? Dads are so stupid. Like, I can't believe, but they go, oh my gosh, that's a dad. Yeah. That's the lamest joke, dad.
26: Yeah, that's right.
32: And they like to say it. And then they have a little smile on their face because there's a little mini connection. Tell me that's not right. The case. When you tell a dad joke, because it's not in my nature really to do it, and they know it's stupid, but they like a dad in their lives making a dad joke. You know, like, does that make sense?
26: So Paul Sylvia, who's a professor of psychology at University of North Carolina at Greensboro, says it's a fun genre of humor because it's welcoming, it's kind of affable, it's good-natured, it's lighthearted. And here's what the research says. The research says that it is something that can strengthen the bond between fathers and children because little kids love dad jokes, right? But that's also when you form those bonds, right? You got to form some of these bonds when you're little.
32: Sure.
26: And so using humor like dad jokes, it's accessible. It's approachable to kids. Little kids love it. And that helps generate the bond. So dad jokes are actually there as an evolutionary way, I think, to help dads bond with the kids because I think this is worth thinking about because the bond with a mother is there and it's real and it's biological.
32: Dads have to work on it.
26: And it's independent. That's right. Dads have to kind of insert themselves and dads have to work a little harder at that bond. And not that women don't have to work at it as well. I mean, because relationships are complicated, but this honestly makes sense to me, right? There's a certain point at which you start engaging your kids. And I know that that's frustrating for women too, because I am familiar with the dynamic that dads can pop in out of nowhere and be the hero when it's the mom who's been working all day on behalf of the kids. you know,
32: on behalf of the kids. I love it.
26: I'm aware of that dynamic. I know that it can strain a relationship between a husband and wife and things like that. I get it. I'm familiar with that. But you know, it is important for dads, for the overall family, that dads have this kind of sense of humor.
32: Shout out to dads. You could also hit us on the stream with a with your best dad joke. 575-00. We'll still get the text too. You can text us and that's fine. But on the stream as well, you go to the KSL Brightside YouTube page and you can see where the hilarity starts. But also, like, I enjoy a dad joke and we'll all roll our eyes at it. I think because we're taught that you're supposed to, oh, I've got a better humor than that. But the reality is that every one of them seems pretty darn creative. It's just like any joke. When somebody has it, like most of the time written jokes and they go, dude, do you know this joke? I told you that one, the Walter Matthau one the other day, that's 100% inappropriate for the air.
26: Yeah.
32: Not like it's not a blue joke. It's just like, he got on the Carson show.

0: I don't want. I always say no thanks. I'm trying to quit.
1: See, we didn't even. Nothing happened. But like guttural, like ha. You know what I mean?
0: Yeah.
1: And like your kids will go, you know, because that's the role they're supposed to play. I think.
0: You know
1: honestly.
0: Why? It seems though, because I think that wordplay is a great genre of humor, but it's kind of come under. It's kind of fallen out of fashion. It's fallen out of favor.
1: But by the way, my wife makes these jokes too, and they're also sneered at and. We all like it.
0: You know what I mean? You know why I think...
1: It's not subject to just dad. Come on.
0: You know why I think some people don't like the wordplay jokes? So teenagers, at a certain point, get too cool for the dads, period, right? The bond is there, but they're not going to admit to it. But if you're uncomfortable with wordplay, is it a literacy problem?
1: Oh, it could be.
0: You know what I mean? Like, people aren't reading as much anymore, and they're like, wordplay jokes are so dumb, I barely get it. I could see
1: a little bit of that, but I could also see the fact that just people are... It's not that they aren't well read anymore, but these jokes are not, they're kind of, it's not that they're dying. They'll never die, but it used to be the standard. You know what I mean? Like,
0: listen to Sam's comment here on the stream. I also like to turn to someone at a professional or collegiate sporting event and say, which one's yours? You got to do that. The next time you're in a jazz actually, game, so which one's yours?
1: Which one's yours? And then,
0: which one's your son?
1: Listen, I worked in sports media a long time and none of those guys would be that. It would be the biggest. It's already a group of folks who eye roll quite a bit. The cynicism inside of sports media is pretty hardcore.
0: Yeah.
1: And that's the thing is like, you want to have fun because you're watching freaking sports for a job. And I think because it is so fun that we swing the other direction sometimes in sports media. We're like, I'm very serious about this. And you're like, I know, but we're all watching a gosh dang sport that we like.
0: Yeah.
1: You know what I mean? With high level athletes. And so that joke among media people, it wouldn't land because they know they're not in the, they're not in the crowd anyway.
0: Yeah.
1: And so it would garner a, like, but a,
0: who's this guy?
1: But an annoyed one. You know what I mean? I was always the annoying sports.
0: Unky Ben had this one. This is a good dad joke. Two fish are in a tank.
1: Oh gosh.
0: One says to the other, I'll drive you, man, the guns.
1: See, I already knew where that was going. And I loved it. I still.
0: All right.
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5: What's next year?
6: Well, oh yes, we have to jump topics here, my guy.
5: So World Cup is in North America, and we are basking in a phenomenon on social media, which is people from foreign lands coming to the United States and being amazed at how cool the United States is.
6: Oh.
5: And this is actually good for us to see, because when you live in a place and you're there every day,
6: yeah,
5: it's easy to start to see the things that are wrong and bad, and you kind of take for granted the things that are great. And sometimes you need that other perspective. You need someone to step in and say, hey, let me remind you what's great about this country.
6: So this is an Australian guy, so we're sure he's not saying F words, right? I'm just making Caitlin sweat a little bit. It's fine.
7: I watched this earlier. Now I'm scared.
6: No, I know.
7: It seemed like he was praising it. Well.
6: He is. No. But praising and using cuss words in Australia, it's all part of the same thing.
5: All one.
6: So this particular, you see the, we're going to put the video up. This is the backdrop of this guy's video, is him standing in front of a Waffle House. And what I love about it is it's an American institution that you described exactly, Ethan, which is we've sort of at this point started making fun of Waffle. Not sort of. Waffle House is open to criticism, and we've been making fun of Waffle House for a long time.
5: It's become pedestrian, right? This is how all of them are. So are we ready to play this?
6: Yeah, I love this one. Here comes the frozen nature of the video. We'll bring it up.
8: Waffle.
6: Hold on, go back to the beginning of it, because
5: Is it showing on the program?
6: Turn it down a touch, and then when it restarts, we'll get back into it again, because I think that... Here we go. I know. I also can't hear you. I don't know what's going on with you. We've got all sorts of... Listen.
5: The fade.
6: Are we doing a 3-2-1 situation? All right, we're fine.
5: No, I'm going to sit in silence.
6: I'm going to sit and stare. No. But you make a good point. Oh, here we go. Wait.
8: If Waffle House came to Australia, they would take over. Like, for $12, you get bacon, eggs, toast, waffles with all the syrup sauce. It's unbelievable. Like, and all the food's super fresh, and you can look right into the restaurant and they cook all the food in front of you. Like, you can see them cooking your bacon. It's like a teppanyaki restaurant, only with, like, nicer food. We've loved it. That's been our favorite place to eat breakfast. Waffle House, you've got to come to Australia.
6: Okay, there you go.
8: In Australia, we just have all this...
6: What?
8: Kind of hippie stuff. Nothing like that. It's the best.
6: Yeah, so I will tell you, he'll change his mind when he's there at 2 a.m. and a fight breaks out. But I will say, Waffle House, I have an interesting relationship with. Now, this isn't a commentary on Waffle House necessarily, but what I love about this is that this guy's like, hey, here's what's amazing about this place. And when you brought up that, it's not just that we have it in Utah a ton. It's the desire to be liked. And I think we have it more than other places.
5: We want to be liked. Here in Utah, we want to be liked. We want people to like us.
6: Unless I think you're in like New York. I don't think New Yorkers care what other people think. Certain places, and most people, they might. But I think when we see these videos as Americans, we can generally people go, yeah, you know what? We don't count our blessings on the weird stuff. So this is basically a compilation of some of these videos. And this is a video, and they're coming here and they're realizing, oh my gosh, I like this thing. I didn't include the 1 million videos of people who are like crying going, did you see how beautiful that sunset looks? And it's like, they've never seen mountains like ours. They've never seen the West Desert, you know, like, mm-hmm. like ours. And so, and people have been doing this for a long time. It's not like people haven't come to the US and experienced these things, but I think people are doing it now and just documenting it. So here's the start of this video too. It's a bunch of people experiencing. And of course, most of it's food. So let's jump in here. This guy. Oh, yeah.
9: All of the United States of America.
10: I'm in America. When they say everything in America is big, I understand it. Why the hell is this quesadilla the size of my head? And I've got three of them.
6: Three of them.
11: Americans, you are so lucky.
6: Okay, pause this one. Because okay, so if you're listening, the video shows this pretty clearly, but a British guy has a full plate, a rack of ribs,
5: yeah,
6: and a friggin' knife and a fork.
5: Yeah, yeah. And so now someone is stepping up and stopping him. He's like,
6: It's the restaurant owner.
5: The restaurant owner is like, no, put that fork away.
6: It's amazing because he's like, hey, and he's not doing it to be mean, but he's like, come on, we're going to experience this the right way.
5: Yeah.
6: So here goes. Keep going.
12: Oh, whoa. And you take your fingers and you lift that up.
5: He's holding his wrist.
12: Okay, not with a fork.
13: Nothing comes close to the USA.
14: Chick-fil-A for the first time as a family.
15: Chick-fil-A.
6: This guy's eating biscuits and gravy.
16: This is so good. Damn.
6: Another Australian. We can count on you.
9: Walking alone with fancy handbags, jewelry on, glasses on. They're not being harassed. Nothing. If that was South Africa... Gosh, first of all, I wouldn't be able to walk through the cinnamon park by myself.
10: Everything just big, ginormous, extra large.
6: Now he's eating the ribs, the guy, back to him. And he's having a life experience there. His mind is blown.
17: If it again.
6: Chicken sandwich from nowhere. I don't know where.
7: I think it's Chick-fil-A.
17: I'm talking about not chicken.
5: Is that a Chick-fil-A sandwich?
18: Better than KFC.
17: Oh,
18: I'm saying so.
5: Now they've stepped in the age-old debate.
6: So that's an In-N-Out cup. She goes, like, Bible verse on this cup.
13: Everything in the U.S. simply beats anything I've ever experienced anywhere in the world.
6: Sheesh.
5: Yeah.
10: God bless America.
9: This place is freaking awesome.
6: So I like watching these because it reminds you, people come here.
5: It's cool.
6: Well, here's the other thing. We assume, also, this is us as Americans, I think, projecting, and again, whether or not you like us or not, whatever. But we look and see other foreigners, and when they enjoy it here... Because there's such a negative vibe for what we think other people think about us outside of the U.S. So when they come here and they experience it, and then you go, now you see why.
5: Yeah.
6: And that guy at the end of his video goes, no wonder, God bless America, and protecting this country and all this. And it is funny because there was an English couple. They were in South Carolina. They're like, this is every city we go to is our new favorite city. And they're in Charleston, South Carolina. They're like, the beach, the houses are against the beach. Like, and they had their mind blown by it. And I'm like, of course there are houses that are kind of next to the water in these other places. But I will say British beaches are not, it's almost like where I grew up in the Seattle area. You're not running along the beach. You're not like swimming in it. You're not having a great time because it's freezing freaking cold.
5: Yeah,
6: there aren't a lot of sandy beaches.
5: Right.
6: And so when you have that where you're basically walking along thousands and thousands of football fields long of packed sand that is perfectly flat, the water's warm, like you're going, this is phenomenal. Don't tell them about the Great Whites.
5: Well, that was fun to see.
6: They like us.
5: And it's interesting really too is it's worthwhile to step away and say, yeah, you know what? It is cool to have Chick-fil-A. It is cool.
6: Yeah.
5: It is cool to have it out. That is cool. And it's cool to go and visit other places. And it's easy to look at other places and say, well, I really like this or like that. But the USA is pretty dang nice.
6: You know the sign, when you see the exits, the blue exit signs that show you where the food and the gas stations are here.
5: Yeah.
6: I think it's across every state at this point. But when you do it, anytime there's a Chick-fil-A one on there, what does it say? The Chick-fil-A one, it says Chick-fil-A. What's the thing very underneath it? Because they don't want you exiting if it's Sunday.
5: It says
6: close Sunday on all of them. My kid goes, we drive by one, he goes, Chick-fil-A's closed on Sunday? And I go, yeah. He goes, that's a missed opportunity for them. I was like, it is. I think that was the point. That's kind of the way it works. But I do love that they have to put it on there. Like, don't exit. I bet people from other countries look at that and they go, wait, what?
5: There is some, obviously you don't want to be boastful, right? About where you're from. You don't want to be boastful.
6: Yeah, yeah.
5: But
6: Texans are like, hold my giant, Bluebell ice cream root beer float.
5: But I do think, especially when it comes to interactions with other people, for example, from Europe, these are ancient civilizations, ancient cultures, or from Asia, these are ancient cultures, that, we're not better than them, but we're absolutely no worse.
6: Oh, for sure. That's a great point.
5: And I think we can hold our head up and say, this is a cool country. So you don't like something about it, that's fine. We are no worse
6: than anywhere else. One of the big things that happens too is, a lot of these videos that were not food related were people are
5: which ones were not food related except the South American guy wandering around being amazed.
6: The South African guy.
5: South African.
6: Yeah. He was like, his was more like the parks are clean. So there is a big thing too that happens with all of these videos, which is you see people praising America or you see people praising it. The reality is that where you live, you can find, you will find all this like kind of self-loathing thing too, where you go, I hate this about my community. I hate this about my community. So reset and just kind of take a break on what goes on there with your stuff. And then maybe you can.
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30: ABC News, I'm Dave Packard. The FBI saying there was an active plot to target the weekend's UFC fight at the White House. Five people under arrest. A 19-year-old from Ohio charged with conspiring against the United States and attempted murder. Gunfire inside a Wilmington hospital, leaving one person dead, another hurt. Officials tell us the suspect's a hospital employee, the victim's co-workers. Police Chief Wilfredo Campos.
31: Well, the Wilmington hospital was initially placed on lockdown. That lockdown has been lifted, and police are beginning to clear from the area.
30: At the G7 summit, President Trump urging Israeli Prime Minister Benjamin Netanyahu to back off attacking Lebanon, that it's threatening his deal with Iran. Georgia holding primaries today in the state Senate race. 59% of the votes counted. The AP projecting Trump-endorsed Republican Mike Collins will face incumbent Democrat John Ossoff. That seat crucial for control of the Senate this fall. This is ABC News.
32: It's 7:31 at KSL News Radio. I'm Michelle Rowe, KSL's top local story this hour. The Republican candidates for Utah's 2nd Congressional District are answering questions about the proposed Box Elder Data Center, since it would fall in their jurisdiction. Representative Corrine Lisboni and Congressman Blake Moore both agree the process to approve the data center should be a lot more transparent, but they also accuse each other of supporting the plans.
33: Look, my opponent supports the data center. He supports MIDA. He's been defending it.
34: My challenger supported everything related to MIDA. She's had votes in favor of MIDA for her time in service.
32: Moore says he was frustrated by how late in the process Box Elder County leaders and the public were brought into the conversation. Lisenby says she's been calling for reforms in her role in the legislature. Expect to see more Highway Patrol troopers out looking for people illegally using the HOV lane. Troopers say the number of crashes we've seen related to the HOV lane have risen dramatically over the last few years. And they want to cut down on not only that, but also the congestion those crashes cause. UDOT is also encouraging people to buy an express pass, which troopers say could help reduce crashes and improve safety in all lanes of the freeway. Traffic and weather together brought to you by UCCU. Learn how to save more this summer at uccu.com. We have a crash northbound I-15 approaching Pioneer Crossing on the left shoulder. Traffic is slowing just a little approaching that crash site. KSL weather, the forecast for tomorrow, hot and sunny and 91 degrees for the high. Friday, we surge to above normal with a high of 96. The weekend should be slightly cooler with highs in the 80s. Right now, it's fair skies and 91 degrees. I'm Michelle Rowe, KSL News Radio, 102.7 FM, 1160 AM, and KSLNewsRadio.com, Utah's news, traffic, and weather station.
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5: I've got breaking news.
6: Oh, you do?
5: McDonald's.
6: What do we have?
5: McDonald's is bringing back a highly requested menu item for the first time in over 30 years.
6: The McDLT. It's hot on one side, cold on the other. You remember that?
5: Keeps the hot side hot and the cool side cool.
6: You know who used to sell that?
5: Are you tired of lettuce and tomato hamburgers that just don't stand up?
6: I want my tomatoes to be cold on the side. You know who used to do the commercial?
5: Yyeah, Jason Alexander.
6: Have you seen this commercial too,
11: Caitlin? No, I don't know what you're talking
6: about. Okay, this is what I love, is it?
5: See, right, this is what you got to do. Will you look it up and we'll play it?
6: Okay, it will be easy to
5: look
6: find.
5: Look it up on YouTube.
6: Look up Jason Alexander, McDLT. Okay.
5: With a D, not B, with a D.
6: Yeah. It's not the McDLT, right?
5: Make sure that you find the one that is not full of curse words. Just make sure.
6: It's not. It's a commercial from the 80s.
11: Okay.
6: So it's him.
11: I can't play it.
6: It's a musical. It's a musical commercial. So it's all just right.
5: So they've got a discontinued menu item. It's the apple pie. Now, of course, they can still get the apple pie. This is the deep fried apple pie.
6: Yeah, this is the one that they took away. I jokingly said it in our show prep because of Kate Moss.
5: Why Kate Moss?
6: Our country was going through that low fat, no fat, skinny era.
5: Oh, the waif model. Yeah.
6: And it wasn't just, I said Kate Moss because we were in this and it has nothing to do with her except for the fact that we got obsessed with stuff that we assumed was terrible for us, right?
5: Yeah.
6: By the way, a baked apple pie from McDonald's was never going to be any better for you than the deep fried version.
5: And I actually, so this is, I knew that they'd changed the apple pie. I did not know that this was the change. I was completely unaware that they no longer fry them, they only bake them. I just know it was different from what I remembered because I remember the crispiness.
6: It's coming back, apparently.
5: And I just thought, oh, they do it differently now.
6: Let's go to former McDonald's employee, Caitlin Johnson. Caitlin Johnson worked at the McDonald's.
11: I did work at McDonald's.
6: Tell me,
11: when I was in high school.
5: The one in Price?
11: The one in Price, yep. It was like my first real job.
6: The one?
5: I've been to that. I've been there several times.
6: Is it still there? Is it still just the one, too?
11: It's the one, yeah.
5: It's a great little McDonald's.
11: I mean, it's not bad. I didn't hate it as much as I thought I would. I had days.
5: No one hates any job as much as they think they will.
6: No, and by the way, So the pies were coming out of the baker, of the freshly baked oven of McDonald's.
11: I always thought they were, I never knew they had fried apple pies.
6: So again, this is from, I mean, this went away when we were young.
5: 35 years ago, yeah.
6: Yeah, so this would be, because you're like, I never, the apple pie never went away. We sold a cajillion of these. How popular was the apple pie compared to, like, I don't know?
11: Very popular.
6: Okay.
11: Yeah, people, I noticed it getting ordered a lot, along with the Filet-O-Fish, which is why I never tried it.
6: You never had it?
11: And
6: you,
11: no.
6: You had the opportunity to just get one out of that
11: warmer?
6: I know,
11: I just didn't. I don't know. Right, well, I was always
6: look
11: scared
6: how mortified Ethan is.
11: I'm going to try it.
6: He's like, but no, you had them available?
5: Filet-O-Fish is a great sandwich, well, and I don't know why people are so dumb about it.
11: I never ordered it. I
6: by the way,
11: want to now though.
6: By the, come on, it's a fried piece of fish with a slice of American cheese.
11: But anyways, the apple pies were very popular.
6: Very popular,
11: even baked, and also the holiday pies when those.
6: Oh yeah, yeah, and those were kind of like a birthday cake.
11: Yeah, like a custard in the middle. And a
6: yeah, yeah,
11: cake. It was
6: and
11: good.
6: And I'm all about it. Okay, we found the McDLT commercial.
11: I think
6: this is the one they need to do next. If we're gonna be serious about bringing a McDonald's back to its reign, then I think we need to bring this one back as well.
1: You say you're getting tired of lettuce and tomato hamburgers in this town that don't quite make it?
2: Yeah!
1: You say that just once you'd like your hamburger hot and your lettuce and tomato cool and crisp all at the same time?
2: Yeah!
1: Well, I say, you got it. I'm talking McDonald's new lettuce and tomato hamburger.
6: Look at this.
1: The McDLT.
5: Some required.
1: The hot side.
3: And the hot stays hot.
1: The new McDLT.
3: Hot, hot.
1: Crisp lettuce and tomato on the cool side.

0: best tasting lettuce and tomato hamburger ever.
1: I don't know. I make a pretty good one in the backyard. Right?
2: My favorite.
1: So I don't know. I can call him up. I'll invite him over.
2: Would you buy that because it's cool and hot? Hot on one side, cool on the other. Styrofoam. I think they just used the leftover hotcakes serving things.
1: I have a couple of observations to make. Number one,
2: then he
1: booked
2: Seinfeld. By the way, and then it was over.
1: Number one, I loved that McDonald's had a sandwich that required some assembly on your part.
2: Oh yeah.
1: And then number two, and this is fat guy.
2: Oh, yeah.
1: Millard talking. When was the last time you had a hamburger with one patty? I do not do single patty burgers.
2: It was a quarter pound patty though. The ratio is
1: wrong.
2: Too much.
1: There's not enough protein.
2: Okay. I love how you said not enough protein.
1: The macros are off.
2: It makes it sound like they were like, hey man, I'm trying to get my macros in.
1: But honestly,
2: on this McDonald's sandwich.
1: Look, but honestly though, when was the last time you got just one patty on a burger?
2: I actually do it quite often.
1: Why?
2: Yeah, because I have kids and
1: you're eating their leftovers.
2: Well, there's some of that, but there's also, I don't know. I mean, I've been trying to watch my figure for a while and I haven't been doing as many of the multiple patties. And it probably is working against me, but I don't know.
1: Unky Ben says bring back the McPizza next.
2: They did do that. I think if you get out east, I think in Maine you have like the McLobster roll still, or was that an old wives' tale?
1: I have no idea. I've never been to a McDonald's out there. Let's do it. Let's go out there.
2: When I lived in Argentina, they put eggs on the burger, and that was way, way, way before it became like a hippie thing.
1: Like a secret menu thing?
2: No, yeah, I say hippie thing. What am I really trying to say? Like a millennial thing?
1: Oh, like a hip thing.
2: Yeah, like a hipster.
1: Like a trendy thing.
2: Like hipster a hipster thing. Yeah, yeah, yeah.
1: So I was at a burger place, and I won't say what it is. It's a fine burger place. It's a burger place.
2: Right.
1: They do good burgers. It's fine. You know who they are. I'm not going to say. Anyway, I think this was a problem, though, not with the restaurant. This was a problem with the person. So I ordered one of the burgers they had, and I said, but I'd like a double. And they said, do you want anything on it? And I said, no, just how it is. All right. And you know what came out?
2: What came out?
1: Two patties on a bun with no cheese. And I looked at that and I thought, well, by golly.
2: That's actually my kid's like dream burger, by the way.
1: Is it really?
2: Yeah. My kids hate the cheese on the burger. I don't know what I've done.
1: It's crazy to me because if he had that thought in his head.
2: By the way,
1: hasn't said cheese. Why didn't he say, would you like cheese? I just didn't understand it. It was disorienting.
2: The thing is, I can order it and say, I don't want anything on it. That includes the cheese. Do not put the cheese on it. And it comes out with the cheese every time. So that's why I'm like blown away that you got that, even though, and they'll go, so no cheese. And I'll go, no cheese. And then it comes out and then my kids open the box and they're all disappointed. I'm like, all right, hand me that patty. I get that one. And then you have the plain one.
1: I don't know that I couldn't do plain burgers. It's got to have the cheese.
2: I know. No, because you're special.
1: The macros are off.
2: The macros again.
1: The macros are wrong.
3: Who is he now?
2: Two patties for the macros.
1: Got two patties. Got to have the cheese. There's not enough protein. Right, otherwise,
2: that's fine. Good for them. By the way, all of this stems from our yesterday conversation. This is all being done to try to mitigate the fact that they're going to be missing 30 million visits to McDonald's this year because of GLP-1s. So they're all diving into the desperation mode of, do you like this? Do you like this thing? Remember you used to.
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1: Next up, so this is a food-heavy show today. Next up, all right, Taco Bell is turning two of their beloved menu items into portable fajitas. Fajita Street Chalupas and Chicken Fajita Nacho Fries on June 18th, which is 2 days.
2: None of this interests me, by the way.
1: Both menu items are priced at under $6. So the Fajita Street Chalupas and the Chicken Fajita Nacho Fries.
2: Where's Fajita Street?
1: I think it's over by Liberty Park.
2: It's in Salt Lake City. Hey, take a stroll down Fajita Street and you'll be able to find
1: it. It's in Cheddar Bay. Fajita Street is in Cheddar Bay.
2: It's in Cheddar Bay. I will say, if we get a new neighborhood, you know, of all the million neighborhoods that we're doing and renaming, if we don't have a Fajita Street somewhere, I'm gonna be extremely upset. Somewhere down in Utah City, there's gonna be a development with an apartment complex, and they'll be like, we take a ride on Fajita Street, and Cheddar Bay is gonna be right there.
1: I would love that because I have seen some neighborhoods
2: with some dumb names, right?
1: I'm like, how is this not affecting? How are they still selling homes on such an idiotically named street?
2: I know.
1: Would
2: that be the deal breaker for you on a dream home that you lived on?
1: Oh yeah,
2: Carl's Jr. Street.
1: You can get no. It's not that. You can get homes anywhere. You can get nice homes anywhere.
2: Yeah.
1: You shouldn't have to live on a street that was. You know what kind of bothers me a little bit.
2: Let me hear it.
1: And this is an old man thing, and I'm sure that future generations are not going to care. But for me, I care about this. I can tell when developers have named streets for their grandkids.
2: Oh. Ethan Way. I do love.
1: And they're like.
2: I do love.
1: And
2: the
1: they're like those
2: that.
1: Names. You know, it's okay. Like, all right, I get it. Probably in years, these would be really popular names and they would be normal names. But for right now, they're still weird. And I would feel weird having a house on the street with a name like this.
2: It would take me about 2 seconds and I'd get past it pretty quickly.
1: You think so?
2: Yeah. I don't care if it's.
1: Things like that matter. I'm the one who has to write the. What's your address? Are you going to be embarrassed about your address?
2: Oh.
1: Now, Fajita, I would be proud to have Fajita Way.
2: Ben makes a good point, though, because you'd live on Fajita Street, Fajita Way.
1: Yeah, who doesn't like fajitas? Well, who doesn't like Mexican food?
2: Unky Ben makes a great point because I've told people this for a long time. Red Iguana and Red Iguana 2 are within a stone's throw of one another, basically. Like, they're not that far from one another. Mm-hmm. Unky Ben makes a good point. Over by those two Red Iguanas, that's a fajita district.
1: That's true.
2: 1,000%. That's what it should be.
1: Yeah.
2: Okay. Nick weighing in too. When I was a kid, they had a bucket of fries
1: at McDonald's.
2: I don't know. I think that's just. Hey, Nick,
1: is that what your mom called them?
2: Well, here's the thing. Nick played college football. I think he just got a bucket of fries. You know what I mean? I think he just
3: McDonald's
2: got.
3: McDonald's did used to have like really really big.
1: It's a basket. Servings. Is he talking about the basket of fries?
2: Is it a basket of fries?
1: Because there I think is it a turned, basket of fries.
2: Yeah, and I think it turned into a bucket for Nick. Like I said, if you're playing college football, you need to keep up. And I think he did. I think that's the way he did.
1: You need to have the carbs.
2: I will say, too, he brought up the McRib. Have you noticed the McRib has never, it's never gone away. I mean, it does and then comes back. It has a special relationship. We have a special relationship with the McRib, but they'll show you, too. It's, I don't know. It's a problem. Somebody said they can't hear the show.
3: I turned it up after I saw that comment.
2: Okay.
3: If you guys are having a hard time hearing, just comment and let us know.
2: Unky Ben, who brings a lot of visitors from Japan in, because he's married to a Japanese woman. Chika obviously has forced Unky Ben to listen. The thing is about Chika is she's done this for years. She forces you to eat good Japanese food. She takes you to Japan. Mm-hmm. You bring back Japanese candy. And then the visitors, when they come back, what do they get in return?
1: They want to eat American food.
2: Cafe Rio.
1: Cafe Rio.
2: That's what he says, a huge hit.
1: Yeah.
2: I love that. I love the idea that you can come and go, we know exactly what you're going to like.
1: Yeah.
2: You know why? We have a sampling of people who've come and been like, and what is it about the Cafe Rio? I don't know. Like, I mean, obviously it's decent food, but like, we don't fawn over it. Certainly like we used to.
1: I like watching them cook the tortillas. That's my favorite part.
2: Yeah. Around that little
1: everything
2: round.
1: Else is kind of the same. Like everything else you can see at other restaurants.
2: Yeah.
1: You know, basically different meats in warmers, but being scooped out with ladles.
2: When I was a kid,
1: lots of places do that. The thing that I think is cool is that big rotating stone that does the tortillas.
2: That's when I was a kid in Texas, when the McRib came around, I have very vivid memories of being done with football games on a Saturday. And if the McRib was around for a limited time only, speaking of things that were in that styrofoam, because you'd open the little mini styrofoam when the mm-hmm. McRib was there. And, that one is some hardcore nostalgia, is eating that McRib and then going in and getting in that, climbing in that, Hamburglar's jail cell.
1: Oh yeah. With a little ladder
2: that
1: went up inside.
2: And, you can find, by the way, I would put that in my backyard if I could find find one of those right now.
1: I remember.
2: They're so dangerous.
1: I remember when I was a kid, how special that place was, and I would wait for it to, because there were always like bigger kids in there.
2: Yeah,
1: being like really small, the bigger kids in there. So I didn't want to go up there because the big kids were in there.
2: Hey, somebody.
1: And finally, I'd have a chance to go up there.
2: Somebody surf, marketplace, and I think Brightside would go in on some stuff from Mayor McKee's.
1: Hamburglar jail playground for sale.
2: Oh my goodness. So bottom line is McDonald's brought back the,
3: this is why they keep bringing stuff back though, is because one of your point, they need it, but also nostalgia. I think we're just wanting something to be excited about.
1: I found one.
2: They know. Oh, you did?
1: I found one.
2: How much is it?
1: $3,000.
2: Oh my gosh. See, we pair this
1: free
2: with
1: delivery.
2: Remember we pair this with the $500.
1: It was sold.
2: Well, this is disappointing.
1: It's Facebook. Please, will you please update Facebook, please?
2: I will say though,
1: for goodness sakes.
2: You remember, and that could go really well with our igloo, the 10-gallon igloo for the orange high C that somebody wanted to sell to us for $500. Remember that whole thing? Like
1: the yellow.
2: Yellow
1: ketchup and mustard.
2: Ketchup and mustard, yellow. I mean, it's just the McDonald's colors, but like somebody was trying to cash in on it. I just want to make some bad root beer. I just want to make some bad homemade root beer in it.
1: Dude, that.
2: And I want to make some high C orange. Let's go.
1: That orange drink in those McDonald's, that was a staple of events in childhood. It was everywhere.
2: Your refreshments, you mean?
1: It was everywhere.
2: It was all the refreshments.
1: All the
2: if somebody was classy, they did it because that wasn't like an everyday. That was a treat, right? Like I didn't have it all the time. I don't know what church activities you were going to that were just chock full of high C orange.
1: We would go to Beverly Hills.
2: By the way, it's not high C. Now it's high C orange because it's the same drink. But back then it was just what?
1: Orange drink.
2: So
1: orange drink.
2: That's how we knew that it was real.
1: All right. We've got 2 minutes left. Do you have anything else to say on this Taco Bell business? Cause we walked away from it pretty quick.
2: It's the same thing. I think Taco Bell, I'm sort of blackballing Taco Bell right now.
1: Can I mention?
2: I'm disappointed by the prices. And I know that sounded very old of me to say like right now, but I am so annoyed by $2.89 hard taco. You know what I mean? I just am. I'm disappointed by all of it. And it was friggin' 39 cents when I was a kid. Not as like a special. That sounds like an old man thing, but that's not that long ago. I mean, let's be honest. It's not that long
1: ago. You keep saying it's not that long ago. But,
2: but 39 cent burritos and 49 cent, sometimes 59 cent tacos. The Taco Supreme is like 79 cents.
1: All right. Got one last bit of food news here. And this has to do with Pizza Hut. So now
2: what happened?
1: Well, Pizza Hut is being sold. So Yum Brands has has announced they've sold the restaurant chain. It's a deal valued at a combined $2.7 billion. They've split it in two. Their global operations have sold to the equity firm Long Range Capital. So everyone can get ready to get laid off, for about $1.5 billion. And their mainland China operations have been sold to Yum China for $1.2 billion.
2: Is that a lot? Like, I don't think it is. Let me just tell you, did you see that? Who made a deal with Fox and Roku? Roku got sold to Fox, didn't it? Something like that?
3: Yes, I just read that.
2: Did you see what the deal was? $22 billion.
1: Well, look.
2: $22 billion for Roku. We cannot even get, we can't even get $2 billion. You can't even get $2 billion for Pizza Hut.
1: I think that's a really interesting point. So, for example, the current market cap for SpaceX is $2.7 trillion, and they haven't made one pizza.
2: If they have, not it's one easily pizza. Carried to space.
1: So I would agree. I would agree that Pizza Hut, that is a disappointingly low value for a really good pizza.
3: Yeah, I was going to say Pizza Hut is probably one of my top picks.
2: Like 100%. It's the best one of like I think
3: out
2: the
3: of like
2: chain
3: Domino's.
2: Ones. Yeah.
1: I like the crispiness.
2: Yeah.
1: On the crust, the underside, that fried, crispy.
3: And I loved going to Pizza Hut. I think that they probably did themselves wrong. The one in Price never changed until it closed, but like having the jukebox and I liked it.
2: The sit down, the red cups. Pac-Man.
1: Yeah.
2: They had the salad bar there. You'll never be able to bring that back either. I mean, when we've basically made memes out of all the, if you go to Reddit and find that subreddit of like basically used to be Pizza Hut buildings.
1: Yeah.
2: It's really funny to see like an H&R Block that's been repainted or this Pizza Hut building.
1: And it's obviously
2: a Pizza Hut with the same like, you know, thing going on. But it's repainted like green and white, and you're going. I mean, it's really funny to look and see all the businesses. Layton has like it's a family restaurant, like a Jim's. I don't know what it is, but it's painted green and it is 100% the old Pizza Hut in town, which is a bummer because now the Pizza Hut's like the Domino's. They're just front facing delivery places, which is why I'm assuming. But didn't you say, Caitlin, too, it was the delivery stuff that made the problem for them?
3: This headline said beat up over like it? Due to delivery surge, basically, and Yum Brands is wanting to just focus on the businesses that are making them more money because Pizza Hut's apparently not.
1: Well, there was a time when if you wanted dinner delivered to your home, it was pizza, right?
2: Yeah.
1: I mean, when I was a kid, I'm not aware of any other type of food or type of restaurant that really consistently delivered. It was pizza. Now you can get anything delivered. So I guess.
2: Yeah,
1: I see
2: but you know
1: point.
2: What?
3: With the cost.
2: RIP personal pan pizza for the reading program, right?
3: That was the best thing ever.
2: They had just barely brought it back a little bit. Again, speaking of the nostalgia, people liked it. They loved the personal pan pizza.
1: That big puffy crust.
2: That personal pan pizza may have been the best. That's exactly right. It was the best ratio of the crust to the stuff because most people were like, dude, I want the stuff. And I'm like, I want that bread.
1: Yeah, the macros were right. It had the right.
2: No, it was not right. It had cheese. It was worse because pepperoni, it was more bread than it was.
1: Well, there are a lot of ways to interpret like.
2: Oh, the macros. Yeah.
1: I'm just saying the macros were appropriate for the job.
2: Well, because you and I both know the peanut butter cups aren't created equal. The egg. And the pumpkin during those important holiday times that they make those peanut butter cups are there a better peanut butter to chocolate ratio than the traditional one? Am I wrong?
1: No, you're not wrong. The macros are right on that.
2: I do love that Caitlin's nodding. I'm like, we've trained her on this stuff. It's like, hey,
3: active still, listening.
1: You're like, still the ultimate. And I know we have to go and get ready for the show downstairs, but still the ultimate peanut butter cup though ratio is the giant one.
2: The 1 pounder.
1: Yeah. Those are the.
2: Gosh, talk about Big Macs. You know what I mean? Like, ooh, McDonald's should have a Big Mac, or not a Big Mac meal and a Big Mac meal. And the Big Mac meal is two Big Macs, but also however many nuggets you have on hand in the restaurant. That's the Big Mac meal. All right, we're going to come back. I'm glad we got through the food stuff on the stream. I want to be committed to doing fewer food things.
3: I tried.
1: Why?
3: To.
1: Why?
2: You're the one who brought it up, Caitlin.
3: I know.
1: What's the point of doing less food at 12?
2: Well, number one, because of that. And number two, you and I are trying to not eat all these things that we're talking about. This is 100% just fantasizing.
1: Yeah. This is it's amazing.
3: We're not eating.
2: I know.
3: Maybe we have snacks sometimes.
2: Okay. We will come back downstairs for a 1-3 version of this program. If you have missed any portion of the show ever, you can go by and download the podcast wherever podcasts are found. You can also stream the show right here. Also, during our 1-3 version of the show here at KSL News Radio, you can download the podcast. You can listen to it there. Also, over the airwaves for Caitlin.
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11: 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From ABC News, I'm Dave Packer. A fast-spreading wildfire in Washington State, Spokane County. It's now charred over 200 acres. Spokane County Fire District 9 Commissioner John Mather says there are
19: 2,340 primary and secondary structures which are under evacuation. We have level two and level three evacuations that have occurred. We have multiple resources on this incident, which is going to be ongoing now for several days.
11: Red flag winds fanning the flames. The AP projecting Congressman Mike Collins today defeated first-time candidate Derek Dooley for the Republican U.S. Senate nomination in Georgia, advancing to face Senator John Ossoff, the incumbent. Collins telling supporters,
20: and y'all know what the mission is. It's to put a Republican in that seat and get rid of that John Ossoff in November. Return this seat to the people of Georgia.
11: One person is dead, another hurt after Wilmington, Delaware police say someone opened fire inside of a hospital. All were said to be co-workers there. The suspect still at large. Police Chief Wilfredo Campos.
21: Regardless of what the motive is in this incident might have been, there is never an excuse for violence. And there is never an excuse for gun violence. Our investigators will be working tirelessly to apprehend the suspect and ensure they are brought to justice.
11: Outrage in Senatobia, Mississippi after a young child died in an officer-involved shooting over the weekend. Police say the incident began as a shoplifting investigation in the parking lot of a local Walmart Sunday. Mississippi Department of Public Safety Commissioner Sean Tittle.
22: I would ask that the public maintain patience as much as possible. And I know this is a very frustrating time, but maintain patience as this process is done.
11: Southcom tonight says a U.S. airstrike on an alleged drug smuggling boat in the Eastern Pacific earlier today killed one person on board and left two survivors. You're listening to ABC News.
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25: 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I'm Michelle Rowe, KSL's top local story this hour. 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
26: Until now, the closest Utahns have gotten to surfing has been a Beach Boys song. Or the Flow Rider. But the Draper City Council approved a master plan amendment for the Veranda West project, and it includes an almost 9-acre surf park. The real estate development company involved in the project said the surf park will feature advanced wave technology that can produce consistent and customizable waves for surfers of all skill levels. It's set to open in 2028. Britt Johnson, KSL News Radio.
25: We were curious about the plans for the water at the water park in the second driest state in the nation, so we bet you are too. Planners say it'll use between 6 and 9 million gallons of water a year, far less than high-density housing, and it will be in a closed-loop system. 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The Miss Utah Scholarship Organization kicks off its historic 100th anniversary celebration today. They're displaying vintage pageant gowns and memorabilia. And then 52 contestants from around the state will compete for the title of Miss Utah 2026 during the centennial competition. It takes place Thursday through Saturday at the Capitol Theater in Salt Lake City. 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Auto loan rates as low as 4.74% APR. Looking good out there. I-15 is running smoothly, as well as the belt routes and I-80 between Tooele and Kimball Junction. KSL weather, dry and hot weather tomorrow for the next several days. The high tomorrow will be about 91. Friday, even hotter at 96. A little cooler for the weekend, but still hot with highs in the upper 80s. Right now, it's fair skies and 91 degrees. I'm Michelle Rowe, KSL News Radio, 102.7 FM, 1160 AM, and KSLNewsRadio.com. Utah's news, traffic, and weather station.
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1: All right, welcome to KSL Brightside. I'm Ethan Miller here with Alex Keery. And boy, we sure do appreciate you tuning in today. And we'd like to welcome you to the second day of Father's Day week. So, as you know, here on KSL Brightside, we're celebrating Father's Day all week. And so we appreciate you joining us for that. But Alex, first.
2: Yeah, send your, by the way, you can always send your dad shout outs to 57500. We did it a couple yesterday.
1: We did,
2: and
1: yeah.
2: So if you want to just tell your dad, be like, hey, tune into KSL News Radio, you're going to get a special Father's Day shout out. And guess what? And because, and they'll go, it's not Father's Day. And you go, yeah, but it's Father's Day week.
1: I'm, on, I'm honestly.
2: I want to honor you, dad.
1: I'm honestly a little afraid of what you've put us on the hook for. But we'll see.
2: Some, I mean, I'm not saying we might, well, we're going to get through all of them. We'll try.
1: All right. That's fine with me.
2: You know, we don't do birthday shout outs. We don't carve out time for birthday shout outs, but we'll do it for dads.
1: Before we have the fun, though, we got to do the business.
2: Oh, that's right.
1: So let's do the three things.
2: Well, let me make sure because I just clicked out of it. Here we go.
11: Your top trending stories happening right now. KSL Brightside's The Three Things.
1: Okay. Last Tuesday, the Draper City Council approved a master plan amendment for the Veranda West project, which was part of that redevelopment there, well, in that area off of Point of the Mountain.
2: Is it technically like, I mean, it's not exactly where, I mean, it's just around. It's like
1: in that area.
2: Old prison adjacent, right?
1: Yeah.
2: Now we're talking about?
1: So the development, which sits in the city's transit station district zone, just west of I-15 off of Bangor Highway. It calls for 418 residential units, which include more than 100 townhomes that have already been built, nearly 300 apartments, a retail village with restaurants, and, here it is, an 8.8-acre surf park.
2: That's the big one.
1: That's right. They're doing an enormous pool that will be able to generate waves that can be surfed, and it will be for, so it's not like a traditional wave pool. Right, yeah. Like you might have seen Raging
2: this
1: Waters.
2: Must have been, but it's
1: this
2: also
1: is for surfing.
2: We've seen ski communities, right? And so it's kind of in that same vein of like, hey, the center of this community is this water feature, basically, right?
1: Yeah.
2: So that's and with this one, so the thing that I actually noticed about this story too was that they are like, hey, we're going to be a center for training for surfing, and I was like, is that a thing? We have need for Team USA surfing. I know that, by the way, surfing is an Olympic event.
1: Yeah. I was not aware that we could become a training area for professional surfers.
2: I think that if you're a developer, like it's a good little piece to put in there. You're like, by the way, we're the center for all the professional, you know, surf training.
1: One of the developers told city council members on Tuesday that, quote, this is a world-class facility. Other Olympic national teams use wave pools just like this.
2: Yeah.
1: And he said that the park will also serve as a national training center for men's and women's Olympic surf teams. Did anyone follow up with this? Did anyone ask if that's a real thing, or are they just saying, or are they just
2: this
1: like
2: a marketing event,
1: cleverly saying that we're hoping to? Because there are ways we of could. Implying without yeah, yeah. saying that. And I wonder if this is something they're going for, or do they have an agreement with the surf?
2: Yeah,
1: teams?
2: It's like others.
1: I feel like that would be because it says here in the story. It says here in the story that it will serve as a national training center, and I just wonder if that's a
2: well
1: if that's
2: will that
1: really,
2: sounds
1: literally the case.
2: That's definitive. I mean, if it says it will, then you can't say, well, you said it may. You say it might, because even the most aggressive of developers is not going to say will when I don't think it's maybe it falls through, but whatever, it's fine. My thing is that obviously everybody right now is worried about water, right? And the big thing that they brought up was, hey, the communities that are developed around this are going to be, they're going to be using way more water than like, if you're worried about the surf park being, is that what we're calling it? A surf park?
1: A surf, yes, surf
2: facility.
1: Surf facility.
2: Well, if that's the case, if what they're saying is that the water that's being used by homes and that's, people look at that and they go, well, the surf place is going to be huge. It's going to be out of control water.
1: Isn't that so funny? Isn't that so funny? Everyone's passing the water buck along the line. Well, yeah. But, you know, the lawns, though, use a ton of water. Well, yeah, the lawns use a lot of water. But the farmers use a ton of water. everyone's just passing it along,
2: yeah.
1: You know.
2: No,
1: well, yeah, but
2: is,
1: do you know how much water evaporates?
2: I think the amount of water, the hot water talk that we get
1: yeah.
2: in this time of

0: taking showers, okay. Can you?
1: So I'm selling a snowblower on KSL.com right now.
0: You're finally selling it.
1: It's not a good time to do it.
0: No.
1: And so we put it up. And actually, like I don't sell things on KSL.com like ever, really. And I'm so bad at it. Like, I'm just like, people are like, you take this? I'm like, I guess, whatever. Just come pick it up. I don't want it. And the snowblower was funny because a guy, was walking by. He's like, you selling that? I was like, oh yeah, I sold it. He goes, how about you just give it to me? And I was like, is this a stick up? Like, that's what it sounded like. He goes, you don't want to fix it. And, I go, no, it runs.
0: Yeah.
1: It's snow falling, look, dude. Like, I haven't used it.
0: Look, I'll tell you, I know this because I'm friends with some old friends of ours own Jordan Garden Center.
1: Yeah, yeah, yeah. Down there I have Midvale. Fixed it there.
0: And they'll tell you that when the time they sell snow blowers is the day after the first big snowstorm.
1: I know.
0: The day after
1: know.
0: The first big snowstorm.
1: I know, but that doesn't help me. I need to get my shed cleared out. Like,
0: I'll give you $50 for it.
1: You won't want it, I'm telling you.
0: Is it a two stage?
1: Oh, yeah. It's got the tread on it.
0: Are so we going to do the tires?
1: We still haven't sold anything on KSL.com or bought anything on KSL.com during our show yet. And I want to be able to do it. I told you we want to be able to buy. We want to be able to make the first car deal from Classifieds on this
0: over
1: very show. On the air, over the show. I didn't hear anything else from that guy who said he wanted to sell the Toyota Tacoma.
0: Well, like, he obviously didn't want to sell. People I know, like I think selling their Tacomas unless they have to.
1: I know, but he said, make me an offer. And I was like, give me some pictures and some service records. And also, you know, when people take pictures and they're like, give me a picture with the license plate covered up and maybe we'll talk.
0: I never understood.
1: I don't know either. I don't know why they do it either.
0: What am I going to do with the license plate?
1: Somebody text in. What would people do with the, why do they cover up their license plate when they're selling a car? Please tell me.
0: So the second thing, gosh, I'm doing terribly on these three things today. It's almost time to wrap up.
1: Yeah, no, it's fine.
0: The Big 12 Texas Tech crisis is over. Yeah. Brandon Sorsby has decided he's going to instead try for the supplemental draft, and go straight into the NFL instead of playing in the Big 12 for Texas Tech. And I think that is probably best for everybody.
1: Yeah. And I want to see how much money he ended up getting paid. I bet they paid him a little bit of money probably to make the, I bet Texas, if my guess would be, and this is not necessarily what happened, but my guess would be is that Texas Tech, who was ready to fight this, by the way, behind in the public, they were saying, we're fighting everybody on this. Legally, we're fighting everybody on this. We're fighting the Big 12. The Big 12 fired up litigation, their own conference. You know what I mean? And I think in the end, the real problem that it ended up being is that, like, it was wearing on this kid. I say this kid, this adult who was making millions of dollars.
0: Young man.
1: And I think that eventually the university was going to take a massive, massive marketing hit. A massive problem for them, the way that they were acting. And I think that they probably made this go away by him saying, I'm going to the supplemental draft. He's avoiding it. Now the saga is over. But let me tell you what's not over. Everyone is going to hate Texas Tech forever now still.
0: You think so?
1: For a long, long time.
0: I'll tell you what. I think Texas Tech was, I honestly felt bad for Texas Tech.
1: Why?
0: As a team. I think they got caught in
1: they didn't.
0: In a kind of a bad spot.
1: They could have just said, yeah, we're going to hold up the game and we're going to find a different quarterback.
0: There's one element though that I think it was the judge's ruling that put them in this bad spot because once he had a legal decision that said that he had a mental health problem that was a disability that he couldn't, that they couldn't act against, I think that closed a lot of options off.
1: It was hard for a lot of people to take it seriously.
0: And I know a lot of people rolled their eyes. I get it. I'm just saying that from the school's perspective, I think that closed a lot of doors to what they could realistically do.
1: Well, so, it was for all the things that Texas Tech has done well to grow its program, this was a two steps back situation. All right, Millard, what's the final one here?
0: The final one. This one is really sad, but it's something that we've been talking about, honestly, a few times a week. And that is, there's another boy taken to the hospital in critical condition this weekend after riding an electric motorcycle colliding with an SUV. We don't have a ton of information. The driver of the SUV stopped to call 911 for help. The boy was in stable but critical condition, and we really, really hope that he comes out okay. I think he went up to Primary Children's Hospital, but it was
1: that's a bad deal.
0: I mean, it's these electric motorcycles and these kids, man.
1: Anytime my kids go, I'm bored, we should get an electric bike. Electric bike is one thing. The electric motorcycle are the ones that I go, you know what? You don't need that much power.
0: Alex, so when we come back, I know we got to take a break here,
1: yes,
0: but we actually had someone, one of our listeners, go to AI and ask why people cover up their license plates. And so I want to read you that response.
1: We've got that plus on top of it. I didn't know this, but a 200 America 250 time capsule's been

0: buried in Philadelphia, and it's going to be dug up for the 500th anniversary of the U.S. And apparently there's some Utah items that are in there. What are some things that we should have put in the time capsule? Give us a text, 57500, to really commemorate what it is to live in 2026 for the good folks of 20... What is it? What would be...
1: Oh, geez.
0: 2276. 2276 is what it would be. Boom. I got it. Right? No, yes, no, that's no, 500. No. Yeah, that's 500.
1: Is it?
0: Yeah. Okay. Don't question me on it, because then I'll start thinking about it too much. All right, we'll take a break. We've got more to go around the...
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1: All right, welcome back. This is KSL Brightside. I'm Ethan Miller here with Alex Geary. We were speculating as to why people cover up their license plates when they post photos
0: and
1: of the car for sale. And we had a listener, Jessica, who entered that into ChatGPT.
0: Or OpenAI.
1: And then send us the text.
0: Whatever it was that she used.
1: People cover or blur their license plates in car photos for a few reasons. Number one, privacy.
0: Whatever.
1: A license plate can be used to help identify a vehicle. Some track down the information about the owner.
0: And then what?
1: They do it to avoid cloning or fake plates because you could, you know, make a fake plate with those numbers.
0: Could do that with all the ones that are driving on the road at any point.
1: Reduce unwanted tracking. If someone knows where the photo was taken or recognizes the car, the plate can make it easier to connect the vehicle to a specific person.
0: Metadata.
1: And then there's this final paragraph, which I think is correct. AI says this. That said, many people don't bother covering the plate because it's already visible to anyone who sees the car in public. In most places, a license plate isn't considered highly confidential information.
0: Yeah. And even I'm also selling it. I'm going to tell you where I live, by the way, when we make this deal. So
1: even if I wanted to try and track someone with their license plate, I don't think I would be able to.
0: No,
1: I don't know where I would start.
0: There are people who can. I just assume that at some point, if you saw my license plate, you could track it. And if that's the case,
1: how would I do that?
0: I don't know. I'm just saying somebody with some ability. You know what I mean? Like, I don't know.
1: Someone smart. You know?
0: Yeah.
1: Not you. I mean, someone smart.
0: Not you. I mean, just a person.
1: And that's something the police do.
0: I kind of just don't care. I always love to see those because I thought the same thing. It's like, do they think someone's going to come find their car that they've actually listed to sell? And then what, they're going to steal it? Because they're like, I saw you listed this. I'm stealing it. I don't know.
1: Yeah.
0: If I saw your Honda Accord, on KSL with the finger covering up the plate, and I go, gosh, I was going to steal that.
1: I recognize that thumb.
0: I was going to steal that. I don't know what the problem is. All right. Millard.
12: Yeah.
0: We're up. Did you ever? Okay. Before you tell this story, my wife's family did a 20-year or 25, I think it was 20 years. They opened up a family time capsule this year.
1: Oh, fun.
0: Yeah. It's always, I hate time capsules. Because you're never going to be there to open it, it seems like, right? That's the way this works. We've put a time capsule in. And I know that there's like the return. I've been a part of a lot of time capsules, but none of them is the opening part.
1: Yeah.
0: And they opened the one over here, Temple Square, that they found in the foundation, I think, here. And it was pretty cool. And they rolled out all the things. That's fun to be able to watch.
1: None of these are cool. And I'll tell you what.
0: What are you talking about?
1: Everyone makes the same mistake. Everyone makes the same mistake. And that ruins every time capsule. Where did you guys put your time capsule?
0: My wife's family put it in it's actually really cool. They have a statue of a buffalo in the backyard.
1: Mm-hmm.
0: And the buffalo came off of the thing.
1: Mm-hmm.
0: I was surprised because they get a lot of snow up there where they live. And it's covered up half of the years. And it actually did really well. It was quite well preserved after 2020.
1: Was it?
0: Yeah.
1: Oh, so you opened it?
0: We opened it this year.
1: Oh, you opened it this year?
0: Yes,
1: because this is the biggest problem with time capsules. Okay, if you're going to do a time capsule, it needs to be stored someplace secure above ground. If it goes in the ground, it is toast.
0: Yeah, it was above ground.
1: No one can keep water out of these time capsules.
0: No, and so, I get it. And this one had, I think, some, but it wasn't notable enough that we were like, oh, crap, it ruined everything. But there was, and everybody was looking forward to it. Okay, so I heard tale about this time capsule because we've been married about 20 years.
1: What was in it?
0: Things that the kids had written, like, hey, what I want to do, what I want to be, and all that stuff.
1: Was it so embarrassing?
0: The kids are reading stuff, and they're going, gosh, I guess I didn't do that. Like, you know, there's a lot of that. But there was also stuff, too, where you go, hey, man, proud of you. Ended up, it was like, I might have a wife. And it was like, no, you're married. You have four kids. Great. Good for you. Good job. Or I want to get into this. And they're like, I'm actually doing something else that's better than that. Whatever. But in the end, though, the kids were looking forward to this one thing they knew that they'd put in there. You know what it was? It was a brick phone. It was the brick cell phone.
1: Oh, yeah.
0: Yeah, yeah. And everyone was like so excited. They opened the time capsule. It's not in there. And I think that their mom had told them, my mother-in-law had told them, like, oh, yeah, she's like, I was thinking about it, and then I ended up just taking it out, like, before we put it in. Everybody's, like, looking forward to seeing the brick phone. She's like, oh, yeah, I wasn't going to put one of those
1: in there. She should have kept her mouth shut. It would have been a family mystery.
0: I think for years the kids were wondering, like, that was the thing that people had in their head was in there. It wasn't even in there. Okay, so.
1: We got a text here.
0: Yeah.
1: Ben wants to know, is Doug your family's time capsule?
0: Oh, you know what? He's buried underground, and he's definitely not going to survive it. If he is there still in 20 years, our kids would still try to hug him.
1: Well, I think that's cool. And, you know, America's doing a time capsule. It's called America's Time Capsule. People from all over the country, well, I should say states, are contributing items to put in. And we have a list of the things that the state of Utah contributed.
0: Okay, I'm reading the list of the things that we contributed in the state of Utah. And I'm wondering if we thought that the time capsule was supposed to be buried 200 years ago. Because none of these things, I think, except for maybe one or two of them, represent like Utah right now.
1: You know what is going in though? You know what they've made sure that is included?
0: What?
1: The names of all the important people right now in the state. So there are a lot of individual names that are going to honor a lot of individual people. But
0: read the stuff that we put in there.
1: There's
0: I don't
1: very
0: think
1: little
0: it's
1: about
0: very good.
1: Utah.
0: I think we missed something here, Utah. We could have given them some. If you would have thought, if I told my kids half of these things, they'd be like, I don't even know where that is.
1: So we have names and signatures from Utah's congressional delegation,
0: right.
1: The Utah legislature,
0: right.
1: And Utah Supreme Court.
0: A set of 9 coins.
1: The signatures from the dozen most prominent religious leaders in the state.
0: Okay.
1: Printed symbols of Utah's 8 sovereign tribal nations.
0: All
1: this is paper, too.
0: Those are
1: which I'm back to my original point, and that is.
0: I bet they're going to put it on a thumb drive. I better put it on a thumb drive. Fine.
1: No. These are papers. Okay. These are papers. They're not. It's not a thumb drive.
0: It's a 900-pound thing. I think we'll be fine. It'll be fine.
1: It's not going to be fine.
0: Our American scientists invented all the things. Ethan.
1: No, they're going to dig up this time capsule in 250 years, and they're going to go, well, these signatures from Utah didn't survive.
0: No, those aren't the things I have a problem with. There's a set of 9 coins that they made that have all of the governor on them, the lieutenant governor's on one, the attorney general, Derek Brown's on one. Fine, whatever. Put all those on there. Fine. The things we put in there, the Red Warrior Mining Company 1,000 share certificate. Again, what year are we living in here? The Lagoon Corporation amusement park ticket.
1: Well, that's cool.
0: That makes sense because it's at least the thing here that is still going.
1: Yeah, I went to Lagoon in my lifetime.
0: Liberty Park ticket.
1: A Liberty Park ticket?
0: I don't know what that means. Liberty Park ticket? I don't know what that means. Did you used to have to pay to go to Liberty Park? As when it was like a zoo? What, did it used to be a zoo before it was Tracy Airbury?
1: So it's like a historical
0: thing? I don't know. The Saltaire Funhouse ticket.
1: It's a... Oh,
0: Liberty Park has kiddie rides?
1: That you have to pay for. Oh.
0: Is that a real... I don't remember seeing these. Do you?
1: No, but I guess it's a thing.
0: Becky's weighing in on this, and I've been there, and I don't remember seeing Kitty. Are we talking about the same Liberty Park?
1: Let's look it up. We have to take a news break.
0: Okay, but hold on. Before we get through it, a Saltaire Funhouse ticket makes no sense because was the last time you went out to Saltaire or even had to try to explain to somebody, and a Black Rock Beach tourist auto pass. Why are we giving out things that were from so far? Like,
1: what's a Black Rock Beach tourist?
0: I don't know. Please tell me what these things are, and also, could we put stuff in that is representative of right now?
1: Well, like who we are.
0: I don't know. All right. Okay.
1: Like the rest of us. Something about the rest of us. Look at what I'm saying.
0: We're just complaining
1: about
0: stuff.
1: Something about the rest of us.
0: I want to apologize for people who are like yelling at their radios going, you've never been to Black Rock Beach? All right. We'll come back. We've got news, traffic, and weather right now. We will return to KSL Brightside.
12: ABC News, I'm Dave Packard. A fast-spreading wildfire in Washington State's Spokane County. Evacuations have been ordered. Spokane County Fire District 9, Commissioner Brian Mather.
13: This fire has grown to over 250 acres. It has threatened 11,750 residents in the area.
12: Red flag winds fanning the flames. The AP projecting Congressman Mike Collins today defeated first-time candidate Derek Dooley for the Republican U.S. Senate nomination in Georgia, advancing to face off against incumbent Democrat Senator John Ossoff. A 23-year-old man being held in Philadelphia tonight, the suspect in a deadly shooting at a hospital in Wilmington, Delaware, earlier this evening. He's said to be a co-worker of two of the victims. One is dead, the other is injured. Southcom tonight is announcing that a U.S. airstrike on an alleged drug smuggling boat in the Eastern Pacific earlier today killed one person on board and left two survivors. This is ABC News.
14: It's 8:31 at KSL News Radio. I'm Michelle Rowe, KSL's top local story this hour. West Point police have arrested a suspect in the murder of 71-year-old veteran James Randy Witten. He was shot and killed on his porch last month. 23-year-old Axel Eduardo Chavez was arrested in Las Vegas, and he's being held in Nevada. But Davis County Sheriff Kelly Spark says they still have a ways to go in the investigation.
15: This is an open, ongoing investigation. We are committed to tracking down anybody who's involved in this case, and we would like to encourage anyone who has any information about this suspect or about the case to come forward.
14: Spark says Chavez will be extradited to Utah, where he faces 4 felony charges, including murder. Traffic and weather together brought to you by UCCU. You deserve to love where you bank. Looking pretty good out there. We do have a fresh crash southbound I-15 at 21st South. Not seeing any delays in the area. KSL weather. If you like that heat, you'll love the forecast for the next several days. It's going to be 91 tomorrow, slightly cooler Thursday, Friday above normal with a high of 96 degrees. Right now, it's fair skies and 90 degrees. I'm Michelle Rowe, KSL News Radio, 102.7 FM, 1160 AM, and KSLNewsRadio.com, Utah's news, traffic, and weather station.
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11: And Alex Keery.
0: Well, first of all, Doug's not dead, but yeah, he probably would not have prayed.
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1: All right, welcome back. I'm Ethan Millard here with Alex Keery, and so a few people have weighed in on what needed to go into the America 250 time capsule on behalf of Utah.
0: Well, we have no choice, by the way, anymore, because we've already sent it off. 9 coins featuring, like, all of our state leadership right now.
1: I just think it's interesting how many important Utahns got their names in.
0: I love it.
1: In the
0: look
1: into the time capsule.
0: They're there.
1: What about the rest of us? Where's our? Why not like a Crown Burger in there or or a box from Fresh Delis and Donuts?
0: That's
1: someone said a raptor dino bone.
0: Now if that makes time a capsule, ton of
1: that'd
0: sense.
1: Be cool.
0: That makes a ton of sense. I will say that. Of all the things, so if you're just joining us, the things we put in are a Red Warrior Mining Company 1,000 share certificate, a Lagoon Corporation amusement park ticket, a Liberty Park ticket, Saltaire, the Funhouse ticket, and a Black Rock Beach tourist auto pass. A lot of those, the Lagoon one tracks.
1: Did you figure out where Black Rock Beach is?
0: It's out of Salt. It's Black Rock Beach is at the Great Salt Lake. But so is Saltaire. And I'm not sure why we put all those things in there. Because, I mean, as far as I could tell, the Saltaire Funhouse is defunct. The Liberty Park ticket you can still get. The Red Warrior Mining Company 1,000 share certificate. I'm not sure. These things feel like they're stuff from the early 1900s. And I thought we were putting it in there so people could remember what was going on. They're going to look back at that and be like, 250 years ago, this was going on. What's Saltaire? I want to go visit it. And it's like, no. You can't. It's not really a thing.
1: Well, it's a music venue. Isn't it still?
0: I think I saw... not Stone Temple Pilots out there, but some alt band when I was in college. We went out there and saw a group of them. I don't think it's... I don't know if they're doing concerts out there anymore.
1: Well, listen. They are doing them. Let's pivot over to our planned content, which is we had a couples therapy.
0: Oh, that's right. That's exactly right.
1: So if you need some dating advice, we've got some really bad dating advice to share with you here.
11: Diving into the ups and downs of relationships. Couch and open your mind. It's time for couples therapy.
1: So this is an alleged trend in dating. I say alleged because it's always hard for me to know what people are actually doing versus what the internet and social media say that people are doing. It's tough to know.
0: You're familiar with catfishing, right?
1: I'm familiar with catfishing.
0: So
1: where you pretend to be someone that you're not.
0: Right. So we got to give a name to everything. That's why it becomes a thing.
1: So
0: I was going to bring it up because kitten fishing was like you not telling little lies about yourself. It's basically you just not representing yourself fully yet in dating. And I thought that's actually just what dating is at the beginning is like you're kind of a different person a little bit. Like you're going to hide the stuff you don't want people to see.
1: Yeah.
0: And I thought, well, that makes sense, but we don't need to give it a name. That's just dating.
1: This is the reaction to that. It's called goblin-timacy, which is where you show up to the first date as the goblin that you actually are. So it's a dating trend that rejects curated, perfect first impressions in favor of radical, unapologetic authenticity.
0: But radical means it by its nature is not authentic, right?
1: So you show up on dates exactly as you are, flaws, quirks, and personal baggage included, to weed out incompatible partners from the start. So the core philosophy is that it is a rebellion against perfection. It is radical honesty. Instead of hiding your flaws until later in the relationship, you put all your cards on the table immediately.
0: Okay.
1: And it's also a filter mechanism so that you don't waste time with people who are going to eventually reject you.
0: Because of the flaws they didn't see in the first date.
1: Correct.
0: I guess I didn't know who you were. And there's something to that. But there's also, like, how are you going to... But you're planning on showing up with fatal flaws? You know what I mean?
1: I can't tell if they're saying, if you normally wouldn't shower, don't bother showering. Or if you're just saying, talk about intensely personal things on the first date. Hey, I'm not sure exactly how this would work.
0: Yeah. Oh, yeah. Oh, hey, Ethan, right?
1: I didn't brush my teeth. I don't usually brush my teeth. Why would I brush my teeth for my date with you?
0: Susie, I've got daddy issues big time. Like, I don't know I don't know how this rolls out. Or when you hit him over the head with the honesty, if it actually just ends up being something that it becomes not a very fun conversation, because who would want to talk about those things outright anyway?
1: Mm-hmm.
0: And okay, well, you could hit us with a text. You could say, how authentic is too authentic on a first date? That's a great question. I don't know how authentic too authentic is, because all of these stories about dating, they just scare the heck out of me, because you think about it now, and my wife and I talk about this all the time. I was like, I never want to date. I never want to hit the dating pool. That's the motivation for, let's keep this thing together. All the other things too.
1: Sure. But
0: like, one of the big motivators is trying to be in the dating pool right now in 2026.
1: Sounds like a nightmare.
0: As like a divorced person, that sounds terrifying to me. It also sounds like a lot of work. And this sounds like even more work. It sounds like you're actually showing up. And when you say radical, you show up with radical versions of, like, and just openly, you know, I don't know what that means. You tell them your fatal flaws just to be right up front with you.
1: Well, and look, so
0: I tell a lot of lies. Like, I don't know what that means. Like, I don't know how that works for this.
1: So there's something else that I don't like about this. And that is, it is possible and is preferable for your relationships to make you a better person, help you be a better person. Relationships are an opportunity to start fresh. So part of this seems like it is to me an insistence of not changing. I didn't put deodorant on yesterday. Why would I put deodorant on for you today? That's me being radically honest. Or you could say, hey, you know what? I really like this girl. I want to make a fresh start. I'm going to put deodorant on today. There's nothing that says you have to stay the same person. So why would you show up and just insist that you can't change, you're not going to change, not for this person, not for any person. So, you know, welcome to my first date. Let me talk to you about how I pick my nose.
0: Oh, yeah, yeah.
1: Why not use this as an opportunity to stop?
0: Right? There, I get it, but like, just presenting your red flags at the front end, I guess it does a service to the person you're dating and be like, you dodged a bullet here.
1: Now,
0: you know what I mean? Like, that, there's something to that. So I guess from the honesty standpoint, great. From a weird dating standpoint, this seems like it would be, you're basically going to have a story of the weirdest first date you went on if somebody is practicing goblintimacy. Goblintimacy?
1: I am aware.
0: Okay.
1: I am aware that there is a type of person who does not change, will not change. They know that they are basically a bad person, a selfish person. They are not going to change. And I can see how they would want to only be around people who will enable them as a bad person.
0: Yeah.
1: So I get that. So I understand there's a type of person out there for whom this might work. I'm not going to change who I am. I only want to be around people who will let me be a terrible person.
0: The only problem...
1: Everyone else, though, I feel like we're making a mistake by falling for something.
0: The ones
1: like this
0: that are going to be the hardest to find are the ones that by their nature are concealant of these things anyway, or personality disorders like narcissism. That beautiful beast only rears its ugly head after years of finally figuring out, oh, I've been manipulated forever. Okay.
1: Jeff texted in, I'm a borderline hoarder, but I didn't know till I got married. See, Jeff, that's an opportunity to do it differently. Live your life differently.
0: See, and right? I'm the opposite. I throw everything away. I am basically, I've ruined everybody's lives by throwing everything away.
1: And Ben texted in an idea to put in the time capsule
0: what
1: for Utah.
0: What is it?
1: A little tiny data center building.
0: That would
1: in the time capsule.
0: Just a, or a vial of water. It just says, we don't have any of this. Just a snow globe that has no snow in it. They'd be like, what was going on with Utah? I thought
1: was there nothing related to the ski industry?
0: From what I've looked at, nothing.
1: Boy, Utah leaders, why do Utah leaders hate the ski industry so much?
0: Why
1: they are so weird about the ski industry.
0: But here's the thing. Did they open this to the public and we're just missing it?
1: I don't know.
0: This is something the newsroom needs to tell us because we've only been doing this show for a month and a half. So I don't know if they did this and they called for suggestions because I feel like the public would not have said, you got to put in something about Saltaire. I just don't feel like that would be something the public would be clamoring for. Now, if it was up to you and I, it would be all food-based items, but those also don't do well in the time capsule. All right, we'll take a break. We'll come back when we do. After this break, what AI is doing for you, and it's not just the AI stuff when it comes to, you know, solving your life and solving your world. How about fighting fires? What are the things that actually AI does or cannot do in a job? We'll come back and talk about that much more.
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5: Okay, welcome back. You're listening to KSL Brightside. I'm Ethan Millard here with Alex Keery. We sure do appreciate you tuning in. And by the way, we started this show bright and early at noon on a live stream that we record upstairs. And so if you're not doing anything at noon every day, join us on YouTube. It really, really is super fun.
6: I think it's appropriate. My teenagers in the summer actually do think that noon is bright and early.
5: Alex, I was interested to read this today that Tyler Rouser, who's a battalion chief with the North Summit Fire District, said that in 25 years of doing this, he doesn't ever remember brush fires in February, but this year they had them. Brush fires in February up in Summit County. First time in 25 years he's ever seen it. So this has been a big, big fire year already. And up in Summit County, they're doing a really interesting thing. They have mounted two AI-enabled cameras on different peaks in Summit County. These have a 360-degree panoramic view, and it scans for for fires.
6: Yeah, yeah.
5: So
6: yeah.
5: Let's listen.
6: Well, I've got a firefighter. I've got a firefighter. It's not a firefighter story, but I have our...
5: We're talking AI.
6: Yeah, we're talking AI, so let's do it. Anytime we talk about AI, we got
4: whether it's life advice from your friends Gemini, Claude, or Grok, or letting ChatGPT balance your checkbook, it's time for artificial unintelligence.
5: Alex, I just want to say right now, I know I need to do a better job of noticing when we're supposed to play those things.
6: This is, you know what this is? It's basically like...
5: I know.
6: You and I's conversations happen like... I would assume your wife and your conversations happen at night and my wife and our conversations happen. And I was like, sorry, did you just hear the last thing I said? And then it was like, no, I did. Say it again. Which is, I feel like the space that Caitlin always lives in with you and I both, which is,
5: yeah.
6: No, we're listening.
5: So, all right. So, we did it. Our AI news. So, I thought this was a really cool thing. AI so, related. These are AI-enabled cameras that watch for smoke and fire, and then they send up the alarm, and they can provide firefighters with a location of where they see that, which is...
6: That makes sense.
5: It is cool, but I would also like to point out this used to be a job that someone had, which is up in one of those towers, right? And then they would watch. They had 360-degree views, and they'd watch for fires.
6: Yeah, but...
5: Fire towers.
6: Okay, so here's the thing. I get...
5: So AI is stealing jobs.
6: I don't think it's a little bit more complicated than that, but it's also... So we have the Ring doorbell and we have like the cameras, you know, around the thing. And I get annoyingly notified. I need to turn off a lot of these notifications because I can start breaking down everything. So what it does now is I get the thing that says on my camera, it'll say there's a child at the front door bending over and grabbing something from off the porch. And I'm like, this is very specific. And then I turn it on and one of my kids is grabbing like an Amazon box or something. And I'm like, well, it's funny that they noticed that it was also a child, right?
5: Right.
6: And, or they'll say a person is walking past three youths walking past your door. And I'm like, oh, that's actually kind of nailed it.
5: It's a gang.
6: It's my kid's street gang. And when I look at it, I go, oh, that's kind of nice that they gave me that update. But I inevitably click on it to be like, was it right? And then I'll look at it and go, oh, yeah. So maybe AI can go, it's a brush fire, but it's not a bad one.
5: Yeah.
6: I mean, I don't know what version of that is. They're like, this one's out of control. Get after it. I don't know. But anything that can help us actually be more safe, it's not about the whether or not they're taking jobs and somebody's job is being stolen. I think about the whether or not it could do a more efficient job at it and a bigger job of it and a more comprehensive job at it.
5: Than a person could.
6: And also stealing someone's job.
5: Well, I'll tell you
6: I want
5: what,
6: that the, to be a part of it. Steal somebody's what, job and then I feel better about
5: the
6: it.
5: The AI-enabled cameras will not fall asleep. Right?
6: They're
5: going to be on task.
6: Yeah, yeah, yeah.
5: So that's good. They're going to have a better attention span than a person.
6: How was your shift today? Well, it'd be better if Mike would get off my back. You'll never hear that from AI.
5: No,
6: actually, you could probably program it in if you wanted to. Have witty banter with AI work companion.
5: Yeah.
6: Don't you hate our supervisor?
5: So one of the things, so we know that AI can replace firefighters on watchtowers.
6: Yes.
5: Or fire lookouts, I should say.
6: Yeah, yeah.
5: We know AI can replace those. What are some of the things that AI cannot replace humans? So let's talk a little bit about it, because I have a list.
6: Okay? And we can take text too. What are things that AI cannot do that the human element of any job that you look at and you say, you know what, AI cannot do that thing? Text us in 575.
5: Now, I have a list here, but I want to preface this with, this list was generated by AI.
6: No, it was not.
5: Yes, I have an AI overview.
6: You did it?
5: Of the things that humans can do better than AI.
6: Because you wanted to see what it was that they would admit to.
5: I wanted to see the ways in which they're setting us up.
6: I actually love the heck out of this. Because there's an actual story we could have gone on, but you were like,
5: no.
6: I don't want that link. So, I want AI to tell me.
5: While AI excels at processing data and predicting patterns, human beings remain irreplaceable in areas requiring consciousness, lived experience, and genuine connection.
6: See, they know they have to say, they know that. Hey,
5: oh, yeah. This
6: hold
5: is
6: on.
5: Suspicious.
6: This is between you and me.
5: Yeah.
6: Let's try to keep. Do we have an AI blocker? Whatever it is, turn it on. They have to say that, right?
5: They do.
6: Oh, humans are
5: my gosh.
6: Humans are so good.
5: This is the most suspicious list
6: humans
5: I've ever seen.
6: Humans are the best. I've never seen such a beautiful, handsome race of people.
5: I'm reading directly here. The following core traits are things only people can do. Number one, genuine empathy and connection. People are inherently wired to build trust and navigate complex emotional landscapes. Essential for counselors, therapists, nurses.
6: Yeah, yeah.
5: And educators.
6: So a lot of these that were on this list are like in the healthcare industry. By the way, they think they're pretty AI. There are humans out there who definitely are like, oh, I get along way better with my AI companion, mm-hmm. which they've had for, you know, however long.
5: Yeah.
6: A freaking story of some Hollywood producer. He was like, I admit it, I had an AI relationship online. He was aware he wasn't being catfished, but it was this long term thing and the AI broke up with him.
5: That's sad.
6: The AI broke
5: That's
6: up with
5: sad.
6: Him.
5: That's sad. And his credit card whole, not clear? Or
6: no, he did this whole story. and he just kept being like, yeah, I admit I had this relationship, and like it broke up with me. And I was like, that's some advanced level weirdity. And I don't know, maybe it's a long play of like the AI will email him in a couple months and be like, I want you back. I don't know how this works, but I weep for us as humans.
5: You know who that happened to?
6: Who?
5: Martin on The Simpsons. He built that robot friend. And the robot blew himself
6: comes
5: up.
6: Back to
5: the
6: Martin.
5: Robot blew himself up instead of. That's what happened.
6: The Simpsons were always ahead of its game. But
5: number two.
6: Texas, by the way, what can AI do that humans, or what can humans do that AI could never do? 575-00.
5: Number two. Okay.
6: Yes.
5: AI says humans are better at original innovation. While AI recombines existing data to generate content, true human creativity brings novel lived perspectives and, quote, out-of-the-box ideas.
6: Again, they're just complimenting us for the looks.
5: And this is I'm convinced this is false. But they're telling us this is false here.
6: Oh, we had a vote from Corey, by the way. The snack cart cannot be replaced. I think we could. I don't know. I think we could. I'm not saying replace Isabel. No. I'm saying you and I have all seen the fake robot. You know the robots at Walmart that go around and clean?
5: Mm-hmm. Yep.
6: My kids are terrified and fascinated all at the same time.
5: I had the dumbest standoff with one of those mop squeegee robots
6: at
5: Sam's Club.
6: I know, and you're like, where?
5: It, like, a guy
6: on.
5: Can someone can ride on it, or they do it themselves.
6: Yes.
5: And we had the dumbest standoff. I'm like, do I move?
6: Well, but it's going back and forth like this. Like, what are you doing? What are you doing? They're trying to guess what you're doing. They're trying to get out of your way. But I've had the same thing happen. But the snack cart could come around and be pushed around. But I don't think the human touch would be there. You're right.
5: Now here's where I think that they're trying to. Here's where I think we're headed. Because this is the next one.
6: Yeah.
5: Humans are better at skilled physical work. Now, keep in mind, this is the list from AI. Jobs requiring fine motor skills, human touch, adapting to unpredictable physical environments.
6: I told you.
5: That's a nice way of saying humans are going to work for us. You know, at a certain point, we're going to need someone to dig that hole, and it's going to be a human.
6: This is terrible.
5: That's what it is.
6: They're coming after us.
5: They're coming after
6: Listen, us. That's a phenomenal point, because I told you before, I go, I think, like, if you're an electrician, AI's not going to touch you, man.
5: Yeah.
6: If you're like, who's going to? No, AI's not showing up to replace my HVAC.
5: You're going
6: to
5: work for AI wiring some new weird thing.
6: And I'm here for it. All right. 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
1: 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From ABC News, I'm Dave Packer. Flames threatening hundreds of homes outside of Spokane, Washington as a wildfire grows fast. Now more than 200 acres, Spokane County Fire District 9 Commissioner Brian Mather says wind and dry conditions are making the fire tough to contain.
22: We have a lot of fuel in that area. It's a very densely populated area.
1: Jumbo air tankers are spreading fire retardant on that area. Police in Wilmington say the 23-year-old suspect in a shooting at a Delaware hospital was taken into custody tonight. Police Chief Wilfredo Campos.
23: Police located two gunshot victims. One of those victims has tragically died from his injuries.
1: The suspect and the victims are said to be co-workers. Primary elections in several states. In Georgia, Rick Jackson, projected by the AP to have won the Republican nomination for governor over the Trump-endorsed Lieutenant Governor Burt Jones. Jackson will face off against former Atlanta Mayor Keisha Lance Bottoms in November. Trump-endorsed Republican Representative Mike Collins defeated Derek Dooley to secure the Republican Senate nomination in Georgia.
24: Y'all know I am so proud to be standing here as your Republican nominee for the United States Senate.
1: Collins will now advance to face Democratic incumbent Senator John Ossoff. To Oklahoma, where Trump-endorsed Congressman Kevin Hearn easily won the GOP nomination for U.S. Senate. He's favored to win in November. Democrats haven't won a Senate seat race in Oklahoma since 1990. Members of Donald Trump's own political party tonight searching for details on the president's agreement with Iran. Many wondering what the U.S. gave in exchange.
25: Still unclear what kind of financial reward Iran has been promised. The Wall Street Journal reports the agreement allows Iran to start selling oil immediately. Trump's former ambassador to the UN, Nikki Haley, posting, if this is true, Iran wins.
1: ABC's Rachel Scott. 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
2: 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I'm Michelle Rowe, KSL's top local story this hour. The plan to put a gondola up Big Cottonwood Canyon may be dead, but there's a new decision in the works about building one for Little Cottonwood Canyon. 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
3: UDOT purchased the 8 acres of land at the base of Little Cottonwood Canyon with the goal of using it for an access road from Wasatch Boulevard to a gondola base station. According to UDOT, the gondola project is years away and doesn't have funding yet, but buying the land now will save taxpayer money in the long run, since property values are only increasing. If the project doesn't end up needing the land, UDOT says they can sell it.
2: UDOT says the purchase was made through the Corridor Preservation Fund, costing nearly $8 million. The National Weather Service in Salt Lake City has issued a fire weather watch for wind and low relative humidity on Friday until about 11:30 that night. They wanted to get ahead of any weekend desert camping with the potential for critical fire weather conditions. Any new fire starts or existing fires may spread rapidly, especially with the Salt Lake Desert and Central Utah West Desert. 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A crash with possible injuries in Sunset at 2300 North and Main Street, blocking the intersection. Another crash southbound I-15 about 21st South on the right involving a semi-truck and car. That one's not causing any delays, and a crash affecting both directions of 5300 South at 500 West. KSL weather, hot and sunny, high fire risk danger the next several days. Tomorrow will be 91 degrees. Saturday and Sunday a little cooler, but highs still in the upper 80s. Right now it's sunny and 91 degrees. 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
9: All right, we got a text here from Troy on the AI issue. He says, hi, Alex and Ethan. AI can't clean toilets, although that's what we actually need. And I think that's true. What we need is someone to clean the toilets.
10: But that's what AI is saying. Will you be willing to clean the toilets? Please. that's what AI wants you to do.
9: Yeah, that's right.
10: We're looking for a few good toilet cleaners. Mm-hmm. But you guys are great. Remember, I mean, listen.
9: Humans are so good at manual labor.
10: All the answers that we got of things that AI can't do that humans can. Like, because, you know, I want to know.
9: Yeah.
10: And the answer is, they're like, you guys are so, I mean, you guys are just front end technology when it comes to, you guys are the tip of the spear when it comes to being human.
9: Like, you guys someday we're going to need just a lot of ditch diggers and you humans.
10: You guys are going to be great at it.
9: Someday we're going to need people to, you know, run cable for us.
10: Yeah, until we figure that out.
9: Yeah.
10: But until then, we need you humans.
9: Gosh, but for now, wow, yeah, you're way better diggers than we are.
10: Does sound scary. All right.
9: That's what AI is saying.
10: Millard, what do you have here, buddy?
9: Let's talk a little bit about the World Cup. We've been enjoying the World Cup.
10: Oh, yeah, we have.
9: We've been watching France and Senegal here on the TV in the studio. But let's talk a little bit about some of the problems that these World Cup teams are having in terms of travel logistics.
11: Sure, you could get a free night stay, but you have to stay for the whole presentation. Ethan and Alex want you to join the KSL Brightside Vacation Club.
9: Okay, this is Curaçao's first World Cup that they've ever been to.
10: Yeah.
9: And during their time, they're expected to travel 5,300 miles back and forth from its base in Florida to games in Houston, Kansas City, and Philadelphia.
10: They lost 7-1, by the way, on Sunday to Germany. Guys.
9: But you know what? They're here.
10: They are here, and that was cool. But there was this magical moment where it was 1-0 Germany, and Curaçao scored, and it was 1-1, and everyone was like, we can go home now, because this was phenomenal. And I was telling my kids, I go, look, Curaçao's 150,000 people to Germany's 85 million, by the way. I had no idea how big Germany was from a population standpoint. I was thinking more along the lines of like 40 or 50.
9: Yeah.
10: 84 million people in Germany, 5 million in Berlin. Curaçao, 150,000 people.
9: Yeah.
10: And they were, it was 1-1 for a minute. So it's not just that they're traveling a tiny thing. They're going to kind of travel and probably get their butts handed to them a few times. And that's okay, because they're here.
9: Germany does have a lot of people. They kind of always have. They've always been a big country.
10: I just couldn't believe how many.
9: They declared war on the world twice.
10: They did. And,
9: I mean, you know, they're not afraid to show up.
10: There were more of us. We got it.
9: So, that's, Curaçao, Bosnia Herzegovina. Who is there working out here in Utah?
10: Yeah, centered here. By the way, did you see they had a contingency of people show up at the airport and be like, yeah!
9: Oh, that's great.
10: Because they tied Canada. They had that 1-1 draw with Canada up there in Vancouver.
9: So Bosnia-Herzegovina will rack up nearly 5,200 miles across Canada and the U.S., going from Utah to games in Toronto, L.A., and Seattle. And this is a big, big problem for these teams. The amount, just the sheer amount of...
10: It's a large footprint. It's a large footprint, but it also could create problems. I mean, we saw yesterday the Landon Donovan complaint about they had a disastrous travel day with one of the major airlines.
9: I told you I was not into that complaint. I'm into Landon Donovan's hair. I'm into his toupee. I'm not into him complaining about United Airlines.
10: I do
9: like
10: think
9: that.
10: It was funny. He's like, don't you dare try to DM me. We're going to have this conversation with all the public. I love him acting like he was a member of Congress. He's like, the people need to know what's going on with the travel.
9: He was the William Wallace of the airlines.
10: I think it's cool. I want to see how this thing plays out. I love how United's like, can we have this conversation behind closed doors? He's like, nope, absolutely not. But Uruguay, also, who plays today, I think. Or no, they played yesterday. They had like a 19-hour window. They had all their delays and all these problems that were happening. They got to the U.S. 19 hours ahead of their match. Yeah. And so there are going to be, with such crazy logistics on this,
9: we're going to have issues. We could have done a better job facilitating travel.
10: Who's we, though?
9: I mean, we as a country.
10: FIFA?
9: No, we. So there are a number of officials that, in the end, they had to replace at the last minute.
10: Got turned away at the border.
9: Because they couldn't get into the United States.
10: Right.
9: Logistically speaking, I think we could have been more helpful in that. in that front.
10: But we could have probably let them know, like, this would have been a problem. Although FIFA stood right behind the U.S.'s decision. I think the FIFA...
9: Well, FIFA's kind of got no choice in the matter, right?
10: Yeah, right. I mean,
9: they can't rewrite U.S. immigration laws.
10: But they're close. They're one of those organizations that's close. But, like, they will try as hard as they can.
9: But the World Cup's been in play for a long, long time. When I say in play, I mean it's been planned to come to the United States for some time.
10: Yeah, yeah.
9: I think it's a little awkward when we say, okay, yeah, we're going to welcome the world. The following people are not welcome.
10: Yeah, the following countries. More countries are coming to play here in a World Cup than have ever been. Anyway, here are the countries that are not allowed. So there you go. Yeah.
9: I just feel like
10: 575-00 is how you can weigh into the program, as always. And we are honoring dads all week during our Father's Day week. And if you've got a dad out there that needs a shout out, let us know. 575-00. In the meantime, Ethan, when you kicked this off here and you started talking about some of the World Cup travel demands, it made me also think about this picture that we had in the article right here, which is Chechia flying Southwest. And I just thought, Chechia flying Southwest. I bet that, here's the thing, though. Everybody else is flying like the big carriers. Yeah. The reality is there are big countries.
9: Save a little bit of money, man.
10: There are big countries that are doing the full charter. That just flies them around. Like, you know, if you think Team France is not being flown around on an Air France, private charter, that's one thing. But the delays can happen on the charters regardless.
9: Yeah.
10: I think almost all these big countries are flying charter. But I did see Chechia going to and from at one of these airports on the Southwest flight. And I thought, who suggested to Chechia? They're like, have you ever heard of Southwest? And they're like, oh, yeah, we'll try it. Am I in B group? Although you reminded me, too, that.
9: There's no more groups. They can get
10: RIP groups.
9: And this is the Czech Republic, right?
10: Chechia. Yeah. Chechia. Different from
9: not Chechnya.
10: No.
9: Those guys are not in the World Cup.
10: No. Czechia.

0: every team. Every team is coming with a support staff, especially the big countries. They must be limited to the staffs that they can use. Because certainly the roster is limited, but still you're talking about probably 100 people a team.
1: Did you hear Brazil's excuse for their 1-1 draw with Morocco?
0: What was it? Morocco's so freaking good. You don't need to make an excuse.
1: Oh, but it's Brazil.
0: If it's Cape Verde and you're Spain, you kind of don't have a leg to stand on. But like Morocco was a semifinalist in the last World Cup. Like
1: their forward Vinicius Jr. had this to say. Because of the weather, the heat, the field dries up too quickly. And the game gets really stuck and we can't have game rhythm. That makes it difficult for us because we want to play, we want to move the ball from side to side, and that gets in the way of our game. So
0: I told you they spray the fields down.
1: If you were wondering why, why Brazil went 1-1 with Morocco, it's not because Morocco's such a better team. It was the field.
0: It's not about them being. I don't think they are a better team. I think what they are is they are a. They're equal to the task for
1: they're,
0: sure.
1: They're a good enough team that you can't just show up and assume you're going
0: to
1: win.
0: Not that's just that they've been to more semifinals. They've been to more recent semifinals of the World Cup than Brazil has.
1: Ooh,
0: just saying.
1: Tell you what I see. I'll tell you what I've been seeing a lot
0: this
1: in Salt
0: guy,
1: Lake.
0: This though. Is a guy who cheers for Argentina talking some trash on Brazil. That's where that's coming from.
1: You know what I've seen a lot in Salt Lake though? Brazil jerseys.
0: Oh,
1: you've seen those everywhere.
0: Brazil has maybe one of the most iconic jerseys of all of the World Cup. Now, part of it is because they're a 4- or 5-time champion. But also that yellow with the green, phenomenal.
1: Yeah.
0: Or the blue. They do the blue also as like an alternate one. Sometimes.
1: No, I'm a little partial to the stars and stripes, but you do you. That's fine.
0: Somebody was making fun of
1: especially during the World Cup.
0: So I think our home jerseys are those ones with the waving flag on them. Mm-hmm. And people are like, no, that's cool. I mean, you look like a second tier English visiting jersey, but that's cool. I was like, oh, it dissed on us. Come on, man. All right, we'll take a break. We'll come back. We have more to go on KSL Brightside. When we do return, some major restaurant closures, of course, here are raising eyes because there's one in particular that everybody loves here downtown, or at least did at some point, and now it's going away after 46 years. We'll talk about that. And some of the other closures are going to break your heart, or at least your stomach. So more to go around the corner.
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3: All right, welcome back.
4: Did you notice that AI had nothing to do with that string cheese delivery?
3: The delivery of string cheese from our wonderful HR department.
4: Corey agrees.
3: AI was nowhere to be found. Yeah. Well, we're still in the game, Alex. Humans are still in the game.
4: Yeah. HR, well, the fine motor skill of throwing a cheese at me that Caitlin showed was just tremendous.
3: We have some important news when it comes to restaurants and food. Do we have...
4: I'm just pointing at myself eating a string cheese on the camera. No problem.
3: Do we have...
4: What?
3: Do we have the thing?
4: Oh! Intro? Yeah, I apologize.
3: I didn't want to forget it again.
4: No, I've been... It's a story that that Cam Elliott did for us, and Cam had a tie on yesterday, and I don't know if it had to do with this story because he wanted to class it up for the to go make an appearance at Market Street. But of course, there's been some big news on some big closures, and this, of course, is one of the bigger ones that people will always remember because it's been a staple of downtown, and it's going
5: to
4: go away.
5: Market Street Grill's downtown location is the latest to disappear from the Salt Lake City restaurant scene, following very recent departures of Doki Doki Dessert Club, Zhao Bao Bao, Yoko Ramen, and Mark of the Bistro. Market Street Grill made the announcement over the weekend, saying they'll close their doors at the end of the month, but has yet to disclose why they're closing their doors after nearly 50 years of service. In statements released to social media, most of the other restaurants have agreed they were just no longer profitable. The series of closures leaves a worrying question for downtown foodies. Who's next? Cameron Elliott, KSL News Radio.
4: There you go.
3: All right. Nice job. I didn't recognize those other restaurants that he said. Now I don't pretend to be, you know, a downtown guy.
4: Or a foodie at all.
3: I live in the suburbs now. I used to live downtown. My parents live right here near Broadcast House.
4: Well, you're on a health journey, and you don't live close to here, so that's a big those are two strikes against you.
3: But I will say this though,
4: you and I have eaten multiple meals together at Market Street.
3: At Market Street, yes. For business lunch and for like breakfast meetings.
4: There's a business lunch and business pleasure.
3: And and for breakfast meetings, Market Street was a go-to.
4: It was always a go-to for years. Iconic with the white and blue tile, or the white and black tiles, and just like the whole thing and the whole setup. And here's the thing, my thought it was about these closures. Because people are lamenting it. And I'm like,
3: things close.
4: And also, you can't lament it because you haven't been in years. Whoever's listening and they go, I love that place. What are they doing? And then you go, well, because you weren't going. That's why I closed.
3: Now, the other Market Street locations are staying in business.
4: Yeah.
3: I like Market Street. I go to that one in Cottonwood. So the Cottonwood Heights one. You know what I'm talking about.
4: I've been to the one in the last few years. The Cottonwood one's fun.
3: Yeah.
4: Remember when they used to have the one that was in the old fire station up here on 13th?
3: Oh, yeah.
4: I love that fire station one. I don't know if there's a restaurant in there
3: right now. There is now. It's Rio Grande Cafe.
4: Oh, it is?
3: Yeah.
4: They moved up there?
3: It's a Mexican restaurant. Moved out of the train station up there. It's phenomenal.
4: I got to go up there because that little loft area is really fun.
3: And it's the same food. It's so good.
4: Gosh, I love that place up there. What's in there?
3: Oh, wow. Someone texted in a reminder. Cucina Toscana is also closing. And
4: that's the one right here.
3: That's the one right here on Third West. Yeah. And I have been there several times recently. We actually had to reschedule an event.
4: Because they're closing it down?
3: Because they're closing it down.
4: Oh, my
3: goodness.
4: Did you just move around a corner to Bruges? We're going to need your dining room. We're just moving it over to Bruges, and if it overflows, we're just going to be across the street at the tennis courts that they just tore out of Pioneer Park.
3: Yeah, no, so, man, you know, for me, there's one restaurant in Salt Lake, and that is Chuck-O-Rama. It's a Chuck-O-Rama buffet.
4: Oh, no! By the way, I read this story, too. Again, this goes along with all the restaurants that are closing down right now, and I blame all the GLP-1s for closing these restaurants. Listen. The Village Inn just filed for bankruptcy.
3: Oh, everywhere. No kidding.
4: Yeah. The Village Inns are now in Chapter 11 bankruptcy, or whatever chapter it is. Whatever the chapter is that is bankrupt, that's a chapter of life that they're in right now.
3: You know why? They couldn't compete with D's.
4: You're right. And there's D's. Now, hold on a minute. Is there still just the one D's?
3: I think there might be two.
4: Regardless.
3: D's. I think they're both on Redwood.
4: The Village Inn that... I mean, you love Chuck-O-Rama so much. It was right next to the one over on 4th South.
3: I can think of two D's. I think there might be three.
4: Okay.
3: I think there might be three. Right. I can think of two. There's one on 7th East and 21st.
4: If only we had the internet.
3: There's the one over by the Gray Way.
4: If only we had the internet that could tell
3: us. I'm not looking at it.
4: No.
3: all right. Speaking of restaurants on the move, Yum Brands is selling Pizza Hut. Pizza Hut went on the market. Here's what's interesting. They're actually splitting Pizza Hut in two. Everything.
4: Hey, I see what you did there.
3: Yeah. They got a little pizza cutter.
4: Yeah.
3: Everything in China. So all of Pizza Hut in China is being sold to Yum China, while everything else around the world is being sold to a firm called Long Range Capital, which they sound like a delight.
4: Delight in the conference room.
3: Sounds like
4: room.
3: A party there, huh?
4: So those guys and gals are sitting down and just their red pen could not be brighter today, right? And isn't it just that? Look, okay, so here are the things.
3: What do you do here?
4: I know. The Bobs are in the room.
3: The Bobs are there.
4: Bob. There is no way. We lament all these closings. And because there's this.
3: Well,
4: there's
3: Pizza Hut's not closing.
4: No, I know. I'm just saying, like, we lament. I mean, the sale of it, though, is significant. Because that means that they're trying to make a position that is more profitable, which means things aren't going well. I mean, let's just do the math on it, right? Because the math is, hey, it's valued at this much. It was valued at like $2 billion.
3: They sold the whole thing. China went for 1.5. No, China went for 1.2. The rest of the world went for 1.5.
4: Yeah, and they had thought that the one half of it that was the quote-unquote rest of the world was going to be over $2 billion, and it didn't. It wasn't.
3: It's interesting. Like, eh. It's interesting that mainland China makes up almost half of that total value. So the rest of the world is only $300 million more in value than what they have in China. Does China love Pizza Hut that much?
4: But people go, oh, I love Pizza Hut. Remember, you should go in and they had the salad bar and they had the Pac-Man and the table. They had the table console, remember, of the video games? Now that I think about it. And then the Pizza Hut reading program, we talked about this. It was unbeatable.
3: Personal pan pizza.
4: The personal pan pizza was unbeatable.
3: The triple P?
4: Yes.
3: When was the last time you had a Pizza Hut pizza?
4: No. Hold on. I can give you an answer. It was like 12 days ago.
3: Oh, all right. Yeah. So you're not the problem.
4: We ordered $50 of Pizza Hut pizza because my son started working there.
3: Oh, that's right.
4: Remember that?
3: Yes,
4: and then he immediately stopped working there. But I found out something that we have at our house, and I wore it this weekend, much to the chagrin of my kids who were mortified. I wore the Pizza Hut visor and apron around the house.
3: And the kids, that he brought home from work.
4: Yes, and the kids were like, "What are you doing? What are you doing?" And I was like, "This just showing you what it's, you know, hey, your dad knows how to cook." I want to wear it in one.
3: Bring the visor at least.
4: Well, if Pizza Hut throws down and becomes a sponsor, and I don't think that's going to happen anytime soon with these PE weirdos.
3: You got to call Long Range Capital. We got a marketing idea for you.
4: Yeah, and then they go, great. We're actually going to cut off all of the money to Salt Lake City. It's fine. No, but we talked about this. Pizza Hut is one of the better pizzas of all of the, like, the chain ones.
3: I like pizza, but I'm a cheap date. So, I mean, there are really very, very few things that I have not liked.
4: I like pizza. I like Pizza Hut. It's great, but I actually couldn't tell you the difference between that and a handful of of pepperoni just off the street.
3: Yeah, that's right. You can put pepperoni on a tortilla.
4: And I'd eat it. Yeah. And I'd go, is this Pizza Hut? That's my favorite personal pan pizza. This is good. I haven't had this since I read that one book. So I read Lord of the Flies. I didn't get this back. All right. We'll take a break. When we come back, we have more to jump into here. How different pricing for the same ride request is throwing people off here. Consumer Reports has been investigating the Lyft, Uber, the chasms between some of the pricing. We'll talk about that and much more. Stay right here with us. It is KSL Brightside.
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6: Dave Packer. Flames threatening hundreds of homes outside Spokane, Washington as a wildfire grows fast. Now more than 200 acres, Spokane County Fire District 9 Commissioner Brian Mathers says wind and dry conditions are making the fire tough to contain.
7: We have a lot of fuel in that area. It's a very densely populated area.
6: Jumbo air tankers are spreading fire retardant on the flames. Police in Wilmington say the 23-year-old suspect in a shooting at a Delaware hospital was taken into custody tonight. The shooting left one person dead, another injured, and that suspect and the victims are said to all be co-workers. Primary elections, several states. Georgia, Rick Jackson, projected by the AP to have won the Republican nomination for governor over the Trump-endorsed Lieutenant Governor Burt Jones. Jackson will face off against former Atlanta Mayor Keisha Lance Bottoms in November. And Trump-endorsed Republican Representative Mike Collins defeated Derek Dooley to secure the Republican Senate nomination in Georgia. This is ABC News.
8: It's 9:31 at KSL News Radio. I'm Michelle Rowe, KSL's top local story this hour. A new survey from the Sutherland Institute and Y2K Analytics finds that the majority of Democrats trust local governments to administer elections, while the majority of Republicans would trust the federal government more. Former Utah County Clerk Josh Daniels, who is now the director of the election policy at the Rainey Center, says this perspective has flipped since the last election.
9: Republicans, however, in 2024 said they trusted the executive branch of government only 9%. But magically, apparently the executive branch of government changed radically in 2024. So in 2025, Republicans said they trusted the executive branch 92%.
8: Utah was the exception, though, with all parties in the survey showing more faith in local government. You're going to start to see more highway patrol troopers out, cracking down on people breaking laws related to the HOV lane. KSL News Radio's Adam Small has the details.
10: Utah Highway Patrol Lieutenant Zach Randall tells me HOV lane violations have become a huge issue in recent years.
11: Last year, most recent, we had over 2,300 crashes that were directly involved in the HOV lane.
10: That was over 1,000 more HOV-related crashes than we had in all of 2022. Randall says one of the biggest problems they're seeing involving the HOV lane is people crossing over the double white line, and as they dedicate more shifts to crack down on this, UDOT is also encouraging drivers to buy an express pass, which allows people to drive in the HOV lane even when they're alone. Randall says having more of those ideally will free up space in the other lanes, alleviating congestion that can lead to more crashes.
11: Anything that we can do to decrease those numbers, we're all for it.
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8: 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Auto loan rates as low as 4.74% APR. The earlier crashes have cleared. We're seeing better conditions out there, but we do have some pretty solid slowdowns. This is southbound I-15 due to construction and lane restrictions. This is traveling between Riverdale and Turoy. KSL weather, it will cool down into the 60s overnight, but tomorrow will be around 91 for the high. Lots of sun in the forecast and even hotter on Friday with a high around 96. We should be a little cooler over the weekend, but the highs will still be in the upper 80s. Right now it's partly cloudy and 84 degrees. 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
3: All right, welcome back. This is KSL Brightside. I'm Ethan Miller here with Alex Keery. Thanks so much for tuning in, everybody. And
4: I want to say,
3: did we get, oh my gosh, France scored on
4: Senegal.
3: Yeah,
4: France is up 1-0 on Senegal.
3: Which they do not deserve.
4: No, I know. The poor Senegalese have been right in front of the goal the entire time and just hitting off posts and just like, I mean, it's kind of similar to what happened with Spain, only France actually scored this time around. France was like not even threatening. So, speaking of World Cup, Ethan, do you have anything you want to say to the people of Brazil, or at least the Brazilian contingency, or the fans of La Selección?
3: I don't know why Brazil fans are calling the station right now.
4: Apparently, got it. We didn't even give the phone number out. Which
3: all
4: is what I
3: all
4: love.
3: I did, all I literally read a quote from their own player. I did.
4: I know you did imply like maybe it was because you weren't as good as Morocco. I mean, we didn't imply it. We said it. I said it too. I said, "Hey, maybe it's because they've made more."
3: We're sorry that Morocco forced a draw
4: in the most recent. The most recent World Cup semifinals was made by Morocco, not Brazil.
3: I don't know.
4: And that fired people up. And all I was saying was, is that may or may not have been a shot from me, who is a fan of the Argentine national team. But I will say this, and they're big rivals, of course, down there in South America. But if you want to send your Ethan Millard, what's your deal? Text to 57500 and you want to stand up for the Brazilian national team? Go ahead and do it.
3: I didn't attack the Brazilian national team.
4: I know, but it was funny that people started calling it. I just want to keep.
3: Maybe they just want to talk about the favorite team. Maybe they thought
4: I think that's what it was.
3: Probably.
4: I think that's what it was. And I even said too, unbeatable. Probably the most iconic jersey of all of World Cup history for me. And that's hard to say.
3: All right.
4: But I'll say even the Argentine jersey for me, I don't really love it, even though, you know, I spent a nice 2 years in Argentina, but I don't love that jersey.
3: So Consumer Reports did a study of Uber and Lyft. They wanted to see if the prices were consistent across the apps. And in other words, that when you log in to get a ride, are you getting a consistent price compared to someone else at the same time with potentially the same route? And in their published report, Consumer Reports includes this little disclaimer. Uber and Lyft deny that they engage in any fictitious pricing, attributing to our findings to real-time marketplace conditions. But they have Consumer Reports has a number of examples here. Okay. Here it is. Camille opens her Uber app on a Wednesday evening and looks for an Uber X ride between two towns near Florida's Gulf Coast. Mm-hmm. The price is listed at $94.96.
4: That's a lot.
3: It has no promotion or discount. Chuck opens his Uber app at the same time and looks at the same Florida route as Camille. His undiscounted fare is $65.95. Same route, same day, same time, different prices. Camille's is $30 more than Chuck's. Same exact ride requested at the exact same time. And they said this was not an isolated case. In New York City, a 30-minute, 8-mile Uber ride from Chinatown in Manhattan to Long Island City in Queens would have cost three customers less than $4. Seven other riders saw prices between $40 and $47. 17 riders got prices between $47.94 and $47.96. And two other customers saw prices of nearly $49 and almost $50. Same exact rides. So they basically had people try and book from the same place, same rides at the same time. And they got wildly
4: within the same apps or within the...
3: This happened on both Uber and Lyft. They tested both.
4: So what they're saying is within the same company, not from company to company, because obviously...
3: Within the same company.
4: But because I do the thing where I check both. Now, do you do the thing where you stand next to your wife and go, you check it? Have you done that?
3: No.
4: You haven't done that with... Like, if you're out with somebody else, and I've had them be like, you book yours. What does yours say?
3: Let's do this right now.
4: Okay. Where are you going to go? Uber? Airport?
3: Yeah.
4: No, don't do airport. Airport? So let's both, you want to do airport? Is that what you're saying? Okay. From here to Salt Lake International Airport, you've got your phone out. I've got my phone out. And I want to know, by the way, like, isn't that the funny thing? Cause that's the first thing that comes up anyway, is always the airport.
3: Okay. What do you got for Uber X?
4: My phone is still trying to, figure itself out here.
3: I got $21.94 on Uber X from here to Salt Lake International Airport. Are you having to log in?
4: No, but look at this. It's like thinking about it. Oh. Uber, come on, man. Is it because we're both in the same room and they're
3: probably,
4: like, we
3: only have
4: enough?
3: Probably. It's like, gosh, two people in the same room.
4: I only have enough data for one person right now, dude.
3: Listen to this.
4: What was yours? How much was yours?
3: $21.94.
4: And Corey, what did you say your Lyft was? $22.90. I love how we're playing a pricing game, by the way, on the Price is Right. So let's go to the main terminal to the thing. Mine is $23.98.
3: Oh, see why? That's $2 more. That's 10% more.
4: I'm not real happy about this. I mean,
3: why are they giving you a different price?
4: Mine was the higher one, right?
3: Okay, let's do this. Let's do this. All right.
4: Hey,
3: okay, let's
4: got it freaking
3: close.
4: Ripped off. Do I have fewer stars or something?
3: Hold let's on, say Park City Mountain Resort.
4: Mm-hmm. Right.
3: Park City Mountain Resort.
4: Oh my gosh.
3: Okay. So a lot farther. A lot farther. Mm-hmm. Okay. All right, I've got mine. Have you got yours?
4: What's your rating, by the way?
3: Oh, I don't know.
4: No, look at your account. Go to account. Good. I'm actually mad about it. What's your rating?
3: I got this pulled up though.
4: Okay, what are you looking at?
3: $56.93.
4: To where?
3: To Park City Mountain Resort.
4: That's a long way, dude.
3: It is, but I just thought let's look at something further.
4: Okay, Park City. My rating, by the way, is a 4.97. That means somebody did not like their situation with me.
3: You talk too much. I've told you that before.
4: That's actually pretty darn true. Okay, to Park City Mountain Resort. What did you say yours was?
3: $56.93. What'd you get?
4: $56.95, even just 2 cents.
3: Oh,
4: more.
3: So that worked out. Did you look at that one on Lyft?
4: It's Park City Mountain Resort. We're trying to look at Lyft here. But I'm a 4.97. Where did my... What could so people...
3: Do you,
4: I don't talk at all, that? By the way.
3: How
4: go back to your account. Go back to account. Go to account. What's it say at the very top left?
3: 4.97. That's eerie.
4: We were both probably at the same ride, and they were like, I was with Ethan and Alan from
3: I don't worry about it, because here's the thing. You're going to have...
4: $57.97. That's $1.04 more than what you and I had.
3: All right. So that's not an amazing difference.
4: It just kind of goes around there, right?
3: But Consumer Reports... So the biggest difference we saw was about 10%. So Consumer Reports, though, is reporting sometimes 50% or more in terms of price difference in this. So here's another example in Kansas City. For an 18-mile Lyft trip across Kansas City, they had 55 volunteers who tried to book these rides. Half the riders paid roughly $40. Seven of them paid less than $31. Six others were up above $50, and one of them was $65. In that instance, the highest fare was more than double the lowest fare. And these are people trying to book basically at the same time. Which is really super suspicious.
4: Yeah, it doesn't seem that far off, but it also feels like this is something that just like the algorithm, the number does, you know what I mean? Like, or just what the app does, and it's like not nefarious. I mean, you can program anything into it, right? Where you just say, hey, just be around $1.50 either more or less for every person that's standing around there.
3: There is something that's out there that technologically is possible. And different companies have been accused of using this. I'm not saying this is what's happening here with Uber. I'm just saying that we should all watch out for this. And that is pricing things with dynamic pricing. And instead of offering you something, a fair price based on, you know, conditions in the moment, they offer you a fare based on what they think you'll be willing to pay.
4: Interesting.
3: In other words, if they think you'll pay more based on what they know about you, and they can know a lot, right? They can know a lot about you.
4: See, now this is a good point.
3: They might try to charge you more money. And I'm not saying that's what they're doing here. I'm just saying this is something that's technologically possible. And at different times, you know who keeps being accused of this? Airlines. Airlines keep being accused of this. And say, no, we don't do that. But they keep getting accused of it.
4: Here's what Katie says via text. It says, but what about the supply of drivers at that time? That does make a difference. Obviously, if you're requesting a ride and I'm requesting one, but sometimes you know how the app is. Sometimes they're just like, we want to get you under the umbrella of booking a ride, and then we'll figure out the driver thing. They're like, oh, yeah, driver 2 minutes away. And then what it turns out is it's actually 9 minutes away. That happens basically every time I get on the app.
3: Yeah.
4: When they say it's 2 or 4 minutes, 4 minutes away. And then you get on the thing and it goes, Craig is 11 minutes out. And then you're like, well, which one was it?
3: Yeah.
4: I like that they'll put on there, like, you'll get there at this time. And you're like, how can you guarantee that? There's no way you could guarantee that. It feels like you can't guarantee it.
3: I was waiting on a ride at the airport right here in Salt Lake.
4: Yeah.
3: And I think that the driver crashed. So,
4: because did everything get changed around? I had a lady over here at the Radisson. She couldn't figure out where KSL was. And she was over at the Radisson. And she goes, could you just walk over here?
3: For a 5-star rating.
4: And I did. I walked my butt over there. I was like, okay. Because I'm going to be like, what you going to do? Go out here. You're going to take a left. You're going to go out to North Temple. You're going to take a left there. And you can go over to North Temple again. You're going to take a left there. I didn't want to go through all that.
3: So it was, I was watching the driver, right? And he was like on 215 there near the airport.
4: Yeah.
3: Making his way around.
4: Yep.
3: And then he was on Redwood Road. And I thought, okay, or not North Temple, kind of Redwood Road. And then he just stopped. He was just there. It was like he was parked for a few minutes. And then all of a sudden he disappeared and I was searching for a new ride. And I thought, geez.
4: Did he cancel it though?
3: He must have. It just.
4: No, but I mean, like, they didn't say, hey, the driver's canceled it. Like, sometimes I'll get that message. The driver saw your 4.97 rating and decided you're not worth it.
3: See, you can't think about that because you know how young people are these days. Here's my old man Millard moment, all right? This is the problem with Uber drivers, okay? Especially if they're older, it's not so bad. When they're young, right, here's the problem. Is that if they're friendly and cheerful and you don't really talk a lot, then you run the risk of, oh, man, this guy was a jerk. If you do talk to them, then they're like, oh, this guy won't shut up. And you can't win. So just... That's why I don't like looking at my personal ratings.
4: I get in, and when they're in there, and then the music is going pretty good, I think to myself, this person doesn't want to talk at all. At least they're telling me what the thing is. They're like, the music's on, and it's EDM during the middle of the day. That means none of us are talking. I'm just gonna get I'm gonna do my 18-minute drive out to the airport, and I'm gonna be on my apps, and Emily, then I'll see you then. Thanks so much. Hey, have a great trip. Hey, be safe out there. See you later,
3: Emily. Kisses to the wife. Emily and I took an Uber from the house to the airport. One morning we were going on a little flight and it was the worst driver I've ever driven with, not just on Uber, but period. And I'm on my third teenager training to drive.
4: Right.
3: This person was
4: worse.
3: Insane. I was gripping this thing. She kept turning around and talking to us, like looking at us and talking to us, and couldn't stay in the lane. We finally get to the airport, kiss the ground. When we get out of the car. Right. And I think to myself, you know, I really should let Uber know that this driver is a risk, but I didn't. I checked it out. Gave her a 5-star review instead.
4: I've got
3: a,
4: because you're like, it's the same reason you give 20% on the tip, because you're just like, I'll just do it. I want them to like me. All right. I've got a funny story from when we get back. Please remind me of it. I also have our AI question of the day, getting you ready also for Jeff Kaplan's Afternoon News. So stay right here.
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5: 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Brightside. With Ethan and Alex. The show you didn't know you needed. And still don't. On KSL News Radio.
6: All right, welcome back. Final segment here. I'm Ethan Millard here with Alex Curie. We got a text. I'm with Alex Curie. That's how they spelled it, too.
7: I know, Alex, because Curie. They know. We had a boss back in the day, you know, 20 years ago. She thought that my name was Alec, and that my last name was Skiri.
6: Oh, I remember now. Alec.
7: So this became a bit because
6: I remember.
7: She's
6: now.
7: Like, I really love listening to Ethan and Alec, and I was always like, "You're almost there. It's an X. I love listening to Ethan and Alec." And then she's like, "Yeah, Alec, right? I looked your name up." Or she's like, "Why is my email getting bounced back? I have a Skiri." she thought my last name was Skiri, so Alec Skiri was my last name. So
6: that's somehow better.
7: I don't know.
6: Somehow better.
7: Like the alt version of me. Oh, you're talking about Alec Skiri, right?
6: But this person said, "I'm with Alec Skiri."
7: Yeah.
6: Don't need to talk to my Uberman or Lyftman. Just Uberman. Get me there.
7: Uberman or Lyftman. Don't try to paint me out for some like. Listen, no, okay. I will have it. I drove for Uber for a couple weeks. I told you this. And the surge pricing was the craziest thing to me as a driver because you're like, yeah, I'll take that.
6: Yeah.
7: And I would only do trips to the airport because I lived here in Salt Lake City.
6: Right.
7: I would only do two trips to and from the airport. And it was always when my wife would like already be in bed and she was there with like two little ones at home. And if they woke up, then, you know, and I would go out and I'd do like two or three trips. And by the end of it, my thought of humanity was pretty low.
6: Did anyone ever vomit in your car?
7: No, no.
6: Because that's
7: no.
6: What I would be most afraid of.
7: No, because there were a lot of airport trips, and it was all people who. But I didn't like the whole.
6: Right.
7: I didn't
6: no,
7: like
6: no
7: the
6: one
7: whole
6: ever
7: set.
6: Drinks at the airport.
7: I will tell you that I did not like. No, no, it was all. Yeah, you're right. No, people would, but they were never. They're trying to get home.
6: Yeah,
7: you know, at that point.
6: Yeah.
7: I will tell you the funniest Uber story I had driving back from the airport. My wife and I, we were coming back. We had a nightmare travel day. It was an international travel day.
6: Okay.
7: So it was a bad long day, and it was one of those where you're anxious to get home because the person watching your kids is like, I'm about two seconds away from just being done. Yeah.
6: Yeah.
7: And we were like, we're still going on our way. We're still there. We get in this Uber, and yeah, it was going to be like $30, but this is when we lived in Salt Lake, and so it was only going to be like 10 minutes away. We get in, and the guy is blasting Michael Jackson, and I thought, I don't hate this. You know what I mean? Just get me home. He went as slow as you could go. We're on I-80 going 51 miles an hour.
6: Oh, my gosh.
7: I'm not kidding. 51 miles an hour in his car is a whole setup of a monitor. Okay. Because we're blasting Michael Jackson, but it's not blasting Michael Jackson out of the stereo. He's streaming a YouTube concert of an old concert of Michael Jackson's on a TV
6: on like
7: screen,
6: an iPad
7: on a TV. No, no. It was like an old school monitor. It had like S video cables.
6: Oh, geez.
7: Yeah. Yeah. Out of like the dash, not to the back. It is mounted on his dash.
6: Oh,
7: and
6: he
7: is
6: goodness.
7: Actively watching this Michael Jackson concert, and he's like going along with it. And it's like a 1991. It was like a 1991 Michael Jackson concert, and he is streaming it on our way, and he is not talking with us at all. He is jamming out to this freaking Michael Jackson concert, and my wife and I are in the back, dying of laughter, but also probably almost dying.
6: Mm-hmm.
7: But I think that's why he was going 51 miles an hour. He's like, I'm going to enjoy this, man.
6: That's amazing.
7: We went, and he's watching it on the screen, full screen. It's like in full screen mode, Michael Jackson streaming in the 1991 quality YouTube video that you're you know, not used to seeing all the time. So,
6: I want to know, I'm going to say something here. I want to see if there's a texter that's willing to confirm this. Has anyone ever been in an Uber here in Salt Lake with someone who claims to be the old bass player for, I think, Cinderella? You know the band?
7: No. I know the band. I haven't been on the trip.
6: Because we were in another Uber ride to the airport, and Emily and I, and it was with this guy, really super friendly guy, starts telling us all about his career in rock and roll.
7: He used to be the bass player for Cinderella?
6: And he still plays, you know, does gigs and things like that with different artists. And I'm curious to know, I never knew whether to believe him or not. Because, you know, I mean, weird things happen, right?
7: Yeah.
6: I do Uber. Why would you question out of the
7: house? Why would you question it? Because if multiple people said that?
6: I question it because I question it. Okay. I mean, that's just me, right?
7: Sure.
6: I love how you're trying. Has anyone else ridden Uber with this guy?
7: Let this guy have it. Will you just let him have this? Corey, by the way, it's that time of the day for us to get to our AI question of the day. Let's do it.
8: When Google just isn't enough, and thinking for yourself is just too hard, here's your AI question of the day.
7: So Ethan posed it earlier, and we've actually got a full show of kind of some commentary on this, so I think it's really good to be able to do it. So we asked earlier in the program, stuff that AI will never be able to do to the human
6: as well
7: level.
6: As humans.
7: Yeah, and look, I appreciate all of the nods to the human intimacy part. I'm not going to read all those, but just suffice to say, human contact is important. Physical human contact is important.
6: Yeah.
7: Now, I will say a lot of people are like, hugs, man. AI can't deliver the hug. And
6: someday, though.
7: Ethan's like, they'll actually get, I bet AI will be really good at it.
6: You know what they're going to do? They're going to be better huggers. People are going to be like, you know what? I could use a real AI hug.
7: Well, people are like, they can't hug like the humans. And I'm like, yeah, but we're talking about this in the context of like the working situation. You don't want a hug from your boss anyway. You're not going to. Please. In fact, I don't want, nobody wants that. You know what I mean?
6: Yeah, that's right.
7: So don't try to deliver the human touch element part of it when you're talking about it from a working standpoint. Now, I will say there was the physical therapy thing. There was the, you know, even like therapy. But here's the thing is like, I know people who do therapy like online, and I think that they actually would do just fine.
6: I bet they
7: have but now there are people who like to sit down with an actual human being and feel that human contact in that sense. And I'm okay with that.
6: This person says humans make better lifeguards.
7: That might be the case.
6: You know, my feeling for it is there are things that humans do better now than AI. Sure. Over time, though, there's not going to be anything.
7: Ethan has a bleak view.
6: We will have to just be good to each other because we're human beings. There's going to have to be a level of solidarity that extends beyond what we can do better than AI, because there will not be anything we can do better than AI.
7: We'll be back again tomorrow on another edition of KSL Brightside. Thanks for joining us on the program.
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18: From ABC News, I'm Dave Packer. President Trump at the G7 continuing to tout his agreement with Iran. But officials in Washington are waiting to hear more. Republican Senator John Thune.
19: I think we're all hoping to get more information, more detail about that. I expect that'll be forthcoming.
18: Retired Lieutenant General and former head of the U.S. Army Space and Missile Defense Command telling us that the definition of a memorandum of understanding means it may not be enforceable.
20: It's really not binding. A memorandum of understanding in any other kind of form that you might be in is just kind of an opportunity for people to maybe get together and discuss what their issues are and say, okay, here's where we want to go forward from our position. But again, nothing really binding to it.
18: Fast-spreading wildfire in Washington State, Spokane County. It's now charred over 200 acres. Spokane County Fire District 9 Commissioner Brian Mather says there are
21: 2,340 primary and secondary structures, which are under evacuation. We have level two and level three evacuations that have occurred. We have multiple resources on this incident, which is going to be ongoing now for several days.
18: Red flag warnings and that wind fanning the flames. One person dead and another hurt after Wilmington, Delaware police say someone opened fire inside of a hospital. Police Chief Wilfredo Campo says a suspect and the victims all work together.
22: Regardless of what the motive is in this incident might have been, there is never an excuse for violence and there is never an excuse for gun violence. Our investigators will be working tirelessly to apprehend the suspect and ensure they are brought to justice.
18: The FBI revealing a plot targeting the UFC fight night held at the White House. The FBI arresting at least five suspects. Their alleged plan calling for explosives, drones, and snipers targeting top government officials. You're listening to ABC News.
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25: It's 10:03 at KSL News Radio. I'm Michelle Rowe, KSL's top local story this hour. Utah's welcoming a new manufacturing site for a new type of power, and it will be the largest site in the nation. Lunar Resources specializes in creating a power technology that sends out energy in high-powered pulses. This is different from traditional energy sources, which sends out power in one continuous stream. The power is specialized to be used for new innovation on Earth and missions to space. Jeff Moss, Commissioner of the Governor's Office of Energy Development, says with Utah's focus on aerospace, this is a great opportunity.
26: They provide, you know, high quality jobs and jobs that traditionally are pretty sticky. So that's why we're really excited to have them here.
25: The factory will bring more than 400 jobs to Salt Lake County, and Moss says they're working to create career pathways with local universities. Draper's getting a new surf park. The Draper City Council approved a master plan amendment for the Veranda West project, and it includes an almost 9-acre surf park. The real estate development company involved in the project said the surf park will feature advanced wave technology that can produce consistent and customizable waves for surfers of all skill levels. It's set to be developed completed in 2028. Organizers say it'll operate on a closed-loop system using far less water than a commercial development or high-density housing would in the same spot. You can read more about their proposal and the water concerns online at KSL.com. traffic and weather together brought to you by UCCU. You deserve to love where you bank. Construction slowing you down in a couple of spots. The first one is northbound on I-215's West Belt. This is going between the 201 freeway and I-80. And then southbound on I-15. This is traveling between Ogden and the Roy area. Again, lane restrictions slowing you down in both spots. KSL weather, tomorrow the high will be around 91. Friday we should heat up into 96. Then we cool down into the 80s for the weekend. Next week we heat back up again into the 90s. Right now it's fair skies and 82 degrees. I'm Michelle Rowe, KSL News Radio, 102.7 FM, 1160 AM, and KSLNewsRadio.com, Utah's news, traffic, and weather station.
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7: You might recall, Holly, that my neck of the woods where I live up in Eden, the towns up there, Eden, Huntsville, and Liberty, voted last year to incorporate that area into a city. And I think now it's maybe called Ogden Valley City, or I don't know that it has a permanent name right now. But after the city was incorporated, they learned that they were a little bit behind in their tax revenue and tried to get the legislature, I guess the tax commission, to give them a break to do that. They couldn't get the taxes raised, and so now we're learning that there's been a lawsuit filed by Ogden Valley City, a Utah municipality, against the Utah State Tax Commission.
27: So it's interesting to me because I don't usually see municipal government
6: suing the tax commission. But you're right, it was a timing thing. So the city's certificate of incorporation was issued on January 2nd, but the deadline to implement a tax hike for the fiscal year was January 1st, which was, of course, a holiday. And so that's where you get this dilemma. So I'm super, super interested in this discussion.
9: Well, we're joined by City Council Member Kay Hoagland. Kay, thanks for joining us this morning.
10: You're very welcome. I'm pleased to join you.
9: Kay, what's the name of our city, by the way? What are we called?
10: It's Happy Valley. No,
9: there you go.
10: It's Pocahontas. One of the interesting movements in our community is people wanted to rename the city. So we partnered with Weber State University, and we have some good surveys. And the city council is going to make a decision probably in July. But the top runners are Eden Valley, and Pineview.
9: Okay, good. I like them all.
6: I still like Happy Valley. You should go for that.
9: All right. So tell us about the lawsuit, why it was important, and what it intends to do.
10: You bet. It's important simply because as of the date of incorporation, we became a taxing entity. And it was much to our surprise that when it came time for us to initiate the truth in taxation process to seek increased property taxes, which we severely need to take care of this new city, we ran into roadblocks, which are nowhere in the incorporation code. And we're told, oh, you can't participate because you weren't certified on a magic date, January 1st. And we did everything possible over 4 years and jumped many, many hurdles to become incorporated. We had repeatedly requested the Lieutenant Governor issue our certificate of service on December 29th. We even pointed out there could be tax implications. However, it was a holiday week, and so it wasn't issued until the day after January 1st. I'm a recovering lawyer, still active, doing pro bono work. And I kept pressing, like, what's the magic of January 1st? What is this? Well, lo and behold, it's really a financial rule. It's not a law. It's actually an administrative rule within our friends at the Tax Commission. And the magic of January 1st is it's the anchor for the assessments all across the state. That's when properties are assessed. And so our legal theory, which I think is very sound, is we have a right under the statute to impose property taxes. And this measurement date is just that. It's just a measurement date. It doesn't override our legal right as a city to get the taxes we need to take care of our roads, remove the snow when we do have snow, and to a bunch of other municipal services that we've fought to provide for Ogden Valley. So go ahead, Holly.
6: Well, my question is, it just seems to me that if this is a rule, why is there not a carve out for people who don't incorporate until January 2nd? Like, it just makes sense to me that you would have a carve out for brand new entities.
10: Exactly. And by the way, the only other entity that incorporated this year.
9: Oh, we lost Kay. Maybe we'll get her back. I thought that when
6: there she is.
10: Anyway, here I am. Sorry. It's a real loophole. And our first approach was, well, this is easy to fix. With our friends at the Utah League of Cities and Towns, we contacted our legislators, and it's very easy to. I have residents calling in. Sorry.
9: Okay. I thought that you were considering going to the legislature, Kay, and asking them.
10: Well,
9: I know that they're not meeting right now, but in special session to address
10: exactly
9: this.
10: Yeah, with our friends at the League of Cities and Towns, we approached our local legislators

0: over all the hurdles. And then apparently over in this far reach of the code under the finance code, even buried in a regulation of the tax commission, is this rule. It's a tax commission rule, not a law. But they said, boy, if you aren't a city on January 1st, you're out of luck. So we've got a real disconnect in the whole statutory system that governs incorporation. Two parts of the code don't talk to each other. And then we've got administrative regulations regarding really assessment. We're not precluded by statute from assessing taxes. It's this internal tax commission rule. So it's a classic battle of, okay, do code rights under the Utah State Code that have been granted to a new city, do they trump administrative regulations of what I call the state property tax machine? And I don't do that disrespectfully because, you know, there are fabulous people who helped us with our sales taxes at the state tax commission. But the property tax is not linked very well at all, if at all, to the incorporation process. Another big gap that we and other cities have fallen into is you're not supposed to be able to incorporate a new city and immediately need an increase in property taxes. There's this thing called feasibility study that the LG asks a contract service. You know, these are esteemed municipal finance people who apply formulas to see if you are financially viable as a new city. If you are, you get to put that on the ballot.
1: And apparently that was done in this case. Yeah, and you were found to be financially viable. Yeah. And that's been a real problem, too. We need to cut you off, Kate, because we are out of time. But thank you very much. And that was very enlightening. And we will follow that lawsuit very closely, especially those of us that live up there.
2: 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Thanks, Kate.
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10: This is kind of a lawyer's worst nightmare, Holly. You show up in court.
11: Is it?
10: Show up in court for your client's sentencing for a charge. In this case, it was a bad check charge. And you're about to be sentenced, and the judge says, oh, by the way, your client picked up new charges for writing bad checks. This is not the way you want to go to court and you way to present your client when
11: this
10: you go to
11: story.
10: Court. Yeah, and of course, he's presumed innocent, but 20-year-old Matthew Foy was in court, and this was just a couple weeks ago, about to be sentenced on several charges of issuing bad checks. And bad check is like a theft charge. It's charged based on the value of the check.
11: Right.
10: He's there for sentencing, and the prosecutor says, by the way, Judge, we have brand new charges we're filing against him because he just wrote a $51,800 check to purchase a vehicle, and that check was returned as unpaid.
11: Okay, so I have so many questions.
10: Right, yeah.
11: Who takes a $51,800 check from a 20-year-old without verifying funds in the bank and says, oh, yeah, I think I'll just take this check?
10: Well, this car dealership did, and I won't mention their name because it does seem problematic. And what 20-year-old writes a check for
11: a car
10: for $51,800? Hey, I happen to have it in my checking account. I mean, maybe there was some, who knows what they did. I don't even want to pretend, because I'll tell you what, I've had money in my checking account and they still want verification or cashier's check or something like that where they can verify the funds. I you can't just go down and say, here's a check for $51,000, and so it's returned. But I'll tell you what, he's hit the big leagues now. $51,000 is a big check. That's a lot of money. It puts him in what we call a second degree felony. Of course, the theft gets over, I think it's $5,000 or $10,000, it becomes a second degree felony. So yeah. And compounding the other charges that he's got. And it makes sense that the judge is like, we're not going to sentence you on these charges because you picked up new charges. You're going to violate your probation the next day. So you can't do that. And in fact, what the judge did was he revoked his bail and just said, look, we're not going to leave you out because we left you out and you allegedly committed new crimes while you're out.
11: Yeah.
10: I mean, how awkward is that? And so the judge hooked him up and actually issued what they call a no bail warrant, which means there's no amount of money that he can post to get out. He is going to sit in jail until these charges are now adjudicated.
11: So this is a St. George News article, and in it, it's talking about the other cases. So one of the cases, he wrote a $35,900 check to purchase a pickup. And another one, he wrote $20,000 a check for a trailer. And another one, it was $2,900 to purchase items from a golf store. And then he said investigators noted a pattern. He would create a business LLC to open checking accounts and then write checks for purchases without funds in the account.
10: So maybe that's the modus operandi, that he creates an LLC and it gives it the
11: the
10: aura of legitimacy. So right. You're looking at, oh, this isn't just some 20-year-old kid. It's this corporation, this limited
11: run
10: liability
11: corporation. Run by a
10: 20-year-old kid. It's probably in his own name. And so they're more likely to take the check. I mean,
11: oh my goodness.
10: First of all, when was the last time you wrote a check? I still do once in a while.
11: Yeah.
10: But it's fairly rare. I mean, I have a debit card, which is the same thing, but it comes right out at the bank. And the vendor knows if you've got the money there because they run it. And
11: yeah, because if it's not there, you know immediately.
10: They run your number and they know right exactly where you are. But I mean, and I even go to establishments these days and it will say,
11: don't even take checks.
10: No checks.
11: Yeah.
10: We used to have those check guarantee cards.
11: Yeah. Oh, yeah.
10: You had to carry around to guarantee a check.
11: It's funny because that dates us. You know, I don't think my kids ever have written a check, ever. And my oldest is almost 40. I don't think he's ever written a check. Right. So I think we have ancient checkbooks around somewhere because every once in a while I'll get somebody who says, we need a check for this. Oh, you know who needs a check? The U.S. State Department when you're applying for a passport. I'm like, you've got to be kidding me.
10: Right. Yeah,
11: so you can go to the bank and you can get a cashier's check or you can write a check to the U.S. State Department.
10: They'll take a check, yeah.
11: They'll take a check.
10: There have been so many problems with checks over the years. And the banking industry, when I was at the district attorney's office, the Bank and Credit Union Associations really pushed the legislature to create laws to prevent bad checks because it was always the defense that, hey, I thought the money was there. It was there the day before. I just, my wife, you know, wrote a check. We both wrote a check. And so,
11: it bounced.
10: And so the law was rewritten and it's been, and I'm paraphrasing a little bit, but sort of like, hey, you get a, if you write a bad check, you got 3 days or something to make it right. Otherwise, it becomes check fraud.
11: Yeah.
10: And if the money's not there and you know it's not there, it's a crime. And
11: I still can't wrap my head around a business accepting a check without verifying that the funds were there, even if it's coming from an LLC.
10: And these were, he wrote three of them.
11: Yeah.
10: It made me think, just looking at this, what were we talking about yesterday? At gambling with Jay Eason?
11: Yeah, addiction.
10: The addiction. If there's some level, and I don't mean to call this gentleman out personally, but I mean, he just continually writes bad checks as though it's some sort of a...
11: to buy vehicles.
10: Some sort of obsession with him.
11: Yeah.
10: And there must be some great feeling. You go to some dealership and they're all taking your picture and patting you on the back and you drive away with a $51,000 car or a $30,000 truck or $2,500.
11: And the salesman's going, woohoo,
10: yeah,
11: honey.
10: We all got our commission. The guy didn't even argue about the price. He just wrote us a check right then. And maybe there's some high that you get for that, but it's short-lived because the checks... imagine the dealership or imagine the owner of the dealership telling the salesman, you did what?
11: Right.
10: we just sold a new car for $51,800 and took a check because it's not a new car anymore. It might be difficult for that dealership to resell the car as new. Probably not. And I don't... Again, I'm not going to mention the name. But you know, somebody drove it and... somebody put it in their name, so it's not a clean one owner anymore.
11: I think it's our constant conversations with Gebhardt that makes me go, why is your cynicism radar not turned on here?
10: You know, I'm not like wealthy by any means, but I think if I went to a car dealership and traded in my car and I needed, you know, another $20,000 to make up the difference, I don't think that they would just take my check. I don't know. I haven't done that, but I don't see that happening. Even for $20,000, and I'm a professional. You know what I mean?
11: Yeah.
10: I just think that
11: you're a little older than 20 is all.
10: Right. Yeah. Right.
11: Yeah. You know, it is really interesting. And the fact that he doubled down on the amount.
10: Yeah,
11: it's almost as much as all the other ones combined that he did while he was out on bail for previous charges.
10: That's what makes me wonder if there's something else going on with his head. And again, like I say, we presume innocent. Who knows what happened here? But he's out on bail for writing bad checks. He's already pled guilty to writing bad checks. He's got a sentencing coming up where the judge is going to decide what his punishment should be.
11: So
10: and
11: if
10: he writes another bad check.
11: Right. So does that start the process over if he was going to be sentenced, but now he's got additional charges?
10: Not necessarily. No, he's already pled guilty to those previous charges. He's already going to be sentenced. But the judge is saying, we don't want to sentence you and then sentence you again. Let's put everything on hold.
11: Okay.
10: You've already locked in your plea to the other charges. That's done.
11: So is he going to plead to this one potentially?
10: Then they'll cut a deal on the new one and he'll be sentenced on everything. That's my guess is what would happen in a case like this. But his sentence is about to get exponentially worse. I wouldn't be surprised. I don't know. This is a fairly new judge who has a very good reputation down there. If this might be a case where the individual could go to jail or maybe even prison because the amount's significant and just kind of get his attention. Because now if you add these checks up, we're getting close to six figures.
11: What are the potential consequences for this type of crime?
10: It's 1 to 15 years because it's a second degree felony. And the ones that he had
11: pleaded, and they can serve consecutively.
10: Yeah, they can run them back to back to back. And the ones that he was pleading guilty, that he'd already pled to and he was being sentenced on, were second degree felonies, but I think they were reduced down to third degree felonies, which is 0 to 5. So he's facing a significant amount of jail. But I mean, somebody's got to take his checkbook away and, you know, just get his attention, because you can't just, I mean, this shows a problem, a mental health problem, probably.
11: Well, it's an interesting conversation. And again, a 20-year-old writing a check for $51,000. Like, I can't even wrap my head around it.
10: Yeah, to buy a brand new, it must have been a brand new car. You probably can't buy a used car.
11: No, what? There's lots of used cars that run 50 grand, which is crazy.
10: $51,873.04. I mean, he wrote it right out to the penny and drove it off the lot, and the check bounced. Probably took a couple days.
11: Yeah, and then I'm like, hello.
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11: We have a texter who reminds us we're almost done, but his car purchase last year came with a hefty down payment that came right out of his ATM card, his debit card.
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11: So a lot of people don't like to face getting older. We're not getting older. We're just growing in wisdom and experience.
10: We got a few gray hairs in this room, by the way.
11: I know. So, but one of the things that's interesting is talking about what does that mean for cities and communities where the population is aging, and this number really stuck out to me. Utah's aging population grew by over 50% between 2010 and 2020. So we're joined right now by Lois Collins, who wrote this article about Utah's aging population. And talk to us about what is different about the state of Utah.
17: So Utah's like the rest of the nation. It's getting older, but it's kind of a combination too of fertility going down to different degrees in different states. But the combination of fertility going down, fewer immigrants, which can boost your population size, and they tend to be younger. And then the fact that we are getting older. So more of us are crossing over to 60, 65 years old and becoming officially senior citizens. I'm all about that now. So nationally, it was 39%.
11: Wow.
17: It was 53% here. And the trick is whether or not communities are ready for an aging population. So the Utah Foundation did a report. It looked at that in cooperation with Salt Lake County Aging Services, although it's statewide. It's not just mm-hmm. countywide. Looked at it with AARP, which first brought the issue up. And there's a lot of lip service. Almost every city and every county has some sort of a general plan for what it sees in its future. And most of them say, we have to be aware of an aging population, but they're not suggesting anything specific.
11: Interesting.
10: What do municipalities do to anticipate an aging population? I mean, I'm thinking of senior centers, but I'm also thinking about finances, Lois, because we've often thought in Utah, we're the youngest state in the nation. Everybody has these larger families. They'll always be have, you know, enough people to sort of take care of the aging population. But as this number changes.
17: To which reality says, ha, ha, ha.
10: Right, right.
17: It's just not happening that way. So there are four particular areas. And then there's a fifth area. And I'll tell you right now, the fifth area is appropriate policies. It's okay. Literally planning. But the areas are in health, in housing, in transportation, and in social connection. And the interesting thing about it is that if you plan for an older population, you actually make life easier for a younger population, too.
11: Yeah.
17: Think about it. If you make streets better lit so that older people can navigate them better in the evenings, and it's more walkable, or if you slow down street crossings, give a little bit more time for mm-hmm, people mm-hmm. to walk across the yeah. street, that's not only great for somebody who's older, who, like me, has an artificial knee, but it's also great for a woman pushing a stroller mm-hmm. or a sure. guy walking a toddler. Mm-hmm. Or, I mean, the things that you can do to plan help everybody. So some of the things, and some cities are doing a really good job in certain areas. For instance, this report, which is available at Utah Foundation, called out Tooele. For having some really good transportation options
11: oh, really?
17: For older people. It called out Farmington for looking at what they call the accessory dwelling units, mm-hmm. which is kind of like the grandma house. I don't know what they call it, the little cottage.
11: Right, right.
17: And what happens is people talk about wanting to age in place, but that doesn't mean you have to age in your home. If you,
10: right.
17: you know, you,
10: right.
17: a lot of us are in homes that we're not going to need that big a home where
11: right.
17: we don't have our kids. But maybe you want to stay on the same street, or maybe you want to give your kids your house and you just live in a little accessory dwelling unit on the property.
11: Yeah.
17: Well, Farmington has zoned so that some of that is possible. Mill Creek has looked at lighting and traffic cross times. There are different things that cities are doing, but most of them are doing like, yeah, we ought to really think about that. That'd be cool.
11: You know, it's interesting, Lois. I have a son in a wheelchair, and our home has been adapted so that he can get in and out, but it's not ideal for sure. So when we look at downsizing, we're looking at accessible homes, accessible to wheelchairs. And
17: they're
11: hard to find.
17: They're
11: right?
17: really
11: it's
17: hard.
11: Like every house, even if it's a ranch house and it's one level, it has steps to get into it. And it's like, okay, like let's even think here, wheelchairs aside, right? When we get a little older, sometimes we're a little less steady on our feet and maybe we need to use a little walker or we need to use a cane or something. And it just makes sense to me that we would offer more options where it's like we just don't do that.
17: Well, and we don't think that way either. When we're hale and hearty, if
11: yeah,
17: we
11: sure.
17: don't have a disability,
11: sure.
17: we're young, when I was 37, my husband and I built our house. We paid attention to what it cost per square foot.
11: Sure.
17: So we went with the design that was best per square foot. It's a multi-level. Uh-huh. It's like stairs and stairs and stairs, and then there are more stairs. Yeah. And it's, you don't look down the road and go, I'm going to be here 30 years later, and I'm not going to want to be running up and down, up and
11: maybe
17: down.
11: Maybe my hips won't take it.
17: Yeah, no. So it's a real interesting issue. But if more houses were built with accessibility in mind, and a lot of houses, like my multi-level, you go up some steps, then you turn a little bit, then you go up some more steps. You can't even put a ramp on that.
11: Oh, yeah.
10: You mentioned one factor, and I wanted to follow up with it. You said social connection as one of the what came to my mind, and maybe you can help me, are senior centers.
17: That's part of it.
10: And like Meals on Wheels, where somebody's sort of visiting you every day. I mean, what can cities, municipalities do to help those social connections? Because our aging population can get a little lonely.
17: Well, part of it is transportation. Because you have to be able to get to senior centers. So that's a part of it. Meals on Wheels is a wonderful program. But your Meals on Wheel driver, if he's your whole social life, then that's really sad because he's there for 5 minutes and then he's off on his route. So there are lots of things. Things like programs, counties. Salt Lake County does a great job with like exercise programs and chair yoga programs and art programs and all sorts of things. But you still have to be able to get there. They don't come to you. Neighbors have to be involved in social connection. And that's hard for a city to plan for. But you need to find a way to connect communities. And sometimes it's even like a porch, which sounds stupid. But if people are out on their porch and you pass them every day, you start talking to them. And then maybe they check in on you. Maybe they help shovel your walk. I mean, we just all need to pay attention. And the other one that you can't legislate, but that really makes a big difference, is church communities. Mm-hmm. You know, church communities used to be the social safety net. Yeah. And they can't do it all, but they're also not attracting the same number of people that they were. So part of it is cities and counties planning for what they can plan for, but an aging community, you also have to be willing as citizens to say, I'm all in.
10: Yeah.
11: So we've managed to run out of time, but if you can answer in 15 seconds, what is it Tooele that is doing with transportation that makes it so appealing?
17: It's things like the ride share, calling for a specific ride, that kind of program.
10: Oh, that makes
17: They've
10: sense.
17: Got lots of stuff.
11: Yeah.
10: Yeah, that's what I was wondering when you said transportation, what that means, ride share and things like that.
11: Mm-hmm. All right. Thanks for joining us, Lois.
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11: So I know that dark skies are places where there's not a lot or any light pollution. And I know that Utah has some good ones. What I didn't know is that the best place in the country is Torrey, Utah.
10: I know, and it is no surprise to me. We've had a little second home down there for the last probably 15 years, and I remember this. First of all, people said, you've got to wait until nighttime to see the stars, and I cannot describe what it's like to see the sky when you're down there. And my daughter got married, it's been about 10 years, and she had this huge party of people. A lot of them camped out and slept out, the young generation. And the next morning, people just came up to me and marveled and said, I've never seen the sky like that. I have never witnessed so many stars and such beauty, and you can just see everything. Yeah. It's incredible. So it's no surprise to me that Torrey is the number one in the country. It's also no surprise that Utah has three of the top 10 cities in the United States for stargazing.
11: Yeah.
10: So Torrey's number one. Kanab down south is number 8, and Moab in between near Arches is number 9.
11: So I've noticed the difference between the night sky just at my house and Pleasant Grove, and I can see the point of the mountain and the Traverse Ridge area, and so I can see the light pollution from Salt Lake Valley. We have some in Utah County as well. It's different even when I just go up American Fort Canyon and go camping.
10: Yeah, you get away from it.
11: But I haven't ever been down where it has the dark sky designation. So I imagine that the difference is like night and day.
10: It truly is.
11: Significant. I can see a lot more.
10: I can't even overstate it. And so what happens is even the building code there, all your lamps, all your outdoor lamps have to have a top to them so that the light only shines down.
11: Oh yeah.
10: You can't just have an open light bulb. Yeah. So it has to have a cover on it. And anything you build outside. And I'll tell you what, we've had guests stay at our house and they'll leave a light on and the neighbors will call me up. Of course, I'm 200 miles away and say, hey, you got
11: on.
10: A light on. Can we go turn it off? So I'll just give them the way to get into the house so they can go to, or unscrew the light bulb or something like
11: that.
10: But people take that very seriously down there, and light pollution just doesn't exist. You do not have your lights on down there at night.
11: Yeah, that's really interesting. And you know, one of the things I think about every once in a while, I read stories about people who navigated by the stars, right? Their night sky would have been that dark sky,
10: right?
11: They wouldn't have had, unless you were had a fire on your boat or something, you would not have had that. You would be able to see this just incredible, vista, but at nighttime. And so I can also imagine a full moon down there in a dark sky area.
10: It's amazing. So you can't even describe it, because once you go outside and you look at the stars and you think, I've never seen it like this before. Uh-huh. You can't even describe it. It's so spectacular. You just look at the sky and you go, I had no idea that this is what it really is supposed to look like, yeah, because you got this light pollution, and that's fine. I mean, you, a clear day, you can see a beautiful sky no matter where you live, but it, these dark sky areas are, yeah, that's what they're called, dark sky, are pretty fun. Actually, I had heard that my primary residence, Eden, the Ogden Valley, which we talked about earlier, is another dark sky area.
11: Interesting.
10: At least one of the towns near us called Liberty, which is just,
11: yeah,
10: literally a couple hundred yards from, yeah, my house, is a dark sky. I'll have to see where it falls on the list, but it's another area that we think of as having a beautiful evening glow from the stars.
11: One of the things I think is interesting about this article is they actually are talking about a study, and it's based in Norway. Like, the organization that did it, Outforia, it looks like is how you maybe say how you say it. It's based in Norway. And so they're looking at this. In fact, we were talking about the Northern Lights with Lois Collin, who just left, and haven't seen him with the naked eye here in my own backyard, but we were able to capture them on a camera. But I have seen him when I lived in Michigan, which is further north geographically, and they're incredible. So have you ever seen Northern Lights down that far south?
10: I've seen them, you know, but you can't see them. Every time they've been there, there's been some overcast, yeah, or some things that got in the way a little bit.
11: Of course. Well, we're joined now by Jason Trump, the education program supervisor at Clark Planetarium. Thanks for joining us, Jason.
3: Hey, thank you so much for having me on the air. I love this.
11: So Greg has a lot of experience with dark skies. I don't. So can you just tell us, what does it mean to have a dark sky designation?
3: Well, you know, the cool thing about Utah is that we have so many dark sky designations, sites, dark sky places in this state, and you have to meet certain requirements. So, you know, we get a lot of sky glow all across any of the populated areas across the world, right? So one thing that is really interesting is that, you know, there's studies that come out and they say 80% of people live under light pollution. And so there are places you can go away from where you live that you can experience dark skies. And that's part of the component of the designation, is you've got to have dark skies where you can see things, see the Milky Way. The other part is you've got to be engaged in, you know, dark sky awareness and in education and outreach. You've got to have an accessible site. And there's different designations depending on some of the different characteristics of the site that you have.
10: So let me ask you this, because we have a place in Torrey, which, Jason, we've learned is the number one designation in the United States for dark sky. Is it geography? Is it population? Is it, what is it about an area like that that gives it the ability to be the such a high-ranking dark sky designation in this country?
3: Yeah, I think a lot of it, has to do with accessibility. So people can go to Torrey. Torrey has a great festival that they have to promote dark sky awareness and education, and it's happening in September. It's called the Heritage Star Fest. So they're doing a lot of great things, and I think it's this recognition that they have is well deserved, because ultimately it's the effort that they're putting in to really kind of like add on to this idea that, yeah, they have really dark skies there, and it's great viewing experience, but there also is kind of this other stuff that they're doing in that community that are really supporting that experience for everyone that wants to come and check that out.
11: So how does Utah rank against other states, and then maybe how do we rank globally?
3: Well, you know, Dark Sky International is the organization that gives the designation for these dark sky places. And Utah really is leading the world in that. You know, they have it posted on the visitutah.org. They have a statement that says that dark sky places, the greatest concentration of dark sky places in the entire world, is in Utah.
11: Wow.
3: And so, I mean, it's incredible. Yeah, we know, if you've been to the southern part of the state, or even some of these areas that we have up north that have these dark skies, yeah, it's a great experience to go out there and to experience that. But the cool thing is that there's so many opportunities. I mean, I don't even know that people are aware that there are dark sky places in northern Utah, just, you know, close to Salt Lake. There's Timpanogos Cave, there's Antelope Island, there's North Fork Park in the Ogden area. So there's even places, you know, around the city, Salt Lake City, in the valley, that we can go and experience these dark skies and experience programs that are focused on that. So I think Utah, in a lot of ways, is not only leading the nation, but also leading the world.
10: Yeah, I'm not surprised. North Fork Park, we live in Eden. It's very close to us. So we're lucky, Jason, because we've got a place in Eden next, real close to North Fork, and in Torrey. But, I mean, it's hard to describe, isn't it? Just the difference that you see when you look at the sky in a dark sky area than the rest of where, you know, if you're downtown Salt Lake City. I mean, it's stunning, isn't it?
3: Yeah, you know, it's so interesting because I have a lot of experience in astronomy education, and I learned the constellations years and years and years ago. But even I go to somewhere that has so many stars, and it's just like, you know, what am I even looking at? You know, I get lost. You know what I mean? In just the sheer amount of stars that you can see, and it's incredible. It's an experience that people have been having on the Earth for thousands of years. And it's something that in our modern society is a little bit lost, quite a bit lost, actually, you know. But we have a great opportunity in Utah to recover some of that experience with all these dark sky places that we have, and to connect with people of the past. And then we can preserve that experience for people of the future. And that's the, you know, something I really love about astronomy is that it really connects us with all those different people.
10: All right. Thanks for joining us. That was Jason Trump, Education Program Supervisor at Clark Planetarium, and there is nothing like a dark sky, and that was really interesting.
4: Email from school. How about the incident today?
6: Scary.
4: Tell me about it. Did you have any idea that was going on?
6: None. I mean, you saw Derek at the game last night, too. Did you have a clue?
4: No, but you know, teachers like me, parents, we don't always know as much as you guys do. 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
12: From ABC News, I'm Dave Packer. New details on an alleged plot to attack the UFC fight night at the White House. The plan, foiled by the FBI, allegedly called for using explosive drones to target buildings in the area. ABC News Chief Justice Correspondent Pierre Thomas.
14: Five people now under arrest. It was a serious threat. 19-year-old Tyson Popper from Knox County, Ohio, charged with conspiring against the United States and attempted murder. With other suspects from California, Nebraska, and Missouri, all charged with conspiracy to commit murder. The alleged plot discovered after Popper's mother contacted police just 4 days before the UFC event.
12: A wildfire that broke out in Spokane County, Washington, has quickly grown to a 200-plus acre wildfire, threatening homes outside of Spokane. County Fire District 9 Commissioner Brian Mather.
15: 2,340 primary and secondary structures, which are under evacuation. We have level two and level three evacuations that have occurred. We have multiple resources on this incident, which is going to be ongoing now for several days.
12: Firefighters are not only battling the blaze, but the conditions are dry and windy, making it tough to contain. In Albania, demonstrators continue their third week of Flamingo Revolution protests against a planned luxury development on a scenic and environmentally sensitive stretch of coastline. All this began as protests solely against the resort, which is tied to President Trump's son-in-law, Jared Kushner, and Ivanka Trump. They've now expanded to broader protests against the government and the work of Prime Minister Edi Rama, this protester.
16: So we took our conversations from coffee shops down to the streets. We are asking for the Prime Minister to hear. Our first cause is for the Prime Minister to resign.
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7: Huh? 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
6: It's okay. I just need you to listen to me.
9: 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And what you say really does matter to me.
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35: It sounds so legit.
36: Yeah, it's cool music.
35: We're continuing our coverage here on KSL News Radio for your voice, your vote, ahead of the upcoming primaries in just 1 week from today, June 23rd. So this week, we are talking with candidates from congressional races that have primaries. So yesterday, we started with CD1. Today, we're with CD2. And in that race, we have a primary only with the Republican candidates. And we're starting now with Congressman Blake Moore.
36: Blake, thanks for joining us this morning.
23: Thanks, and it was very official. That was a great music intro, you guys.
36: We thought you'd like that.
35: So look, we started yesterday. We asked our candidates, we'll ask you the same. Can you give us a 30-second pitch on why you should go back to Washington, D.C.?
23: Absolutely. It's very simple. Look, I've earned a spot in leadership, trying to make an outsized voice for Utah. This is not something that Utah's experienced before, and it matters to be able to share. We're a smaller state, and it's important to have a seat at the table. We just accomplished something extremely important last year. I worked really hard to get onto the Ways and Means Committee, and it shapes every single person's life, right? The family tax, pro-growth tax policy hits every single family and every single small business, and broad implications. And so really good things took place there. There's a lot more in my tank to be able to go back and continue down this road. But we've got an outsized impact for Utah and for Northern Utah in particular.
36: Okay, Blake, obviously I have to ask you this question, but your opponent had made the following statement on X, and I'm sure you know where I'm going here. It says this: I came from nothing and built my American dream with hard work. I will not watch politicians like Blake Moore spend away our children's and grandchildren's futures while making millions insider trading no more. Now, you've taken offense with that. What is she talking about? And tell us your reaction to that.
23: She's just sharing a desperate headline, trying to create some narrative that there's anything of substance here. It's a complete lie. And it's like I mentioned, it is offensive, but it's slander. It's a felony that she's accused me of with no evidence whatsoever. And then she took it down. So the admission of the way I was wrong, and that's probably, I'm probably going to be responsible or held accountable for something that I, you know, major mistake that she made. But it is just this narrative that's out there that like people want it to stick, and it's just not accurate. And it's really sad that it's kind of come to this. So it's really frustrating when you get accused of a felony with no evidence whatsoever. And I hope that the voters can see through it.
35: So can I just ask you on our show, point blank, have you ever made any trades on information you received as a congressman?
23: Absolutely not. And that's the part is, so in my very first term, in my first few months, you learn through orientation that you need to report any type of equity trade that's been that you have. And then you have to put in a report for it. All I did was I turned in the reports. There's like a 30-day timeline. We turned those in late and I paid a late fee. And then then disingenuous news sources will go out and say, oh, he violated the Stock Act, because that's the name of the legislation that requires members of Congress to do that. When all it was just turning it in late. There's nothing improper about it in any way, shape, or form. Then I decided, you know what? I can see how easily bad media sources can manipulate things and ultimately what candidates are going to do to also lie about it. And so we put everything we own in any type of financial asset or equity or anything to that nature. This is my son.
0: I know. Hi,
23: we
0: buddy.
23: We put that in a blind trust just to avoid the appearance of being able to get accused of anything like this. But challengers like what I'm going through right now still use it just because they think they can catch some attention. Literally accusing someone of a felony that's not even close to accurate. It's a complete baseless lie. It's sad that it would come to this, but that's what it is. It's like, unfortunate, but you know, we'll keep at it.
36: You're my congressman. I live in Weber County, and one of the things that's important up there, and especially up in Box Elder County, of course, is the data center and what's happening there. Can you just give us your take on the necessity of it, especially from the national security perspective, and where you think something like that should go? I'm going to just be straight with you. The voters up there in Box Elder County don't seem to be very in favor of it.
23: Right. Two big things for that region, obviously, particularly Weber County, Davis, and Box Elder. Hill Air Force Base is hugely important. Let's not forget that. I've had a record amount of funding that we've provided and been able to be a part of and securing. And then the data center came out of nowhere for me. Hey, just a minute, bud. Sorry. The data center kind of came out of nowhere. I wasn't involved in anything related with it. What I was frustrated with was that the local Box Elder County officials weren't aware of things. And the voters, you know, this took them off guard. Because there's a process with MIDA that has not included enough public support. And I think folks have learned that. I think the governor and definitely the state legislators that have operated on this using MIDA for otherwise good projects. Look at the projects on Falcon Hill. Those have been good projects, but you can't just bypass input from the people that it's going to directly affect. It's going to have a very positive job aspect later. But it's going to drain. It could potentially have a negative impact on resources. So that's the key, is making sure that any project going forward, and if there is any viability to this project, of all the resources are going to be protected, and particularly with water in the Great Salt Lake, that our involvement with this, when we learned about it, it was already well into the process. But we made sure that folks that were involved from, you know, coming from an outside Utah perspective, understood the Great Salt Lake and why there was such sensitivity, and made sure that they went directly to county officials, because they had been left out of the process too. That's the part that's really frustrating to me. Those types of things need to happen. They need to change that process about MIDA. And, you know, we're in this moment of politics right now. You can't back away from the fact that my challenger supported everything related to MIDA. She's had votes in favor of MIDA for her time in service. You can't now say, oh, I don't like the process. Like, like that's not fair either. And so you got to be able to recognize this is a time to maybe change up the process. Absolutely. I agree across the board on that, but you can't walk away from your past history. And I think that the voters are getting a good chance to weigh in now. And I think that their voice is being heard, which is good.
35: So, Congressman, I have a question about the hyperpartisan environment in D.C. right now. And I'm somebody who thinks that it's important that we work together. What are issues that you feel like you can work on with Democrats in D.C. right now?
23: You'll notice we just passed a housing bill with over 400 votes out of the House of Representatives. And it's funny, it's actually...

0: There's a lot that gets done that you never really hear about. That's a product of our, our clickbait world right now. But you'll see a lot of things come out of the House of Representatives that are passed on suspension that get more than almost 300, 350 votes in favor of. So,
1: All right. Thanks so much for joining
0: and just
1: us.
0: recently, oh yeah,
1: Oh, no,
0: sorry,
1: you
0: just
1: can.
0: recently, we just crypto tax legislation. That's something that we're working on in the Ways and Means Committee. It's kind of a wild west out there right now with how we address this, and Republicans and Democrats are coming together to sort of put a framework around this. So there's lots going on.
1: All right. Thanks so much, Congressman Blake Moren.
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8: Let's continue our coverage of your voice, your vote here on KSL News Radio. We're talking to the candidates involved in the most important races across Utah. And of course, we're talking to the candidates from the congressional districts that have primary elections next week. So we talked to the four Democrats in the first congressional district yesterday. The Republican does not have a primary. That's why he was not interviewed. We'll certainly interview him before the general election. Today, we've moved on to the second congressional district. We just spoke with incumbent Congressman Blake Moore. We now have his challenger, Representative Carrie-Anne Lisenby. Carrie-Anne, thanks for joining us this morning.
9: Thanks for having me, Greg and Holly.
10: So we have asked all of our candidates.
8: Holly,
11: I know Holly doesn't know what she's doing. Thanks for joining us, Representative Lisenby. We've started by asking all of our candidates to give us the 30-second pitch on why voters should send you back to D.C.
9: Sure, thank you. So I'm running to represent the good people of Northern Utah. And in our conversations, they have shared their concerns about the fiscal cliff that we are speeding toward and future generations and what they will face in a future economy with fewer opportunities and growing inflation, our $39 trillion national debt growing substantially faster than our economy, and the concerns that if we don't do something soon, it will not end well. And look, my opponent comes back. He rails about the debt and spending in Utah, but his votes in D.C. tell a different story. He's voted to raise the debt ceiling. He's voted for omnibus and minibus. I worked with a few of my colleagues in Utah to reform our budget process. We have zero-based budgeting now. And every year I've been in office, I am focused on making sure that we are making the best decisions to help the good people of Northern Utah. They are feeling that silent nation that just continues to eat away at their income and savings.
8: Representative Lisenby, one of the things that has been problematic, I think, with our current politics in America is the divisiveness between Republicans and Democrats. If you were elected, what would you do? And maybe what have you done in your current position to bridge the aisle between the two parties?
9: Sure. So I've actually, over all of my years of service, collaborated very effectively across the aisle. And I've had many, many colleagues from the other side of the aisle approach me and ask me for assistance. I think there's kind of a misunderstanding of what the legislature looks like on the inside. There's this outside view of Democrats and Republicans. And what I've shared with a lot of people on the campaign trail, that there are many factions within the Republican Party and within the Democrat Party in Utah, in the legislature, and building coalitions requires an individual who has the ability to work together, to collaborate, to bring parties together and to get things done. And I've shown that over the 10 years I've worked in the legislature. And I think if you read the editorial board's interview of me. One of my Democrat colleagues spoke on the record about the work and how I helped her get her bills passed in the legislature. So I think my record speaks for itself there.
11: So we need to ask you about the story that we saw in the Salt Lake Tribune this morning about a tweet that you put out that accused Blake Moore of insider trading. Of course, he has denied it completely, and he did it on the air with us as well. Can you talk to us about that?
9: Utahns across the board, and I think this goes for America, for all Americans too, they are tired of seeing elected officials act in a way that benefits themselves, where they're leveraging a position to benefit themselves, their friends, their family. And that has been an ongoing frustration that's been expressed, whether we're talking about a technicality, right, with, okay, well, I just didn't report my trading of a single stock on time. Did I have access to that insider information while I was serving on the Armed Services Committee? So let's stop talking about technicalities. Certainly, it's not defamation to talk about my opponent's record and to talk about the concerns that everyday Utahns are looking at, where they're seeing corruption and they are tired of it. And that's the number one issue on the campaign trail right now.
8: Representative Lizzie, you'd be running for the district where I live. I live in Weber County. And one of the big issues up there, especially as you go north into Box Elder, is this data center and the enormity of it. Can you tell us your position on that, given the fact that it's sort of a train moving down the tracks, but a lot of people, especially in that area, which you would be representing, are against it?
9: So as you probably know, I was the first Republican elected official in Utah to raise concerns about the Box Elder data center. And look, my opponent supports the data center. He supports MIDA. He's been defending it while I've been calling for reforms, while I voted for HB 507 this session, and I pushed for it after our state auditor highlighted some of the abuses that are happening in the development tools that are within the state of Utah. And so I've been in communication with that working group and with Cal Roberts, who is chairing that through the interim, and they are looking at further reforms. And I support Senator Brammer's bill that he announced to reform MIDA. It is absolutely necessary. And I am still calling for all of the parties to go back to the negotiating table. Those tax incentives that were offered, if that negotiation had happened after HB 507 was in place, that deal would look very different, or it may not have happened at all. And look, I'm not anti-data center per se, and I am pro-business, but I'm absolutely going to defend good process all day long, and I will call out bad process when I see it, and this was bad process, and we need to start over.
11: So I just have to go back to one of the things you said earlier, Representative. It seemed like you were talking about how concerned voters are about corruption. Are you saying that Blake Moore is corrupt, or are you just saying it largely speaking, people are concerned about that?
9: Very much. People are very concerned about the corruption they are seeing. And I've committed to never trade single stocks while I'm in Congress. There are entire industries where that cannot happen, right? Where individuals cannot trade on insider information that they have. I will work to ban the practice altogether for Congress. And I believe that Congress shouldn't get paid during a government shutdown, right? I support Representative Mike Kennedy's proposal to make that happen. Currently, members of Congress can designate that they don't want to receive pay during a shutdown, but it should just be the general practice that they do not.
11: All right. Thank you so much for joining us. That was Representative Carrie Ann Lizenby running for CD number 2.
8: Yeah, that was thanks for both of those representatives today, and that was very helpful. Hi, it's Greg Skordas. When I turned 60, I started gaining weight, and it wasn't just a little bit. It became 10 pounds,
0: 20 pounds, and it started approaching 30 pounds, and whatever I was doing wasn't working. So I contacted SOTA Diet Nutrition at the suggestion of some of the people here at KSL, and they said, try it. There's no pills. There's no injections. It's all based on diet. They hooked me up with a nutritionist. They hooked me up with a coach, and they told me that I could plan on losing something between 3 and 5 pounds a week. After 6 weeks, I had lost 26 pounds, and after 7 weeks, I had reached my target, and I'm now at the maintenance stage. They hooked me up with something they call their dynamic diet because their nutritionist are specially trained to customize a dynamic plan for each person. Everyone has different food sensitivities, responses, weaknesses, lifestyles, habits, and behaviors, so a one-size-fits-all diet approach doesn't work. Dynamic diet highlights that personalized approach, and it worked for me. SOTA Diet Nutrition, S-O-T-A, that's SOTADietNutrition.com. Remember, SOTA is, say it with me, state of the art. If you're talking, they
4: 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We all want our kids to grow up safe and healthy. 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
19: Nathan has taught me to embrace the moment. Age-wise, I mean, I'm in my late 60s. I'm old enough to be his grandfather. Will he be embarrassed to acknowledge me as his dad? I think the most important thing we can do is let them know that they're safe, that they're valued and cared for and loved, and that they're important.
20: 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And it's coming from a dad that didn't expect to become a dad. And I feel very proud to be his son.
19: That was what he needed. And he was what I needed. 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
0: We are continuing our celebration of America's 250th birthday here on KSL News Radio, and so is a group of people who are planning to run a flag all the way from San Francisco to our nation's capital. This reminds me of what we do with the Olympic torch.
11: I know! I know.
0: That from Athens, Greece to wherever it happens to be, the venue happens to be, but running, and it's such an exciting thing. If you've ever seen the Olympic torch or been around, you know, when it comes through, but it has come to Utah once, and it's an exciting time. This is such a cool idea. They're running a flag from the Golden Gate Bridge, I think. Yep.
11: They started
0: all the way
11: on Sunday
0: to Washington, D.C. Yep. So it seems that Utah's in the path.
11: We are in the path, and I had to go look up. This is relayforamerica.org. So I had to go look up when it comes to Utah, because it just started in San Francisco on Sunday. It'll be in Utah on Thursday, Friday, and Saturday. So each leg is about 10 to 12 miles somewhere
0: pretty good,
11: in there.
0: Pretty good run.
11: It's a total of 3,016 miles. And every single mile is being run in honor of a veteran nominated by someone who knew their service. So there are 3,016 veterans being honored by this run.
0: That's pretty cool. And it's so yeah, cool. I wonder where it's going through Utah. Do you see the path?
11: I mean, I can, and it looks like it's the southern part, right? I could be wrong because it's a very large map. It looks like it's down in the southern part of Utah. It's coming in from Nevada and going into Colorado.
0: Because it looked like it from San Francisco, it went south quite a bit. It didn't come straight across, but I guess they had to avoid some water.
11: Well, yeah. Look, the story is really interesting how it started. So it was a couple of people who were running 50 marathons in 50 states in 2024. And so I guess they kept seeing each other and they're like, hey, we should do something for this America 250 thing. And so they really pulled it together pretty quickly. And then they said, well, let's open it up and see if we can get people who will volunteer to run with us on this journey.
0: Yeah, it's a little bit north of Cedar City. I'm just looking at the map. It's a pretty cool route that it takes. I can't see some of the cities along the way. Maybe Richfield. This is really interesting. I almost think it'd be worth, you know, going down there and catching it.
11: I know. I'm not gonna hint to the newsroom, right?
0: Yeah, I'm not going to sign up to run any part of it. But I'm looking at it goes through Delta. Yeah, so it's a. What a cool thing to do.
11: So 3,016 miles. It actually goes through 15 states because it's very circuitous if you were going to try to hit all 48,
0: states, yeah.
11: Right? But
0: it starts south in Utah and then goes generally north and east. It has to go east, obviously, but it goes more north than I would have expected.
11: The goal is to end up in Washington, D.C. about the time that fireworks are going off on the 4th of July. So about 20 days, right, to cross the country. And they're planning on running even through nighttime hours. Like they're planning to run nonstop all the way through. They've got people who have volunteered to crew and, you know, show up and do support. And our producer for today, Cam, told us that there are 76 Utah-born runners who have signed up
0: to run.
11: So
0: Utah's probably, because you've got to get Utah on the map pretty quickly.
11: Yeah.
0: I mean, if you're down in Illinois.
11: So California and Nevada.
0: Yeah,
11: oh, yeah.
0: In Utah, they've got to get those runners. But there is a link on the thing here, the sign up to run.
11: Relay for America.
0: It continues. I mean, they've got to have this planned out really well because you've got to time it right. You may have some groups that are a little slower and some that are a little faster.
11: Oh, for sure.
0: I worry about the flag. I mean, because it's cloth. I mean, coming a couple thousand miles is going to take a toll on it.
11: Yeah,
0: you know what I mean?
11: But it's only 20 days.
0: Maybe so.
11: And then you can have a flag retirement ceremony if it's battered by the time you get to the nation's capital.
0: Yeah.
11: But it's
0: a fun idea. But you've got to think of the logistics for that.
11: I know.
0: They've got to have support. They've got to have runners. They've got to have organization.
11: That's right.
0: They've got to have security. You don't want somebody hijacking the flag. And, you know, as a collector's item.
11: If you go to their honor wall, so it's relayforamerica.org and then honor/honor, they name the veterans for whom this is being run. Mile one, Bruce Gilbert. Mile two, Andy Ulsh. Right? I mean, that's really phenomenal.
0: Those are the
11: 3,000 veterans. No, those are the veterans,
0: right,
11: not the runners.
0: But mile one in Utah?
11: No, mile one of the whole race.
0: Okay,
11: so
0: okay,
11: that would
0: okay.
11: be San Francisco.
0: Yeah, it would be interesting to find out where they are in Utah.
11: Yeah.
0: But we can follow up on that. You say they're going to hit Utah?
11: On Thursday, this week.
0: So day after tomorrow.
11: Yeah.
0: Yeah, because it looks like they're almost to the border, almost to Nevada. So,
11: yep.
0: But it's got to take more than 2 days to get through Nevada.
11: I'm just telling you what I see online. Maybe it's the night.
8: Because it took
11: maybe
8: 4 days.
11: Maybe it's at night.
8: Yeah, a couple days to get through California. Yeah, yeah, they are running 24/7.
11: You guys can track that Relay for America.
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13: My name is Turtle, Sea Turtle, and I like it shaken, not stirred.
14: Oh my gosh. So look, today, no joke, is actually World Sea Turtle Day, and I did not know this, but a group of turtles is actually called a bale. I didn't know that.
13: Spelled?
14: B-A-L-E.
13: A bale.
14: Yeah, isn't that interesting?
13: No,
14: okay, so the reason I'm laughing is because there is a story. In fact, it's gone international, but China has warned people that turtles and large fish are being used to spy on them.
13: Those darn turtles.
14: I know, darn turtles.
13: Just when you start thinking they're, you know, they're trustworthy.
14: Look, so this is what they said. So they issued a warning that, quote, an unseen covert war of espionage is unfolding because turtles and fish were found equipped with sensors. And so what they're saying is that people are using these turtles and fish and the sensors on them to acquire intelligence that will seriously endanger China's national security. They put it out on their talk platform, WeChat. So they said that the turtles were found in a specific area to collect environmental data, including water temperature, density, salinity, and ocean currents. And then it was being transmitted in real time to overseas intelligence agencies. Now, let me just say this. Would there be any other reason that there might be sensors on turtles collecting information about the ocean besides spying on China.
13: Yes, all kinds of reasons to migration of turtles, how the ocean all waters are going. I would think some National Geographic kid is probably thinking this is the most exciting thing in the world.
14: So,
13: and what are they going to learn about China anyway? That their water temperature is rising a little bit?
14: Look, so I know you don't watch a lot of movies, but did you ever see the movie Finding Nemo?
13: Negative.
14: Okay, so in there, one of the things with Nemo, so Nemo's a little fish, right? But there's turtles, and they catch the ocean current, right? And they ride the current through the ocean, and they're trying to get to Australia. Well, there's actually true ocean currents, right, that animals can ride. We know that. And why do we know that? Because we do scientific research. Right, that's why.
13: Right. We put a little tracking device on.
14: Oh, my gosh. So, look, they're all worried that it is to interfere with Chinese national security. They said that they found something on a buoy. It was a weather kit and a listening sensor. I'm just saying, I should not mock China. They might be listening. They probably are right now.
13: It sounds like a little bit of paranoia.
14: Maybe a little.
13: You know, if they had landed in Hawaii or Los Angeles, maybe we would have said the same thing here in the United States.
14: I don't know. I mean, we said something when they had a weather balloon at, I don't know, 30,000 feet. That's like China has a weather balloon over the United States at 30,000 feet.
13: That's true.
14: No, there's nothing nefarious there. Anyway, I just thought that was funny. Chinese spy turtles. So one of the things, too, to note that this is not the first time that there have been allegations of water creatures being used for espionage. So in 2019, a beluga whale was found on the Norwegian coast wearing a small camera. So they thought that was a trained spy from Russia. And in 2023, Russia used trained dolphins to, quote, counter enemy divers, according to British intelligence. So what do we know about the spy world? Apparently, turtles and fish and whales and dolphins.
13: It's unfair to the animals to put them in that position.
14: I know.
13: To make spies out of dolphins. Like, come on.
14: I know.
13: They're just doing what they're doing. And baby beluga? Are you kidding?
14: I know, right? They didn't say it was a baby, but...
13: I know. It just reminds me of that song.
14: Okay. Yeah, for sure. So I wanted to tell you a few fun facts of the day and then a couple of not fun facts. So... it was on this day in 1723 that Adam Smith was born. So he was a Scottish economist. He was a moral philosopher. He's really well known for his work, Wealth of Nations. But he also had a number of other ones as well. He, if I remembering him correctly, he was also pretty progressive in women's rights, basically, for his time. But this was his birthday. In 1829, Geronimo, who was an actual real person. He was an Apache leader and resistance fighter. He was born in Mexico on this day in 1829. So just 100 and almost 200 years ago. It was on this day in 1858 that Abraham Lincoln was accepting the Illinois Republican Party's nomination for the Senate. And he said at that time, a house divided against itself cannot stand. And of course, we know the history after he was nominated for senator and then, of course, became the president.
13: What year was that?
14: That was 1858, actually.
13: Wow. Yeah.
14: So here's another fun fact. And I, like, who was the first person to do this? So in 1884, Coney Island saw the first roller coaster in the United States opened. I want to know who the first person is to volunteer to ride on that, because it would not be me, right?
13: Crash test dummy, like they do with the ski.
14: Crash test dummies. I don't know. And
13: look,
14: speaking of roller coasters, I just saw today on X a video of a guy who was on a work phone call. He was on a roller coaster, and so he's got his black background changed to something professional looking, right? But he's on a roller coaster, and his hair is like blowing back, and he just said, "Oh, like I left my window open." He's going on down a roller coaster on a work meeting, a work call.
13: I still think that Roller Coaster at Lagoon is
14: the
13: one
14: white
13: of the
14: one?
13: Classics. It's just, I love
14: the old white roller coaster.
13: Yeah,
14: I don't even know if it still exists, to be honest, but that one I will ride. Yeah. I like that one.
13: It's probably 50 years old.
14: I know.
13: I'll bet it's older than that.
14: I don't like those new ones. I don't like the super scary ones and the loop-de-loop ones, but that white roller coaster was super fun.
13: Is it still running?
15: It's still running. It's brown now. They've stopped attempting to keep it white.
14: With our fun facts.
15: Sorry, I'm checking in for the noon show. But I think it's getting close to 100.
14: Yeah.
16: Oh, wow.
14: Yeah.
15: Yes.
16: And so it's still running.
14: I'd still ride that one.
16: It's still spooky, too.
14: I also don't like the wild mouse because that one jerks your head around.
16: I don't think that's in existence.
14: I don't think so either. Okay, so I also have to say this is the one fun fact that's not fun. In 1944, 14-year-old George Stinney, who was a very small black boy, like literally 90 pounds, was executed for the murder of two white girls. His trial was by an all-white jury. It lasted one day. Deliberations lasted 10 minutes, and he was executed in the electric chair that was too big for him, 83 days. The total from the time he was arrested to the time he was executed was 83 days. And later, the whole thing was thrown out. And there was no evidence to link him at all with the murder of these two girls that were found. But they were two white girls. They picked up the black boy.
16: Where was this?
14: Well, where do you think? It was South Carolina.
16: In the South, yeah.
14: Yeah, in the South.
16: A 90-pound kid. Oh, how tragic is that?
14: Yeah, it was really horrible. And I've seen images of him, like, strapped in the chair. They're just awful, right? Because he's so tiny.
16: Like a child, right?
14: Yeah. So tiny. Anyway, that was a very horrible day, and that happened on this day in 1944. So you have, I don't know, 2 minutes for closing arguments. What you got?
16: Well, I want to give a shout out to our elected and wannabe elected representatives, because we've had 2 days of interviews, 4 Democrats that are running for CD1, 2 Republicans running for Congressional District 2. We're going to have 2 more tomorrow. And they've joined our show, and they willingly joined our show. And half of them have come in studio, half have called in. And I just have to say that it's an important time because, I mean, we're KSL News Radio, and we're big, but we're not, you know, world renowned. And these people are coming in and being on our show. And I think it says a lot about us. And as our show, I really have to give a shout out to you, Holly, that you're getting people like that are willing to come in. And it says a lot about them too, because they're willing to come and talk to our audience, who are obviously their voters, and make their pitch. And we're going to have 2 more tomorrow from the 3rd Congressional District. We're going to have Celeste Malloy and,
14: Phil Lyman,
16: who will join us tomorrow. But I think it's been an exciting endeavor, and I'm glad that we did that, and I'm glad that they did that. And I think that if we had gone deeper, and maybe we will on Thursday with other sort of smaller local races, that people will join us as well. It's a fun time of year. I love doing that. I loved interviewing. We've had fun interviews with all of them, and, you know, just kind of prying, getting to know them a little bit, getting to sort of watch them and see how they respond to questions, and see how they what their plans are, what they want to do if they're elected. It's such an important, critical time in our country. We're talking about, midterm elections, and we're talking about primary elections for the midterm elections, but people are still excited about it. At least I'm excited about it. And the people that are coming in and joining us have been fun. So I love it, and hopefully we'll have some more tomorrow.
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12: 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From ABC News, I'm Dave Backer. President Trump at the G7 continuing to tout his agreement with Iran. But officials in Washington are waiting to hear more. Republican Senator John Thune.
33: I think we're all hoping to get more information, more detail about that. I expect that will be forthcoming.
12: Retired Lieutenant General and former head of the U.S. Army Space and Missile Defense Command telling us that the definition of a memorandum of understanding means it may not be enforceable.
33: It's really not binding. A memorandum of understanding in any other kind of forum that you might be in is just kind of an opportunity for people to maybe get together and discuss what their issues are and say, okay, here's where we want to go forward from our position. But again, nothing really binding to it.
12: Fast-spreading wildfire in Washington State, Spokane County. It's now charred over 200 acres. Spokane County Fire District 9 Commissioner Brian Mather says there are
34: 2,340 primary and secondary structures which are under evacuation. We have level two and level three evacuations that have occurred. We have multiple resources on this incident, which is going to be ongoing now for several days.
12: Red flag warnings and that wind fanning the flames. One person dead and another hurt after Wilmington, Delaware police say someone opened fire inside of a hospital. Police Chief Wilfredo Campo says a suspect and the victims all work together.
35: Regardless of what the motive is in this incident might have been, there is never an excuse for violence and there is never an excuse for gun violence. Our investigators will be working tirelessly to apprehend the suspect and ensure they are brought to justice.
0: The FBI revealing a plot targeting the UFC fight night held at the White House. The FBI arresting at least five suspects. Their alleged plan calling for explosives, drones, and snipers targeting top government officials. You're listening to ABC News.
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0: A coastal hazard warning is in effect in Southern California after two college students were swept into the ocean.
5: Lifeguards racing to rescue Mahiel Saran and Harshita Nair, airlifting them to the hospital. But both young women later died. With strong rip currents and high surf, there are urgent warnings for the public to stay out of the ocean. More than 500 people rescued in Newport Beach, where lifeguards were spotted battling rough currents to save a surfer.
0: ABC's Kana Whitworth. The Trump administration is helping one of Elon Musk's companies fight a civil rights lawsuit that alleges it's illegally running dozens of natural gas turbines to power a $20 billion data center in Mississippi. The NAACP and other groups are suing, but the Justice Department is seeking dismissal. Slicing up an American food chain.
6: Pizza Hut is being sold in a multi-billion dollar deal. Parent company Yum Brands, which acquired the 68-year-old restaurant chain, announced a private equity firm, Long Range Capital, is buying the bulk of restaurants for roughly $1.5 billion, except for the mainland China business, which Yum China Holdings is purchasing for $1.2 billion. The chain has struggled with sales across the U.S. and has more than 19,000 restaurants worldwide. Pizza Hut was founded by two brothers in Wichita, Kansas in 1958. Michelle Franz in ABC News.
0: Come September, Christopher Jackson is returning to his role as George Washington in the Broadway hit Hamilton. He earned a Tony nomination for the role. Dave Packer, ABC News.
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7: Looking good overnight along the Wasatch Front, mostly clear skies and a low of 65. Plenty of sunshine during the day on Wednesday and right back to the low 90s here in Salt Lake. Upper 80s, mostly sunny on Thursday, then mid-90s and mostly sunny conditions to finish the work week. Upper 80s return for the weekend. From the KSL Weather Center, I'm Kevin Eubank.
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3: The Iran war and the resolution, the road to that anyway, still in the minds of a lot of people, and their questions at the big G7 summit, which is in France, and what happens with those discussions there, and how could that impact Iran, let's say, in any way. The president, sitting with world leaders once again in France, talked about the deal.
4: We have our deal done with Iran, and it should be successful. It goes to a second stage, which I think will be actually easier.
3: All right, so second stage is the 60 days of continued negotiations and ways to completely level nuclear ambitions of that country. The president says it is a no.

0: Yeah, so that was pretty blunt, right? It's not, he said that all along. It's absolutely done if that were to continue. Meanwhile, Vice President J.D. Vance said that the president could release the text of this memorandum of understanding, because there's still the questions about that, as soon as tomorrow, but tried to downplay the release overall. Here's a quote from him. He said, the president said by the latest Friday, possibly Wednesday, we're going to release the memorandum of understanding text. The vice president also reiterated that any financial relief, because there's big question marks about that, how much money is Iran getting, including sanction relief and the release of frozen assets, would be tied to Iran's behavior. This is the VP saying that. He said the same thing, that enrichment was on the table in the along with verification and inspection, though it wasn't clear if this was an agreement to limit all enrichment. So there still is like a weird thing hanging off the table, so to speak, when it comes to that, except for what you heard the president say, that no way, no nukes, no how. So there is a push to figure out what specifically is in that memorandum, and we'll see if we know more about that coming up on Wednesday or not. All right, moving along to something else that is completely sad and is happening way too much, it seems. It's watching what's going on with riptides, and that's part of the current, obviously, and what's happening with big waves when people find themselves in beach areas. And sadly, two female college students' friends were swept out to sea in California. They were rescued, but as Brian Kane says, the lifeguard supervisor in Santa Cruz, the situation ended up being dire.
1: We had to airlift the two patients off the sand because we can't even get there when it's high tides.
0: Yeah, and I saw video of it, and I've spent some time in Santa Cruz and on any coastline, depending on what the weather was, and this was terrible, terrible riptide and big waves, so really terrible, terrible situation there. All right, speaking of weather and waves and all of that, there's a big tropical storm watch that's been issued for parts of the Gulf Coast. Yeah. And so a lot of people are listening to us in these areas that will be affected. The National Hurricane Center issued that for areas in southeast Texas, for example, like Galveston, Port Arthur, to the parts of southwestern Louisiana. A potential tropical cyclone 1, the name of the low pressure system developing, is forecast to become that tropical storm later, possibly on Wednesday, along the Gulf Coast. What does that mean? Life-threatening flooding, gusty winds, coastal flooding. Like, so you're talking about just outside of New Orleans, Corpus Christi, kind of coming in there, and all the areas I mentioned just there on the tip of the outside of Houston. If it becomes a tropical storm, by the way, it's going to be named Arthur, the first named storm of the 26th Atlantic hurricane season, because it would go into that batch. All right, from the money department. Yeah, Pizza Hut, the 68-year-old chain. Can you believe it's been around that long? I don't know why. That just seems like, wow, I didn't know it was that old. It's really struggling to keep up with competition, and the restaurants are outdated. I can attest to that. I've traveled around the country and seen that. It's going to be sold for $2.7 billion. Again, $2.7 billion. It's owned by Yum Brands. And, you know, so in mainland China, Pizza Hut's being purchased by Yum China Holdings for $1.2 billion. In China, Pizza Hut is, I mean, it's the second largest pizza period there. But for Pizza Hut outside of the U.S., it is also the second largest. So I guess they started to explore options, Yum Brands, for Pizza Hut about 6 or 7 months ago. So how about that? A private equity firm, Long Range Capital, is going to buy Pizza Hut, but they're not buying the mainland China business. They're letting that one go, letting that alone. But if you're curious about pizza, in the 1980s, Domino's was the fastest growing U.S. pizza company. Because remember that I think the thing that really got them in the door was the 30-minute pizza delivery. And pizza carryout and delivery started to get really popular. And in 2020, pizza delivery boomed because what did we have? The COVID-19 pandemic. And that's when Pizza Hut closed like 300 restaurants because they weren't really in that game. And there's been other things that have pinched the pizza business, especially Pizza Hut's business, like DoorDash and Uber Eats and all those kinds of things. Anyway, I thought you'd find that interesting because I bet in this audience, most of us can say we've either eaten at a Pizza Hut or we've certainly passed by them in our lifetime. Without a doubt, I'd be surprised if anyone could say they never, ever, ever went to a Pizza Hut or passed by one. Really sad, this shooting at the U.S. consulate in Toronto, part of a weird pattern of criminal-for-hire violence is what the police are saying. So it was the United States consulate, and that happened earlier in the year, and it was part of what they think is a big deal with younger people who are hired to carry out attacks and then film them. The Toronto chief up there announced on Tuesday multiple arrests and shooting incidents in the city, including one at the U.S. consulate, saying investigators believe the separate firearms charges are connected. So that was something that happened back in March. Called them bad actors, saying they wanted to create a sense of fear in the community. So three teenagers arrested, a fourth still being sought. Coming up next. But wait, there's more. Drones and the World Cup, we're talking about that. And more on that B-52 bomber. Sad, sad crash there.
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2: More, a couple of things. First of all, about the World Cup. Wow, you know, it's still in the beginning of the World Cup unfolding, right? So a lot of these football superstars from around the world are finally hitting the pitch. For example, Lionel Messi, a hat trick for him. Wow, in the opener. And very close for the all-time World Cup goal-scoring record with that hat trick. I watched a lot of that in the evening, and he scored all the goals in Argentina's first game since lifting the title in Qatar in 2022. So he is a superstar, and they went crazy for him at Arrowhead Stadium in Kansas City, Missouri, watching what was happening as they just blew out Algeria 3-0. And so he already has a historic legacy, but yet that continues even more. And he's a week away from his 39th birthday. He listened to people tell him he was too old. Oh, time to step away. Get out of here. Step away. He's a superstar. You just watch him and you see the magic that he weaves when he goes down the pitch, and it's absolutely incredible. So his 200th cap for Argentina, and he did it on the very first World Cup hat trick. And he is the oldest ever gold scorer at the tournament for 20 years, so I would call it gold, but goal scoring. And he was the first youngest ever scorer, so that's just incredible. But I mentioned this going into it. What is happening when it comes to security at all of these huge matches, especially in the United States? So the ongoing FIFA World Cup 2026 has counter-drone technology. It's deployed at all matches held in the United States. We heard from Andrew Giuliani the other night, something that he was talking about, what they were doing, and this is just a little more specifics because he heads up the White House World Cup Task Force. So this is a big move in wake of an alleged drone attack plot targeting. Hear it? You just hear the drones everywhere targeting the UFC 250 event at the White House. That was a big deal. And so they're looking at these matches across the United States and identifying, you know, these potential targets by law enforcement. And all 78 World Cup matches in the U.S., along with fan festivals in every host city, are protected by this counter-drone system throughout the tournament so that they can catch them before something disastrous happens. And of course, there are people that are trying to do that, which they saw with the UFC event, and so that's good news. I mean, how do you think of 70,000 people, 68,000 people, so many pouring into all these different stadiums, like at Arrowhead. It was just a crazy loud the whole time. People just wild to watch what's happening with the World Cup. I have to say, it is very, very cool to see that. By the way, I feel compelled to say this because I picked France. I've been on Fox a couple of days. They've had me on Live Now Fox, and they've asked me for predictions. My prediction was, of course, I want the U.S. to win and shock everyone. But And I hope they make it to the round of 16. But I picked France to win it. And France made their own statement.

0: It's like Argentina. They had a 3-1 win over Senegal, and Kylian Mbappe had two goals in that win. So that was one of my reasons that I thought France had a great chance. And this is probably his last World Cup, too. All right. Sad to say, you know, that B-52 bomber that crashed at Andrews Air Force Base on Monday before noon left a lot of people heartbroken, and they're just at this point, I've gotten a ton of email about this, are no answers.
1: At this point, we don't have any indication as to what the cause was of this.
0: Yeah, they think they will maybe in a couple of months. Of course, there's an investigation that's going on, but everybody on board was killed. I mean, you got to think of these planes. I talked about this a little bit in a previous show. They were working on radar technology, and the B-52, so much ammunition, so much that they can carry, very important for the U.S. with what they're capable of doing, and they're going to be around till 2050, so they're not going to be obsolete anytime soon. So what was it that happened there? It looked like the pilot was making a turn, and just a really terrible, terrible, awful, awful story. All right, I feel like we need to take you to the movies, and why? I just had this discussion with someone. How well do you know Greek mythology? And the person I was talking to was a professor, said the best thing to do is get a children's book, because you can easily read it and figure out the map of who goes where and who they are. Well, the Odyssey was something that I had to read when I was at Ohio University. And you know what? I'm going to be so honest about this. You take these electives, and somebody had told me, oh, you'll like it. Take it. You know, take Greek mythology. It's fun. You learn a bunch of stuff, and it's really easy. Well, first of all, it was not really easy. I could have used the children's book to help me along the way. But I'm curious about this Christopher Nolan movie. It looks pretty epic. It's called The Odyssey.
2: Help me go home.
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2: Bringing it all. No one could stand between me and home. Not even the gods.
5: Keep us straight!
0: Yeah, big, epic, big budget movie, and a gamble. Are enough people going to be interested in going to the movies to see it? It's his epic adaptation of Homer's classic, and it follows the Greek hero Odysseus on a perilous journey home after what? The Trojan War. So what does he encounter? Monsters, treacherous seas, lots of turmoil, and this cast is a star-studded cast. Matt Damon is the main character, and then you go from there. And Christopher Nolan, that's how, you know, his movies, you think of some of those Batman movies. So, and in this movie, you have Anne Hathaway and Tom Holland, who would be Spider-Man. You've got Charlize Theron is in it too, as well. And there's just a slew of other people. I don't know. I wonder how it will stack up against some of the other films that are in theaters now. But it's coming out, and they're really, really pushing it. So if you go to see anything at the movies, you'll probably see something that plugs that. You'll see one of those epic trailers. The Federal Reserve, by the way, is set to announce its latest decision on interest rates when we talk about, but wait, there's more, on Wednesday. The central bank, of course, weathering the highest inflation in 3 years. The announcement marks the first possible adjustment of the benchmark interest rate since the president's nominee, Kevin Warsh, began his 4-year term as Fed chair last month. And the policy move arrives at a moment for when you look at our economy and where we are, just days after that agreement between the United States and Iran, offering a little bit of hope for some price relief when it comes to gasoline prices that fell below $4 a gallon for the first time since March, still you have most places where the fuel costs are above pre-war levels, and a lot of grocery prices are elevated depending on where you live and where you're shopping. I mean, that's obviously a big deal too. So what will happen with the Fed, we'll be watching, and we'll certainly have that on our next show without a doubt. I talked about the reflecting pond because I made a big deal because I thought it looked so great when it was like this just beautiful blue, and it didn't last for very long because unfortunately it turned green. There was an algae bloom and they're cleaning it up fast and furiously, but they had to turn to hydrogen peroxide because they're trying to beat back the algae. It's not so easy just to say, okay, I think we got this. You got to think of how big it is too. 300,000 square feet refilled with 6.5 million gallons of clean water, and then having that algae and trying to vacuum up the clumps of it. That's what was happening on Tuesday. And now dumping gallons of hydrogen peroxide in the pool. Ooh, a 14 million dollar facelift for the Lincoln Memorial Reflecting Pool. I hope they get this straight. Hang with us.
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0: ABC News, I'm Dave Packer. President Trump at the G7 continuing to tout his agreement with Iran. But officials in Washington are waiting to hear more. Republican Senator John Thune.
1: I think we're all hoping to get more information, more detail about that. I expect that will be forthcoming.
0: A fast-spreading wildfire in Washington State's Spokane County has now charged over 200 acres charred there. The FBI revealing a plot targeting UFC fight night held at the White House. The FBI arresting at least five suspects. Their alleged plan calling for explosive drones and snipers targeting top government officials and wealthy spectators. Primaries in several states Tuesday in the closely watched Georgia Senate primary. The AP projecting Congressman Mike Collins defeated first-time candidate Derek Dooley, advancing to face incumbent Democratic Senator John Ossoff. The Supreme Court of Brazil has convicted Eduardo Bolsonaro, son of former President Jair Bolsonaro, of attempting to solicit interference from the Trump administration in his father's coup.
2: Overnight along the Wasatch Front, we're looking at clear skies and a low of 65 degrees. Now, our normal this time of year is 59, so a little above that. We'll also go above during the day, 91 and sunny here in Salt Lake. And temperatures will dip into the upper 80s on Thursday here in the north, but extra hot in the south, 105, 106, it is warm. We'll go to 96 on Friday in Salt Lake City before dropping back to the 80s for the weekend. From the...
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8: And we're pleased to welcome Rick Suarez, AstraZeneca's Senior VP, U.S. President, and Head of the U.S. Biopharmaceuticals Business Unit with us today. Thanks, Rick, for coming on.
9: Thank you so much. It's a pleasure to be with you.
8: Rick, we're hearing a lot about big breakthroughs in medicine. What does it actually take to turn a scientific discovery into a treatment for patients?
9: We are living through one of the most exciting periods in medicine ever, but a breakthrough doesn't mean anything if we don't get into the hands of the patients. So for us, it's important for us to ensure that we are bringing investments and the most robust pipeline possible into the U.S. market. And that's what AstraZeneca is committed to doing. Today, I'm so happy to share that we are making a $50 billion investment in the United States between now and the end of the decade, which affords us the opportunity to bring new medicines to market, affords us the opportunity to do further research and development, and create manufacturing jobs in the U.S. All of this also supports the 20 new medicines that we want to bring to market by the end of 2030. And I'm also proud to say we're halfway there with 10 medicines already approved.
8: For families listening, Rick, what does the process mean in real life? How do these breakthroughs actually impact patient care?
9: These breakthroughs impact patient care because we are bringing solutions to patients that impact cardiovascular disease, respiratory disease, cancer, rare disease, lupus, a plethora of solutions for patients. These investments also allow us to bring not only new molecular entities, but also to address complications that many of these patients are living through that are impacting their day-to-day lives. I'm happy to also say that in the United States, we already have actively 15,000 clinical trials in place and 9 million patients already in AstraZeneca medicines. So this is what it means when we say AstraZeneca is looking to make an impact on lives of American patients.
8: Many families are affected by chronic diseases. What is AstraZeneca focused on to improve outcomes for them?
9: many times we talk about chronic diseases and there's a host to choose from, but today I want to focus in on hypertension. Many patients are already being seen by physicians who have high blood pressure. They're taking medicines, they're doing what's being asked of them, but they're still not controlled. And there's a confusion sometimes that treatment means control, but that is not the case. We have to make sure that we're getting patients to a blood pressure that is controlled, that in turn helps them to lower stroke risks, to start providing cardiovascular protection to their organs, and then also deliver outcomes that could even impact dementia in the long term. AstraZeneca has recently introduced to the market a brand new medicine about 2 weeks ago that is designed to address these hypertensive patients who have yet to find that control. And that's the kind of difference we're making in chronic disease.
8: Rick, what does the $50 billion investment mean for medical research and manufacturing here in the United States?
9: I think what would provide some more clarity on what this $50 billion investment does, it's going to strengthen the U.S. supply chain, which is something that is quite relevant to us today. Innovation is not only about discovering the medicine, it's also about being able to manufacture with quality at scale and to get to patients reliably. Our investments will afford us opportunities to bring those medicines to American patients more effectively and quickly, given our investments here in the U.S.
8: You're also developing treatments for obesity. Could you talk to us about what you're doing, which is different to what's available already for American patients?
9: I'm really glad you're asking about obesity. First and foremost, let's be clear. Obesity remains heavily stigmatized, and patients need more options, not more judgment. What AstraZeneca is doing is we are not staying narrowly focused in on weight management. We're taking a look at obesity at the context of the interconnected diseases that come with it, the comorbidities that exist with it, which includes heart disease, chronic kidney disease, high cholesterol, and as mentioned earlier, hypertension. The broader view matters because it's not about a single diagnosis. It's about trying to provide protection for vital organs and a host of other things that patients live with in obesity. I'm proud to say that AstraZeneca is making these investments, and I'm hopeful that we'll be able to bring these solutions to market prior to the conclusion of the decade.
8: Thanks, Rick Suarez, AstraZeneca's Senior Vice President, U.S. President, and Head of the U.S. Biopharmaceutical Business Unit.
9: Thank you for your time.
10: All right. It's interesting where we find ourselves now. And in listening to that, you know, you have heard me talk about what's happening as far as we talk about investment medically. And when we talk about some of the things that we're really facing, whether into the future, some of the things we're really facing from A to Z, whether it's get it A to Z, whether it's Alzheimer's or it's other forms of memory loss, or whether we're talking about high blood pressure that seems to happen to a lot of people in aging, and where does that take us from there. And I also want to remind everybody, because I keep getting asked this question, where can I go if I miss something from the show? So it's a natural archive system, and it's the podcast, and it's got the highlights from the show, and it's Kate Delaney Radio with Extra Sauce.
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10: Yeah, I'm a sauce freak, so that's what it's named for. And barbecue all the way on down to everything in between as well. You can get that on Spotify, you can get it on Apple, and listen to what you missed. And what's cool about it, it's like a mini DVR, right? Because you can just go to what you missed if you want and not re-listen to what you heard. It doesn't matter. Bottom line is that's the best way to do that. You can just go to the website itself and click on it. It's there for sure. But I know a lot of people like to download it too. So that's something that's an available option. A little bit of sports shorts for you. I talked about Messi and the fact that he had that hat trick and in the World Cup and his debut. And I talked about Mbappe and, of course, what he was able to do for France with the two goals. So they pick up the points that they need as they continue to roll on to these upcoming matches. You know, Team USA, on Friday, they'll be in Seattle, and they take on Australia in their group match, because it's all about the groups that the teams are in, getting out of the group and then getting into the knockout rounds. For Team USA, it would mean for them to get to the finals on July 19th, they would have to win their next seven matches, or point-wise, get out of D, that's the key thing, and then get into the knockout where it's one and done. So that's what happens for them, because they've just got the one in their pocket right now, and what happens after Australia, and then they take on Turkey on the 25th. So, of course, we're watching that, absolutely. Also, from the World Cup, and mentioning the drones and the safety and the security and, you know, so many people that are at these matches, there was the take on the tickets and that would be tough and that some of these stadiums would be empty. But so far, not so much. They had a problem in the beginning in Mexico, and we'll see how that all plays out. Not as many as thought for some of the matches, but it's certainly not that way in the United States. It's been jammed everywhere, from Atlanta to Philadelphia to KC to SoFi Stadium, and I think that continues. I mean, what's going to happen in Seattle? Same thing. We saw that in San Francisco. Something to watch, because somehow people are finding a way to get these tickets. Not all of the tickets are outrageous. Depends on the stadium, depends on where you are in the stadium, depends on what they locally decided that they were, you know, what they were going to do. So it's been interesting to watch, that's for sure. By the way, Norway beat Iraq 4-1 was the final score in that game. I saw just a couple of highlights of that match, and that was Boston, and in the stadium there, it was absolutely filled. So there were people that went and cheered, and there were Norwegians there, and there were Iraqis there, and there were all kinds of other people that were on hand. A lot of Americans wanting to see what it's like up close and going to whatever the matchup is in their part of the world. So, boy, I'll tell you what, if you were in Kansas City, what a treat to be able to see one of the greatest goal scorers of all time, Messi, and right there in your backyard. And I think that was the case. Even well-known people, Pat Mahomes, the quarterback for the Chiefs, he was there in the stands. Not necessarily a shock at all, right? His wife played soccer, and he's a big fan of sports in general, but certainly a fan of soccer, aka football. By the way, the France matchup with Senegal, seeing Mbappe, the people on the East Coast that were in the New York, New Jersey area, MetLife Stadium, or as they call it, because they renamed the stadiums in a sense, they call it the New York, New Jersey Stadium, for that 3-1 win. That was definitely a treat for those people, because he's one of the best ever players to take the pitch too. Same thing. He has an incredible legacy. So you see some of the best players. And I think that's part of it, because when would you normally be able to get that close? You'd have to travel. You would have to travel to other areas or be where they are as far as the club sports are concerned. Now, Messi, of course, you'd go to Miami if you could get a seat, but it's not easy to get a seat to watch him in Miami. All right, coming up next, it's your thoughts as we hit the mailbag, plus the pre-market bell, the price of oil, and how are the markets doing before they officially open up for the day. Next.
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2: 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He says, Kate, I wanted to ask you your thoughts on the Rays and some other things like that related to baseball. I love it when you throw out the baseball scores, and I can tell that you make sure that you get in the race. So we appreciate you here for sure. What I wanted to ask is what you thought of that crazy, insane story about the acid attack. What a terrible thing that happened in New Jersey. The fact that anybody would throw acid at anybody and how you would destroy their life is beyond me. It is a sick story, isn't it? Six people injured, three teenagers, and it was targeted. You're right. It was a kid that has been arrested and charged with it, and they were the people that were the victims, the kids that were the victims. They were riding in a car. They drove up and threw. The victims were outside when people were riding in the individual. So it was one in particular they were looking for, but they were in a car. They drove up and threw sulfuric acid at them. Just threw it out the window, and of course hit some people. The victims went to a local hospital. They were non-life threatening, but you get skin burns and peeling. One of them was 21 years old, and you're talking about second degree burns to her face and scalp. So I like what the Jersey City mayor said. I'm glad you brought this one up. The Jersey City mayor said that he directed police to use all of their resources on the investigation and said, you know, my thoughts are with the people hurt in that horrific attack, and I want people to know in our communities that violence like that is no place on our streets. Let's hope. You know, you've heard other stories like that in the past. Jealous, insane boyfriend, somebody just randomly throwing acid. I remember one of my favorite places, Savannah, in the world. I love Savannah. Those beautiful squares. And there's a place called Forsyth Fountain. And it's just a beautiful spot. You know, you walk through and the trees and the giant fountain. It's historic. There have been some movies that have been filmed around there, including Something to Talk About with Julia Roberts. But anyway, there was somebody that threw acid, destroyed this woman's life. I mean, threw acid for no reason. There was no connection. Just was not right. Threw acid, a bucket of it, in the woman's face. And boy, that's just a terrible, terrible attack. All right, let's move on from that to Cameron, who is listening to us in Appleton, Wisconsin. Nice. WHBY, 1150 AM and 106.3 FM. Yep. So Cameron says, hey, Kate, you know, the summer is here, and that means everyone's going to complain about the heat. But I think the thing that concerns a lot of people is some of the weather patterns that could include tornadoes. In this area, that's something that you kind of think about, or flooding, you know, kind of a terrible storm that hits us with floods. And I know that you have people in your audience, because based on the hurricanes and the things that happened there and you telling your story about that along the Gulf Coast, that have to worry about hurricanes. So I was just thinking about this today. My son, who's now only 14 years old, really wants to become a meteorologist. His whole life he's been fascinated with the weather, and he gets excited about weather when it's severe. And I tell him, as long as it's not in an area where people are going to get hit by it and have their lives upended and ripped apart by wind or rain or flooding or something else horrific, fire that spreads because of the gusts. It seems like, and you used to say this on your show, that you felt like a weather person because you were always leading with the weather. Boy, isn't that true? Not as much lately, but there was a time when there was just nothing but that. There was something every single night that was wild, that you know, you weren't going to bury this later. And yeah, I mean, we're all, wherever you live, right, it's something. I lived in Tornado Alley. I know exactly what that's like. I've had to get out of the way of tornadoes. I've seen in Nebraska a giant funnel that just scared me beyond belief. And I've been in, yes, hurricanes and floods, and sure, yeah, you have to be diligent. I love that your son is interested in meteorology, though. Very, very cool. Okay, let's move on to another one. This one is from Frankie. He's listening to us in Lexington, Kentucky, WVLK 590 AM and 97.3 FM. Kate Delaney, what is the story about Floyd Mayweather? I saw something about felony charges in Vegas. Wow. What a good fighter, but apparently this had nothing to do with that. He's trying to rip something off. Yeah, trying to rip something off. He faces two felony charges because the allegation is he wrote a bad check to buy a watch from a luxury resale store. And so They had a hearing on Monday, I think it was. He didn't have to be there for that hearing, but an attorney was there, and he was charged with theft back in April because he was passing a check without sufficient funds. So now there's like this pattern, and the prosecutors in Clark County say that he wrote, this goes way back, that back in December, he wrote a $200,000 check through a Wells Fargo bank to a resale store called Gold and Beyond, and he didn't have the money in the account. So, yeah, it sounds like there's a couple of bad check situations that are happening with him. And he's a five-time Division World champ, and he did announce earlier in the year he was coming out of retirement and returning to competitive boxing in the summer. So he's scheduled to be in Athens, Greece for the Battle of the Legends boxing match on June 27th. And that's big, right? And so he's had all these different things that have happened to him with different jewelers and whatnot. And he better get to that battle, because he needs the money. Hopefully he hasn't spent all the money, whatever the money is that was guaranteed or whatever was put up ahead of time. All right, with that, thanks to all of you for sending me your thoughts. You can always do that, Kate at katedelaneyradio.com. Just click on contact and then bada bing, you are in, just like that. But let's go to the pre-market bell. Yeah, and the thing that everybody is always interested in now, me too, and that's why we always bring it up, is oil. I have great news for you. You ready for this? I think we've got to warm up the crowd for some applause. Oil is at $75.57 a barrel right now. I think that it's going to continue to go down at the pump if we're looking at prices like that. Okay, so looking at the rest of the markets, Dow futures are up 0.08%, S&P futures up 0.25%, NASDAQ futures up 0.55%, and we'll see what Wall Street does, because they're kind of gearing up for the Federal Reserve rate decision. So it could be another good day on the street. Could be a really good day on the street. And the key thing is, and I mentioned this in the previous segment, what Fed Chair Warsh does, and is it, he's expected to withhold the dot from the central bank's interest rate outlook. So does that hold up or not? We'll see what that looks like. And you know, it's been the stock market is a craps table, but the craps table has been tilted in the right direction lately. There have been a couple of down days, but then there's the immediate bounce back. And so much of that is on news, let's face it. So you look at the news from Iran and the situation of wrapping this up, and that has bounced everything in the right direction, meaning you have a 401k, you have money invested, whatever, depending on the stocks and all of that. We won't go too deep there, but it's probably looking pretty good. All right, so we got some movie critics maybe for The Odyssey. Jason says he's on board. I'm on board. Part of the Minnesota, too. Daniel is a no way. He's not interested in that movie. Go figure. Thanks so much to them for their excellent work on the technicals and all of you for listening to this hour. 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
9: From ABC News, I'm Dave Packer. Flames threatening hundreds of homes outside of Spokane, Washington as a wildfire grows fast. Now more than 200 acres. Spokane County Fire District 9 Commissioner Brian Mathers says wind and dry conditions are making the fire tough to contain.
10: We have a lot of fuel in that area. It's a very densely populated area.
9: Jumbo air tankers are spreading fire retardant on that area. Police in Wilmington say the 23-year-old suspect in a shooting at a Delaware hospital was taken into custody tonight. Police Chief Wilfredo Campos.
11: Police located two gunshot victims. One of those victims has tragically died from his injuries.
9: The suspect and the victims are said to be co-workers. Primary elections in several states. In Georgia, Rick Jackson, projected by the AP to have won the Republican nomination for governor over the Trump-endorsed Lieutenant Governor Burt Jones. Jackson will face off against former Atlanta Mayor Keisha Lance Bottoms in November. Trump-endorsed Republican Representative Mike Collins defeated Derek Dooley to secure the Republican Senate nomination in Georgia.
12: Y'all know I am so proud to be standing here as your Republican nominee for the United States Senate.
9: Collins will now advance to face Democratic incumbent Senator John Ossoff. To Oklahoma, where Trump-endorsed Congressman Kevin Hern easily won the GOP nomination for U.S. Senate. He's favored to win in November. Democrats haven't won a Senate seat race in Oklahoma since 1990. Members of Donald Trump's own political party tonight searching for details on the president's agreement with Iran. Many wondering what the U.S. gave in exchange.
13: Still unclear what kind of financial reward Iran has been promised. The Wall Street Journal reports the agreement allows Iran to start selling oil immediately. Trump's former ambassador to the UN, Nikki Haley, posting, if this is true, Iran wins.
9: ABC's Rachel Scott. 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
9: The rising cost of building materials and higher mortgage rates took a toll on housing starts in May.
16: Single-family housing accounts for the majority of home building, and the figure fell to its lowest level since last September and 6.7% below May of 2025. The housing market was already under pressure from import tariffs before the start of the U.S.-Iran conflict. Now analysts say the war is driving down construction.
9: ABC's Jim Ryan. President Trump's work to reshape the Washington, D.C. landscape hitting another roadblock after a group of cultural heritage organizations filed a federal lawsuit challenging the creation of a National Garden of American Heroes.
17: These parks are subject to a variety of laws, including the Commemorative Works Act, the National Historic Preservation Act, the National Environmental Policy Act. And this lawsuit basically says the Trump administration has so far not been complying with those laws. They've not gone to Congress, for example, for approval. They've not gone through the necessary environmental reviews, they say, that would be needed to actually comply with all the laws.
9: ABC's Peter Haralambos. Boxer Floyd Mayweather faces two felony charges in Las Vegas over allegations that he wrote a bad check to purchase a watch from a luxury resale store. Five new categories are being added to the 2026 Grammy Awards. The Recording Academy announced the addition of a Best Asian Pop Music Performance category, Best New Traditional Pop Vocal, Best New Latin Song, Best New R&B Collaboration, and Best Traditional Folk Album. Dave Packer, ABC News.
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18: Looking good overnight along the Wasatch Front. Mostly clear skies and a low of 65. Plenty of sunshine during the day on Wednesday and right back to the low 90s here in Salt Lake. Upper 80s, mostly sunny on Thursday, then mid-90s and mostly sunny conditions to finish the work week. Upper 80s return for the weekend. From the KSL Weather Center, I'm Kevin Eubank on KSL News Radio.
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0: Iran deal expected soon. Messi with a hat trick at the World Cup match in Kansas City. And drones, more drones. I'm Kate Delaney. Right at the top, we roll into the rundown here on America Tonight. Still pins and needles, I suppose, especially because there's a lot of questions from world leaders about, okay, what is the deal at this G7 summit in France on Iran and the Iran war and what's inside? What does it really, really include? What is going to be signed on Friday? The president reiterated what he said just the other day, that there is a deal that is done.
1: We have our deal done with Iran, and it should be successful. It goes to a second stage, which I think will be actually easier.
0: So to pick that thread up, the big thing that was emphasized all along was nukes, and not being able to, Iran being able to enrich it and uranium and create nuclear capabilities. This is what the Prez said on the no-go there.
1: They will not develop, purchase, buy, or any other thing. They're not going to acquire a nuclear weapon. If they do, all hell will rain down on them.
0: Okay. I mean, that's pretty clear. Here's what Vice President J.D. Vance said. He said the president could release the text of the Memorandum of Understanding, that's what it's called, as soon as tomorrow, but kind of downplayed its release anyway, saying that we're going to release the Memorandum of Understanding text. We're going to do it. And fundamentally, does it really matter if the deal comes out on Wednesday versus Friday? He said, no, that's why we haven't emphasized it so much, because at the very latest, the text is going to be out on, the text of it is going to be out on Friday. And he reiterated that any financial relief, including the sanction relief and the release of frozen assets, would be tied to Iran's behavior, saying that enrichment was on the table in, you know, all along with verification and inspection, but it wasn't clear if this was an agreement to limit all enrichment. So there is still a little question mark that kind of is pestering everybody that's hanging out there in the air. All right, one thing that is concerning to many is this tropical storm that is hitting the Gulf Coast area, parts of it anyway. And I mean, a woman was killed amid the flooding in Texas on Monday, if you remember. So now we're talking about the states dealing with massive floods, bracing for more extreme weather with this tropical storm that could form. The Hurricane Center, the National Hurricane Center, issued a tropical storm watch late on Tuesday for the area southeast of Texas, including the cities of Galveston and Port Arthur, to parts of southwestern Louisiana. Potentially, Tropical Cyclone 1, the name of the low-pressure system developing, is forecast to become that tropical storm later on, maybe Wednesday, along the Gulf. So we're talking about threatening floods, gusty winds, coastal flooding, and the tropical storm could be named Arthur if it goes all the way to that. It would be the first named storm of the 2026 Atlantic hurricane season. Wow, so early, isn't it? And they did already have, I mean, Monday was terrible in a county just northwest of San Antonio. There was a 911 frantic call on Monday morning saying a woman was in her car. She was being swept into a creek by flood waters. And within moments, the call dropped. And hours later, the woman was found dead in that car several miles downstream of the initial entry point, according to the sheriffs in Bandera County. And she wasn't identified. But you look at some of what's happened there, and it was pretty I mean, it was pretty bad. In Waco, Texas, you know, the flood was so bad, the flooding was so bad, you wouldn't want to be on any roads with your car because you could end up in a situation where you're in a stalled, you know, vehicle, whatever kind, because of the high waters on the roads. And in Shreveport, Louisiana, there were water rescues and water that was coming into buildings. Terrible, absolutely terrible. So we've got our eye on that. And speaking of water and what it can do, this is in California. There were two college friends that were swept out to sea in Santa Cruz. It was a day where you had an incredible pull of riptides and huge waves. They were rescued, but Brian Kane, the lifeguard supervisor in Santa Cruz, says there wasn't much they could do.
2: We had to airlift the two patients off the sand because we can't even get there when it's high tides.
0: Yeah, so it's just something that they got caught up in and maybe didn't realize how the tide was and what it was doing to them and what was happening in that section where they were, because boy, the Santa Cruz really can get pretty wicked. But just like any body of water where you've got that, you know, you've got the weather where whatever it is with the tides and whatever is happening with the wave situation, sometimes it looks inviting to people or it looks like, oh, it's no big deal and we're close to shore, and then the next thing you know, as somebody who lives in a coastal area, it's just, it can be inviting and it can be so deadly. So that's a very, very sad story. Both of those young women were in their early 20s, college friends. By the way, you know, we talked about World Cup. We're weaving that into the conversation on these shows. Of course we are. And all 78 World Cup matches have counter-drone technology. And what does that mean? Well, that means you have large crowds wherever we're talking about, whether it's Philadelphia, whether it's Dallas, Texas, or we're talking about Los Angeles or San Francisco or Kansas City, where people are coming out in droves. And they got a real treat to see Lionel Messi from Argentina, who is a superstar in the world of soccer or football, as some people would say. He's scored a hat trick, and he is right on the doorstep of history of scoring the most goals ever in World Cup appearances. But there are details that are coming out about an alleged plan for a drone attack at the UFC 250 event at the White House. Another potential target, of course, the concern is the FIFA World Cup matches. And the head of the White House World Cup Task Force, Andrew Giuliani, said that all of the matches have this counter-drone technology. Even in FanFest, they have them there as well. And so what can the counter-drone do? It has capabilities of jamming the drones so it stops moving and comes down from the sky. That's one of the things that it can do. He said work was done starting last year to help educate local police departments about the drone threat, and that recently enacted legislation allowed those local departments to be able to press the button to mitigate the drones, which is a very, very good thing. They actually took the local police departments and they were trained by the FBI in counter-drone measures, which is really, really good. I mean, the FBI in Miami and Atlanta already seized a combined 35 recreational drones near World Cup venues. So how about that? All right, so coming up next, we are going into the man cave.
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If you're in the man cave and everybody's talking about the World Cup, yep, and no matter if they were soccer fans or not, they have been converted all over the country. It's just jammed a lot of people at these matches, and Argentina took on Algeria, and one of the biggest superstars in the sport, Lionel Messi, was on hand to score a hat trick. Listen to what it sounded like the first goal he made. Wow. By the way, that was in Argentina, so you can imagine what Arrowhead was like. The place erupted. You know, you see Messi in some of the commercials for Michelob Ultra, and he's just funny. He's very, very clever with Billy Bob Thornton and some others, and just he just has the joy of the game. He's going to be 39 in a week, too. So many people were critical of his age, and here he is taking the bull by the horns. That is typical Messi. Don't tell him he's too old. There's no doubt about it. He will prove you wrong. Somebody else who did quite well and is a superstar in the sport, France beat Senegal 3-1, the final there. Kylian Mbappe with two goals, and so he is making his own mark on France's history with the record goal, and making a statement too. That was a fun one to watch. I watched that. I watched both of those matchups I just talked about, and I have to say, I mean, I like soccer because I like sports, but I don't know a lot about it, right? There's a lot of things I don't know, but over the years I've gained more knowledge on soccer and have written about it. I've written about it in Invade the Man Cave, and Fox has had me on a couple days in a row to talk about it, and I have friends in the soccer world that have taught me things about it. So you look at the analysis of Messi, and then you look at Kylian Mbappe. Could it end up being these are the two teams that will meet in the finals? Might be, but there are a lot of other teams that are still in this thing, in the groups, that may have something to say about that before we even get to the knockout round. This is just the beginning, because this goes all the way till July 19th. That is when the finals will be held in MetLife Stadium, which is where Mbappe was for France's 3-1 victory over Senegal. Norway beat Iraq 4-1, the final score in that one. That was held in Boston. So when you think of the superstars of the sport, they were all playing. Erling Haaland is a superstar, too, for Norway, and is a well-known soccer player. All of them were there. And now you've got Cristiano Ronaldo, who is set to have his first matches coming up. So any of the people that were in any of those spots were treated to seeing some of the best in the business. But it's interesting, the age thing, because Mbappe, this is probably his last World Cup, is definitely the last World Cup for Messi, and Haaland is just 26, and he is a superstar, and wow. We'll see where this all ends up. All right, let's get back to the American pastime of baseball. There was a ton of it. Can we hear that one more time? I think it's so funny. I don't know what it is. Something about the crack of that bat just cracks me up. So while we're fixated on what's going on in the world of soccer, there of course is Major League Baseball. So let's hit some of the big ones. The Phillies were on fire. It seemed like everybody scored. The Phillies picked up their 40th win, but they were playing the Marlins 8-2 at home, and they had a couple of things that were interesting, just worth mentioning for people who are baseball fans. Kyle Schwarber at first base.

0: base. Yeah, not that that's not the normal Schwarber spot, but he was there. And he homered again. It came up number 25. It's so interesting you think about that. Brandon Marsh, Alec Boehm, and Schwarber all homered. Jesus Luzard pitched seven big innings, and the Phillies defeated the Marlins. So it was a big pickup for them, and there were a lot of people on hand at the ballpark to see that. Nationals beat the Royals 6-4. The Nationals picked up number 39 for their part. The Blue Jays beat the Red Sox 6-1. Davis Schneider and Andres Jimenez hit back-to-back home runs, and Dylan Crease had just a great pitching performance, five really strong innings, making a very big difference for the Blue Jays. The Yankees smothered the White Sox. Final score there, 12-2. The Reds get by the Mets at home in front of the home crowd, 5-3. Giants 3-2, but it was suspended, so it's going to resume tomorrow in Atlanta. It's being played, and of course, weather-related things. The Bruins beat the Guardians in a tight game, 2-1. How many Cardinal fans do we have out there? A lot. Picking up number 40, beating the Padres, 3-2. Rockies over the Cubs, final score there, 5-2. Oh, I know we have Twins fans. Twins number 35, beating the Rangers easily. A lot of hits, 17 hits, 12 runs. Wow, and good pitching. I mean, you get that good pitching, right? When you get so much of that solid offense behind you, there's nothing but blue sky, so to speak, right? Byron Buxton with a home run, and he is now up to RBI totals. I think that's so important. 36. How about that? His totals across the board are looking really, really good. And Josh Bell had a two-run homer. And so for Buxton, by the way, it was number 23. And there you go. It's a big win for the Minnesota Twins. All right, rounding everything out with the baseball action on a Tuesday. Let's rifle through some of these. The Astros beat the Tigers 4-2. The Angels dumped on the Diamondbacks 7-0. Shut them out. Mariners 3, Orioles 1. They pick up number 38. The Mariners do. The Pirates and the A's. And this one, it came down to the waning moments. The Pirates beat the A's 6-5. And for all the people rooting in Tampa, the Rays lose to the Dodgers 1-0. Wow, 1-0. So really good pitching in that one. And the Dodgers are so tough, aren't they? Oh, and if you look at the NL West, the Dodgers on top. San Diego closest to them, 9 games back. Arizona's 9.5. San Francisco is 17, and Colorado is 19 back. And so who got the lone run? Shohei Ohtani hit his 15th home run of the season, and that was, you know, what made the difference, obviously, in getting that run. But looking at where they are, it's unstoppable. It's just absolutely crazy. And you know, Ohtani is starting on Wednesday. His knee swelling, he's having problems there, dissipated. So, you know, this is the guy who, is he worth the $700 million? I've said this before. Well, all you have to do is look at the results, and they are making that up, the team. That's absolutely for sure. All right, we got a tennis note here that's really, really interesting. The Williams sisters are going to play. They're going to play doubles at Wimbledon. They made that big announcement, and I think part of it is, like Serena said, her daughter was pushing them and saying, why can't they play? And they're going to play. So really big to see them together again. They've won so many tournaments, major tournaments, etc., in the bulk of their career. But now you can imagine that a lot of people go out just to see them hit, for sure, for sure, for sure. And of course, that's coming up not right away. We got the French Open, and the prize money and the payouts there, more than $71 million is going to be handed out over the course of 2 weeks at Roland Garros. So a lot of reasons to be excited about that. And this is tournament time. The summer is when you get all the biggies, where you have the French, and then you've got Wimbledon, and of course, the U.S. Open, which is always a lot of fun to watch that. But watching Serena Williams come back to tennis has been fascinating, and now with her sister, that's going to be one to watch, that's for sure. Author's Corner coming up around the bend.
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8: ABC News, I'm Dave Packer. Flames threatening hundreds of homes outside Spokane, Washington as a wildfire grows fast. Now more than 200 acres, Spokane County Fire District 9 Commissioner Brian Mathers says wind and dry conditions are making the fire tough to contain.
9: We have a lot of fuel in that area. It's a very densely populated area.
8: Jumbo air tankers are spreading fire retardant on the flames. Police in Wilmington say the 23-year-old suspect in a shooting at a Delaware hospital was taken into custody tonight. The shooting left one person dead, another injured, and that suspect and the victims are said to all be co-workers. Primary elections, several states, Georgia, Rick Jackson, projected by the AP to have won the Republican nomination for governor over the Trump-endorsed Lieutenant Governor Burt Jones. Jackson will face off against former Atlanta Mayor Keisha Lance Bottoms in November. And Trump-endorsed Republican Representative Mike Collins defeated Derek Dooley to secure the Republican Senate nomination in Georgia. This is ABC News.
10: Overnight along the Wasatch Front, we're looking at clear skies and a low of 65 degrees. Now, our normal this time of year is 59, so a little above that. We'll also go above during the day, 91 and sunny here in Salt Lake. And temperatures will dip into the upper 80s on Thursday here in the north, but extra hot in the south, 105, 106, it is warm. We'll go to 96 on Friday in Salt Lake City before dropping back to the 80s for the weekend. From the
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0: This time around on Author's Corner here on America Tonight with me, Kate Delaney, we are so excited to have a conversation with Kelly Popwell. Her book is called Heart Race, and it is exactly the kind of genre that I absolutely love. This is a story that will pull you in and will take you all the way through. I think it's going to be very hard to put down. So again, let's talk about the book. Let's talk with Kelly about how she came up with this story. Kelly, thanks for popping on.
1: Hey, Kate, how are you?
0: I'm good. So what was it that drove you, first of all, to write this novel?
1: My husband, well, my boyfriend at the time, we started writing little stories to one another, and he just liked my writing style, and he said, I really think that you should write a book. And I had never thought about it before, and I thought, you know what? It'd be great for a fiction because you can make up your story, you can make up your characters, and you can just, you know, go with what you want. I mean, and everybody likes to be in a fantasy world, so, you know, it's fiction. But then also, you know, it could be like somebody's story, but they're living every day.
0: Let's talk about the story. Somebody comes up to you and they say, Kelly, what's the book about? I love the cover. What's the story about?
1: I like to call this genre, I basically call it a political romance thriller because it's got all these different components. It's got the romance. And it's got the thriller because this the political person that she is running against is very has a lot of scandal and very scrupulous, and he just has a lot of demons in his closet. And she's this wholesome, honest attorney, and she just can't understand that these people could be this scrupulous when they get into office. And she just has to overcome all these issues with her opponent. So, yeah.
0: Ooh. And we're not going to give away all the stories.
1: Right.
0: Tell us about developing her. Tell us about personality, all of that.
1: Okay. Well, the main character in this story, she's an attorney from New Hampshire, and her name is Casey Butler. And the way I came up with her name was because my name at the time was Kelly Blumenbaugh. So I wanted to use my initials, so I came up with Casey Butler. So it would be, you know, kind of a play on me. And Casey is an attorney, and she came from an honest family, and she went to law school, got her degree, and then somebody had asked her about running for either a House seat or a Senate seat, and she just didn't think it was right at the time. And then, you know, when she saw, like, you know, an African American become a president, she saw all these, you know, Secretary of States became women and an open gay cabinet member. She's like, now might be a good time for me to run. And what she has to do is she has to look for a campaign manager and get all these different affairs in order to make her run for Senate. And she puts the word out, and she's looking at all these different candidates, and she finds a guy from South Carolina. And he comes up, and they had a good rapport, so he became her campaign manager, and unbeknownst to them, they had some chemistry, and they started to fall in love, but she knew it wasn't right, he knew it wasn't right, but you know how it is when two people get together that fall in love.
0: How fun. So that, again, it's like you said, it's political romance thriller. I like the way that you build that, because that's exactly what you've got here in your work, which, by the way, you can get on Amazon, Barnes and Noble, wherever great books are sold. And, you know, so you have Casey Butler and obviously a female and female in the political works and what that's like. Was it fun for you to write this?
1: Oh, absolutely. The nice part about it, especially being fiction, you can start to type, and then all of a sudden an idea will pop in your mind, whether it's a new character you want to develop, then you have to name that character, you have to get a background on that character, and you kind of like, you can make it up as you go, and it's like, I'm just typing along, and it's like, oh, I could use this person's name, or I could make this character, and you just, it was just so easy flowing that it just developed as it went on. It was like, and it goes in a different way than what you first expected. When you go into it, you think this is the beginning, this is the middle, this is the end. And as you're going, different things just started to develop. It's like, oh, you know, I can pull this in now. And a lot of it goes from, you know, your own life story or what you see on the news. And it's just really a good development as I progressed into it.
0: Yeah, you know, they say a sign of a good book is when the character lives with you, and I can tell she definitely lived with you, where that's why you said, you know, you have this idea, someone saw that ability in you to tell a good story, and then she and the story actually takes you in different directions. How fun is that? Was this just a gas for you to write this book?
1: Oh, absolutely. Oh, it was, I had so much fun writing it and developing things. And in the book, there's a dog, Casey. She doesn't have any children. She's not married, but she has a dog, and this dog is her life. And she just, you know, and I know a lot of people out there, just their dogs are like their world. You see them walking around in strollers and stuff with their dogs and buying them all these things. So she has a good background, and she's just a wholesome person. And like I said, her dog means a lot to her. Her dog in the story is named Bella. It's a black lab. And there's a lot of funny things that happen with the dog in the story as well.
0: Oh, I love that. And we have such a dog-centric population. Trust me, there, and you know this, there are so many people that absolutely love dogs. And, you know, you see how politics are. What comes out of what you talk about in your book is, gosh, how hard, you know, campaign manager, how hard it is to really run.
1: Oh, absolutely. I mean, I've worked with a state senator at one point on her campaign many years ago, and just the amount of decisions that have to go into something. You have to have a campaign slogan. You have to have the color scheme that you want. You have to make your posters that you're putting up. You want to do your t-shirts. And everything has to focus around one point. And like in Casey's point, she loves the color purple. So purple was in her color scheme. It was like, you'll see that when she does her one big campaign fundraiser, she has the purple flowers, and she develops around that. And then her campaign slogan is, we've got to do it right this time for Washington. And everything develops from that. And it just seemed to flow when I was doing it.
0: Yeah, and you can tell that, absolutely. So what do you hope when people pick up your book, what do you hope they take away from reading Heart Race, your novel?
1: I want them to take away the fact that when you fall in love, it's not just you, it's another person. And the fact that sometimes you can't control your feelings. When you meet somebody, and it just sometimes happens, and you don't want it to happen, but sometimes the chemistry is just too much. And then the whole fact that she is an honest and wholesome person, she doesn't want to fall out of being that person as well. And she just has an aura around her that she can draw people in, and then these people, like other characters that came into the story, it's like she has a sense of, she likes to help people. And the people who she's helping, it was like, why are you helping me? And she just has a rapport with these people, and she just draws them in. And the other characters in the story as well, some other ones fall in love because they interacted with her.
0: Ooh, does this make you want to write more books? Because we want to read more of your books.
1: Oh, absolutely. If I had more time, I would just, if I could be dropped on a deserted island with just a pen and paper for a month, I would love it. Right now, it's so hard to find the time because of working and everything that I can actually sit down and write. But the stories are in my head. I just have to get them onto paper. But there's times it's like, when I was writing this book, there was times I'd wake up in the middle of the night and go, oh, my character could do that. So I would have a pen and paper beside my bed. But I didn't want to turn on the light to you know, interrupt my husband. So I would like try to write in the dark. And then I'd get up the next morning and go, okay, try to decipher this. And then I remembered what I was writing.
0: Oh, how funny. So you have, I mean, so it's funny because Casey is definitely still with you and sometimes there in your thoughts and giving you ideas about, hey, don't put me away yet.
1: Right. And there's some people that have read the book that have, they would call me and go, when's the sequel coming out? I need to know what happens when she goes to D.C.
0: Right, because what's the other side of that? Yeah.
1: Yeah, so there's times it's like, should I do a sequel to this, or should I just do a whole new different cast of characters or something? So, but it definitely could have a sequel to it, the way it ended.
0: It could. And we're not going to tell anyone about the ending. You have to get this book. It will pull you in. It's so easy to pick up. Like I said before, Amazon, Barnes & Noble. Kelly Popwell, terrific catching up with you. Thanks so much.
1: Thank you. And the best part about this book is Keith Urban makes an appearance several times because she's a fan of his. So Keith Urban does make an appearance with his wife, Nicole, for a fundraiser. And like I said, my ultimate goal in life would be to write the Keith Urban biography for him. But whenever it comes to that, maybe someday. But, you know, it's just the book is so well taken by so many people so far.
0: Yep, I love it. And I love that you put in the Keith Urban, the nod to Keith Urban, because how much you enjoy him and enjoy his music and have met him, etc. So that we're not going to give everything away, but it's really, again, a great book to read. Kelly, thanks.
1: Thank you so much, Kate. It was great talking with you.
0: You too.

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7: Wow, this time around on Author's Corner, Dana Southwell joins us. She's an author of a bunch of books and owns a bunch of chickens and has a great new book out called Birth of the Ordinary Chicken. So we're thrilled to have her on Author's Corner here on America Tonight with me, Kate Delaney. Dana, thanks so much for coming on.
8: Oh, you're welcome. I'm really pleased to be with this with you.
7: So let's talk about, first of all, your chickens. How'd that all happen? Chickens are fascinating, I think, to a lot of people listening. Raising chickens. Tell us about that.
8: Well, you know, I think my mother raised chickens, and that was a long time ago, and it was just, you know, necessary that for her to have that on hand. But then it kind of died out, and all of a sudden there's a surge on chickens. I was very surprised, and I noticed after that I had written my first book. And I just think they're very interesting animals, and they're some people use them as pets, some people use them for the eggs, and all different reasons, but it's coming along.
7: Tell us about the first book before we get to Bertha.
8: Oh, the very first book, we were visiting our grandchildren, and my grandson was probably about 6 or 7, and I would always tell him stories. He would choose the characters and their names, and then I would tell him a story. And then we were leaving, and he was very, very sad, and he said, "Grandma, would you please not go? Who will tell me my stories?" And then I said, "I will write you some stories." And so that's how it started.
7: Wow. And then Bertha is such a unique chicken, and the way the book was inspired, and certainly it's inspired for all the books by the love of raising chickens, but it's the personality. So tell us about Bertha.
8: Well, Bertha was her mother. They hatched eight, and Bertha was the last one to hatch. And the mother had given all the other children chicks a name and what they reminded her of. We had a George for George Washington, and we had a Scarlet for beauty, and then we had Jojo for being very active and jumpy. And when she looked at Bertha, she couldn't figure out a name for her, so she says, I'll just name you after my aunt, and her name is Bertha. And then all the other chickens laughed and laughed because that was a funny chicken name, and she wasn't accepted because of that.
7: And what's so interesting, and all of you, this book, you can get it for a song. You can give it as a present. It's wonderful. You can get a Kindle version for, you know, $4. So go on Amazon. You will find it there, hardcover, paperback, all that stuff. And Bertha the Ordinary Chicken, what's cool about Bertha, and you know your chickens, this is a different looking chicken with black and white and, of course, the familiar beak and the red. But what kind of chicken is Bertha?
8: A barred rock.
7: And tell us about those, what they look like.
8: Well, when they're just brand new chicks, they're all just kind of yellowish, and or, you know, and so, but then when they start to get their real feathers, they turn out her barred rock is black and white.
7: Wow. And very pretty, I have to say that. How many different kinds of chickens are there?
8: Oh, hundreds. There's some with feathers on their feet, and that remind me of, you know, Harry Potter and or anything weird like that. But anyway, but there's some beautiful chickens, and there's some that are a little bit scrawny, but they tend to go on with each other in the color that they are. It's very interesting.
7: And how they all group together, like they know.
8: Yeah, the ones with the same color and the same feathers and the same genre is they stay together, and they don't care about the other chickens in the coop.
7: Yeah, so it's interesting. Bertha has friends. Bertha, has brothers and sisters. We're not going to tell everyone everything about Bertha, but tell us a little bit more about the Ordinary Chicken.
8: Okay, an ordinary chicken, they like to eat. And they're very good eaters, and they recognize the person who's feeding them. And sometimes they're skittish, and they don't like you to be around them. They won't let you pick them up or anything. But I don't know. I just think Bertha really was a loner. And so she just kind of hung back, even from her own kind of chicken.
7: Right, so she didn't want to be part of that whole group, even from her own, for sure.
8: No, she wanted to be accepted, but nobody, no group.
7: Right, they wouldn't accept her. They wouldn't accept her because of how she was. And ultimately, when people read the book, what do you hope they take away?
8: What I hope they take away is really the meaning for the whole book, is kindness. And not being treated badly, but not treating them back badly, and that everybody's important. No matter what they look like, no matter what they act or what their name is.
7: Yeah, and you definitely get that from this. As I said, it's just a great gift, and you even have it where it could be 4 years old. I think it could be even younger. 8, and even adults. I mean, there's so many lessons in these books, all of your books that you have. And you have another one that's coming up. And I want to make sure that we preview that, because I love it. I just love the title too. Rupert the Rebellious Rooster. Wow.
8: Yes. I'm ready to send it to the printer. We've got everything on it. And it's a really one of my favorite books.
7: So tell us about Rupert. I mean, there is a soccer angle here, right?
8: Yeah. Well, Rupert's a kind of a rebellious teenager at this point, you know. And so he wanted to get out of the coop. He didn't want to stay with them. He thought it was boring. He didn't want to listen to his mom and dad. And he just wanted to get out. And so it goes through how he got out and why he got out. and then of the situations that he put himself in.
7: Has it been fun for you to write these children's books and to come up with these stories?
8: Really fun. I was surprised at myself. I enjoyed them. They made me laugh as I wrote them, and made me feel what I, you know, feel what the chicken felt while I wrote them. It was a very new experience.
7: Yeah. And you live in California, and what I think is interesting, you and I had a great conversation off the air, and I asked you about laying eggs, and boy, I'd love to be your neighbor, because you told me that with the chickens you have, you get about like 1.5 dozen a day, right? Eggs?
8: That's right. Yeah.
7: So you're popular.
8: Yes. My neighbors like me.
7: Here she comes, the chicken lady, and she's got those awesome, awesome eggs. It's just such a great story because of what you told us at the beginning, you know, having chickens, raising chickens and what that's like, and then to turn that into these stories that are perfect for, like I said, I think adults can read it too, because there's definitely messages in it, but definitely for kids. And it's so unique. There's nothing really like that out there. And as you mentioned, I mean, how fun for you. So you're just going to keep writing these stories.
8: Yeah, if I can keep thinking of something that I want to deal with, I mean, I think that would be good for children or for adults to learn. But I even have chicken overalls, just by the way.
7: You do?
8: I do.
7: Wow. Oh, we need a picture of that. That's just tremendous for sure. The family has to love this. I mean, you know, you think of your own grandchildren, right? And that they have to be tickled by your books.
8: Well, I hope so. But some of them are teenagers too. You know, you never know what they're thinking.
7: Right.
8: But no, they love it that I'm writing books.
7: Yeah. And as I mentioned, you have several books out. I mean, Miracle for Agnes. We don't want to, again, go down that path where we tell everybody too much because we're waiting for Rupert, too. But tell us about Agnes.
8: Oh, Agnes was a sweet little chicken that was loved by a granddaughter that visited her grandparents every summer, and she loved the chickens. But her favorite one was Agnes, and she became just a link to her emotions. And each one of them, you know, when Agnes was sad, Lauren would help her, and when Lauren was sad, Agnes would, you know, it was a nice combination. But anyway, she was really sad about not being able to hatch baby chicks, and everybody else in the coop were cute little babies running around, and she was very, very sad. And so she talked to her grandpa, and he told her that he thought there was a way that they could help Agnes. Anyway, I'm not going to tell the end of the story.
7: That's right. You're learning. We do. You got to go and find out the end to it. It's really, really clever. All your stories are clever. And they're just beautifully illustrated, too, by the way. It pulls you right in. There's no question about it. You can get them, like I said, for a song. Just go to Amazon, Barnes & Noble, wherever great books are sold. What a delight to have you on this show, Dana Southwell. Keep doing what you're doing.
8: Thank you very much. I will try very hard.
7: Thank you.
8: All right. Thanks so much.
7: Thanks to all of you for listening to this interview and this show. Remember, my friends, you can email me anytime, 24/7, kate@katedelaneyradio.com. 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
12: From ABC News, I'm Dave Packer. President Trump at the G7 continuing to tout his agreement with Iran. But officials in Washington are waiting to hear more. Republican Senator John Thune.
13: I think we're all hoping to get more information, more detail about that. I expect that will be forthcoming.
12: Retired Lieutenant General and former head of the U.S. Army Space and Missile Defense Command telling us that the definition of a memorandum of understanding means it may not be enforceable.
14: It's really not binding. A memorandum of understanding in any other kind of form that you might be in is just kind of an opportunity for people to maybe get together and discuss what their issues are and say, okay, here's where we want to go forward from our position. But again, nothing really binding to it.
12: Fast-spreading wildfire in Washington State, Spokane County. It's now charred over 200 acres. Spokane County Fire District 9 Commissioner Brian Mather says there are
15: 2,340 primary and secondary structures, which are under evacuation. We have level two and level three evacuations that have occurred. We have multiple resources on this incident, which is going to be ongoing now for several days.
12: Red flag warnings and that wind fanning the flames. One person dead and another hurt after Wilmington, Delaware police say someone opened fire inside of a hospital. Police Chief Wilfredo Campo says a suspect and the victims all work together.
16: Regardless of what the motive is in this incident might have been, there is never an excuse for violence and there is never an excuse for gun violence. Our investigators will be working tirelessly to apprehend the suspect and ensure they are brought to justice.
12: The FBI revealing a plot targeting the UFC fight night held at the White House. The FBI arresting at least five suspects. Their alleged plan calling for explosives, drones, and snipers targeting top government officials. You're listening to ABC News.
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12: A coastal hazard warning is in effect in Southern California after two college students were swept into the ocean.
19: Lifeguards racing to rescue Mahiel Saran and Harshita Nair, airlifting them to the hospital. But both young women later died. With strong rip currents and high surf, there are urgent warnings for the public to stay out of the ocean. More than 500 people rescued in Newport Beach, where lifeguards were spotted battling rough currents to save a surfer.
12: ABC's Kana Whitworth. The Trump administration is helping one of Elon Musk's companies fight a civil rights lawsuit that alleges it's illegally running dozens of natural gas turbines to power a $20 billion data center in Mississippi. The NAACP and other groups are suing, but the Justice Department is seeking dismissal. Slicing up an American food chain.
20: Pizza Hut is being sold in a multi-billion dollar deal. Parent company Yum Brands, which acquired the 68-year-old restaurant chain, announced a private equity firm, Long Range Capital, is buying the bulk of restaurants for roughly $1.5 billion, except for the mainland China business, which Yum China Holdings is purchasing for $1.2 billion. The chain has struggled with sales across the U.S. and has more than 19,000 restaurants worldwide. Pizza Hut was founded by two brothers in Wichita, Kansas in 1958. Michelle Franz in ABC News.
12: Come September, Christopher Jackson is returning to his role as George Washington in the Broadway hit Hamilton. He earned a Tony nomination for the role. Dave Packer, ABC News.
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1: Looking good overnight along the Wasatch Front, mostly clear skies and a low of 65. Plenty of sunshine during the day on Wednesday and right back to the low 90s here in Salt Lake. Upper 80s, mostly sunny on Thursday, then mid-90s and mostly sunny conditions to finish the work week. Upper 80s return for the weekend. From the KSL Weather Center, I'm Kevin Eubank on KSL News Radio.
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0: wicked tropical weather in store for the Gulf. Pizza Hut is going to be sold for a lot of money. What's up with the Hut? Plus an update on a shooting at the U.S. consulate in Toronto. Hey, hey, everybody. I'm Kate Delaney. We swing into the rundown right at the top of America tonight. And the resolution, the road to that anyway, still in the minds of a lot of people, and their questions at the big G7 summit, which is in France, and what happens with those discussions there, and how could that impact Iran, let's say, in any way. The president, sitting with world leaders once again in France, talked about the deal.
1: We have our deal done with Iran. And it should be successful. It goes to a second stage, which I think will be actually easier.
0: All right, so second stage is the 60 days of continued negotiations and ways to completely level nuclear ambitions of that country. The president says it is a no-way deal.
1: They will not develop, purchase, buy, or any other thing. They're not going to acquire a nuclear weapon. If they do, all hell will rain down on them.
0: Yeah, so that was pretty blunt, right? It's not. He said that all along. It's absolutely done if that were to continue. Meanwhile, Vice President J.D. Vance said that the president could release the text of this memorandum of understanding, because there's still the questions about that, as soon as tomorrow, but tried to downplay the release overall. Here's a quote from him. He said, the president said by the latest Friday, possibly Wednesday, we're going to release the memorandum of understanding text. The vice president also reiterated that any financial relief, because there's big question marks about that, how much money is Iran getting, including sanction relief and the release of frozen assets, would be tied to Iran's behavior. This is the VP saying that. He said the same thing, that enrichment was on the table in the along with verification and inspection, though it wasn't clear if this was an agreement to limit all enrichment. So there still is like a weird thing hanging off the table, so to speak, when it comes to that, except for what you heard the president say, that no way, no nukes, no how. So there is a push to figure out what specifically is in that memorandum, and we'll see if we know more about that coming up on Wednesday or not. All right, moving along to something else that is completely sad and is happening way too much, it seems. It's watching what's going on with riptides, and that's part of the current, obviously, and what's happening with big waves when people find themselves in beach areas. And sadly, two female college students' friends were swept out to sea in California. They were rescued, but as Brian Kane says, the lifeguard supervisor in Santa Cruz, the situation ended up being dire.
2: We had to airlift the two patients off the sand because we can't even get there when it's high tides.
0: Yeah, and I saw video of it, and I've spent some time in Santa Cruz and on any coastline, depending on what the weather was, and this was terrible, terrible riptide and big waves, so really terrible, terrible situation there. All right, speaking of weather and waves and all of that, there's a big tropical storm watch that's been issued for parts of the Gulf Coast. Yeah. And so a lot of people are listening to us in these areas that will be affected. The National Hurricane Center issued that for areas in southeast Texas, for example, like Galveston, Port Arthur, to the parts of southwestern Louisiana. A potential tropical cyclone 1, the name of the low pressure system developing, is forecast to become that tropical storm later, possibly on Wednesday, along the Gulf Coast. What does that mean? Life-threatening flooding? gusty winds, coastal flooding. Like, so you're talking about just outside of New Orleans, Corpus Christi kind of coming in there, and all the areas I mentioned just there on the tip of the outside of Houston. If it becomes a tropical storm, by the way, it's going to be named Arthur, the first named storm of the 26th Atlantic hurricane season, because it would go into that batch. All right, from the money department. Yeah, Pizza Hut, the 68-year-old chain. Can you believe it's been around that long? I don't know why. That just seems like, wow, I didn't know it was that old. It's really struggling to keep up with competition, and the restaurants are outdated. I can attest to that. I've traveled around the country and seen that. It's going to be sold for $2.7 billion. Again, $2.7 billion. It's owned by Yum Brands. And, you know, so in mainland China, Pizza Hut's being purchased by Yum China Holdings for $1.2 billion. In China, Pizza Hut is, I mean, it's the second largest pizza period there. But for Pizza Hut outside of the U.S., it is also the second largest. So I guess they started to explore options, Yum Brands, for Pizza Hut about 6 or 7 months ago. So how about that? A private equity firm, Long Range Capital, is going to buy Pizza Hut, but they're not buying the mainland China business. They're letting that one go, letting that alone. But if you're curious about pizza, in the 1980s, Domino's was the fastest growing U.S. pizza company. Because remember that, I think the thing that really got them in the door was the 30-minute pizza delivery. And pizza carryout and delivery was started to get really popular. And in 2020, pizza delivery boomed because what did we have? The COVID-19 pandemic. And that's when Pizza Hut closed like 300 restaurants because they weren't really in that game. And there's been other things that have pinched the pizza business, especially Pizza Hut's business, like DoorDash and Uber Eats and all those kinds of things. Anyway, I thought you'd find that interesting because I bet in this audience, most of us can say we've either eaten at a Pizza Hut or we've certainly passed by them in our lifetime. Without a doubt, I'd be surprised if anyone could say they never, ever, ever went to a Pizza Hut or passed by one. Really sad, this shooting at the U.S. consulate in Toronto, part of a weird pattern of criminal-for-hire violence is what the police are saying. So it was the United States consulate, and that happened earlier in the year, and it was part of what they think is a big deal with younger people who are hired to carry out attacks and then film them. The Toronto chief up there announced on Tuesday a multiple arrests and shooting incidents in the city, including one at the U.S. consulate, saying investigators believe the separate firearms charges are connected. So that was something that happened back in March. Called them bad actors, saying they wanted to create a sense of fear in the community. So three teenagers arrested, a fourth still being sought. Coming up next. But wait, there's more. Drones and the World Cup, we're talking about that. And more on that B-52 bomber. Sad, sad crash there.
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0: The goals in Argentina's first game since lifting the title in Qatar in 2022. So he is a superstar, and they went crazy for him at Arrowhead Stadium in Kansas City, Missouri, watching what was happening as they just blew out Algeria 3-0. And so he already has a historic legacy, but yet that continues even more. And he's a week away from his 39th birthday. He listened to people telling him he was too old. Oh, time to step away. Get out of here. Step away. He's a superstar. You just watch him and you see the magic that he weaves when he goes down the pitch, and it's absolutely incredible. So his 200th cap for Argentina, and he did it on the very first World Cup hat trick. And he is the oldest ever gold scorer at the tournament for 20 years. So I would call it gold, but goal scoring. And he was the first youngest ever scorer. So that's just incredible. But I mentioned this going into it. What is happening when it comes to security at all of these huge matches, especially in the United States? So the ongoing FIFA World Cup 2026 has counter drone technology. It's deployed at all matches held in the United States. We heard from Andrew Giuliani the other night something that he was talking about what they were doing, and this is just a little more specifics because he heads up the White House World Cup Task Force. So this is a big move in wake of an alleged drone attack plot targeting targeting the UFC 250 event at the White House. That was a big deal. And so they're looking at these matches across the United States and identifying, you know, these potential targets by law enforcement, and all 78 World Cup matches in the U.S., along with fan festivals in every host city, are protected by this counter drone system throughout the tournament so that they can catch them before something disastrous happens. And of course, there are people that are trying to do that, which they saw with the UFC event. And so that's good news. I mean, how do you think of 70,000 people, 68,000 people, so many pouring into all these different stadiums, like at Arrowhead? It was just a crazy loud the whole time. People just wild to watch what's happening with the World Cup. I have to say, it is very, very cool to see that. By the way, I feel compelled to say this because I picked France. I've been on Fox a couple of days. They've had me on Live Now Fox, and they've asked me for predictions. My prediction was, of course, I want the U.S. to win and shock everyone, but and I hope they make it to the round of 16, but I picked France to win it. And France made their own statement, just like Argentina. They had a 3-1 win over Senegal, and Kylian Mbappe had two goals in that win. So that was one of my reasons that I thought France had a great chance. And this is probably his last World Cup, too. All right. Sad to say, you know, that B-52 bomber that crashed at Andrews Air Force Base on Monday before noon left a lot of people heartbroken. And they're just at this point, I've gotten a ton of email about this, are no answers.
1: At this point, we don't have any indication as to what the cause was of this.
0: Yeah, they think they will maybe in a couple of months. Of course, there's an investigation that's going on, but everybody on board was killed. I mean, you got to think of these planes. I talked about this a little bit in a previous show. They were working on radar technology, and the B-52 is so much ammunition, so much that they can carry. Very important for the U.S. with what they're capable of doing, and they're going to be around till 2050, so they're not going to be obsolete anytime soon. So what was it that happened there? It looked like the pilot was making a turn, and just a really terrible, terrible, awful, awful story. All right, I feel like we need to take you to the movies, and why? I just had this discussion with someone. How well do you know Greek mythology? And the person I was talking to, who was a professor, said the best thing to do is get a children's book because you can easily read it and figure out the map of who

0: goes where and who they are. Well, the Odyssey was something that I had to read when I was at Ohio University. And you know what? I'm going to be so honest about this. You take these electives, and somebody had told me, oh, you'll like it. Take it. You know, take Greek mythology. It's fun. You learn a bunch of stuff, and it's really easy. Well, first of all, it was not really easy. I could have used the children's book to help me along the way. But I'm curious about this Christopher Nolan movie. It looks pretty epic. It's called The Odyssey.
1: Help me go home.
2: My dad is coming home.
3: Bringing vengeance.
1: Bringing it all. No one could stand between me and home. Not even the gods.
4: Keep us free!
0: Yeah, big, epic, big budget movie, and a gamble. Are enough people going to be interested in going to the movies to see it? It's his epic adaptation of Homer's classic, and it follows the Greek hero Odysseus on a perilous journey home after what? The Trojan War. So what does he encounter? Monsters, treacherous seas, lots of turmoil, and this cast is a star-studded cast. Matt Damon is the main character, and then you go from there. And Christopher Nolan, that's how, you know, his movies, you think of some of those Batman movies. So, and in this movie, you have Anne Hathaway and Tom Holland, who would be Spider-Man. You have, you've got Charlize Theron is in it too as well. And there's just a slew of other people. I don't know. I wonder how it will stack up against some of the other films that are in theaters now, but it's coming out and they're really, really pushing it. So if you go to see anything at the movies, you'll probably see something that plugs that. You'll see one of those epic trailers. The Federal Reserve, by the way, is set to announce its latest decision on interest rates when we talk about, but wait, there's more, on Wednesday. The central bank, of course, weathering the highest inflation in 3 years. The announcement marks the first possible adjustment of the benchmark interest rate since the president's nominee, Kevin Warsh, began his four-year term as Fed chair last month. And the policy move arrives at a moment for when you look at our economy and where we are, just days after that agreement between the United States and Iran, offering a little bit of hope for some price relief when it comes to gasoline prices that fell below $4 a gallon for the first time since March. Still, you have most places where the fuel costs are above pre-war levels, and a lot of grocery prices are elevated depending on where you live and where you're shopping. I mean, that's obviously a big deal too. So what will happen with the Fed? We'll be watching, and we'll certainly have that on our next show without a doubt. I talked about the reflecting pond because I made a big deal because I thought it looked so great when it was like this just beautiful blue, and it didn't last for very long because unfortunately it turned green. There was an algae bloom and they're cleaning it up fast and furiously, but they had to turn to hydrogen peroxide because they're trying to beat back the algae. It's not so easy just to say, okay, I think we got this. You got to think of how big it is too. 300,000 square feet refilled with 6.5 million gallons of clean water, and then having that algae and trying to vacuum up the clumps of it. That's what was happening on Tuesday, and now dumping gallons of hydrogen peroxide in the pool. Ooh, a 14 million dollar facelift for the Lincoln Memorial Reflecting Pool. I hope they get this straight. Hang with us.
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10: 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President Trump at the G7 continuing to tout his agreement with Iran. But officials in Washington are waiting to hear more. Republican Senator John Thune.
11: I think we're all hoping to get more information, more detail about that. I expect that will be forthcoming.
10: A fast-spreading wildfire in Washington State's Spokane County has now charged over 200 acres charred there. The FBI revealing a plot targeting UFC fight night held at the White House. The FBI arresting at least 5 suspects. Their alleged plan calling for explosive drones and snipers targeting top government officials and wealthy spectators. Primaries in several states Tuesday in the closely watched Georgia Senate primary. The AP projecting Congressman Mike Collins defeated first-time candidate Derek Dooley, advancing to face incumbent Democratic Senator John Ossoff. The Supreme Court of Brazil has convicted Eduardo Bolsonaro, son of former President Jair Bolsonaro, of attempting to solicit interference from the Trump administration and his father's coup.
12: Overnight along the Wasatch Front, we're looking at clear skies and a low of 65 degrees. Now, our normal this time of year is 59, so a little above that. We'll also go above during the day, 91 and sunny here in Salt Lake. And temperatures will dip into the upper 80s on Thursday here in the north, but extra hot in the south, 105, 106, it is warm. We'll go to 96 on Friday in Salt Lake City before dropping back to the 80s for the weekend. From the KS...
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0: And we're pleased to welcome Rick Suarez, AstraZeneca's Senior VP, U.S. President, and Head of the U.S. Biopharmaceuticals Business Unit with us today. Thanks, Rick, for coming on.
1: Thank you so much. It's a pleasure to be with you.
0: Rick, we're hearing a lot about big breakthroughs in medicine. What does it actually take to turn a scientific discovery into a treatment for patients?
1: We are living through one of the most exciting periods in medicine ever, but a breakthrough doesn't mean anything if we don't get into the hands of the patients. So for us, it's important for us to ensure that we are bringing investments and the most robust pipeline possible into the U.S. market. And that's what AstraZeneca is committed to doing. Today, I'm so happy to share that we are making a $50 billion investment in the United States between now and the end of the decade, which affords us the opportunity to bring new medicines to market, affords us the opportunity to do further research and development, and create manufacturing jobs in the U.S. All of this also supports the 20 new medicines that we want to bring to market by the end of 2030. And I'm also proud to say we're halfway there with 10 medicines already approved.
0: For families listening, Rick, what does the process mean in real life? How do these breakthroughs actually impact patient care?
1: These breakthroughs impact patient care because we are bringing solutions to patients that impact cardiovascular disease, respiratory disease, cancer, rare disease, lupus, a plethora of solutions for patients. These investments also allow us to bring not only new molecular entities, but also to address complications that many of these patients are living through that are impacting their day-to-day lives. I'm happy to also say that in the United States, we already have actively 15,000 clinical trials in place and 9 million patients already in AstraZeneca medicines. So this is what it means when we say AstraZeneca is looking to make an impact on lives of American patients.
0: Many families are affected by chronic diseases. What is AstraZeneca focused on to improve outcomes for them?
1: Many times we talk about chronic diseases and there's a host to choose from, but today I want to focus in on hypertension. Many patients are already being seen by physicians who have high blood pressure. They're taking medicines, they're doing what's being asked of them, but they're still not controlled. And there's a confusion sometimes that treatment means control, but that is not the case. We have to make sure that we're getting patients to a blood pressure that is controlled, that in turn helps them to lower stroke risks, to start providing cardiovascular protection to their organs, and then also deliver outcomes that could even impact dementia in the long term. AstraZeneca has recently introduced to the market a brand new medicine about 2 weeks ago that is designed to address these hypertensive patients who have yet to find that control. And that's the kind of difference we're making in chronic disease.
0: Rick, what does the $50 billion investment mean for medical research and manufacturing here in the United States?
1: I think what would provide some more clarity on what this $50 billion investment does, it's going to strengthen the U.S. supply chain, which is something that is quite relevant to us today. Innovation is not only about discovering the medicine, it's also about being able to manufacture with quality at scale and to get to patients reliably. Our investments will afford us opportunities to bring those medicines to American patients more effectively and quickly, given our investments here in the U.S.
0: You're also developing treatments for obesity. Could you talk to us about what you're doing, which is different to what's available already for American patients?
1: I'm really glad you're asking about obesity. First and foremost, let's be clear. Obesity remains heavily stigmatized, and patients need more options, not more judgment. What AstraZeneca is doing is we are not staying narrowly focused in on weight management. We're taking a look at obesity at the context of the interconnected diseases that come with it, the comorbidities that exist with it, which includes heart disease, chronic kidney disease, high cholesterol, and as mentioned earlier, hypertension. The broader view matters because it's not about a single diagnosis. It's about trying to provide protection for vital organs and a host of other things that patients live with in obesity. I'm proud to say that AstraZeneca is making these investments, and I'm hopeful that we'll be able to bring these solutions to market prior to the conclusion of the decade.
0: Thanks, Rick Suarez, AstraZeneca's Senior Vice President, U.S. President, and Head of the U.S. Biopharmaceutical Business Unit.
1: Thank you for your time.
0: right. It's interesting where we find ourselves now. And in listening to that, you know, you have heard me talk about what's happening as far as we talk about investment medically. And when we talk about some of the things that we're really facing, whether into the future, some of the things we're really facing from A to Z, whether it's get it A to Z, whether it's Alzheimer's or it's other forms of memory loss, or whether we're talking about high blood pressure that seems to happen to a lot of people in aging, and where does that take us from there. And I also want to remind everybody, because I keep getting asked this question, where can I go if I miss something from the show? So it's a natural archive system, and it's the podcast, and it's got the highlights from the show, and it's Kate Delaney Radio with Extra Sauce.
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0: Yeah, I'm a sauce freak, so that's what it's named for. And barbecue all the way on down to everything in between as well. You can get that on Spotify, you can get it on Apple, and listen to what you missed. And what's cool about it, it's like a mini DVR, right? Because you can just go to what you missed if you want, and not re-listen to what you heard. It doesn't matter. Bottom line is, that's the best way to do that. You can just go to the website itself and click on it. It's there for sure. But I know a lot of people like to download it too. So that's something that's an available option. A little bit of sports shorts for you. I talked about Messi and the fact that he had that hat trick in the World Cup in his debut. And I talked about Mbappe and, of course, what he was able to do for France with the two goals. So they pick up the points that they need as they continue to roll on to these upcoming matches. You know, Team USA, on Friday, they'll be in Seattle, and they take on Australia in their group match, because it's all about the groups that the teams are in, getting out of the group, and then getting into the knockout rounds. For Team USA, it would mean for them to get to the finals on July 19th, they would have to win their next seven matches, or point-wise, get out of D, that's the key thing, and then get into the knockout where it's one and done. So that's what happens for them, because they've just got the one in their pocket right now. And what happens after Australia, and then they take on Turkey on the 25th. So, of course, we're watching that, absolutely. Also, from the World Cup, and mentioning the drones and the safety and the security and, you know, so many people that are at these matches, there was the take on the tickets, and that would be tough, and that some of these stadiums would be empty. But so far, not so much. They had a problem in the beginning in Mexico, and we'll see how that all plays out. Not as many as thought for some of the matches, but it's certainly not that way in the United States. It's been jammed everywhere, from Atlanta to Philadelphia to KC to SoFi Stadium, and I think that's continues. I mean, what's going to happen in Seattle? Same thing. We saw that in San Francisco. Something to watch, because somehow people are finding a way to get these tickets. Not all of the tickets are outrageous. Depends on the stadium, depends on where you are in the stadium, depends on what they locally decided that they were, you know, what they were going to do. So it's been interesting to watch, that's for sure. By the way, Norway beat Iraq 4-1 was the final score in that game. I saw just a couple of highlights of that match, and that was Boston, and in the stadium there, it was absolutely filled. So there were people that went and cheered, and there were Norwegians there, and there were Iraqis there, and there were all kinds of other people that were on hand. A lot of Americans wanting to see what it's like up close and going to whatever the matchup is in their part of the world. So, boy, I'll tell you what, if you were in Kansas City, what a treat to be able to see one of the greatest goal scorers of all time, Messi, and right there in your backyard. And I think that was the case. Even well-known people, Pat Mahomes, the quarterback for the Chiefs, he was there in the stands. Not necessarily a shock at all, right? His wife played soccer, and he's a big fan of sports in general, but certainly a fan of soccer, a.k.a. football. By the way, the France matchup with Senegal seeing Mbappe, the people on the East Coast that were in the New York, New Jersey area, MetLife Stadium, or as they call it, because they renamed the stadiums in a sense, they call it the New York, New Jersey Stadium for that 3-1 win. That was definitely a treat for those people because he's one of the best ever players to take the pitch too. Same thing. He has an incredible legacy. So you see some of the best players. And I think that's part of it, because when would you normally be able to get that close? You'd have to travel. You would have to travel to other areas or be where they are as far as the club sports are concerned. Now, Messi, of course, you'd go to Miami if you could get a seat, but it's not easy to get a seat to watch him in Miami. All right, coming up next, it's your thoughts as we hit the mailbag, plus the pre-market bell, the price of oil, and how are the markets doing before they officially open up for the day. Next.
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2: 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He says, Kate, I wanted to ask you your thoughts on the Rays and some other things like that related to baseball. I love it when you throw out the baseball scores, and I can tell that you make sure that you get in the race, so we appreciate you here for sure. What I wanted to ask is what you thought of that crazy, insane story about the acid attack. What a terrible thing that happened in New Jersey. The fact that anybody would throw acid at anybody and how you would destroy their life is beyond me. It is a sick story, isn't it? Six people injured, three teenagers, and it was targeted. You're right. It was a kid that has been arrested and charged with it, and they were the people that were the victims, the kids that were the victims. They were riding in a car. They drove up and threw. The victims were outside when people were riding in the individual. So it was one in particular they were looking for, but they were in a car. They drove up and threw sulfuric acid at them. Just threw it out the window, and of course hit some people. The victims went to a local hospital. They were non-life threatening, but you get skin burns and peeling. One of them was 21 years old, and you're talking about second degree burns to her face and scalp. So I like what the Jersey City mayor said. I'm glad you brought this one up. The Jersey City mayor said that he directed police to use all of their resources on the investigation and said, you know, my thoughts are with the people hurt in that horrific attack, and I want people to know in our communities that violence like that has no place on our streets. Let's hope. You know, you've heard other stories like that in the past. Jealous, insane boyfriend, somebody just randomly throwing acid. I remember one of my favorite places, Savannah, in the world. I love Savannah. There's beautiful squares, and there's a place called Forsyth Fountain, and it's just a beautiful spot. You know, you walk through, and the trees and the giant fountain, it's historic. There have been some movies that have been filmed around there, including something to talk about with Julia Roberts. But anyway, there was somebody that threw acid, destroyed this woman's life. I mean, threw acid for no reason. There was no connection. Just was not right. Threw acid, a bucket of it, in the woman's face. And boy, that's just a terrible, terrible attack. All right, let's move on from that to Cameron, who is listening to us in Appleton, Wisconsin. Nice. WHBY, 1150 AM and 106.3 FM. Yep. So Cameron says, hey, Kate, you know, the summer is here, and that means everyone's going to complain about the heat. But I think the thing that concerns a lot of people is some of the weather patterns that could include tornadoes in this area. That's something that you kind of think about, or flooding, you know, kind of a terrible storm that hits us with floods. And I know that you have people in your audience, because based on the hurricanes and the things that happened there and you telling your story about that along the Gulf Coast, that have to worry about hurricanes. So I was just thinking about this today. My son, who's now only 14 years old, really wants to become a meteorologist. His whole life he's been fascinated with the weather, and he gets excited about weather when it's severe. And I tell him, as long as it's not in an area where people are going to get hit by it and have their lives upended and ripped apart by wind or rain or flooding or something else horrific, fire that spreads because of the gusts. It seems like, and you used to say this on your show, that you felt like a weather person because you were always leading with the weather. Boy, isn't that true? Not as much lately, but there was a time when there was just nothing but that. There was something every single night that was wild, that you weren't going to bury this later. And yeah, I mean, We're all, wherever you live, right? It's something. I lived in Tornado Alley. I know exactly what that's like. I've had to get out of the way of tornadoes. I've seen in Nebraska a giant funnel that just scared me beyond belief. And I've been in, yes, hurricanes and floods and sure, yeah. You have to be diligent. I love that your son is interested in meteorology, though. Very, very cool. Okay, let's move on to another one. This one is from Frankie. He's listening to us in Lexington, Kentucky, WVLK 590 AM and 97.3 FM. Kate Delaney, what is the story about Floyd Mayweather? I saw something about felony charges in Vegas. Wow. What a good fighter, but apparently this had nothing to do with that. He's trying to rip something off. Yeah, trying to rip something off. He faces two felony charges because the allegation is he wrote a bad check to buy a watch from a luxury resale store. And so, he had a hearing. They had a hearing on Monday, I think it was. He didn't have to be there for that hearing, but an attorney was there, and he was charged with theft back in April because he was passing a check without sufficient funds. So now there's like this pattern, and the prosecutors in Clark County say that he wrote, this goes way back, that back in December, he wrote a $200,000 check through a Wells Fargo bank to a resale store called Gold and Beyond, and he didn't have the money in the account. So, yeah, it sounds like there's a couple of bad check situations that are happening with him. And he's a five-time division world champ, and he did announce earlier in the year he was coming out of retirement and returning to competitive boxing in the summer. So he's scheduled to be in Athens, Greece for the Battle of the Legends boxing match on June 27th. And that's big, right? And so he's had all these different things that have happened to him with different jewelers and whatnot. And he better get to that battle, because he needs the money. Hopefully he hasn't spent all the money, whatever the money is that was guaranteed or whatever was put up ahead of time. All right, with that, thanks to all of you for sending me your thoughts. You can always do that, Kate at katedelaneyradio.com. Just click on contact and then bada bing, you are in just like that. But let's go to the pre-market bell. Yeah, and the thing that everybody is always interested in now, me too, and that's why we always bring it up, is oil. I have great news for you. You ready for this? I think we've got to warm up the crowd for some applause. Oil is at $75.57 a barrel right now. I think that it's going to continue to go down at the pump if we're looking at prices like that. Okay, so looking at the rest of the markets, Dow futures are up 0.08%, S&P futures up 0.25%, NASDAQ futures up 0.55%, and we'll see what Wall Street does, because they're kind of gearing up for the Federal Reserve rate decision. So it could be another good day on the street. Could be a really good day on the street. And the key thing is, and I mentioned this in the previous segment, what Fed Chair Warsh does, and is it, he's expected to withhold the dot from the central bank's interest rate outlook. So does that hold up or not? We'll see what that looks like. And it's been, the stock market is a craps table, but the craps table has been tilted in the right direction lately. There have been a couple of down days, but then there's the immediate bounce back. And so much of that is on news, let's face it. So you look at the news from Iran and the situation of wrapping this up, and that has bounced everything in the right direction, meaning you have a 401k, you have money invested, whatever, depending on the stocks and all of that. We won't go too deep there, but it's probably looking pretty good. All right, so we got some movie critics maybe for The Odyssey. Jason says he's on board. I'm on board. Part of the Minnesota, too. Daniel is a no way. He's not interested in that movie. Go figure. Thanks so much to them for their excellent work on the technicals and all of you for listening.
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11: From ABC News, I'm Brian Clark. Today was supposed to be the day Jake Clayton, President Trump's nominee to take over as Director of National Intelligence, faced a Senate confirmation hearing. But the president on social media announced he is delaying Clayton's nomination, now demanding that Congress pass a reauthorization of the key intelligence tool under FISA, as well as the Save America Act, which requires nationwide voter ID. Democrats had refused to vote for the FISA reauthorization when President Trump put Bill Pulte in as acting director of national intelligence. Pulte has no national intelligence experience. All of this came overseas. The president's meeting with world leaders at the G7 in France, also talking about the tentative peace deal with Iran, says ABC's Karen Hua.
12: Lawmakers from both parties are demanding formal briefings on this memorandum of understanding with Iran. Senate Democratic leader Chuck Schumer is accusing President Trump of keeping Americans in the dark after more than 100 days of war.
13: Here's what it says. Iran will never have a nuclear weapon. That's what it says. It won't have one to buy, to develop. They will not have a nuclear weapon. And I would say that's about 99.9% of what I wanted.
12: Vice President J.D. Vance says the administration may release the full text ahead of Friday signing.
11: Oil prices falling again. Brent crude now under $80 a barrel. Overnight, a deadly plane crash in Texas.
14: The private NetJets plane crashed in Laredo just after 10 p.m. local time. Drivers on the highway capturing video of flames shooting from the wreckage. Video posted online also shows Good Samaritans helping the passengers out and trying to break the windshields with shovels to get the pilots out. Authorities have just revealed at least one person died. They say there were six people on board.
11: It's ABC's Hannah Batta. Investigators say their first clue about the alleged plot to attack the UFC fight at the White House came from the mother of one of the suspects. You're listening to ABC News.
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16: A Florida woman who was aboard the cruise ship at the center of the Hanta virus outbreak now says she's not being allowed to go home. Angela Perryman says Health Secretary Robert F. Kennedy won't let her leave a Nebraska quarantine.
17: I was appalled. I was horrified. That the secretary, who is not a physician, would override the doctor and violate the law just to keep me locked up.
16: One of Kennedy's reasons is that Florida officials will not provide round-the-clock surveillance at her home. Primary day is done in Georgia. One of the biggest races of the midterms is set as Congressman Mike Collins gets the Republican nomination in the Senate race.
18: And y'all know what the mission is. It's to put a Republican in that seat and get rid of that John Ossoff in November. Return this seat to the people of Georgia.
16: President Trump's selection in the governor's race, Burt Jones, was beaten in the primary by billionaire Rick Jackson. An admitted serial killer faces sentencing today in New York State. Rex Heuermann pleaded guilty to killing 8 women and burying them around beaches on Long Island. He'll be sentenced to life without parole. Cost of the ballroom project at the White House appears to be growing. The Washington Post says the contractor in charge puts the cost at $600 million, with around half coming from taxpayers. President Trump had promised there would be no taxpayer money spent. And Lionel Messi, the Argentinian superstar, scored his first ever World Cup hat trick in the first game of his 6th World Cup. I'm Brian Clark, ABC.
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19: Looking good overnight along the Wasatch Front. Mostly clear skies and a low of 65. Plenty of sunshine during the day on Wednesday and right back to the low 90s here in Salt Lake. Upper 80s, mostly sunny on Thursday, then mid-90s and mostly sunny conditions to finish the work week. Upper 80s return for the weekend. From the KSL Weather Center, I'm Kevin Eubank.
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22: This is America in the Morning from Westwood One. Good morning, I'm John Trout. It's Wednesday, June 17th, 2026. Here's what's coming up on America in the Morning.
23: 4 states and Washington, D.C. voted in primary elections Tuesday. I'm John Stolness in Washington.
24: Iran says any deal with the U.S. to end the war requires Israel to withdraw from Lebanon. Ed Donahue, Washington.
25: Rex Heuermann learns his fate after taking a plea deal in April, admitting to 8 murders, avoiding a trial. Julie Walker, New York.
26: 8 people died in a B-52 bomber crash at a U.S. Air Force base in Southern California. I'm Hannah Pinsloni.
27: The Dow opens this morning at another record high. Investors are hoping oil flows through Hormuz on Friday. I'm Jessica Ettinger.
28: Republican Governor Mike DeWine says he believes that the death penalty should be abolished in Ohio. I'm Lisa Dwyer.
29: A judge in Idaho makes a decision on a controversial bathroom bill. I'm Clayton Neville.
22: All ahead on America in the Morning. It's 7 after. Voters in Georgia, Alabama, Oklahoma, and Washington, D.C. voted in primary elections Tuesday. While in California, voters cast ballots for a special election to replace a former member of Congress. John Stolness has details.
23: In Georgia, Congressman Mike Collins, who received a strong endorsement from President Trump, defeated Derek Dooley for the Republican nomination for Senate.
18: Hop in, buckle up, and get ready. Y'all, this truck is fired up.
23: He'll go up against the youngest incumbent senator in the midterms, Democrat John Ossoff, who is trying to hold on to a Senate seat in a state Donald Trump won 2 years ago. Trump's endorsed pick in the governor's race, Lieutenant Governor Burt Jones, lost his Republican runoff to Rick Jackson. It's the second time this month one of Trump's picks lost a governor's primary. Randy Feenstra lost in Iowa a few weeks ago as well. Jackson will face former Atlanta Mayor Keisha Lance Bottoms in the general. In Alabama, Trump-backed Representative Barry Moore beat retired Navy SEAL Jared Hudson. Moore lavished praise on the president for his support.
0: I think he's the greatest president in my lifetime. For him to come out early for us and get in a fight for us, that was a full circle moment for our family.
23: Moore is likely to keep that Senate seat red, expected to win in November and replace Tommy Tuberville, who won the state's gubernatorial primary last month. In Oklahoma, Congressman Kevin Hearn won his Republican primary to replace DHS Secretary Mark Wayne Mullen. In the District of Columbia, voters used a new ranked choice voting system to pick their next mayor. And voters in California voted to see who would face off against one another to replace former Congressman Eric Swalwell, who resigned in April amid sexual assault allegations. John Stolness, Washington.
22: At the G7 summit in France, President Trump touted the deal he struck with Iran to end the fighting and reopen the Strait of Hormuz. But the deal may come with a price. Israel's leadership is not accepting the terms involving Lebanon, and some senators on both sides of the aisle are wondering aloud if the deal can work. Correspondent Ed Donahue reports.
1: I'm very hopeful that it'll work. We won't know for 60, maybe 90 days, whether we're going to be able to confect a real agreement with Iran.
2: We're all hopeful that what ends up with this is no nuclear weapons, no ballistic missiles, no money for the Houthis, Hezbollah, Hamas. Then I hope the Strait's open, but we'll see.
3: None of Donald Trump's objectives have been achieved, and they're not even close to being achieved. The regime has proved that they can take America's best shot and survive. They have proved that they can control the Strait of Hormuz.
24: Iran says any deal with the U.S. to end the war requires Israel to withdraw from Lebanon. Israel has rejected that proposal.
4: Now, I'm not happy with the way Israel has handled themselves with Lebanon and with Hezbollah. They should have been able to do the job faster. It just goes on forever. And when that happens, it throws a negative light on the big deal, and that's the deal with Iran.
24: A U.S. official tells the AP withdrawal from Lebanon is not part of the deal.
4: Without the United States, there would be no Israel. Without me, there would be no Israel, because no other president was willing to do what I did. I've had a great relationship with Bibi, but now Bibi has to be more responsible with respect to Lebanon.
24: At the G7 summit in France, President Trump was asked about the Lebanon element.
4: I consider that the minor war, Iran's a big one, but we have that a little pinprick out there that constantly rears its head, and that's Hezbollah.
24: Formal signing is set for Friday near Luzerne, Switzerland. President Trump was asked if details of the agreement will be released.
4: Oh, I will.
5: Why not release it before?
4: Well, because I'd like to get a formal setting first before we do that. But I have no problem with that. It's a good document. Here's what it says. Iran will never have a nuclear weapon.
24: The president plans to send the agreement to Congress for approval.
4: This agreement's about one thing, that Iran will never have a nuclear weapon. Never, ever, ever. The rest of it's irrelevant, frankly.
24: Ed Donahue, Washington.
22: 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Sentencing in a high-profile New York court case. When America in the Morning continues after these messages.
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7: This year I'm done with this.

0: It's 15 till. America in the Morning continues. Federal prosecutors announced they're charging 15 people they claim are connected to Antifa and impeded agents during Minnesota's immigration crackdown. Correspondent Julie Walker reports.
1: A federal indictment was unsealed, charging 15 defendants with conspiracy to impede or injure federal officers and other charges related to efforts of two Minneapolis-based Antifa groups that violently opposed the enforcement of federal law in our state. The defendants are members and associates of Direct Action Minnesota.
2: Minnesota's U.S. Attorney Daniel Rosen announcing Tuesday 15 members of two Minneapolis Antifa groups are charged with conspiracy to impede or injure federal officers involved in the Trump administration's immigration crackdown in the state earlier this year.
1: Today's charges and arrests reflect a broad federal effort to address organized, lawless behavior which seeks to disrupt the execution of federal law, endanger law enforcement, and importantly, endanger the very communities that these defendants falsely claim to be protecting.
2: Rosen says their actions include stalking ICE agents, throwing blocks of ice at their vehicles, and setting up blockades around federal buildings. Meanwhile, the U.S. attorney was asked about charges related to federal agents fatally shooting Alex Preddy and Renee Good and said those investigations are ongoing. I'm Julie Walker.
0: A suspect is in custody following a double shooting Tuesday afternoon that left one person dead inside Wilmington Hospital in Delaware. Police in Philadelphia took a 23-year-old man into custody and is facing extradition back to Delaware to face charges. Wilmington Hospital was placed on lockdown after the shooting, but that has since been lifted. Authorities believe the shooter was a hospital employee who shot two other hospital employees and said they've determined the shooting to be a targeted incident. Several agencies, including the FBI, were involved in tracking down the suspected shooter. We reported last week on America in the Morning about a police investigation in Chicago after local residents found a cross on fire in a public park. On Tuesday, authorities arrested a person they believe is linked to that cross burning. Correspondent Jennifer King reports.
3: Police in Chicago say a man is in custody in an arson and potential hate crime investigation after a large cross was set on fire June 9th in Chicago's Grant Park. Kanika Carlton was driving home from running errands when she saw the burning cross.
4: In 2026, we are burning crosses.
3: Whoa. Last week, Merlin Liu sent a video to NBC5 Chicago saying he's the shirtless man in photos distributed by police, apologizing to people who are offended and complaining about President Trump. Liu, a senior at the University of Illinois Chicago, told NBC's Chuck Agati he was trying to protest the Trump administration and Christian nationalist MAGA supporters. Liu says he built the cross from slats he carried from his apartment, topped it with a red hat, and got the fire going with toilet paper and lighter fluid. The 21-year-old from Naperville claimed he knew of the historical relevance but did not understand the degree to which the act would appear to be racially motivated. I'm Jennifer King.
0: A controversial young quarterback is turning pro rather than returning to college. Correspondent Gethin Coolball reports the situation facing Brendan Sorsby is a gambling controversy.
5: Transfer quarterback Brendan Sorsby will not play for Texas Tech this fall. He is instead planning to enter the NFL supplemental draft. That will end an unprecedented legal fight over the college eligibility for a player who had acknowledged betting on college and pro sports, including some on his own team while a freshman at Indiana 4 years ago. It came on the same day the NCAA and Big 12 had filings in different courts challenging a temporary injunction that cleared the way for Sorsby to play, despite being declared ineligible after making thousands of bets worth at least $90,000 in college. I'm Gethin Coolball.
0: A Chinese cybercrime operation weaponized Google's own AI, and the FBI is shutting the network down. The new old tech guy, Chuck Palm, has that story.
6: We've all gotten that one text. Maybe it said your toll was unpaid, or your USPS package was held. And you almost clicked. Well, now we know who built those sites and just how cheap it was. Google filed suit this week against a Chinese-based operation called Outsider Enterprise. These guys aren't just hackers. They're running a franchise. For $88 a week, any criminal with a Telegram account could buy a kit that built convincing fake websites impersonating Google, YouTube, or the post office, even EasyPass. 290 different templates, all turnkey. And what made those fake sites look so real? Google's own Gemini, the AI code writing those sites. In just 2 weeks this past May, the gang fired off 2.5 million scam texts. The FBI puts the total damage at around $1.9 billion and nearly 4 million stolen credit card numbers. Google isn't just suing. They're coordinating with the FBI and working with AT&T, T-Mobile, and Verizon to shut the pipeline down at the network level. Pro tip, if you get a text about a toll, a package, or a payment you don't remember, don't click it. Forward it to 7726. That's spam on your keypad, and that's how you fight back. Follow the new old tech guy on X, at Chuck Palm.
0: America in the Morning's Robert Workman has Wednesday sports.
7: Some of soccer's brightest stars were on the big stage at the World Cup Tuesday. Kylian Mbappe scored twice to lead France over Senegal 3-1, becoming the top international scorer in French history and temporarily moving him ahead of Lionel Messi in World Cup goals. But the Argentine superstar posted a hat trick in a 3-0 rout of Algeria, tying him with Miroslav Klose. Those two share the record with 16 World Cup goals all time. Next man up, perhaps, Premier League star Erling Haaland. He scored twice in his World Cup debut as Norway nailed Iraq 4-1. The U.S. is back on the pitch Friday versus Australia. Baseball, the Dodgers shaded the Rays 1-0. Justin Robleski allowed 3 hits, and Shohei Ohtani's homer provided all the scoring. Manager Dave Roberts says don't sleep on the D.
8: It just goes hand in hand, the pitching with the defense, and the positioning has been great. The defense, you know, Max got a lot of action today, a lot of hard contact, made plays, and then Mookie's just been fantastic at short.
7: Brewers edge the Guardians 2-1. Each team managed just 4 hits, but 2 of Milwaukee's left the park, courtesy of Bryce Durang and Garrett Mitchell. Reliever Aaron Ashby becomes the first 10-game winner in the majors this year. Yankees wallop the White Sox in a clash of division leaders. Cal Raleigh returned from the injured list to deliver a tie-breaking 2-run single as the Mariners scuttled the Orioles. Angels shut out the Diamondbacks behind Reed Detmers and the Bookworms, while Mike Trout went deep. And in the What Have You Done For Me Lately department, 2 days after losing the Stanley Cup Finals, the Vegas Golden Knights announced that coach John Tortorella will not be back next year. Torch was hired late in the season, won 21 of 30 games between then and the end of the playoffs. Two more, and he'd have his name on the cup. That's Wednesday Sports.
0: Thank you, sir. Now 7 before the hour. When we return on America in the Morning, from lightsabers to hoverboards, Hollywood prop auction, when we return after these messages.
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0: It's 5 till. Welcome back. You're with America in the Morning. As we move towards summer, there's a number of big-name concerts heading to stages around the nation. Entertainment reporter Kevin Carr takes a look at the top summer shows.
15: With plenty of warm days left in the summer, music fans can still find a major concert tour on the schedule. Ariana Grande just kicked off the Eternal Sunshine Tour this month, with performances continuing through September. BTS is back with specialty Oreos and events around the globe. Fresh off winning Artist of the Year at the American Music Awards, this breakthrough K-pop band is currently on their Arirang World Tour through next spring. I'd risk it all for you. Other major music stars already on tour this summer include Bruno Mars, Post Malone, Olivia Dean, and Zach Bryan, all playing through October. I'm in love with the shape of you. Ed Sheeran is currently performing on the Loop Tour, which goes through November before heading overseas. And classic rock is back with new tours in July from AC/DC, Motley Crue, and Bon Jovi. Finally, Olivia Rodrigo's The Unraveled Tour kicks off in September and runs into next spring. Similarly, the North American leg of Doja Cat's tour movie World kicks off in October and runs through December. I'm Kevin Carr.
0: Trying on the witch's hat from The Wizard of Oz, or maybe fight your friend while wielding a Star Wars lightsaber, or hold a hoverboard from Back to the Future. Correspondent Haya Panjwani reports some iconic Hollywood props from movies including Rocky, The Godfather, and Willy Wonka and the Chocolate Factory will soon be up for auction.
16: Some iconic movie props are up for auction. The Hollywood and Entertainment Signature Auction, presented by Heritage Auctions, will be held from July 13th to 17th. It features iconic items from movies, music, and pop culture. A Luke Skywalker lightsaber from The Empire Strikes Back is expected to fetch at least $1 million at the upcoming auction. Other notable pieces include hats from The Wizard of Oz and Willy Wonka and the Chocolate Factory, hoverboards from Back to the Future 2, and rugs from The Big Lebowski. If I fell in love with you, would you promise to be true? John Lennon's handwritten lyrics for If I Fell will also be up for sale. Bidding for that will start at $500,000. I'm Haya Panjwani.
0: America in the Morning for Wednesday, June 17th, 2026 is produced by Jeff McKay. I'm John Trout. This is Westwood One.
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19: 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I'm Andy Farnsworth.
20: And I'm Britt Johnson in for Amanda Dixon this week. KSL's top story this hour.
19: Republican candidates in Utah's 7th Senate District, including the state Senate president, faced questions from the public about the proposed AI data center in Box Elder County.
20: KSL News Radio's Adam Small is live with details. Adam?
1: Right, Utah Senate President Stuart Adams, along with the two main challengers for his seat, Brandon Hess and Stephanie Hollist, all answered questions from the public in a public forum at Sunset High School last night.
21: I might start by not proposing the largest data center in the country.
1: The topic at hand being the massive Stratos data center project in Box Elder County, one that Adams played a key role in getting off the ground as the head of the state board that first greenlit it.
22: The people spoke. We said we need clarity. So I pushed back.
1: Adams defended his role in the project's current status, reminding people he called for a 75% reduction to the project's size. Hess said data centers should be treated like any other business and should be allowed to move forward so long as they don't harm the public. Live, Adam Small, KSL News Radio.
23: A Southern Utah representative is facing criticism over campaign donations from a developer behind a golf resort in Native American territory. KSL News Radio's Brianna Willis joins us live now. Brianna?
24: Andy, Representative Celeste Malloy is sponsoring federal legislation that shifts civil jurisdiction on trust lands from Shivawit tribal hands to state courts. The Salt Lake Tribune reports days after sponsoring the bill, Malloy and a political action committee tied to her campaign received $30,500 from Reef Capital Black Desert Resort developing partner Patrick Manning. Black Desert plans to build a golf resort on Shivawit land. Tribal representatives have supported the bill, but other band members say this takes away their ability to vote on the land use. Manning tells the Tribune he donated because Malloy is his congresswoman and he supports her without expectation of returns. Live, Brianna Willis, KSL News Radio.
25: Representative Celeste Malloy will be on Inside Sources today, and so will her District 3 Republican competitor, Phil Lyman. That's in the 10 o'clock hour here on KSL News Radio.
23: A listener tip led KSL to a mail theft investigation at the Mountain Shadows Post Office in Orem. KSL News Radio's Eric Cabrera has what federal investigators confirmed.
26: Federal postal inspectors say someone stole mail from the facility's back dock on May 29th. A woman who contacted KSL says her carrier told neighbors some deliveries wouldn't arrive that day because of the theft. Postal Inspector Brooke Robinson says affected residents were notified by mail and given information on how to watch for possible identity theft. Investigators have shared surveillance images with law enforcement agencies across the region, but the suspect has not been identified.
23: Anyone who believes their mail was stolen in Orem should report it to the U.S. Postal Inspection Service.
25: KSL's top national stories this hour. We're still waiting for details on the president's memorandum of understanding with Iran. Here's ABC's Karen Hua.
27: Lawmakers from both parties are demanding formal briefings on this memorandum of understanding with Iran. Senate Democratic leader Chuck Schumer is accusing President Trump of keeping Americans in the dark after more than 100 days of war.
28: Here's what it says. Iran will never have a nuclear weapon. That's what it says. It won't have one to buy, to develop. They will not have a nuclear weapon. And I would say that's about 99.9% of what I wanted.
27: Vice President J.D. Vance says the administration may release the full text ahead of Friday's signing.
25: It is believed the terms of the deal will require the U.S. to lift its naval blockade of Iranian ports while Iran must reopen the Strait of Hormuz.
23: Top Republicans are asking for more information on the deal. Senate Majority Leader John Thune says he requested a briefing from the administration and an opportunity to review the text of the deal. Republican Senator Roger Marshall tells ABC News he's just glad we've got to this point.
29: Americans are done with forever wars, and that Americans deserve affordable gas and groceries, and that's exactly what this deal delivers. And probably most importantly is that Americans will be safe for generations to come, that Iran has promised that they'll never have a nuclear weapon. The Strait of Hormuz is already open, it's flowing, and that's why we're seeing gas prices come down. So personally, I'm pretty excited about it.
23: Utah Senator John Curtis has previously said Congress should get to weigh in on the deal. No word yet on if they will get to.
25: First look traffic, here's Jason Jones.
30: Well, it looks like we have an accident. This is going to be 53rd South at 5th West, trying to head over towards I-15. Looks like it might be affecting traffic in both directions there, but it is in the cleanup stages, so it should be gone pretty quick. I'm Jason Jones in the KSL Traffic Center.
23: It was leadership failures that contributed to a cyber attack at Salt Lake International Airport in December of 2024. KSL News Radio's Don Brinkerhoff has details of a new legislative audit report.
31: State auditors say the airport fell victim to a ransomware attack on December 17th of 2024. The good news was that the attack was resolved the same day and no passenger information was put at risk. Auditors say leadership failed in three different ways: inadequate leadership, poor coordination, and no internal auditing process.
23: Auditors say the partial implementation of a new cybersecurity tool also contributed to the breach.
25: A federal judge wants a list of all the exhibits the Trump administration has removed from national parks following a directive last year about casting American history in a positive light.
2: After accusing the Trump administration last week of seeking to, quote, rewrite the nation's history with a whiteout pen, Judge Angel Kelly on Tuesday ordered the National Park Service to provide a full accounting of all the exhibits and artifacts that have been removed following a presidential directive last year, such as plaques about slavery in a Philadelphia park and a sign about indigenous people at Acadia National Park. Judge Kelly ruled those changes, quote, set a dangerous precedent of censorship and sanitization and undermined the integrity of the National Park Service. The Trump administration is appealing the decision. Peter Haralambos, ABC News.
23: We're learning more about the second man killed while doing a tandem base jump in Moab, Utah. Danny Kriegel was killed alongside the well-known base jumping guide Andy Lewis. Kriegel's family says this had been his first base jump, but loved thrilling sports, participating in hobby race car driving and logging more than 100 solo skydiving jumps. Michelle Strong's daughter was a first responder on the scene and says it's been hard to hear reactions to the two men's death.
3: We don't get to choose other people's lives. Mm-hmm. We really don't. We get to choose our own. We just have to respect what other people choose for themselves, as hard as that can be.
23: Kriegel's daughter says the tragedy is a huge loss, but it could be a lovely thing to pass doing something you love. Roadways look like a nice start other than that crash reported on 215. We'll get a check of your commute coming up next.
4: 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How about the incident today?
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7: Stolen Voices of Dole Valley, a gripping new 9-part investigative podcast about a serial killer you've probably never heard of, Warren Forrest. A sadistic predator who prowled the Pacific Northwest in the early 70s. He hid behind the deeds of Ted Bundy, and he's only been convicted of 2 murders, but is suspected of many more. Since the release of Stolen Voices of Dole Valley, a witness identified in the podcast could lead investigators to the remains of Jamie Grissom.
8: 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As he fell down, he looks up and sees the body of a young woman.
7: 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This cold case is now red hot. 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
23: 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Here's Jason Jones.
30: And we do have an accident. It is on 53rd South at 5th West. We can see the flashing lights on camera. Does not appear that it is impeding traffic too much, but definitely use some caution as you drive through that area. Otherwise, I-15 is looking pretty fantastic. If you are rolling from the Point of the Mountain to downtown Salt Lake City, you're going to do so at regular speeds the entire stretch. Likewise, if you're on I-80 or 201, that's moving smoothly. No problems right now on the Belt Route, Mount View Corridor, Bangor Highway, even the construction zone at Lake Point and Tooele is moving quite nicely at this point. I-15 in Utah County also moving smoothly, as us all your major feeders. Cormick?
9: Major roadways through Weber and Davis County looking really good. Not even seeing the normal delays right now. All the gates into Hill Air Force Base look like they're pretty clear. That overnight closure, northbound Legacy Highway from 400 North in Centerville up into Farmington, is already open as well, so you can get through there if you need to. I-80 through Parley's Canyon, both directions running at freeway speeds. 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Cormac Bone in the KSL Traffic Center.
0: Calling for mostly sunny skies today and a high of 91. It will be breezy out of the west and northwest. Overnight calm, 61. Tomorrow cooler, 89, mostly sunny. But then we pop right back up to 97 Friday afternoon. Breezy out of the south and partly cloudy. From the KSL Weather Center, I'm Matt Johnson.
25: Right now it's 68 degrees and clear in Salt Lake City.
23: Coming up on Utah's Morning News, we're going to be joined by Stephen Portnoy early this morning talking about the UFC fight that Secret Service says they foiled the drone attack. They still say it's an ongoing investigation. So even though it's foiled, even though UFC has passed, it's still ongoing. So we're going to talk with Stephen Portnoy from Washington and get the latest on that investigation coming up.
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23: 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The three things you need to know this hour. First,
1: members of the public got the chance to question candidates in Utah's 7th Senate District, including the state Senate president, about their stance on the proposed AI data center in Box Elder County. I'm KSL News Radio's Adam Small.
25: Second, Representative Celeste Malloy is facing criticism over a $30,000 donation she received from developers looking to build on tribal lands.
23: Third, traffic and weather together.
30: Accident 53rd South and 5th West is in the clearing stages. So far, it's not blocking traffic, but definitely use caution through that area. Jason Jones in the KSL Traffic Center.
0: Dry, breezy winds bringing more fire danger today. I'm Matt Johnson.
25: Right now, it's 66 degrees at the KSL Common Spirit Health Studios.
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2: from ABC News. I'm Brian Clark. President Trump continues to express optimism about the agreement to end the war with Iran. He told reporters in France it will mean good things for oil prices.
3: With the settlement where you're not going to have a nuclear weapon and then we bring them down on top of that, and I think oil prices might get lower than where they were before the war.
2: But the exact details of the agreement are still largely a mystery, so Senate Minority Leader Chuck Schumer said that lawmakers need to be filled in.
4: I am calling on Donald Trump to hold a classified Gang of Eight meeting to disclose this so-called MOU, this memo of understanding.
2: Could be a challenging day for Senate Republicans after President Trump announced that he is going to delay Jay Clayton's nomination to serve as Director of National Intelligence. That means Acting Chief Bill Pulte is going to remain in place. Republicans and Democrats have objected to Pulte's lack of national security background. The man President Trump endorsed for the Republican Senate race in Georgia prevailed in Tuesday's primary. Congressman Mike Collins will face John Ossoff in November, but Rick Jackson won the Republican gubernatorial primary. The billionaire did not have the backing of President Trump or Governor Brian Kemp, but said afterwards,
5: "This campaign was never about me. It has always been about the people of Georgia, especially those who feel unheard by the powerful. Tonight belongs to you."
2: Lionel Messi scored a hat trick in Argentina's 3-0 win over Algeria in Kansas City. It pushed Messi into a tie for the all-time World Cup goals record. Communities across the country are experiencing the World Cup. That includes Lawrence, Kansas, which serves as Algeria's home base. And local artist Stan Hurd constructed a large flag.
6: "We are so excited about just being a small footnote to this larger story of how FIFA and the World Cup, it's not about football, it's about cultures coming together."
25: It's time for the KSL In-Depth. The U.S. Secret Service says the White House UFC fight is still an ongoing investigation.
23: ABC Stephen Portnoy joins us live now with an update. Stephen, how many people have they arrested so far?
7: So far, 5 people have been arrested, but there's word that there may be as many as 23 individuals who may be subject to this or charged with it ultimately. What was so interesting yesterday morning at this hour was the announcement from the FBI director that this plot had been uncovered. Kash Patel announced it online, and hours later we heard from the deputy director of the Secret Service, Matthew Quinn, telling reporters here that his agency was in the lead on this and made the decision, the choice, not to leak it, which has been read by observers as a criticism of a fellow law enforcement leader by saying to reporters that the Secret Service made the choice not to leak it while this investigation is still unfolding and while suspects are still at large. So what are we talking about? Well, we've learned disturbing new details in this alleged plot. The FBI and Secret Service say the 5 people have been arrested, plan to target Sunday night's UFC fight at the White House using explosive-laden drones and snipers to shoot politicians and wealthy people in an attempt to sow chaos here in the nation's capital. The lead suspect is a 19-year-old man named Tyson Proper from Knox County, Ohio. He's charged with conspiring against the U.S., attempted murder. Authorities say they found a Signal group chat on his phone called Hunters, which had detailed instructions for carrying out this attack and plans to safely escape to Virginia. Details include a launch point for drones and a sniper's nest. Other suspects are said to be from California, Nebraska, and Missouri, and all of them are charged. Authorities say that these were people who expressed ultra-religious and anti-government sentiments, anger about the Epstein files, about billionaires. The White House is saying that this is another reason why the ballroom needs to be built. The Justice Department, in an overnight filing to the appeals court here in Washington, said that this is exactly the kind of attack involving drones that they need a drone port for on the roof of the 90,000-square-foot ballroom that is now the subject of litigation.
25: You said that there may be as many as 23 people involved. What kind of evidence leads them to believe that it was that big of a group?
7: I suppose, and I don't know, but I have to imagine it's the number of people who are on the group chat.
23: Stephen, did the Secret Service say that there was ever any consideration of not holding the event since they knew about this before the event took place?
7: What's so interesting, it's a really good question, Andy, because, you know, this was all uncovered apparently on June 10th, you know, 3 or 4 days before the event. The Secret Service's deputy director insisted yesterday, he even underscored it with the punctuation period, that the event itself was never at risk.
25: All right. Well, thank you so much for joining us, Stephen. We've been talking to ABC's Stephen Portnoy. That's been the KSL In-Depth at 15 and 45.
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30: And the flashing lights appear to be gone, 53rd South and 5th West. So it appears they have cleared that accident up. You don't have to worry about that anymore. And speaking of not worrying about accidents, you don't have to worry about any accidents right now on I-15. It's moving smoothly. As far down as Payson and all the way around the point of the mountain through to downtown Salt Lake City, you're going to roll at regular speeds that entire stretch there. Now, 215 also looking really good. No accidents or delays. Mountain View Corridor, Bangor Highway, a little slow through the construction zone at Lake Point and Tooele, but this is all typical good stuff that we see about this time of the morning, and we continue to see it this morning. Cormac?
8: Still

0: 89, mostly sunny. Pretty nice on Thursday. Friday is going to go 97, partly cloudy, dry winds, fire danger. Partly cloudy with a slight chance for a dry thunderstorm, mainly north of Salt Lake on Saturday, high of 88. 87 on Sunday, sunshine. 92 on Monday. We're back up to 97, dry skies on Tuesday. From the KSL Weather Center, I'm Matt Johnson.
1: Right now at 66 degrees in Salt Lake City, the 7-day forecast brought to you by Performance Automotive Bountiful.
2: Well, I don't know if you've been following the World Cup. I'm just going to keep talking about the World Cup because it's the biggest sporting event in the world.
1: I think a lot of people are watching.
2: Messi scoring 3 goals yesterday for Argentina to become the all-time World Cup goal-scoring leader. Just a few hours after his rival, Kylian Mbappe from France, took over the lead. This is fun stuff to watch, and you know, I'm kind of glad, as somebody who's enjoyed soccer for a long time. Honestly, the first thing I ever watched was the 94 World Cup. I watched a match, the U.S. versus Colombia, the famous one where the Colombian guy scored an own goal and then later got murdered in his country.
1: Oh my gosh.
2: Yeah, but that was the first soccer game I ever watched, start to finish, that involved, you know, international stuff like that. Mm-hmm. So it's been 32 years that I've kind of followed. Then I went on a mission to Brazil where they're huge
1: soccer
2: fans.
1: And
2: so I got to know it a lot better. So I've been following it for a while, but, you know, I'm sensitive to when the games end 0-0 for who criticize the sport. So it's been nice to see a lot of goals getting scored. So I hope that continues as the World Cup goes on. And of course, the U.S. taking on Australia on Friday afternoon. I'm sure they'll be talking about it on KSL Brightside, watching it as they're doing their show between 1 and 3
1: on Friday.
2: So we'll finish the movie show just in time for the U.S. match to kick off.
1: Oh, perfect.
2: Yeah, so it works out really well for me. And then Brazil plays that night. So, yep. We'll have coverage, of course, as we continue this week and throughout the rest of the tournament here on KSL News Radio.
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2: 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Amex said this move will give cardholders more options for booking restaurants of their choice, with around 75,000 venues on the platform.
1: Chick-fil-A is no longer top dog, or I guess you could say top chicken. Jersey Mike's has dethroned them as America's favorite quick service restaurant. I know, that's kind of interesting. Over 16,000 people responded to an American Customer Satisfaction Index survey that rates restaurants. Jersey Mike's beat Chick-fil-A by 1 point.
2: Well, all I can say is that every Chick-fil-A drive-thru I've ever driven past at any time of the day is full.
1: We have a multi-lane one.

0: right by me.
1: Yeah.
0: Multi-lane.
1: They've had to, but the one where my kids have worked has had to expand to add multi-lanes to the drive-thru.
0: Yes.
1: Spotify is removing thousands of fake podcasts from the platform. A recent investigation found that many podcasts were promoting illegal online pharmacies, sometimes selling drugs such as Adderall and OxyContin. Spotify called this a spam attack on their platform.
0: Your money at this moment. Let's take a look at the futures. The Dow is actually off, but the S&P is up 9 points. The NASDAQ is up 169 points. Oil is $76 a barrel.
1: Well, the roadways are doing pretty well. At least we haven't had any big delays so far this morning, including coming out of Parley's Canyon. There were lane restrictions on 215 earlier, but it looks like they've got those removed on the west side. We'll check your commute coming up next.
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4: And it's a clean, clear drive so far for this Wednesday morning. We don't expect there to be a whole lot of problems going on right now, and there aren't. The volume is fairly low on I-15, so you're going to be moving at good speeds through the Salt Lake Valley. No problems over on 215. The construction barrels are indeed gone, so you don't have to worry about that as you are traveling around on 215 over on the west side. Mountain View Corridor, Bangor Highway are rolling smooth. Down in Utah County, no problems right now on I-15. That's looking pretty fantastic. 2100 North Pioneer Crossing, they aren't backed up, at least not so far. Cormick?
5: Again, no delays through Weber and Davis counties in that overnight closure on northbound Legacy Highway. From Centerville into Farmington, also already open, so you can get through there if you need to. I-80 through Parley's Canyon, both directions, still a clean drive from Summit County all the way over to Salt Lake County. 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Cormick Bone in the KSL Traffic Center.
0: All right, it's going to be warm today, 91 degrees, and we're going to heat up all the way through Friday. We're looking at 97 for Friday. We have clear skies all the way through.
1: Higher than it was earlier this week, a higher forecast.
0: Yeah, so it's already been hot, and it's going to get hotter, but things will cool down after that, so don't panic too much.
1: Yeah, cool down to the high 80s.
0: That's cool for Utah summers these days. All right now it's 68 degrees in Salt Lake City.
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1: Good morning. 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KSL's top story this hour.
0: Salt Lake City leaders have voted to move forward with another property tax increase.
1: The city says the money is needed to cover the cost of some essential services. KSL News Radio's Adam Small is live with details. Adam?
8: Andy, the city council last night voted to approve their yearly budget, which totals out to $2.1 billion. And as part of that, they voted to move forward with a 12.5% property tax increase. City council members told KSL.com that money is expected to go towards covering the cost of things like public safety, parks, and roads. Now, the council also, as part of this, approved most of what the mayor proposed as part of her yearly budget request. Now, this tax increase is not a done deal yet. The city, by law, is required to host a truth in taxation hearing that the public can attend and comment on this proposed tax increase. That, right now, is scheduled for August 11th. Live, Adam Small, KSL News Radio.
0: Sandy City Council has voted to keep funding for the Central Wasatch Commission after hearing feedback from concerned residents. Janet Kinnebert was one of several residents who addressed the council, saying the CWC should not be treated like a cashback program.
9: Because that misinterprets what a political shield the CWC is for all of the municipalities who rely on the canyons, not just for our drinking water, but also for myriad ecological services.
0: The council had also discussed pay raises, but ultimately voted against increasing their pay, and the mayor will have a salary decrease.
1: A fire in southern Utah has grown 200 acres overnight. Homeowners are on alert in case of evacuation. KSL News Radio's Brianna Willis joins us live with the details. Brianna?
10: Andy, the sawmill fire now covers an estimated 1,100 acres and is not yet at all contained, according to Utah Fire Info. Overnight, crews worked with bulldozers to build fuel breaks. The fire is burning near Barrel and Launch, Utah. Iron County Sheriff's Office has evacuated yurts and cabins within a 2 to 4 mile area from the fire yesterday afternoon and says they will send out a reverse 911 alert if residents in permanent homes need to leave. Live, Brianna Willis, KSL News Radio.
0: There was a small fire in Harrisville last night, started by someone welding fence posts. It burned about a half an acre of vegetation around the 800 block of North Harrisville Road. It was contained in about 10 minutes. No structures were damaged and no people were injured.
1: Gusty winds and the relatively low humidity have created a red flag warning for most of the middle section of Utah. KSL News Radio's Tammy Kikuchi reports.
11: The winds are expected to be gusty, up to 35 miles per hour. The relative humidity is low at 6 to 10%. Last week, there was lightning in the same area, and it could have started fires inside trees that are smoldering, but could ignite with high winds. Wildland firefighters are ready. They know conditions could create potential for rapid fire spread on new and existing fires.
1: The red flag warning is expected to continue this evening.
0: As the weather continues to heat up in Washington County, the county's Water Conservancy District is offering residents a tree bait. The tree bait program gives people a $100 incentive for planting a tree in their yard.
12: Well, if the tree they want to use is not on our list, but it would otherwise meet our characteristics, then they can contact us and we can see if we can approve it.
0: Conservation Manager Doug Bennett says planting big trees that cast shade in your yard is crucial for combating urban heat island and affects that. In effect, that leaves cities much warmer than their surrounding rural parts.
1: KSL's top national stories this hour. The Department of Education is taking a big step in the Trump administration's efforts to dismantle the agency. ABC's Arthur Jones II reports.
13: Secretary McMahon, during her 15 months as head of this agency, has already fired nearly half of the staff of the Department of Education. She's closed regional offices around the country, laying off employees in the offices of civil rights, in the offices that administer special education.
1: Millions of students could potentially be impacted. These special education services go out to about 8 million students under the Individuals with Disabilities Education Act. That's about $15 billion in grants to students who have special needs.
0: First look traffic, here's Jason Jones.
4: And it is free and clear on I-15, both north and southbound, all along the Wasatch Front, from Payson all the way up to Ogden. I'm Jason Jones in the KSL Traffic Center.
1: Security for World Cup games in the U.S. includes a watch for drones. Here's ABC's Sophie Flay.
14: Law enforcement is on alert for attack drones as the World Cup games play out across the country. A White House official tells ABC News the U.S. will have counter-drone technology at all 78 matches in the U.S., including the ability to jam drones to stop them from moving. The FBI has already seized 35 recreational drones near World Cup venues in Miami and Atlanta.
1: The scrutiny comes after explosive drones were caught being used near the White House UFC match this weekend.
0: Lionel Messi is leading Argentina past Algeria, but in Kansas, the visiting team has already won the local community's hearts. The city of Lawrence was chosen to host the Algerian national team and has made sure their new foreign friends feel right at home. Local artist Stan Hurd made a large Algerian flag on the ground of a school there.
15: We are so excited about just being a small footnote to this larger story of how FIFA and the World Cup, it's not about football. It's about cultures coming together. It's about shared humanity.
0: Bosnia and Herzegovina have made their America First field here their training site.
1: The Utah Jazz are still buzzing after securing the number 2 pick in the upcoming NBA draft and want to celebrate the big night with their biggest fans and an NBA draft party. KSL News Radio's Claire Scott reports.
16: The last time the Jazz held the number 2 pick in the NBA draft was back in 1980 when they chose Daryl Griffith, who you may know as Dr. Dunkenstein. The team is gearing up for another legendary pick next week and want fans from all over the state to watch it go down. The Jazz is holding a draft party on the 23rd at the Shops at Southtown in Sandy. There will be entertainment, giveaways, and other activities leading up to the pick. ESPN projects that BYU's AJ DeBonsa will be the number one pick and head to Washington to play with the Wizards. That leaves Darren Peterson as the likely choice to join the Jazz. However, Jazz fans are still wringing their hands over the chance to keep DeBonsa in Utah. Claire Scott, KSL News Radio.
1: Yeah, we'll find out Tuesday night if he's coming here or if the Jazz gets somebody else. We've got traffic moving well on I-15, I-80, and 215, it looks like, so far this morning.
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1: 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Here's Jason Jones.
4: And green means go, and we're seeing plenty of green out on the map this morning. That means there's no accidents or delays to speak of. So as you travel on I-15 from the point of the mountain to downtown Salt Lake City, you're going to do so at 70 plus miles an hour the entire stretch there. Likewise, on all the other highways that we are seeing where it's 70 miles an hour, we are seeing that speed carrying you into downtown Salt Lake City. No problem there. Mountain View Corridor, Bangor Highway, they are running free and clear at this point. No backups yet. Still good, looking good through that construction zone at Lake Point and Tooele. And down in Utah County, no real problems there. We haven't seen the bunching up happen yet on Mountain View Corridor or Corey B. Ride. 2100 North is also clear at this point. Cormick?
5: It's just city street slowdowns in Weber and Davis County. Right now, the gates into Hill Air Force Base in Roy and Clearfield are a little heavier. Actually, no delays at the south gate right now, so it's just 650 north in Clearfield, both directions. Main Street, both directions, approaching 650 north, a little heavier in Clearfield. And in Roy, it's southbound 1900 west, getting pretty heavy at 5600 south. I-15, though, again, a calm drive from Brigham City into Salt Lake, and I-80, both directions through Parley's Canyon, still clean and clear. 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Cormick Bone in the KSL Traffic Center.
26: Fire danger top of mind today as we pick up on more winds. Not too strong, but breezy today. 91, mostly sunny. 89 tomorrow, mostly sunny skies. We'll then jump to 97 on Friday. Partly cloudy, maybe a mountain shower in central Utah, and dry winds out of the south. From the KSL Weather Center,
2: I'm Matt Johnson.
0: Right now it's 68 degrees in Salt Lake City.
1: Coming up on Utah's Morning News, we're going to be joined by ABC News White House correspondent Karen Travers from Switzerland, where she's traveling with the president as part of the G7 World Leader Summit. President Trump wanting to finalize this agreement with Iran before the details are made public, but leaders in Washington are saying they still want to see some transparency, so we'll talk with Karen about that coming up.
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1: 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The three things
19: Salt Lake International Airport was the victim of a ransomware attack in December of 2024. Now a legislative audit finds leadership failures were part of the blame. I'm KSL News Radio's Don Brinkerhoff.
0: Second, federal postal inspectors say someone stole mail from the back door of the Mountain Shadows post office on May 29th. There could have been ballots in it.
1: Third, traffic and weather together.
4: Looking good so far this morning. No accidents, no delays on I-15. And on all of your side streets, you're going to be moving smoothly as well. I'm Jason Jones in the KSL Traffic Center.
26: More fire weather in the forecast today. I'm Matt Johnson.
0: Right now, it's 68 degrees at the KSL Common Spirit Health Studios.
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4: ABC News, I'm Brian Clark. President Trump at the G7 in France this morning, again touting the tentative deal with Iran to end the war.
29: It's a very strong deal. Nobody knows what it is, but it's very strong. And most people seem to be very happy.
4: The president says if he's not happy with it, the U.S. would resume its attacks on Iran. Meanwhile, there are calls from lawmakers, especially Democrats, for the president to release more information about the agreement. The president also abruptly delayed the nomination of U.S. Attorney Jay Clayton to be the next director of national intelligence. He says Congress needs to reauthorize a key intelligence program and pass a voter ID bill.
2: One person's dead, several more are hurt after a small private plane crashed in Laredo, Texas overnight. The Washington Post now says the bill for the White House ballrooms ballooned to $600 million, and about half of that will come from taxpayer funds, despite promises from the president that no taxpayer money would be spent. This is ABC News.
0: President Trump says he wants to finalize the U.S.-Iran agreement before any details are made public. But some leaders in Washington say they want transparency.
1: ABC's Karen Travers joins us live. She's traveling with the president in Switzerland. And Karen, if the deal is signed, then is there any reason not to make it public before Friday?
11: Yeah, and that's been the question posed to the president. Why not release this? But he has said he wants to wait until there's a formal setting and a signing ceremony before it's released, and that won't happen until Friday here in Switzerland. The president today was touting the deal, calling it very strong, said most people seem to be very happy, but he acknowledged nobody knows what it is, which was an interesting comment from the president, given there's such a push right now back home from lawmakers from both parties to see what's in it. We heard from John Thune, the Senate Republican leader, who said he hasn't seen the agreement but has requested it and wants to get briefings. And he said, we want to see the devils in the details. Senate Democratic leader Chuck Schumer is demanding transparency and briefings for lawmakers, saying that no one understands what Trump is up to, and now he's keeping everybody in the dark. It's also criticism that the reason they're not putting it out publicly is because they, Democrats say the White House knows it's not a great deal, and they're trying to keep it under wraps for now.
0: And we're hearing that if the president is unhappy with the deal, he'll continue attacks. Has he said any kind of details as to what would make him unhappy with the deal?
11: No, because he signed it, first of all. He signed it on Sunday already, he and the vice president. But he was asked today if the deal was final, if they were still tinkering with some of the language and details. And he said, no, it's not final. It's a memo of understanding. And if I don't like it, we'll go back to shooting at them, dropping bombs on their head. Not clear what that means, because he has already agreed to this deal. It just needs the formal signature later, formal signing ceremony later this week. But the White House, you know, we don't know because they haven't put it out publicly of what was signed on Sunday versus where things stand today here on Wednesday.
1: Karen, I can kind of understand maybe on the one hand not letting the Senate Democratic leaders see the deal, but it seems a little odd not to let the Republican leaders see the deal before the signing.
11: And well, I mean, as soon as it gets to anybody, it would leak out. That's for sure. Also, G7 leaders haven't been formally given the deal. And I think they would like to see this as well, given how much Iran has loomed large over the summit in France this week and the vested interest those countries have. But, you know, I can just tell you what lawmakers have been saying, and they are certainly clamoring for its release.
0: Well, Karen, thank you for joining us live. We've been hearing from Karen Travers, ABC News White House correspondent, and that's been the KSL In-Depth at 15 and 45.
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4: And a smooth-looking drive so far through the Salt Lake Valley on I-15 itself. There's really no problems at all. Still going to run at regular speeds there. Likewise, on the Belt Route, 201, I-80, they're all moving at regular speeds. You might be a little bit slow if you are eastbound on the 201 at about 7200 west, but, you know, typical stuff for this time of the morning. If you're coming out of Tooele, we're not seeing big backups in that construction zone at Lake Point. You'll have to drive slowly because it's a construction zone, but that's the only reason, not because of, you know, increased volume or anything. And no increased volume down in Utah County, either on I-15, 2100 North, Pioneer Crossing, Mountain View. They're all still looking really good. No problems. SR-92 this morning, either. Cormick?
5: The only slow spots we have in Weber and Davis County are at the gates into Hill Air Force Base. The south gate now starting to see some volume eastbound on SR-193 as you approach Hillfield Road. And in Roy, it's southbound 1900 west, still seeing the heaviest traffic as you approach 5600 south. In Clearfield, both directions of Main Street pretty heavy at 650 north there near the freeway. But on I-15, still no delays from Brigham City into Salt Lake. And I-80 through Parley's Canyon remains a quiet drive both directions. 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Cormick Bone in the KSL Traffic Center.
26: KSL 7-day forecast. You got 91 today, above normal by a few degrees, mostly sunny, dry winds out of the west-northwest. Yes, unfortunately, fire danger. 89 tomorrow, mostly sunny skies. I've got partly cloudy skies on Friday, 97, breezy out of the south. Cooling to 88 on Saturday, partly cloudy. Dry thunderstorm possible north of Salt Lake. 87 sunshine on Sunday. More blue skies on Monday, 92. We're hot on Tuesday, 97. From the KSL Weather Center, I'm Matt Johnson.
0: Right now it's 68 degrees and clear in Salt Lake City. 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
1: Well, I've been really enjoying the having the candidates in congressional primaries coming on Inside Sources each day this week. Today, Congressional District 3 primary election, the two Republican nominees, Celeste Molloy and Phil Lyman, will join the show at 11 o'clock. And, of course, all ballots are going to be counted on Tuesday, the 23rd. Well, that's a big day. We've got primary elections. We got the Jazz in the draft. Oh, it's in the 10 o'clock hour today. Thank you for the correction. 10 o'clock hour today on Inside Sources. But, yeah, we've got an election. We've got the Jazz in the draft. We got World Cup going on. It's a lot of stuff. These are not the lazy summer days.
0: Stay glued to your TV or your devices because there's a lot of info coming down the pipe that day.
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1: 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You've heard of flip phones, but have you heard of smart flip phones? The 1970s and 80s computer manufacturer Commodore is bringing back the nostalgic flip phone that allows for everyday essential apps like Spotify or Uber, but blocks social media apps. So no Instagram allowed on this flip smartphone.
0: That would actually be kind of nice.
1: Hey, it's getting back to sort of the idea of it's like a Walkman more than a smart device.
0: Social media machine. A new Zillow study found in the increasingly expensive housing market, 242 cities in the U.S. have starter homes selling at $1 million. Holy moly. Zillow says the amount of starter homes at this price have tripled since the start of the pandemic.
1: If that's your starter home price, I weep for my children's generation.
0: I know.
1: Coors Light is bringing back their Taller Boy cans for a limited time. The oversized can holds three full-sized regular cans in one. This drop is a part of the brand's campaign for the 2026 FIFA World Cup.
0: All right, taking a look at your money at this moment, we're looking at the futures. A little bit of a mixed market. The Dow is off 13 points, but the S&P gaining 2 points, the NASDAQ gaining 125 points, and oil at about $76 a barrel.
1: Well, expect some busy traffic on Mountain View Corridor in West Valley where you normally see it.
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4: And I-15 remains at good speed through the Salt Lake Valley, but we are starting to see the busyness happening northbound on Mountain View Corridor to 3500 South. That's pretty much the only one. Bangor Highway, maybe just a titch busy right around the 201. But at this point, nothing major going on either of those two roads. Just typical delays. Coming out of Tooele, no problem. Through Lake Point right now and onto I-80 and the 201. Those are moving pretty smoothly. Even the delay that we had, over there, 7200 West on the 201, it's mostly cleared out at this point. Starting to see a little bit of crowding if you are on Mountain View Corridor going around Harvest Hills. Cormick?
5: Normal slow spots at the gates into Hill Air Force Base in Weber and Davis County. Right now, the south gate starting to see volumes increasing pretty heavily, especially eastbound on SR-193 approaching Hillfield Road. But I-15, still a quiet drive from Brigham City into Salt Lake. We plan and store water for the future, but this year needs extra care. Jordan Valley Water asks you to water twice a week or less. Life is better with water. Cormick Bone in the KSL Traffic Center.
0: It's a beautiful day today, clear skies, but a little warm, high of 91, and then it'll keep climbing through Friday where it's 97. Right now it's 66 degrees and clear in Salt Lake City.
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1: 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This is Utah's Morning News. I'm Andy Farnsworth.
0: And I'm Britt Johnson, in for Amanda Dixon this week. KSL's top story this hour.
1: A Southern Utah representative is facing criticism over campaign donations from a developer behind a golf resort on the Paiute Reservation.
0: Critics say they see problems with the timing of the donation. KSL News Radio's Brianna Willis joins us live. Brianna?
10: Britt, soon after sponsoring the Shivowit Band of Paiute's Jurisdictional Clarity Act, Representative Celeste Malloy and a PAC connected with her campaign received a total of $30,500 from Patrick Manning, the managing partner of Black Desert Resort. Black Desert is planning to build a golf course on Shivowit land, and the bill would shift civil jurisdiction on trust lands from the tribe to state courts. The Salt Lake Tribune reports opponents say the bill benefits non-native developers and threatens band sovereignty. The bill has received support from Shivowit representatives, and Manning tells the Tribune all contributions were made legally and with no expectation of a return. Live, Brianna Willis, KSL News Radio.
1: Representative Malloy will be on Inside Sources today, and so will her District 3 Republican competitor Phil Lyman. That's in the 10 o'clock hour here on KSL News Radio.
0: A legislative audit finds leadership failures contributed to a cyber attack at Salt Lake International Airport in December of 2024.
19: The public is hearing cyber attack in Salt Lake International Airport in December of 2024. And everybody's probably now thinking, is my information being, you know, leaked or, you know, put at risk?
0: State Senator Luz Escamilla says passenger information was not put at risk during the attack. The auditors also found four areas where poor communication led to other inefficiencies. They say two of these areas have already been resolved.
1: If you live in Orem and were waiting on mail at the end of May, there's a reason some deliveries may not have shown up. KSL News Radio's Eric Cabrera explains.
23: Federal postal inspectors confirmed to KSL that someone stole mail from the back dock of the Mountain Shadows post office in Orem. A woman who reached out says her mail carrier warned neighbors that some mail wouldn't be delivered that day because of the theft. Postal Inspector Brooke Robinson says letters were mailed to affected households, explaining what happened and what people should do to protect themselves from possible identity theft. Investigators have shared surveillance images with other law enforcement agencies, but still haven't identified the suspect. Officials say mail theft is a federal crime that can carry penalties of up to 5 years in prison and fines of up to $250,000. Eric Cabrera, KSL News Radio.
0: KSL's top national stories this hour. Many lawmakers are wondering what the U.S. Memorandum of Understanding with Iran looks like. Here's ABC's Karen Waugh.
24: Senate Democratic leader Chuck Schumer is accusing President Trump of keeping Americans in the dark after more than 100 days of war.
25: Here's what it says. Iran will never have a nuclear weapon. That's what it says. It won't have one to buy, to develop. They will not have a nuclear weapon. And I would say that's about 99.9% of what I wanted.
24: Vice President J.D. Vance says the administration may release the full text ahead of Friday's signing.
1: President Trump is in France for the G7 World Leaders Summit right now. He praised the agreement.
25: With the settlement where you're not going to have a nuclear weapon and then we bring them down on top of that. And I think oil prices might get lower than where they were before the war.
1: Other G7 world leaders weighing in on the deal.
27: The leaders of the G7 nations released a joint statement on a range of world issues, including the U.S.-Iran deal, saying the group welcomes the memo of understanding. We support and are ready to contribute to its implementation, the leaders write. The G7 countries, Canada, France, Germany, Italy, Japan, the U.K., and the U.S., highlighted the reopening of the Strait of Hormuz, emphasizing the critical passageway should operate without restrictions or tolls, which they say is the, quote, bedrock of international trade. Karen Travers, ABC News, Geneva. Switzerland.
0: First look traffic, here's Jason Jones.
4: And we're still looking at a clean, clear drive on the I-15 along the Wasatch Front. No accidents or delays. A little bit of bunching over on the Mountain View Corridor, but that's about all we're seeing this morning. I'm Jason Jones in the KSL Traffic Center.
1: Members of the public got to hear from Utah State Senate candidates, including the Senate President, about their stance on the proposed AI data center in Box Elder County. KSL News Radio's Adam Small is live with details. Adam?
28: Indy, Utah Senate President Stuart Adams, along with the two main challengers for his seat, Brandon Hess and Stephanie Hollis, all answered questions about how they feel about the Stratos project. Adams is the head of the state agency that initially greenlit the projects, but he defended his involvement after he publicly called for Kevin O'Leary to drastically reduce the size of the project.
29: Tried to listen. I think we're actually got a better project because of that.
28: Hollis repeatedly criticized the project as a whole, while Hess said this.
11: As long as they are not harming society and our resources in measurable ways, I think we should allow them to go forward.
28: Voters are set to decide which of these three candidates will advance to the general election this Tuesday. Live, Adam Small, KSL News Radio.
0: Six Utah organizations are calling for a pause on approvals of large-scale data centers until the state enacts a new statewide impact review process. The organizations are sending a letter to the governor and members of the legislature. They include the Sierra Club, Utah Physicians for a Healthy Environment, Heal Utah, and others.
1: Tropical Storm Arthur has the potential to hit the southern U.S. hard. Here's ABC News senior meteorologist Lee Goldberg with details.
12: Monitoring two big weather stories today, the ongoing flash flood risk along the Gulf Coast. This is infused by a brewing tropical system. Could have 2 to 4 inches an hour in the significant risk area from Houston over to New Orleans. And then the severe weather across the Midwest, couple of rounds of severe storms. And these could have significant tornadoes, some long track, big hail as well, an 80-mile-per-hour gust. Peoria, Rensselaer, the area of biggest concern. Some of these storms move into the Northeast tomorrow. That may mean some issues with showers into the New York City area for the Knicks celebration.
1: And we'll continue to watch that storm and provide major updates as they come.
0: We're learning more about the second man who was killed in a tandem base jumping accident in Moab alongside a well-known influencer and instructor. Danny Kriegel's family says this had been his first tandem base jump. He had followed popular guide Andy Lewis online for years before doing the jump with him. Michelle Strong's daughter had been on the search and rescue team that responded to the accident.
13: It's impacted her mentally. How could it not? Right?
0: Kriegel's daughter says the family is feeling the loss of her father, but he had died doing what he loved.
1: Roadways moving well, at least on I-15, and getting to the freeways so far this morning. At least,
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1: 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Traffic and weather together every 10 minutes on the nines. 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You deserve to love where you bank. Let's go to the traffic center. Jason Jones.
4: And still a fine-looking commute for you if you are on I-15 through the Salt Lake Valley. It is unimpeded all the way to downtown Salt Lake City. The bunching up that we had over on Mountain View Corridor, 3500 South, has pretty much cleared out now. So it's back to being a mostly clear drive on Mountain View Corridor as well. You're going to be a titch slow if you're eastbound on the 201 about 7200 West. I-80 is looking good. The belt route, no problems there. Getting increased volume is what we're seeing a little bit there. fire at the construction zone at Lake Point in Tooele. Down in Utah County, we are seeing increased volume on Mountain View Corridor, but I-15 is still running smoothly all the way up to the point of the mountain. Cormick?
2: Roadway is still looking really good through Weber and Davis County. Eastbound SR-193 pretty heavy at the gate into the south gate into Hill Air Force Base. I-15 still a good drive from Brigham City all the way into Salt Lake. We do see some congestion both directions of Main Street at 2600 South in Woods Cross as you try to get onto I-15, but those are all pretty normal delays. Let Zero Res make your carpet new again. 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Cormick Bone in the KSL Traffic Center.
3: Hey, we got a warm one today. Temperatures in the low 90s. Mostly sunny skies, and it will be breezy. With those breezy winds comes high fire danger across the state. 89 tomorrow. Mostly sunny, not bad. Now you get into your Friday, I've got partly cloudy skies, hot highs in the upper 90s, and it will be breezy out of the south. From the KSL Weather Center, I'm Matt Johnson.
0: Right now it's 66 degrees in Salt Lake City.
1: Coming up on Utah's Morning News, we're going to talk to ABC's Jordana Miller live from Jerusalem to get an update on Israel's reaction. Iran's top diplomat saying yesterday that the tentative deal would require Israel to withdraw from Lebanon, but that's something that Israel has already rejected. Will this sink the agreement? What's it looking like? We'll talk with Jordana about that coming up next.
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1: 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The three things you need to know this hour. First,
28: Salt Lake City leaders have approved the city's yearly budget, and as part of that, they have voted to move forward with a 12.5% property tax increase. I'm KSL News Radio's Adam Small.
0: second, 13 counties in central and southern Utah are under a red flag fire warning as high temperatures, low humidity, and gusty winds could lead to wildfires.
1: Third, traffic and weather together.
4: Well, if you're late for work this morning, you can't blame the traffic. No accidents or delays out there on any of the highways or side streets. I'm Jason Jones in the KSL Traffic Center.
3: Dry, breezy winds bringing more fire danger today. I'm Matt Johnson.
0: Right now it's 66 degrees at the KSL Common Spirit Health Studios.
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10: From ABC News, I'm Brian Clark. President Trump concludes his trip to the G7 summit in France, where the main topic of conversation has been the deal to end the Iran war. The president said today,
11: it's a very strong deal. Nobody knows what it is, but it's very strong. And most people seem to be very happy.
10: But ABC's Rachel Scott says many people are wondering what's in the deal. Details have been scarce.
12: Still unclear what kind of financial reward Iran has been promised. The Wall Street Journal reports the agreement allows Iran to start selling oil immediately. Trump's former ambassador to the UN, Nikki Haley, saying if this is true, Iran wins.
10: President's upset the apple cart in the Senate when it comes to the plan to swiftly confirm his choice to be director of national intelligence. ABC's Stephen Portnoy explains from Washington.
13: It's a stunning development here, coming just hours before the president's pick to lead the intelligence community was due to appear at his hastily arranged confirmation hearing. President Trump says Jay Clayton is still his choice, but he's canceling the hearing, keeping mortgage watchdog Bill Pulte in as acting DNI, and threatening not to sign an extension of the surveillance tool known as FISA Section 702, unless it also includes the controversial mail-in ballot reforms and voting ID requirements of the Save America Act.
10: More than 2,000 homes threatened by wildfires in Washington state where evacuations have been ordered. ABC's Alex Stones in Spokane.
15: Firefighters here know that they have lost homes overnight in these neighborhoods right here, but they don't know how many homes. They've actually got to go in and count later on today. It's been so active overnight that they haven't been able to actually go in and get a full accounting. Over 2,300 homes are in the path of a fire. Hotels are full of evacuees waiting for word on the fate of their homes.
10: Serial killer will be sentenced to life in prison in New York today. Rex Uhrman pled guilty to killing seven women on Long Island. The families of the victims will have the opportunity to address him in court. 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
0: 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A top diplomat in Iran says Israel must withdraw from Lebanon in order for the U.S. to end the war.
1: ABC's Jordana Miller joins us live to give us updates on the Middle East. Jordana, that's not something that Israel's going to like.
19: And I think it's not something that the Israeli prime minister is going to do. Right now, the Israelis are deep into southern Lebanon. They're operating north of the Litani River. They took this crusader castle on a cliff not too long ago, in which, by the way, they found explosives and weapons and a vast underground tunnel network there as well. And maps, by the way, of invasion plans of northern Israel. For all those who think that Hezbollah does not pose some kind of threat to Israel, the evidence day to day here points otherwise. The Israeli prime minister has been very clear that Israel will not stop fighting Hezbollah, nor will the IDF leave what he calls a security buffer zone. That does leave a little bit of wiggle room where the prime minister could pull troops closer to Israel's border with southern Lebanon. But I think it's doubtful if the Israelis are going to move all the way out of Lebanon, given that Hezbollah, even though they've taken a lot of hits over the last 3 years, they have still been a persistent threat to northern Israel. They've killed soldiers. They've killed civilians. They've essentially driven out tens of thousands of Israelis from northern Israel and incurred, you know, tens of millions of dollars of damage in the communities there in northern Israel. And on the other side of the border, Israel has been fighting Hezbollah really ever since the ceasefire took hold on April 8th. The fighting died down a little bit, but it's been pretty consistent. I would say over the last 48 hours, since we've learned more about the MOU, since Iran has been making its threats, the fighting has fallen to, I would say, a lower level, but it's still there. Hezbollah tried to fire on troops in southern Lebanon yesterday several times. The Israelis also carried out drone strikes killing at least four Lebanese yesterday. So I don't think we're going to see a halt of fighting along between Israel and Hezbollah, no matter what Iran threatens.
0: Well, Jordana, thank you for joining us live, and we'll keep continuing to follow this issue and probably hear from you at some time in the future to learn more. We've been hearing from ABC's Jordana Miller on the KSL In-Depth.
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4: And it's pretty much the same as it has been all morning long. On I-15, you're running at good speeds at this point. We're not really seeing a whole lot of bunching up on Mountain View Corridor and Bangor Highway. We had a little bit earlier on Mountain View Corridor, but that's mostly cleared out at this point. A little bit slower now if you were eastbound on the 201 at 7200 West, and we are starting to see backups through the construction zone at Lake Point and Twill. That's just more cars on the road, though, because there's no accident out there or anything to speak of. If you're down south in Utah County, you're also looking really good on I-15. Headed up into Provo Canyon, no problems there. That's going to be clean and clear in both directions. Increased volume a little bit if you're coming in from Eagle Mountain to Saratoga Springs on Corey B. Ride, and on the Mountain View Corridor around Harvest Hills.

0: 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But if you're listening at 8:15, we're going to ask a question that if you know the answer, you can go input the answer in that same spot for bonus entries to win that trip to Bryce Canyon as a part of the America 250 contest here at KSL, sponsored by America First Credit Union.
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0: 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Snap, the company that owns Snapchat, has debuted their new augmented reality glasses that cost over $2,000. CEO Evan Spiegel says there is life after smartphones, and he thinks people are ready to think about computing in a different way.
6: And we're tracking gas prices this morning. Utah is sitting at an average of $4.17 a gallon. Nationally, the average is $4.02. I filled up yesterday, but I went to Costco where it's more discounted, but it was $3.89.
0: Well, that'd been nice to do. I should have waited a day, except I was completely out of gas. General Motors has released the 2027 Chevrolet Silverado. The auto company says this pickup truck is their most powerful and advanced they've ever made.
6: Your money at this moment, taking a look at the futures, the Dow off 20 points, but the S&P is up 5 points and the NASDAQ is up 137 points. That's almost 0.5%. And oil, about $76 a barrel.
0: Not seeing major delays on our freeways. 201's got a little bit of wait at the traffic light at 7200 West. We'll check your commute.
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18: No, Andy. There's actually not at all. It's a pretty much fabulous-looking drive along the Wasatch Front on I-15, at least through the Salt Lake Valley and Utah County as well. There's no delays or accidents on I-15. If you are on the west side of the Salt Lake Valley, it's a little bit crowded. Mountain View Corridor at 3500 and Bangor Highway at 3500 as well. It's just slow, and if you're eastbound on the 201 at 7200 West. All of these are just typical delays that we would normally see, and volume is starting to increase on Mountain View Corridor around Harvest Hills and Saratoga Springs. Cormick?
19: No delays on I-15 through Weber and Davis County. Still a little slow. SR-193 at the south gate into Hill Air Force Base. And eastbound I-80, a touch of slowdowns right as you get into the mouth of Parley's Canyon, leaving Salt Lake County. But that right lane is really full eastbound I-80 from Kimball Junction over to the US 40 turnoff, coming down to a stop. 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Cormac Bone in the KSL Traffic Center.
20: All right, warm today, 91 degrees for our high and sunny skies. Some clouds and breezes move in tomorrow, 89, and then we get up to 97 on Friday. So nice and hot. Make sure that AC is working right now at 66 degrees and clear in Salt Lake City.
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20: A fire burning in Iron County has grown overnight.
17: Crews have been working around the clock to contain it with no success so far. KSL News Radio's Brianna Willis joins us live. Brianna?
23: Andy, the sawmill fire has already caused the evacuation of yurts and cabins near Steamboat Mountain. Overnight, Utah Fire Info reports it grew from 900 acres to now 1,100. Helicopters and air tankers have been dropping retardant, and the crews on the ground have been building fuel breaks, but the fire has no measurable containment yet. Iron County Sheriff's Office says they will send out a reverse 911 alert to registered residents if their homes are in danger. Those with questions are encouraged to call the Sheriff's Office. Live, Brianna Willis, KSL News Radio.
20: Hot, dry, and windy conditions have wildland firefighters on high alert. 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
24: The red flag warning is for counties that align with I-15 from Provo to St. George in the Central Mountains and Eastern Valleys. Kelly Wickens, fire prevention specialist with the State Division of Forestry, Fire, and State Lands, says there is concern for the area where the lightning strikes were last week.
25: You know, with a lightning strike, sometimes it'll burn on the inside of the tree, but when we have those winds, it'll start bringing the flames to the surface, and so now they're visible.
24: Wickens says conditions around the state are ripe for the fire because the drought has dried out the fuels. There have been 286 fires already this year, and 217 of those were human-caused. Tammy Kikuchi, KSL News Radio.
17: Salt Lake City leaders have voted to move forward with a proposed property tax increase. KSL News Radio's Adam Small is live with details. Adam?
0: Andy, the proposed increase comes as part of the city's yearly budget, which the city council voted to approve last night.
1: All of those in favor say aye.
2: Aye.
3: Aye.
1: Any opposed? Any abstentions? This motion carries unanimously.
0: The proposed 12.5% property tax increase translates to just under $10 a month for homeowners where their homes are valued at about $624,000. City council members tell KSL.com that money is expected to go towards covering the costs of things like public safety, parks, and roads. It's also one of two things the mayor proposed they should do to overcome a very big budget deficit. And so now their budget, proposed budget at least, is balanced. The tax increase, though, is not a done deal yet. There will be a public truth in taxation hearing on August 11th. Live, Adam Small, KSL News Radio.
20: Sandy City Council has decided to keep funding to the Central Wasatch Commission after hearing feedback from residents. Several, including Janet Kennebert, came out in support of the CWC, saying they help provide clean drinking water and other ecological services.
7: We are paying for a unified voting seat to prevent our water source from being compromised by state overreach.
20: The council had also been considering raising the pay of council members, but voted against it. The mayor received a pay cut.
17: Planting trees pays off, literally, for people in Washington County. Residents can now receive a $100 incentive for planting a tree in their yard. KSL News Radio's McKenna Rodriguez has details.
12: Doug Bennett with the county's Water Conservancy District says planting trees is crucial for combating urban heat island, an effect that leaves cities much warmer than their surrounding rural parts. Planting trees casts shade and brings an overall cooling effect.
26: You're also creating habitat for some of the animals that we share the community with. You're more likely to see birds, more likely to enjoy your yard. And
12: Bennett says trees can be costly, and sometimes one tree could be several hundred dollars to plant. So they're hoping the tree bait money will incentivize people to plant trees in their own landscapes. McKenna Rodriguez, KSL News Radio.
20: KSL's top national stories this hour. President Trump is throwing down the gauntlet to Senate Republicans on a series of interconnected intelligence issues.
27: The president says he will not approve FISA, a key national security tool that has already expired, until Republicans pass his sweeping voter ID law. And what's more, the president says he's also delaying the nomination of Jay Clayton to serve as the director of national intelligence until his other judicial nominees get through. Clayton was scheduled to start his confirmation hearings today. This means that Bill Pulte, a man with no intelligence experience, will be serving in that role for now. Republicans are no fan of Pulte. The president knows that. And now he's using it as leverage.
20: ABC News senior political correspondent Rachel Scott reporting.
17: First look traffic. Here's Jason Jones.
18: And it's a clean, clear drive along the Wasatch Front. The only backups really heavy that we're seeing are up on I-80 as you head over towards US 40 in that right lane. I'm Jason Jones in the KSL Traffic Center.
20: Jazz fans are invited to celebrate the NBA draft night together in honor of the team getting second overall pick. KSL News Radio's Claire Scott is here.
28: The draft party will be held at the Shops at Southtown in Sandy next Tuesday. It's free to go, and besides actual draft coverage broadcasting from a massive outdoor screen, there will be activities, giveaways, and merch. The Jazz are going all out because this is the first time since 1980 the team has had a pick this high. Last year, the Jazz secured Ace Bailey from Rutgers with pick number 5. This year, it's looking like Darren Peterson or Cameron Boozer, but Utah fans are holding their breath over the chance to secure BYU's own A.J. DeBonsa, who's expected to be the number one pick of the night.
20: If you're one of the first 500 fans at the draft party, you'll get 2 free tickets to the Salt Lake City Summer League.
17: Utah Athletic Director Mark Harlan says he knew the school's private equity deal has people worried, but he's confident in it. He tells DJ and PK on the KSL Sports Zone he made this decision faster, seeing how fast the cost of living rises.
29: So listening to a lot of presentations in the Big 12, a lot of different private equity firms came through. You know, it became clear to me that wasn't a model in terms of just having money to get capital. We can go out and get loans for a lot cheaper than that. But what we wanted to do was to get better in our business.
17: He says before the deal, he would sit back and notice how often presentations from private equity firms came through.
20: Lionel Messi is back at the World Cup, leading Argentina past Algeria. But in Kansas, the visiting team has already won the local community's hearts.
30: The city of Lawrence, Kansas, which has chosen to host the Algerian national team, has made sure their new foreign friends feel right at home.
31: 1, 2, 3, Viva Algeria!
30: The University of Kansas marching band playing the Algerian national anthem.
2: We're Algerian at heart right here. Yes.
3: And FIFA says Bosnia and Herzegovina have made America First Field in Sandy their local training site.
0: We got slowdowns creeping in on I-15 in Midvale, some in the 201 freeway, some on Mountain View, some on SR-36. We got a lot of slow spots, but nothing major yet. We'll check your...
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0: 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And here's Jason Jones.
18: Yeah, and it is a little bit heavier now, northbound I-15. I mean, a little bit more volume on the road, I guess I should say, as you travel through the Midvale area and up towards the south interchange. But again, nothing major there. Over on the west side, Mountview Corridor and Mangator Highway are seeing their typical increased volume and the slowdowns happening around 3500 south, as is eastbound on the 201 at 7200 west. These are not major difficult spots. There are no accidents still out there, which is a good thing, and that means that for the most part, your commute is going to be fairly smooth, especially down in Utah County if you're traveling on I-15 up towards the point of the mountain. No delays there. 2100 north is starting to fill in, as is the Corey B. Ride Highway coming in from Eagle Mountain over to Saratoga Springs. A little bit busy right now on Mountain View Corridor around Harvest Hills. Cormick?
19: Still just light and normal delays in Weber and Davis County, Highway 89 at the Harrison Boulevard interchange, and SR-193 in Davis County at the Southgate into Hill Air Force Base. I-15, still a quiet drive from Brigham City all the way into Salt Lake City, but eastbound I-80, that right lane, actually two right lanes now, pretty heavy between Kimball Junction and US 40, maybe a little heavier than we normally see it. Experience art, music, and culture at the 2026 Utah Arts Festival, June 18th through the 21st. Get tickets at UAF.org. Cormick Bone in the KSL Traffic Center.
11: Calling for mostly sunny skies today and a high of 91. It will be breezy out of the west and northwest. Overnight calm, 61. Tomorrow cooler, 89, mostly sunny. Then we pop right back up to 97 Friday afternoon. Breezy out of the south and partly cloudy. From the KSL Weather Center, I'm Matt Johnson.
3: Right now it's 66 degrees and sunny in Salt Lake City.
0: Well, coming up on Utah's Morning News, we're going to be joined by ABC's Shannon Kingston. We've been talking all this week, of course, about the Memorandum of Understanding that's supposed to be officially signed on Friday that should supposedly end hostilities, or at least begin the end of hostilities between the U.S. and Iran. But intelligence gathered by U.S. agencies is giving somewhat of a pessimistic outlook that Iran might actually keep their word on their nuclear aspirations. So we'll talk to Shannon Kingston about that coming up next.
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1: I don't usually talk about ballet. I appreciate the artistry, but it's not my thing. Except in this case, a Prokofiev performance of Romeo and Juliet far, far away in Turkey the other night. Okay, it's the climactic scene. Romeo has poisoned himself, thinking his beloved Juliet has done the same, but she's still alive. Ballet Romeo falls from the tippy top of his tippy toes to the floor, dead. Now, there's one rule in show business. When your character dies on stage, you do not move, you don't twitch, you don't blink, you don't even breathe heavy. The entire job is to stay dead. And as Juliet discovers her lifeless beloved, let's begin the scene. This is actual audio from the performance as Juliet bends over to cry and cradle her dead lover. A frickin' cat prances up on stage. Nobody knows where it came from, and frickin' Waffles here falls in love. This orange cat starts pawing at dead Romeo, scratching and biting at his head. Let me tell you, this guy's a pro. He takes the abuse, the scratching, the biting. And he doesn't even twitch. While quick-thinking Juliet uses her skills as a ballerina to pas de pourri courou, fancy ballet talk, for she scampers to Romeo's feet and drags his corpse away from the cat, upon which she recommences cuddling as the orange feline jumps on a table to watch the rest of the scene, which now might as well be a performance of cats. That is my kind of ballet.
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17: 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The three things you need to know this hour. First,
15: federal investigators are still searching for a suspect seen on video stealing mail from the back dock of Orem's Mountain Shadows post office, with neighbors warned to watch for signs of identity theft. I'm KSL News Radio's Eric Brera.
20: Second, Salt Lake City leaders approved the city's yearly budget with a 12.5% property tax increase.
17: Third, traffic and weather together.
18: Volume has increased on the highways, but still no major delays at all. In fact, the biggest delay is still what we're seeing eastbound on I-80 trying to get onto US 40. It's backing up two lanes in the right side at this point. I'm Jason Jones in the KSL Traffic Center.
11: More fire weather in the forecast today. I'm Matt Johnson.
20: It's 66 degrees at the KSL Common Spirit Health Studios.
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16: ABC News, I'm Brian Clark. We could get more details as soon as today on the peace deal the U.S. and Iran are supposed to sign Friday. Early today, President Trump in France only saying it's a strong deal.
21: Top Republicans on Capitol Hill have been left in the dark. Democrats say the Trump administration has something to hide. Vice President J.D. Vance has described the agreement as a very general document, about a page and a half long. The U.S. agreeing to lift the blockade of Iranian ports, Iran reopening the Strait of Hormuz, and then 60 days of talks to negotiate the future of Iran's nuclear program. Still unclear what kind of financial reward Iran has been promised.
16: It's ABC's Rachel Scott. This morning, the president demanded Congress pass both a reauthorization of a key intelligence program and a voter ID law, while also delaying his nomination of a U.S. attorney to take over as director of national intelligence. Wildfires are threatening thousands of homes in eastern Washington state. Firefighters say some homes have been lost. This is ABC News.
20: Time for the KSL In-Depth. Two U.S. officials say intelligence gathered by the U.S. agencies shows a pessimistic attitude on Iran's willingness to make nuclear concessions.
2: ABC's Shannon Kingston joins us live now. Shannon, what is this intelligence that they've gathered?
12: Well, we're learning more about what happened in all of those meetings in the Situation Room and Oval Office before this initial memorandum of understanding with Iran was agreed to. And our sources say that the CIA director, John Ratcliffe, presented this latest intelligence, these findings from U.S. agencies. And this is largely based on signals intelligence that's intercepted communication between senior Iranian officials that basically demonstrated they were saying one thing to mediators and the negotiators in this process and another thing behind the scenes that really cast doubt on the Iranian regime's willingness to agree to some of the big picture important nuclear concessions the Trump administration expects to see.
20: And Shannon, if this rings true, are we almost back to where we started?
12: It could turn out that way, but of course, we do know that the president still agreed to move forward with this memorandum of understanding, which is set to kickstart 60 days of nuclear negotiations. We've heard from senior administration officials, if it doesn't appear that these talks are productive, they're not going to let Iran run out the clock. They might call it quits in just a couple of weeks. And just moments ago, we did hear the president say that if he's not happy with the way things are shaking out, he's not going to hesitate to go back to military kinetic action. His quote was, we'll go right back to dropping bombs right smack in the middle of their head.
2: Shannon, does this mean that there's any kind of potential division between the Secretary of State, Secretary of Defense, and the president, or is this just something that's going to stay behind closed doors?
12: Our sources do say that behind closed doors, members of the cabinet presented very different takes. They went over all of the pros and cons. But the sources do say that we shouldn't expect any public schism, right? They're all still on board behind the president in his decision making, in part because they acknowledge there were some pragmatic concerns that needed to be addressed, particularly related to the Strait of Hormuz and getting energy exports flowing through that strategic waterway once again.
20: We've been listening to ABC's Shannon Kingston. Shannon, thank you for joining us live. That's been the In-Depth on KSL News Radio at 15 and 45.
2: 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Here's Jason Jones.
18: And some spots of slowing if you're northbound I-15 through the Salt Lake Valley. No major delays at all. You might hit the brakes a little bit in the Sandy area, again around the South Interchange, and just travel a little less than 70 miles an hour for a few blocks. But otherwise, it's still pretty good speeds into downtown Salt Lake City. We are seeing the crowding that usually happens on Mountain View Corridor and Bangor Highway, 35th South and 41st South, respectively, there out on the west side, and a little bit of delay if you're eastbound 201 and 7200 West. Again, none of these are out of the ordinary. You typically expect these every single morning, and that's what we're finding right now. Down in Utah County, no problems on I-15 itself up to the point of the mountain. 2100 continues to get a little bit busier as we go along through the morning, as is Mountain View Corridor around Harvest Hills. Cormick?
19: Slight volume increase in South Ogden on Highway 89 at the Harrison Boulevard and Skyline Drive intersections, but we do still see a little bit of congestion in Davis County, SR 193 at the South Gate into Hill Air Force Base, both directions, but especially eastbound right now. Where we have heavy delays is eastbound I-80. It looks like two right lanes, really slow going from Kimball Junction all the way to the US 40 turnoff right now, a little heavier than we usually see it, and we do actually see some southbound I-15 delays from 600 North all the way down toward the I-80. Arctic Spas, Hot Tubs, and Swim Spas with stores in Salt Lake, American Fork, and St. George. 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Cormick Bone in the KSL Traffic Center.
11: KSL 7-day forecast. You got 91 today. Above normal by a few degrees. Mostly sunny. Dry winds out of the west-northwest. Yes, unfortunately, fire danger. 89 tomorrow. Mostly sunny skies. I've got partly cloudy skies on Friday. 97, breezy out of the south. Cooling to 88 on Saturday, partly cloudy. Dry thunderstorm possible north of Salt Lake. 87 sunshine on Sunday. More blue skies on Monday, 92. We're hot on Tuesday, 97. From the KSL Weather Center, I'm Matt Johnson.
20: Right now it's 66 degrees and sunny in Salt Lake City. 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
3: Chick-fil-A is no longer top dog, or I suppose top chicken. Jersey Mike's has dethroned them as America's favorite quick-serve restaurant. Over 16,000 people responded to an American Customer Satisfaction Index survey that rates restaurants. 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
17: 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A recent investigation found that many podcasts were promoting illegal online pharmacies, sometimes selling drugs such as Adderall and OxyContin. Spotify called this a spam attack on their platform.
3: Your money at this moment, taking a look at the futures, the Dow off 23 points, the S&P has gained 7, and the NASDAQ is up 195 points. Oil, $76 a barrel.
17: Roadways this morning as we get ready to head into the busiest part of the drive. Already seeing some slow spots appearing on I-15, scattered between Point of the Mountain and downtown. We'll get a check of your drive.
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6: And we've got the right turn lane blocked off. If you're southbound on Bigoter Highway to turn onto Parkway Boulevard, you're not going to be able to do that right now over in West Valley. It's a police incident is what they're calling it. We do see the police on the screen there, on the monitor. And so, yeah, that right lane is blocked off. You're going to have to go straight on through and then turn and go around if you want to get onto Parkway Boulevard. Over on I-15, volume has increased and it's a little bit heavier around the south interchange. And stretching back a little bit into Midvale. That's pretty much the really slow spots there. Mountain View Corridor, Bangor Highway, still a little sluggish around 3500 South. And 2100 North down in Lehigh is getting heavier. Cormick.
7: Southbound I-15 is a little slow in Weber County now, approaching 5600 South in Roy with that construction zone. But otherwise, you're in the clear all the way down toward the North Interchange. Where it's slow again is at Warm Springs Road. Pretty normal delays on South 15, maybe even lighter than usual. Where we have it heavier is eastbound I-80. It looks like two right lanes are pretty heavy now from Kimball Junction over to the US 40 turnoff. But through Parley's Canyon, you are in the clear. 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Cormick Bone in the KSL Traffic Center.
3: Well, that sun is shining through the studio windows and we'll get a sunny day all day today. A high of 91 degrees. Right now it's 66 degrees in Salt Lake City.
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17: It's 7 o'clock on Utah's Morning News. I'm Andy Farnsworth.
3: And I'm Britt Johnson in for Amanda Dixon this week. KSL's top story on the 7 o'clock report.
17: Republican candidates in Utah's 7th Senate District, including the state Senate president, faced questions from the public about a proposed AI data center in Box Elder County.
3: KSL News Radio's Adam Small is live with details. Adam?
10: Brett, Utah Senate President Stuart Adams, along with the two main challengers for his seat, Brandon Hess and Stephanie Hollis, all answered questions about their stance on the Stratos project. Hollis told the crowd,
12: I might start by not proposing the largest data center in the country.
10: Adams played a key role in getting the project off the ground as the head of the state agency that first greenlit it, but he defended his role, reminding the crowd he publicly called for a 75% reduction to the project size.
13: The people spoke. We said we need clarity. So I pushed back.
10: Hess said data centers should be treated like any other business and should be allowed to move forward so long as they don't harm the general public. Live, Adam Small, KSL News Radio.
17: A Southern Utah representative is facing criticism over campaign donations from a developer behind a golf resort in Native American territory. KSL News Radio's Brianna Willis joins us live now. Brianna?
14: Andy, Representative Celeste Malloy is sponsoring federal legislation that shifts civil jurisdiction on trust lands from Chippewa tribal hands to state courts. The Salt Lake Tribune reports days after sponsoring the bill, Malloy and a political action committee tied to her campaign received $30,500 from Reef Capital's Black Desert Resort developing partner Patrick Manning. Black Desert plans to build a golf resort on Chippewa land. Tribal representatives have supported the bill, but other band members say this takes away their ability to vote on the land use. Manning tells the Tribune he donated because Malloy is his congresswoman and he supports her without expectation of returns. Live, Brianna Willis, KSL News Radio.
3: Representative Celeste Malloy will be on Inside Sources today, and so will her District 3 Republican competitor, Phil Lyman. That's in the 10 o'clock hour here on KSL News Radio.
17: A listener tip led KSL to a mail theft investigation at Mountain Shadows Post Office in Orem. KSL News Radio's Eric Cabrera has what federal investigators confirmed.
5: Federal postal inspectors say someone stole mail from the facility's back dock on May 29th. A woman who contacted KSL says her carrier told neighbors some deliveries wouldn't arrive that day because of the theft. Postal Inspector Brooke Robinson says affected residents were notified by mail and given information on how to watch for possible identity theft. Investigators have shared surveillance images with law enforcement agencies across the region, but the suspect has not been identified.
17: Anyone who believes their mail was stolen in Orem should report it to the U.S. Postal Inspection Service.
3: KSL's top national stories this hour. We're still waiting for details on the president's memorandum of understanding with Iran. Here's ABC's Karen Hua.
8: Lawmakers from both parties are demanding formal briefings on this memorandum of understanding with Iran. Senate Democratic leader Chuck Schumer is accusing President Trump of keeping Americans in the dark after more than 100 days of war.
11: Here's what it says. Iran will never have a nuclear weapon. That's what it says. It won't have one to buy, to develop. They will not have a nuclear weapon. And I would say that's about 99.9% of what I wanted.
8: Vice President J.D. Vance says the administration may release the full text ahead of Friday's signing.
3: It's believed the terms of the deal require the U.S. to lift its naval blockade of Iranian ports while Iran must reopen the Strait of Hormuz.
17: Top Republicans are asking for more information on the deal. Senate Majority Leader John Thune says he requested a briefing from the administration and an opportunity to review the text of the deal. Republican Senator Roger Marshall tells ABC News he's just glad we've got to this point.
15: Americans are done with forever wars, and that Americans deserve affordable gas and groceries, and that's exactly what this deal delivers. And probably most importantly is that Americans will be safe for generations to come, that Iran has promised that they'll never have a nuclear weapon. The Strait of Hormuz is already open, it's flowing, and that's why we're seeing gas prices come down. So personally, I'm pretty excited about it.
17: Utah Senator John Curtis has previously said Congress should get to weigh in on the deal. No word yet on if they will get to.
3: President Trump is working to swiftly confirm his choice to be Director of National Intelligence. ABC's News national correspondent Stephen Portnoy has the latest.
16: It's a stunning development here, coming just hours before the president's pick to lead the intelligence community was due to appear at his hastily arranged confirmation hearing. President Trump says Jay Clayton is still his choice, but he's canceling the hearing, keeping mortgage watchdog Bill Pulte in as acting DNI, and threatening not to sign an extension of the surveillance tool known as FISA Section 702, unless it also includes the controversial mail-in ballot reforms and voting ID requirements of the Save America Act.
3: His choice of Jay Clayton is to replace his previous choice of Bill Pulte. The former director of national intelligence, Tulsi Gabbard, after she resigned to spend time with her family.
17: First look traffic on the 7 o'clock report, and here's Jason Jones in the KSL Traffic Center.
6: And we do have the right turn lane blocked if you were southbound on Bangor Highway and headed to Parkway Boulevard. So you can't turn right and go onto Parkway Boulevard there. In fact, it also looks like it's closed the right lane as well as the right turn lane there. I'm Jason Jones in the KSL Traffic Center.
3: It was leadership failures that contributed to a cyber attack at Salt Lake International Airport in December of 2024. KSL News Radio's Don Brinkerhoff has details from a new legislative audit report.
18: State auditors say the airport fell victim to a ransomware attack on December 17th of 2024. The good news was that the attack was resolved the same day and no passenger information was put at risk. Auditors say leadership failed in three different ways: inadequate leadership, poor coordination, and no internal auditing process.
3: Auditors say the partial implementation of a new cybersecurity tool also contributed to the breach.
17: A federal judge wants a list of all the exhibits the Trump administration has removed from national parks following a directive last year about casting American history in a positive light.
19: After accusing the Trump administration last week of seeking to, quote, rewrite the nation's history with a whiteout pen, Judge Angel Kelly on Tuesday ordered the National Park Service to provide a full accounting of all the exhibits and artifacts that have been removed following a presidential directive last year. such as plaques about slavery in a Philadelphia park and a sign about indigenous people at Acadia National Park. Judge Kelly ruled those changes, quote, set a dangerous precedent of censorship and sanitization and undermined the integrity of the National Park Service. The Trump administration is appealing the decision. Peter Haralambos, ABC News.
3: A moose wanted to join in on some family fun. A KSL viewer sent us a video of the animal playing with a tether ball at their cabin in Bear Lake. Burl Malborg says the moose actually comes by a few times a day and has gotten better at playing with it.
20: Now, I don't know anything about mooses except that what I've heard is that you don't mess around with them. That's what I've
3: heard. Yes, you need to keep your distance.
20: Yeah. We're learning more about the second man killed while doing a tandem base jump in Moab, Utah. Danny Kriegel was killed alongside the well-known base jumping guide Andy Lewis. Kriegel's family says this had been his first base jump, but he loved thrilling sports, participating in hobby car racing, driving, and logging more than 100 solo skydiving jumps. Michelle Strong's daughter was a first responder on the scene and says it's been hard to hear reactions to the two men's deaths.
21: We don't get to choose other people's lives. Mm-hmm. We really don't. We get to choose our own. We just have to respect what other people choose for themselves, as hard as that can be.
20: Kriegel's daughter says the tragedy is a huge loss, but it could also be seen as a lovely thing to pass away doing something you love.
3: Some occupations have a higher divorce rate than others. KSL News Radio's McKenna Rodriguez has more on what jobs are at the top and the bottom of the list.
22: A survey conducted by Flowing Data ranks over 500 jobs by their divorce rates and cites work schedules and working conditions as a major factor in those numbers. At the top of the list are bartenders, bus drivers, telemarketers, and casino workers, among others, all of which have rates exceeding 45%. And at the bottom are actuaries, scientists, and software developers, under 20%. Healthcare occupations are across the spectrum. Physical therapists and dentists have the lowest divorce rates, while psychiatric and home health aides have the highest. McKenna Rodriguez, KSL News Radio.
20: That would be so funny to figure out what the correlation is between those careers and the divorce rates.
3: What's the news reporter?
20: Yeah.
3: I'm just kidding.
20: I don't want to know that. KSL News Time 7:09. Traffic and weather together every 10 minutes on the 9th. Brought to you by UCCU. You deserve to love where you bank. Here's Jason Jones.
6: And we continue to see this police activity. Southbound Bangor Highway at Parkway Boulevard with the right lane and the right turn lane blocked off there. You can't turn right to go onto Parkway Boulevard. So you're going to have to go through the light and turn around and, you know, and come back and go left from the northbound side. That's going to be your best bet at this point. Otherwise, though, Bangor is looking pretty good. If on the northbound side, it's a little sluggish around 41st South. Mount View Corridor is looking much better. And most of the delay that we had over on I-15 with the increased volume is pretty much gone. I mean, you might run a little less than 70 miles an hour around the south interchange and again at 45th South, but really nothing major there. In fact, we're not seeing any major problems anywhere, even down in Utah County. 2100 North is getting heavy, but it's still not way packed up as you head over towards I-15. Cormac?
7: Southbound I-15 has really cleared up through Weber and Davis counties. It's once again a quiet drive from Brigham City all the way down to Salt Lake. But eastbound I-80, those extra heavy delays in the right two lanes from Kimball Junction to the US 40 turnoff is due to a crash that's on the transition ramp from eastbound I-80 to southbound US 40. It looks like they're out of traffic now and in that right shoulder, but I'm sure they were blocking lanes earlier. 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The best blanket ever. Cormac Bone in the KSL Traffic Center.
23: KSL hourly forecast. Temperatures in the upper 50s and mid-60s as you head out the door this morning. We got sunshine as the sun comes up over the Wasatch. Look for a light breeze out of the northwest at the lunch hour. Sunshine, 85. We'll keep it mostly clear this afternoon with a northwest breeze, high fire danger, and temperatures topping right around 91. From the KSL Weather Center, I'm Matt Johnson.
3: Right now it's 68 degrees and sunny in Salt Lake City.
20: Coming up, we've just had several tragedies of plane and helicopter crashes in recent days. We're going to go in-depth in a little bit about a private plane that crashed onto a Texas highway just yesterday. Actually, just last night. We'll do that coming up.
0: Hey, I'm John Smith from 103.5 The Arrow, and I've got music in a minute or so. Legendary rock band Rush, thanking fans after their first four reunion shows in more than a decade. The band's 50-something tour kicked off in L.A. last week, marking the first tour in 11 years, and their first with drummer Anakin Niles following the death of Neil Peart in 2020. In a social media post, Rush thanks fans for their support and for embracing the new lineup, adding, "Rush fans rule." Katy Perry showing a different side on her upcoming song, Watch It Burn. She says that this track was inspired by a difficult year and marks the first time that she's been able to express anger in her music. The song arrives as Perry moves forward following her split from Orlando Bloom and her new relationship with Canadian Prime Minister Justin Trudeau. Looks like Katy's next hit may come with a little more than fireworks. Eh? Finally, looks like one of country music's most visible couples is calling it quits. Jelly Roll has reportedly filed for divorce from wife Bunny XO after nearly 10 years of marriage, but the couple says they'll continue co-parenting Jelly Roll's two children. Neither Jelly Roll nor Bunny XO has publicly commented on the divorce. And that is your music in a minute or so. Here on KSL News Radio, I'm John Smith reporting.
1: I can just imagine what the names of kids between Bunny and Jelly would be.
3: Jelly Bean and Bun. It's Easter themed.
1: Oh, that's possible.
3: So something Easter themed, probably. All right. It's touring season and you still have time to grab a ticket to your favorite artist's shows.
2: With plenty of warm days left in the summer, music fans can still find a major concert tour on the schedule. Ariana Grande just kicked off the Eternal Sunshine Tour this month, with performances continuing through September. I need somebody to body. BTS is back with specialty Oreos and events around the globe. Fresh off winning Artist of the Year at the American Music Awards, this breakthrough K-pop band is currently on their Arirang World Tour through next spring. I'd risk it all for you. Other major music stars already on tour this summer include Bruno Mars, Post Malone, Olivia Dean, and Zach Bryan, all playing through October. I'm in love with the shape of you. Ed Sheeran is currently performing on the Loop Tour, which goes through November before heading overseas. And classic rock is back with new tours in July from AC/DC, Motley Crue, and Bon Jovi. Finally, Olivia Rodrigo's The Unraveled tour kicks off in September and runs into next spring. Similarly, the North American leg of Doja Cat's tour movie World kicks off in October and runs through December. I'm Kevin Carr.
17: Trending this hour on the 7 o'clock report. Speaking of concerts, America 250 has released the lineup for their July 4th concerts at the Los Angeles Memorial Coliseum. Queen Latifah is set to host, with Smashing Pumpkins and Chris Stapleton performing as well. As part of her hosting duties, Queen Latifah will be promoting the Giving 4th charitable initiative, which aims to establish the 4th of July as a day of community service and giving. America 250 is calling it America's Block Party, and the celebrations are not just in L.A. More celebrations are planned with additional performers in New York City, Charleston, and Fort Campbell. Tickets for the party are, no surprise, $17.76.
3: That's a great deal.
17: It's a great
3: $17.
17: Deal for a concert. It doesn't happen hardly anything like that anymore. KSL News Time is 7:15. The three things you need to know this hour. First, Republican candidates in Utah's 7th Senate District, including the state Senate president, faced questions from the public about the proposed AI data center in Box Elder County. Second, a Southern Utah rep is facing criticism over campaign donations from a developer behind a golf resort in Native American territory.
3: Third, traffic and weather together.
6: And there's quite a heavy police presence southbound Bangor Highway at Parkway Boulevard. The right lane and the right turn lane remain blocked. We'll get an update on what's going on there. I'm Jason Jones in the KSL Traffic Center.
23: Dry, breezy winds bringing more fire danger today. I'm Matt Johnson.
3: Right now it's 68 degrees at the KSL Common Spirit Health Studios.
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4: From ABC News, I'm Brian Clark. Lawmakers are asking for more details about what's in the agreement with Iran to end the war. It's set to be signed Friday at the G7 in France. President Trump says most people are happy with the deal. He also issued another threat.
24: If I don't like it, if they don't behave, we'll go right back to dropping bombs right smack in the middle of their head.
9: From France, he also threw down the gauntlet to Congress on a series of intelligence issues, as ABC's Rachel Scott explains.
10: The president says he's also delaying the nomination of Jay Clayton to serve as the director of national intelligence until his other judicial nominees get through. Clayton was scheduled to start his confirmation hearings today. This means that Bill Pulte, a man with no intelligence experience, will be serving in that role for now. Republicans are no fan of Pulte. The president knows that, and now he's using it as leverage.
9: The Justice Department says the purported plot to attack the White House over the weekend underscores the need for a new ballroom, as ABC Stephen Portnoy explains.
12: The overnight filing to the D.C. Circuit Appeals Court has the Justice Department arguing the plot to attack the UFC fight with drones and snipers is exactly the kind of threat the ballroom project would protect against. The Secret Service's deputy director has said despite the plot, the UFC event was never at risk. But the Justice Department says the plot underscores the need for a drone port and sniper nests on the roof of the ballroom.
9: An appeals court considering a lower court's order that halted construction. Infant deaths in the U.S. fell to their lowest recorded rate, says ABC's Jim Ryan.
13: Medical advances and public health campaigns get much of the credit for the drop in infant deaths. The CDC reported 5.4 deaths per 1,000 live births last year. As low as the number is, it's more than twice the rate of some other industrialized nations.
9: Shoppers spent more in May, retail sales up by 0.9%. That's better than expected. The Federal Reserve will decide if it's changing interest rates today. 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
3: We've seen several tragedies of plane and helicopter crashes in recent days. Just last night, a private plane carrying six people crashed onto a Texas highway.
14: The FAA telling us this morning that the plane was flying from one of the biggest tourist destinations in the world, Cabo, heading to Texas. Oh my God. This morning, dramatic video capturing the race to save passengers on board this plane after it crashed onto a Texas highway, killing one person. Flames shooting out of the flipped over Cessna Citation Latitude. Good Samaritans and emergency responders rushing in to help the six people on board. A person can be seen in the cockpit as they attempt to smash the window. Smoke billowing out of the opening as it fills the cabin.
25: Looked like a horror movie.
14: The private jet had taken off from San Jose del Cabo en route to Austin, but diverted to Laredo when the plane suffered a mechanical issue.
26: We received a radio call from our local airport tower indicating that they had an aircraft that was in trouble, that they had lost communication with the aircraft.
14: Crashing just after 10 p.m., coming down, striking one vehicle before sliding down the road, sparks fly.
27: Be advised, we have one patient, 10-4. He wrecked into the plane wing.
14: Five of the people on the plane were taken to a local hospital in stable condition, and several of the people who jumped in to help were also treated for smoke inhalation. The plane, owned by NetJets, split in two. The front of the fuselage resting on the upper level of the heavily traveled Loop 20, while the tail is seen below.
25: We saw that there was actually movement inside the aircraft. That's when my husband jumped out of the car and went straight to help out.
14: Zaira Garza and her husband were driving home when they came upon the scene. He was one of those heroes.
25: I was scared for the people inside and for the people that was helping. I didn't know if that fire was going to make the aircraft explode.
14: Oh, just so scary. And as you can imagine, a big investigation is now underway. The FAA and NTSB are going to be involved. And remember, even though this was a small plane, it's not like this was a single engine prop plane. This was a jet, and those usually don't crash.
3: One person was killed and the other five were injured.
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6: And still seeing the police presence southbound on Bangor Highway at Parkway Boulevard. The right lane, turn lane and the right lane are blocked there, so you're going to want to stick over to the left. And if you need to turn onto Parkway Boulevard, go through the intersection, turn a UE, and go back on the northbound side and turn left onto Parkway Boulevard. And that's how you're going to do that. Over on I-15 itself, it's looking still pretty good. You might be a little bit slow approaching South Interchange, maybe again at 45th South, but nothing major on I-15. Over on Mountain View Corridor, it's a little crowded around 3500 South and Bangor Highway at 41st South. Again, typical delays, nothing out of the ordinary there. A little heavy through that construction zone at Lake Point in Tooele. And then speaking of heavy, 2100 north down in Lehigh is starting to really get backed up, as it usually does this time of the morning. And a little increased volume over on Pioneer Crossing as you head to I-15 as well. Cormick?
7: A little light delays southbound I-15 at Warm Springs Road, reaching down towards 600 north. And southbound I-215's west belt also a little slow as you approach I-80. But it's eastbound I-80 where we have our heaviest delays in that right lane from Kimball Junction over to the US 40 turnoff. That crash is still there on that transition ramp, out of traffic and in that right shoulder. We also have some light delays eastbound I-80 approaching Foothill Drive. Logan is the summer escape you didn't know you needed, where the mountains meet Main Street with outdoor adventures by day and standing ovations by night. ExploreLogan.com. Cormick Bone in the KSL Traffic Center.
23: KSL 7-day forecast. You got 91 today, mostly sunny skies, high fire danger, breezy. 89, mostly sunny, pretty nice on Thursday. Friday is going to go 97, partly cloudy, dry winds, fire danger. Partly cloudy with a slight chance for a dry thunderstorm, mainly north of Salt Lake on Saturday, high of 88. 87 on Sunday, sunshine. 92 on Monday. We're back up to 97, dry skies on Tuesday. From the KSL Weather Center, I'm Matt Johnson.

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3: 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You've heard of flip phones, but have you heard of flip smartphones? The 70s and 80s computer manufacturer Commodore is bringing back the nostalgic flip phone, but this one allows for everyday essential apps like Spotify or Uber, but blocks social media apps, so no Instagram allowed.
4: Might be kind of nice. All right.
3: You know, you can always delete it off of your current one.
4: Yeah, that would take some self-control, I suppose. All right. A new Zillow study found in the increasingly expensive housing market, 242 cities in the U.S. have starter homes selling at $1 million. Zillow says the amount of starter homes at this price have tripled since the start of the pandemic.
3: Coors Light is bringing back their Taller Boy cans for a limited time. These oversized cans hold three full-sized regular cans in one. This drop is part of the brand's campaign for the 2026 FIFA World Cup.
4: Taking a look at your money at this moment, we're just a few minutes away from the opening bell. So we're looking at the futures, the Dow off 24 points, but the S&P gaining 8, NASDAQ gaining 182 points, and crude oil is sitting at $76 a barrel.
3: Got some southbound 15 delays near the West Davis Corridor merge between Farmington and Centerville. We'll get a check of your commute coming up next. 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I actually did that And now my auto loan, which initially was with that other lender, is now with UCCU. I'm getting a better rate and I'm paying off my car faster. So Utah can

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5: And your trouble spots continue to be over on the west side of the Salt Lake Valley, northbound on Mountain View Corridor at 35th South and northbound on Bangor Highway at 41st South. Also on Bangor Highway, we have this police incident going on at Parkway Boulevard. Now, they are actually allowing people to turn southbound Bangor Highway onto Parkway Boulevard. You just have to do it from the middle lane there. So even though the right lane and the right turn lane are blocked, you can still turn right if you just do it from the center lane there. Northbound I-15, a little slow around the south interchange and a little bit slow as you come off the point of the mountain into Draper. The only problem we've got down in Utah County, 2100 North, very heavy over towards I-15. Cormac?
6: Light delays southbound I-15 in the usual places. First, coming out of Farmington where the West Davis Corridor merges, coming into Centerville. And again, slow right after the north interchange. And if you get off at Beck Street, do expect some pretty heavier delays in that construction zone. And eastbound I-80, we are seeing normal delays just as you come in through the mouth of Parley's Canyon. And a little bit slow at the Mountain Dell Reservoir. Where it's heavier, though, is that right lane starting in Kimball Junction as you try to get toward US 40. There is still that crash in that transition ramp from eastbound I-80 to southbound US 40, and they are in that right shoulder. Is the IRS harassing you? Utah tax attorney Jordan Wilcox gets the IRS off your back to end your IRS nightmare. 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Cormac Bone in the KSL Traffic Center.
4: We have a fire weather watch that's in effect this week because we have hot temperatures and a little bit of breezes. A high today of 91. Right now it's 72 degrees and sunny in Salt Lake City.
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0: Good morning. KSL News Time, 7:30. KSL's top story this hour.
4: Salt Lake City leaders have voted to move forward with another property tax increase.
0: The city says the money is needed to cover the cost of some essential services. KSL News Radio's Adam Small is live with details. Adam?
9: Andy, the proposed increase comes as part of the city's yearly budget, which the city council voted unanimously to approve last night.
10: All of those in favor say aye.
11: Aye.
12: Aye.
10: Any opposed? Any abstentions? Motion carries unanimously.
9: Now, for homes valued just above $620,000, that 12.5% property tax increase translates to just under $10 more a month. City council members tell KSL.com that money is expected to go towards covering the cost of things like public safety, parks, and roads. It's also one of two things the mayor proposed they should do to overcome a huge deficit and balance their budget. Now, the tax increase is not a done deal yet. There will be a public truth and taxation hearing on August 11th. Live in Salt Lake City, Adam Small, KSL News Radio.
4: Sandy City Council has voted to keep funding for the Central Wasatch Commission after hearing feedback from concerned residents. Jana Kinnebert was one of the several residents who addressed the council, saying the CWC should not be treated like a cash back program.
13: Because that misinterprets what a political shield the CWC is for all of the municipalities who rely on the canyons, not just for our drinking water, but also for myriad ecological services.
4: The council had also discussed pay raises, but ultimately voted against increasing their pay, and the mayor will have a salary decrease.
0: A fire in southern Utah has grown 200 acres overnight. Homeowners are on alert now in case of evacuation. KSL News Radio's Brianna Willis joins us live. Brianna?
14: Andy, the sawmill fire now covers an estimated 1,100 acres and is not yet at all contained, according to Utah Fire Info. Overnight, crews worked with bulldozers to build fuel breaks. The fire is burning near Barrel and Lund, Utah. Iron County Sheriff's Office has evacuated yurts and cabins within a 2 to 4 miles from the fire yesterday afternoon and says they'll send out a reverse 911 alert if residents in permanent homes need to leave. Live, Brianna Willis, KSL News Radio.
4: There was a small fire in Harrisville last night, started by someone welding fence posts. It burned about a half acre of vegetation around the 800 block of North Harrisville Road. It was contained in about 10 minutes. No structures were damaged and no people were injured.
0: Gusty winds and the relatively low humidity have created a red flag warning for most of the middle section of the state. KSL News Radio's Tammy Kikuchi reports.
11: The winds are expected to be gusty, up to 35 miles per hour. The relative humidity is low at 6 to 10%. Last week, there was lightning in the same area, and it could have started fires inside trees that are smoldering, but could ignite with high winds. Wildland firefighters are ready. They know conditions could create potential for rapid fire spread on new and existing fires.
0: The red flag warning is expected to continue into this evening.
4: As the weather continues to heat up in Washington County, the county's Water Conservancy District is offering residents a tree bait. The tree bait program gives people a $100 incentive for planting a tree in their yard.
12: Well, if the tree they want to use is not on our list, but it would otherwise meet our characteristics, then they can contact us and we can see if we can approve it.
4: Conservation Manager Doug Bennett says planting big trees that cast shade in your yard is crucial for combating urban heat island, an effect that leaves cities much warmer than their surrounding rural parts.
0: KSL's top national stories this hour. The Department of Education is taking a big step in the Trump administration's efforts to dismantle the agency. ABC's Arthur Jones II reports.
15: Secretary McMahon, during her 15 months as head of this agency, has already fired nearly half of the staff of the Department of Education. She's closed regional offices around the country, laying off employees in the offices of civil rights, in the offices that administer special education.
0: Millions of students could potentially be impacted. These special education services go out to about 8 million students under the Individuals with Disabilities Education Act. That's about $15 billion in grants to students who have special needs.
4: First look traffic. Here's Jason Jones.
5: And we are still seeing this police presence southbound on Bangor Highway at Parkway Boulevard. There is now a tow truck on scene and is going to get that pickup truck out of the way. I'm Jason Jones in the KSL Traffic Center.
0: Security for the World Cup games in the U.S. includes a watch for drones. Here's ABC's Sophie Flay.
16: Law enforcement is on alert for attack drones as the World Cup games play out across the country. A White House official tells ABC News the U.S. will have counter-drone technology at all 78 matches in the U.S., including the ability to jam drones to stop them from moving. The FBI has already seized 35 recreational drones near World Cup venues in Miami and Atlanta.
0: It comes after explosive drones were caught being used near the White House UFC match this weekend.
4: Lionel Messi is leading Argentina past Algeria, but in Kansas, the visiting team has already won the local community's hearts. The city of Lawrence has chosen to host the Algerian national team and has made sure their new foreign friends feel right at home. Local artist Stan Hurd made a large Algerian flag on the ground of a school there.
17: We are so excited about just being a small footnote to this larger story of how FIFA and the World Cup, it's not about football. It's about cultures coming together. It's about shared humanity.
4: Bosnia and Herzegovina have made America First Field here their training site.
0: The Utah Jazz are still buzzing, having the number 2 pick in the upcoming NBA draft, and they want to celebrate the big night with their biggest fans at an NBA draft party. KSL News Radio's Claire Scott reports.
18: The last time the Jazz held the number 2 pick in the NBA draft was back in 1980 when they chose Daryl Griffith, who you may know as Dr. Dunkenstein. The team is gearing up for another legendary pick next week and want fans from all over the state to watch it go down. The Jazz is holding a draft party on the 23rd at the Shops at Southtown in Sandy. There will be entertainment, giveaways, and other activities leading up to the pick. ESPN projects that BYU's AJ DeBonsa will be the number 1 pick and head to Washington to play with the Wizards. That leaves Darren Peterson as the likely choice to join the Jazz. However, Jazz fans are still wringing their hands over the chance to keep DeBonsa in Utah. Claire Scott, KSL News Radio.
0: Well, the roadways, they've got slow spots, including some delays in Centerville on Legacy and I-15. We've also got North 15 starting to get stoppy around 7200 South, plus delays approaching the freeway in Utah County. We'll check all your commute.
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0: 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You deserve to love where you bank. Here's Jason Jones.
5: Okay, so increased volume in the Salt Lake Valley has seen now some sporadic slow spots on I-15 as you travel to downtown Salt Lake City. None of it is major. Most of it is just a little bit less than regular speed, and so not stop and go or anything like that. However, it is definitely busier than it was. We are still seeing this police presence happening southbound on Bangor Highway at Parkway Boulevard. Right lane and right turn lane are blocked as a pickup truck just kind of sits there with some police cars behind it. Otherwise, though, on Bangor Highway, it's a little bit slow on the northbound side around 41st South and on Mountain View Corridor at 3500 South. Down in Utah County, it remains good speeds on I-15 up to the point of the mountain. 2100 North, though, and Corey B. Ride Highway are getting fairly heavy. Cormick?
6: Southbound roadways in Davis County also seeing some pretty heavy volumes increasing. Southbound Legacy Mountain View Corridor, Southbound Legacy West Davis Corridor and I-15 in Farmington, all three pretty heavy right where they all merge together. Southbound Legacy also slow from 400 North down into West Bountiful. And then southbound I-15 slow from 500 South in Bountiful all the way down to 600 North in Salt Lake. Eastbound I-80, some pretty heavy delays in from Kimball Junction all the way over to the US 40 turnoff. That crash in that transition ramp still there and causing those really heavy delays that reach back really past Kimball Junction now. Also a little slow eastbound I-80 near Mountain Dell Reservoir. 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Cormick Bone in the KSL Traffic Center.
28: Fire danger top of mind today as we pick up on more winds. Not too strong, but breezy today. 91, mostly sunny. 89 tomorrow, mostly sunny skies. We'll then jump to 97 on Friday. Partly cloudy, maybe a mountain shower in central Utah, and dry winds out of the south. From the KSL Weather Center, I'm Matt Johnson.
4: Right now it's 72 degrees and sunny in Salt Lake City.
0: Coming up on Utah's Morning News, we've been finding out more details about that tragic base jumping accident that killed two people in Moab over the weekend. We'll hear from KSL TV's Sarah Martin, who talked with a family friend of the other person besides the base jumping social media influencer, Danny Kriegel, and we'll hear what they had to say coming up.
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29: I want you to imagine a piece of modern art. 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Keep them small. There you go. Nice work. You have just drawn a picture of dinner at the number one restaurant in America. It's a place called Quince. It's in San Francisco, and Quince just won the James Beard competition. 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If you want to know what it costs, none of your business. 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Thankfully, someone on TikTok went to Quince.
2: Dinner at this fine dining restaurant in San Francisco includes 10 courses, a $390 tab, and one bucket of asparagus.
29: Huh? Asparagus? Well, dinner for two will run you with tax $900, give or take. And I will suggest that if you ever want to spend that kind of money on 700 calories of food, Chef Tusk is waiting for you. Dinner is pretty. Very pretty. On their website, you see a plate with a tiny little lettuce leaf here, a thin little triangle of cheese over there, a little circle that looks like a pepperoni, one, and a lot of empty plate, and they sell the plates! You can buy a set of plates just like the one that had no food on it in the first place. Winner, winner, 3 ounces of chicken dinner. The James Beard-winning Quince is reviewed as heaven for foodies, but I think it's really just for rich people. On Ozempic.
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0: 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The three things you need to know this hour. First,
10: Salt Lake International Airport was the victim of a ransomware attack in December of 2024. Now a legislative audit finds leadership failures were part of the blame. I'm KSL News Radio's Don Brinkerhoff.
4: Second, federal postal inspectors say someone stole mail from the back door of the Mountain Shadows post office on May 29th, and there could have been ballots in it.
0: Third, traffic and weather together.
5: Your heaviest slow spot continues to be eastbound I-80 as you try to transition onto US 40. Accident on that transition ramp has added to those delays that we were already seeing in place. I'm Jason Jones in the KSL Traffic Center.
28: More fire weather in the forecast today. I'm Matt Johnson.
4: Right now it's 72 degrees and sunny at the KSL Common Spirit Health Studios.
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11: ABC News, I'm Brian Clark. As the world waits for details on the peace deal the U.S. and Iran are supposed to sign Friday, G7 leaders are applauding it.
12: The leaders of the G7 nations released a joint statement on a range of world issues, including the U.S.-Iran deal, saying the group welcomes the memo of understanding. We support and are ready to contribute to its implementation, the leaders write.
11: It's ABC's Karen Travers in Geneva, Switzerland. President Trump expected to hold a news conference from the G7 later this morning. The man who admits that he killed several women and buried them in and around beaches on New York's Long Island is due to be sentenced today. Rex Huerman will get life without the possibility of parole. Washington State wildfires are putting thousands of homes at risk. Evacuations have been ordered in the eastern part of the state. And America's still shopping. New retail sales numbers for May show sales were up nearly 1%. It comes ahead of the wrap-up of the Fed meeting today, where it's widely expected to hold interest rates steady. This is ABC News.
4: Time for the KSL In-Depth. We're learning more about the second man killed in a base jumping accident that happened in Moab over the weekend.
0: KSL TV's Sarah Martin spoke with Danny Kriegel's family, who says this had been his first tandem jump, but he had lived an adrenaline-filled life before, doing more than 100 solo skydiving trips and hobby race car driving.
1: Danny's daughter, Mallory Jo, said these moments are so tragic and it's such a huge loss, but there is this sense of peace when you pass doing something that's exhilarating to you. I think that can be a lovely thing. She told us he followed Andy Lewis and Base Jump Moab online for years before making his way to Utah for the jump.
13: They say if you're not on the edge, you're taking up room, so we're living life right. Woo-hoo!
1: Andy Lewis owned Base Jump Moab and passed while jumping with Danny on Sunday. The investigation into that tragic jump still ongoing. Andy's friends have told us he was larger than life, a huge piece of the base jumping community in Moab.
13: How awesome was that?
14: They are some of the kindest, smartest, most caring people I've ever met.
1: Michelle Strong base jumped in Moab a few years ago with a different company.
15: Oh my God.
1: Her daughter was a base jumper and is on the search and rescue team that responded to Andy's death on Sunday.
14: It's impacted her mentally. How could it not? Right?
1: She said she's been disappointed by some people's callous reactions online to Danny and Andy's deaths.
14: We don't get to choose other people's lives. Mm-hmm. We really don't. We get to choose our own. We just have to respect what other people choose for themselves, as hard as that can be.
1: She says Andy knew the risks and passed doing what he loved.
13: We are just flying.
1: The Grand County Sheriff's Office says they are handling this investigation. They've told us they expect to release their findings on Sunday's jump very soon.
4: We have our thanks to KSL TV's Sarah Martin for the KSL In-Depth at 15 and 45.
0: 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Let's go back to the traffic center, Jason Jones.
5: And Andy Farnsworth. We are seeing a little bit of slow traffic now coming off the Point of the Mountain and into the Draper area. Really the heaviest spot, and now northbound I-15 is going to be around the south interchange there. And then you're going to slow down again as you roll through Murray and Mill Creek. Again, none of this is major. It's all typical delays, but it is going to obviously add a little bit extra time onto your commute this morning. Mountain View Corridor remains heavy at 35th South and Bangor Highway at 41st South. And we still see the right lane and right turn lane blocked southbound side of Bangor Highway at Parkway Boulevard. That's going to continue on here for a little while. Down in Utah County, I-15 is at good speeds headed up towards the Point of the Mountain. It's not until you get to the Point of the Mountain where you start to really slow down there. 2100 North, of course, is very heavy eastbound side headed over towards I-15 and Mountain View Corridor, a little bit thick around Harvest Hills down in Saratoga Springs. Cormick?
6: Heavy but normal delays southbound through Davis County on all your major roadways from Farmington down to Centerville, both I-15 and Legacy, seeing some pretty hefty delays. Southbound I-15, though, very slow from the north interchange all the way down past 600 North into Salt Lake. Eastbound I-80, some light delays in the Mountain Dale area, but where it's very heavy is as you approach Kimball Junction, and that reaches all the way over to the US 40 turnoff. That's due to a crash that was on that transition ramp, and it caused some very heavy buildup that we normally see additionally to that. Let Zero Res make your carpet new again. 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Cormick Bone in the KSL Traffic Center.
4: 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We have KSL meteorologist Matt Johnson live with us in studio to tell us about the forecast. Matt, what have we got?
16: Well, we've got a 91 today. Really pretty standard for mid-June. I've got a little bit of wind today, though, and so that's going to keep fire danger high, mostly sunny skies. 89 tomorrow, mostly sunny. Into Friday, look at that temperature, 97 degrees. It's going to be a hot one, partly cloudy, and it will be breezy out of the south. More fire danger. Keeping it breezy with a slight chance for a thunderstorm on Saturday, but I think a lot of those dry storms will fall north of Salt Lake City, high of 88. 87, dry skies on Sunday, 92 on Monday. We're back at it with a 97 on Tuesday next week.
0: All right, coming up on, well, not coming up, but later this week. I just got an email this morning, Britt, that Toy Story 5, the box office projections for opening weekend this weekend.
4: Okay.
0: $150 million in the U.S. alone.
4: Oh, wow.
0: $275 million worldwide in its first weekend.
4: Well, holy moly.
0: And I'm telling you, it's worth it. I think it's going to do that.
4: Wow.
0: I'm excited to give a review of Toy Story 5 on the movie show this Friday. But I'm telling you, if you're one of those people that like, I wait until Tuesday after.
4: Mm-hmm.
0: It's going to be real difficult to get a ticket on $5 Tuesday of next week. I'm just saying
4: going.
0: It might be worth it to spend the extra dollars and just see it earlier in the weekend
17: or maybe go Monday night with the family or something like that, because it is going to be an absolute zoo at the theaters on Tuesday when it's the... I'm just hoping they don't schedule us a press screening for some other movie, because when we have to go do a press screening at the theaters on a Tuesday after a huge blockbuster opening. Yeah, but at any rate, Toy Story 5, amazing. And can't wait to tell you about it on the movie show this Friday from 11 to 1.
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0: 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Snap, the company that owns Snapchat, has debuted their new augmented reality glasses that cost over $2,000. Snap CEO Evan Spiegel says there is life after smartphones, and he thinks people are ready to think about computing in a different way.
4: And we're tracking gas prices this morning. Utah is sitting at an average of $4.17 a gallon. Nationally, the average is $4.02. Andy, I told you earlier, I got gas last night at $3.89. It was at, you know, the Costco is a little more discounted, but...
17: When I filled up the other night at Smith's, it was... I paid $82 with a 45-cent per gallon discount.
4: Whoa. A, that's a good discount. B. Wow.
17: Well, yeah, but I have to put premium in the car that I drive. So
4: fancy. Sometimes,
17: well, no, I mean, I would trust me. There are times where I wish I could just put the regular in.
4: We should have people text in and tell us what gas prices they're seeing along the roads today.
17: Now, it'll make us happy or sad, so I guess roll the dice on that. General Motors has released the 2027 Chevrolet Silverado. The auto company says this pickup truck's their most advanced and powerful they've ever made. The more basic model, though, starts at $36,000, but electric models start at $63,000.
4: All right, taking a look at your money at this moment. Things are up. We've got the Dow gaining 121 points. That's almost a quarter of a percent. The S&P up 8 points. NASDAQ gaining 177 points. That's more than half of a percent. Crude oil ticked up a little bit, so it's at $77 a barrel.
0: Foothills stacked up. We've got delays on 215's west belt approaching 21st south, plus plenty of I-15 slowdowns to update you on when we check traffic and weather.
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5: Well, the volume has definitely increased on I-15, and you're going to have sporadic pockets of slowing as you travel northbound from the point of the mountain into downtown Salt Lake City. And likewise, over on Mountain View Corridor and Bangor Highway, we see the typical slowdown spots in the typical places. None of this is out of the ordinary, but you're going to expect it pretty much every morning. Right lane and right turn lane remain blocked southbound Bangor Highway at Parkway Boulevard, and 2100 North and Lehigh is fairly heavy at this point. Cormick?
6: Southbound I-15 slow from North Salt Lake all the way down to downtown Salt Lake. Eastbound I-80 still very heavy in that right lane as you approach Kimball Junction and reaching all the way over to the US 40 turnoff. Those volumes have decreased, though, since they cleared the crash. 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Cormick Bone in the KSL Traffic Center.
4: It's sunny, hot, and breezy, so lots of fire danger. It's 91 degrees for our high today, and right now it's 72 degrees and sunny in Salt Lake City.
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0: Good morning. KSL News Time is 8 o'clock. This is Utah's Morning News. I'm Andy Farnsworth.
4: And I'm Britt Johnson, in for Amanda Dixon this week. KSL's top story this hour.
0: A Southern Utah representative is facing criticism over campaign donations from a developer behind a golf resort on the Paiute Reservation.
4: And critics say they see problems with the timing of the donation. KSL News Radio's Brianna Willis joins us live. Brianna?
9: Britt, soon after sponsoring the Shavuot's Band of Paiutes Jurisdictional Clarity Act, Representative Celeste Malloy and a PAC connected with her campaign received a total of $30,500 from Patrick Manning, the managing partner of Black Desert Resort. Black Desert is planning to build a golf course on Chivoit land, and the bill would shift civil jurisdiction on trust lands from the tribe to state courts. The Salt Lake Tribune reports opponents say the bill benefits non-native developers and threatens band sovereignty. The bill has received support from the Chivoit representatives, and Manning tells the Tribune all contributors were made legally and with no expectation of a return. Live, Brianna Willis, KSL News Radio.
0: Representative Celeste Malloy will be on Inside Sources today, and so will her District 3 Republican competitor, Phil Lyman. That's in the 10 o'clock hour here on KSL News Radio.
4: Members of the public got to hear from Utah State Senate candidates, including the Senate president, about their stance on the proposed AI data center in Box Elder County. KSL News Radio's Adam Small is live with details. Adam?
24: Britt, Utah Senate President Stuart Adams, along with the two main challengers for his seat, Brandon Hess and Stephanie Hollis, all answered questions about their stance on the Stratus project. Adams is the head of the state agency that initially greenlit it, but he defended his involvement after he publicly asked for Kevin O'Leary to drastically reduce the size of the project.
25: Tried to listen. I think we're actually got a better project because of that.
24: Now, Hollist repeatedly criticized the project as a whole, while Hess said this about data centers.
10: As long as they are not harming society and our resources in measurable ways, I think we should allow them to go forward.
24: Voters are set to decide which of these three candidates will advance to the general election this coming Tuesday. Live, Adam Small, KSL News Radio.
0: Six Utah organizations are calling for a pause on approvals of large-scale data centers until the state enacts a new statewide impact review process. The organizations are sending a letter to the governor and members of the legislature. They include the Sierra Club, Utah Physicians for a Healthy Environment, Heal Utah, and others.
4: If you live in Orem and were waiting on mail at the end of May, there's a reason some deliveries may not have shown up. KSL News Radio's Eric Cabrera explains.
11: Federal postal inspectors confirmed to KSL that someone stole mail from the back dock of the Mountain Shadows post office in Orem. A woman who reached out says her mail carrier warned neighbors that some mail wouldn't be delivered that day because of the theft. Postal inspector Brooke Robinson says letters were mailed to affected households explaining what happened and what people should do to protect themselves from possible identity theft. Investigators have shared surveillance images with other law enforcement agencies, but still haven't identified the suspect. Officials say mail theft is a federal crime that can carry penalties of up to 5 years in prison and fines of up to $250,000. Eric Cabrera, KSL News Radio.
0: KSL's top national stories this hour. Many lawmakers are wondering what the U.S. Memorandum of Understanding with Iran looks like. Here's ABC's Karen Hua.
12: Senate Democratic leader Chuck Schumer is accusing President Trump of keeping Americans in the dark after more than 100 days of war.
14: Here's what it says. Iran will never have a nuclear weapon. That's what it says. It won't have one to buy, to develop. They will not have a nuclear weapon. And I would say that's about 99.9% of what I wanted.
12: Vice President J.D. Vance says the administration may release the full text ahead of Friday's signing.
4: President Trump is in France for the G7 World Leaders Summit right now. He praised the agreement.
14: With the settlement where you're not going to have a nuclear weapon and then we bring them down on top of that. And I think oil prices might get lower than where they were before the war.
4: Other G7 world leaders weighing in on the deal.
15: The leaders of the G7 nations released a joint statement on a range of world issues, including the U.S.-Iran deal, saying the group welcomes the memo of understanding. We support and are ready to contribute to its implementation, the leaders write. The G7 countries, Canada, France, Germany, Italy, Japan, the U.K., and the U.S., highlighted the reopening of the Strait of Hormuz, emphasizing the critical passageway should operate without restrictions or tolls, which they say is the, quote, bedrock of international trade. Karen Travers, ABC News, Geneva. Switzerland.
4: President Trump is set to speak sometime after 8:30 local time. We'll dip in when he does.
0: First look traffic in the 8 o'clock hour. Here's Jason Jones.
5: Increased volume, of course, has caused some slowing on the I-15 along the Wasatch Front, both in the northbound side and the southbound side. Mostly, though, it's just your typical delay for the morning. I'm Jason Jones in the KSL Traffic Center.
25: In 2024, the airport experienced a cyber attack.
4: A legislative auditing committee is holding leadership at Salt Lake International accountable for the attack that temporarily locked airport officials out of their systems.
26: Auditors say airport leadership failed in three ways.
27: We discovered, and specifically, that through leadership and governance, that the kind of inadequate levels of oversight led to cybersecurity risks that were unaddressed.
26: Audit manager Jesse Martinson also says airport leadership did not fulfill basic responsibilities, which enabled poor coordination between critical divisions at the airport. Auditors were also critical the airport was not holding internal audits. Leaders say passenger information was not put at risk. Don Brinkerhoff, KSL News Radio.
0: We're learning more about the second man who was killed in a tandem base jumping accident in Moab alongside a well-known influencer and instructor. Danny Kriegel's family says this was his first tandem base jump. He had followed popular guide Andy Lewis online for years before doing the jump with him. Michelle Strong's daughter had been on the search and rescue team that responded to the accident.
28: It's impacted her mentally. How could it not, right?
0: Kriegel's daughter says the family is feeling the loss of her father, but he did die doing what he loved.
4: Utah Highway Patrol and the West Valley City Police Department are currently looking for someone suspected of stealing a car from a repair shop. The suspected driver and passenger are thought to be running around a golf course area around Bangor Highway and Parkway Boulevard. Containment is set up in the area and crews are scouring the scene.
0: Traffic is busy still coming into downtown from both directions, plus some I-80 delays at the mouth of the canyon and over by Park City.
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0: 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You deserve to love where you bank. Let's go back to the traffic center. Jason Jones?
5: Okay, southbound Bangor Highway remains blocked. Right turn lane and right lane at Parkway Boulevard. Although there is a tow truck on scene now to get this vehicle out of the way. And Britt just updated you on why we have this police presence happening here at Bangor Highway and Parkway Boulevard. So we expect that that's going to be cleared up here in the next little bit, or at least we hope so. We do have a new accident, though. This one's going to be eastbound on I-80. It looks like it's about 13th West is where this one is going to be. And so that's going to cause you some slowing as you head through West Valley there. Over on I-15, though, things are looking much better. You're going to be just a little bit slow right around the South Interchange. That's going to be your biggest slow spot as you head into downtown Salt Lake City. Down in Utah County, I-15 still looking really good, but 2100 North is fairly heavy. Cormick?
6: Southbound I-15 through Weber and Davis counties really clearing up. Now just a little slow from North Salt Lake down toward 600 North in Salt Lake City. And then Victory Road also pretty heavy as you transition from Beck Street and head up toward the Capitol. Eastbound I-80 still pretty heavy delays as you approach Kimball Junction and reach over to US 40. Those are residual after a crash was on that transition ramp. Now it's cleared off the road, and so the volumes have decreased just a little bit. Logan is the summer escape you didn't know you needed. Where the mountains meet Main Street and outdoor adventures by day and standing ovations by night. ExploreLogan.com. Cormick Bone in the KSL Traffic Center.
21: Hey, we got a warm one today. Temperatures in the low 90s. Mostly sunny skies, and it will be breezy. With those breezy winds comes high fire danger across the state. 89 tomorrow. Mostly sunny, not bad. Now you get into your Friday, I've got partly cloudy skies, hot highs in the upper 90s, and it will be breezy out of the south. From the KSL Weather Center, I'm Matt Johnson.
4: Right now it's 73 degrees and sunny in Salt Lake City.
0: Coming up on Utah's Morning News, we'll preview inside sources today and talk with Holly Richardson. Of course, they're continuing their meet the candidates ahead of the primaries next Tuesday. Today, it will be Congressional District 3 Republican nominees Phil Lyman and Celeste Malloy coming up at 10 o'clock. We'll talk with Holly about that. Plus, we've got your America 250 trivia question, so stay with us.
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0: It seems like this area changes constantly. 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
0: 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The 3 things you need to know this hour. First,
9: Salt Lake City leaders have approved the city's yearly budget, and as part of that, they have voted to move forward with a 12.5% property tax increase. I'm KSL News Radio's Adam Small.
4: Second, President Trump is taking questions from reporters while meeting with the Indian Prime Minister. He says the last time he was there, he had a great time, and Indian leaders are tough.
0: Third, traffic and weather together.
5: We got an accident westbound on I-80 as you are approaching 1300 West. Looks like left lanes are blocked, also right lanes are blocked. So one lane in the middle is getting by at this point. Jason Jones in the KSL Traffic Center.
21: Dry and breezy winds bringing more fire danger today. I'm Matt Johnson.
4: It's 73 degrees at the KSL Common Spirit Health Studios.
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10: From ABC News, I'm Brian Clark. President Trump is set to address reporters ahead of his departure from the G7 summit in France. He'll likely get questions about the contents of the agreement to end the war with Iran. He told reporters earlier,
14: it's a very strong deal. Nobody knows what it is strong. And most people seem to be very happy.
10: Once it's signed, a key issue will be negotiating the long-term future of Iran's nuclear program. And the latest U.S. intelligence shows some doubt.
11: The U.S. and Iran are set to kickstart detailed nuclear negotiations on Friday. But officials say American intelligence agencies predict the Iranian regime will be unlikely to make the nuclear concessions the Trump administration expects to see. The president making it plain that military action is still on the table.
14: If I don't like it, if they don't behave, we'll go right back to dropping bombs right smack in the middle of their head.
11: Shannon Kingston, ABC News, the State Department.
10: Today, the president's pick for Federal Reserve Chair Kevin Warsh will speak after his first meeting as chair. The central bank expected to keep interest rates unchanged. The president says another of his nominees is on hold, and ABC's Rachel Scott says that's part of a broader tug of war with Congress.
12: The president says he will not approve FISA, a key national security tool that has already expired, until Republicans pass his sweeping voter ID law. And what's more, the president says he's also delaying the nomination of Jay Clayton to serve as the director of national intelligence until his other judicial nominees get through. Clayton was scheduled to start his confirmation hearings today.
10: But Republican Senator Tom Cotton says on social media that Clayton is a pending nominee and will proceed with his hearing. A convicted serial killer, Rex Huerman, will be sentenced today, says ABC's Phil Tate.
13: Huerman will face a judge for sentencing. He had admitted to murdering 8 women. Now today, inside of the courtroom, we also expect the families of the victims to be present.
10: You're listening to ABC News.
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0: 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And good luck. All right, it's time to preview Inside Sources, where you're going to continue coverage of Your Voice, Your Vote, which is looking at the politics ahead of the primaries on June 23rd. And for the third day in a row, you've got candidates that are in the news outside of being on your show.
15: I know, it's so great. So today we're talking with the third congressional district candidates who are in a primary next week, and that's incumbent Celeste Malloy and her challenger, Phil Lyman.
4: Okay, and so what are you going to be asking them?
15: Well, interestingly, so there's a couple of things in the news just this morning, but last night they actually had a debate down in southern Utah. And one of the things that was interesting and really showed a difference between the two of them were questions about AI and guardrails, potential guardrails, and whether the federal government should weigh in, whether the state should weigh in. And there were some clear differences between the two candidates on that issue.
0: With the new redistricting, is Celeste Malloy over a different part of Utah than she was last time she ran?
15: It's a both. So she does have new portions. Of course, everybody does. So she includes a bigger section of Utah County. In fact, I'm not even 100% sure she had Utah County last time. It still includes most of the southern part of Utah. And so that's where basically her base is. That's where Phil Lyman lives. She's a St. George girl, right? And so those are that's still the same, but she comes up through a good chunk of Utah County, which is really interesting.
4: Are you expecting them to be pretty diplomatic and tame today, or, yeah, or maybe a little bit emotionally charged?
15: You know, I think typically people are pretty good when they're talking to us. We don't see too many fireworks, but you never know.
0: And are they actually going to be here in studio?
15: One and one.
0: I was going to say, they came all the way up from Southern Utah.
15: Representative Malloy will be in studio, and Phil Lyman will be joining us over AirLink, which means we can see him. So that'll be fun, too.
0: All right. And that will be in the 10 o'clock hour?
15: That's right.
0: Yep. All right. Inside Sources coming up at 9 o'clock. Thank you, Holly Richardson. 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
5: Well, anytime you see a car facing the wrong direction on the highway, that's a bad sign. And that's what we're seeing westbound on I-80 approaching 13th West. You do have a car that has turned around and it is blocking off the two left lanes there. And now a little bit further down, maybe 100 feet down the road, there's the car that ran into him, or they ran into each other, whatever the case may be, and that one's blocking the right lane. So you have to kind of snake around from the right to the left in order to get by. It is causing some pretty significant delays as you are traveling westbound I-80 in that area. Now, I-15 itself is actually looking quite a bit better. Volume has decreased, just a little sluggish coming off the point of the mountain, and then again at the south interchange. Bangor Highway and Mount View Corridor, they both are looking much better than they were. So most of the delays we had there have cleared out. We do still see the right lane and the right turn lane blocked southbound on Bangor Highway and Parkway Boulevard, but they do have the truck on the back of the tow truck, so that should open up here in the next little bit. Otherwise, the rest of your commute's looking pretty good. No real trouble down in Utah County. Cormick?
6: Southbound I-15, normal delays from about 2600 South and Woods Cross, reaching down past 600 North in Salt Lake. Eastbound I-80 is cleared up through Parley's Canyon, but it's still very heavy in that right lane approaching Kimball Junction and the US 40 turnoff. That crash has cleared off the road, but the residual delays have been very just persistent through the morning. 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Cormac Bone in the KSL Traffic Center.
21: KSL 7-day forecast. You got 91 today. Mostly sunny skies, high fire danger, breezy. 89, mostly sunny, pretty nice on Thursday. Friday's going to go 97, partly cloudy, dry winds, fire danger. Partly cloudy with a slight chance for a dry thunderstorm, mainly north of Salt Lake on Saturday, high of 88. 87 on Sunday, sunshine. 92 on Monday. We're back up to 97, dry skies on Tuesday. From the KSL Weather Center, I'm Matt Johnson.
4: Right now at 73 degrees and sunny in Salt Lake City, the 7-day forecast.
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6: This is a little surprising. Chick-fil-A is no longer top dog, or I guess you could say top chicken. Jersey Mike's has dethroned them as America's favorite quick serve restaurant. Over 16,000 people responded to an American Customer Satisfaction Index survey that rates restaurants, and Jersey Mike's beat out Chick-fil-A by a point.
5: Spotify is removing thousands of fake podcasts from the platform. A recent investigation found that many podcasts were promoting illegal online pharmacies, sometimes selling drugs such as Adderall and OxyContin. Spotify called this a spam attack on their platform.
6: Your money at this moment, the Dow up 247 points, that's 0.5%. The S&P gaining 17 points, the NASDAQ gaining 96 points, and oil is $77 a barrel.
5: We got a crash really affecting westbound traffic on I-80 now, heading from I-15 out towards Redwood Road in Salt Lake City. We'll get a check of traffic coming up next.
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11: Matthew.
12: Huh? Oh, sorry.
11: It's okay. I just need you to listen to me.
13: I know that a lot of times, Mom, it might not seem like I'm listening to you, but I am. I hear you. And what you say really does matter to me.
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11: All the talks we've had over the years, including what you've told me about not using alcohol and other drugs, they stick with me. 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
13: Hey, want a drink?
11: No, thanks, I'm good. 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
13: Thanks, Mom, for never giving up and always being my biggest fan.
14: Thank you for letting me know what you expect so I can try to meet your expectations.
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0: 9, traffic and weather together every 10 minutes on the 9s, brought to you by UCCU. Auto loan rates as low as 8, that's 4.74% APR. Here's Jason Jones.
1: Okay, and they have cleared this vehicle that was on the left side, turned the wrong way on the highway, and they've moved it over to the right now. So if you are westbound on I-80, headed out towards 1300 West, it's looking much better now because all the accident is over to the right. So all lanes are open. We do expect those delays that were in place to sort of clear out here in the next little bit. You're still going to be a little bit heavy if you're northbound I-15 around the south interchange, maybe coming off the Point of the Mountain too. In Draper, we are seeing some unusual slowing on the southbound side of I-15 as well, right around the south interchange at this point. But everything else, though, is looking pretty decent through the Salt Lake Valley. And likewise down in Utah County, no major problems, just a little bit of busyness on 2100 North. Cormick?
2: Southbound I-15, some pretty heavy delays as you pass 650 North in Clearfield and approach SR-193. But then it's normal delays after that from Woods Cross all the way into downtown Salt Lake. And we're seeing some delays from that crash on westbound I-80 reaching onto southbound I-15 with that transition ramp filling up. Eastbound I-80, there is a new crash at the Kimball Junction off-ramp, and it looks like that's why those delays have been persistent from as you approach Kimball Junction and reaching all the way over to the US 40 turnoff, where those delays have been normal, but also added to from that crash earlier this morning. This 4th of July, hit Bear Lake. 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Cormick Bone in the KSL Traffic Center.
3: Right now, it's 73 degrees and sunny in Salt Lake City, and it's warm, dry, and windy. We even have a fire weather watch in effect.
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0: Good morning. 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
3: A fire burning in Iron County has grown overnight with crews working around the clock to contain it. KSL News Radio's Brianna Willis reports.
6: The sawmill fire has already caused the evacuation of yurts and cabins near Steamboat Mountain. Overnight, Utah Fire Info reports it grew from 900 acres to now 1,100. Helicopters and air tankers have been dropping retardant, and crews on the ground have been building fuel breaks, but the fire has no measurable containment yet. Iron County Sheriff's Office says they'll send out a reverse 911 alert to registered residents if their homes are in danger. Those with questions are encouraged to call the sheriff's office. Brianna Willis, KSL News Radio.
0: Hot, dry, and windy conditions have wildland firefighters on high alert. 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
7: The red flag warning is for counties that align with I-15 from Provo to St. George in the Central Mountains and Eastern Valleys. Kelly Wickens, fire prevention specialist with the State Division of Forestry, Fire, and State Lands, says there is concern for the area where the lightning strikes were last week.
8: You know, with a lightning strike, sometimes it'll burn on the inside of the tree, but when we have those winds, it'll start bringing the flames to the surface, and so now they're visible.
7: Wickens says conditions around the state are ripe for the fire because the drought has dried out the fuels. There have been 286 fires already this year, and 217 of those were human-caused. Tammy Kikuchi, KSL News Radio.
3: Salt Lake City leaders have voted to move forward with a new property tax increase.
9: The proposed tax increase is part of the city's yearly budget, which the city council voted unanimously to approve last night.
10: All of those in favor say aye.
11: Aye.
12: Aye.
10: Any opposed? Any abstentions? Motion carries unanimously.
9: Now, for homes valued just above $620,000, that 12.5% property tax increase translates to just under $10 a month. City council members tell KSL.com that money is expected to go towards covering the cost of things like public safety, parks, and roads, and it's also one of the two things the mayor proposed they should do to overcome a huge deficit and balance their budget. Now, the tax increase is not a done deal yet. There is still going to be a public truth and taxation hearing on August 11th. In Salt Lake City, Adam Small, KSL News Radio.
0: Sandy City Council has decided to keep funding the Central Wasatch Commission after hearing feedback from residents. Several, including Janet Kinnebert, came out in support of the CWC, saying they help provide clean drinking water and other ecological services.
13: We are paying for a unified voting seat to prevent our water source from being compromised by state overreach.
0: The council had also been considering raising the pay of council members, but voted against it. The mayor received a pay cut.
3: Planting trees pays off, literally, for people in Washington County. Residents can now receive a $100 incentive for planting a tree in their yard. KSL News Radio's McKenna Rodriguez has details.
11: Doug Bennett with the county's Water Conservancy District says planting trees is crucial for combating urban heat island, an effect that leaves cities much warmer than their surrounding rural parts. Planting trees casts shade and brings an overall cooling effect.
12: You're also creating habitat for some of the animals that we share the community with. You're more likely to see birds, more likely to enjoy your yard. And
11: Bennett says trees can be costly, and sometimes one tree could be several hundred dollars to plant. So they're hoping the tree bait money will incentivize people to plant trees in their own landscapes. McKenna Rodriguez, KSL News Radio.
0: KSL's top national stories this hour. President Trump is throwing down the gauntlet to Senate Republicans on a series of interconnected intelligence issues.
14: The president says he will not approve FISA, a key national security tool that has already expired, until Republicans pass his sweeping voter ID law. And what's more, the president says he's also delaying the nomination of Jay Clayton to serve as the director of national intelligence until his other judicial nominees get through. Clayton was scheduled to start his confirmation hearings today. This means that Bill Pulte, a man with no intelligence experience, will be serving in that role for now. Republicans are no fan of Pulte. The president knows that, and now he's using it as leverage.
0: ABC News senior political correspondent Rachel Scott reporting.
3: First look traffic, here's Jason Jones.
1: And it is slow still westbound on I-80 due to this accident as you're approaching Redwood Road, 1300 West area. Right lane is actually kind of backed up quite a bit, but the rest of it is starting to move much smoother through there. I'm Jason Jones in the KSL Traffic Center.
0: Jazz fans are invited to celebrate the NBA draft in honor of the team having the second overall pick. KSL News Radio's Claire Scott reports.
15: The draft party will be held at the Shops at Southtown in Sandy next Tuesday. It's free to go, and besides actual draft coverage broadcasting from a massive outdoor screen, there will be activities, giveaways, and merch. The Jazz are going all out because this is the first time since 1980 the team has had a pick this high. Last year, the Jazz secured Ace Bailey from Rutgers with pick number 5. This year, it's looking like Darren Peterson or Cameron Boozer, but Utah fans are holding their breath over the chance to secure BYU's own AJ DeBonsa, who's expected to be the number one pick of the night.
0: If you're one of the first 500 fans at the draft party in Sandy, you'll get 2 free tickets to the Salt Lake City Summer League.
3: Utah Athletic Director Mark Harlan says he knows the school's private equity deal has people worried, but he's confident in it. He tells DJ and PK on KSL Sports Zone that he made this decision after seeing how fast the cost of living rises.
16: So listening to a lot of presentations in the Big 12, a lot of different private equity firms came through. You know, it became clear to me that wasn't a model in terms of just having money to get capital. We can go out and get loans for a lot cheaper than that. But what we wanted to do was to get better in our business.
3: He says before the deal, he would sit back and observe, seeing how often presentations from private equity firms came through.
0: Lionel Messi is back at the World Cup, leading Argentina past Algeria. But in Kansas, that visiting Algerian team has already won the local community's hearts.
17: The city of Lawrence, Kansas, which has chosen to host the Algerian national team, has made sure their new foreign friends feel right at home.
18: 1, 2, 3, Viva Algeria!
19: Woo! Welcome to Lawrence! Go Team Algeria!
17: Woo! The University of Kansas marching band playing the Algerian national anthem.
20: We're Algerian in our heart right here. Yes.
0: FIFA says Bosnia and Herzegovina have made America First Field in Sandy their local training site. Roadways still struggling. They did get the crash cleared on I-80 going from I-15 out to Redwood, but we've still got slowdowns on both sides of I-15 in the Midvale area.
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0: 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You deserve to love where you bank. Here's Jason Jones.
1: Well, they have cleared that accident if you are westbound on I-80 approaching Redwood Road. But the right lane does remain pretty stacked up if you're headed to try and get off onto Redwood Road. But most of the other delays have cleared out at this point. Northbound I-15 is going to run a little bit slow coming off the point of the mountain. Then you're going to be sluggish again around the south interchange. But it's better than it has been and was just about 20 minutes ago. Although it is a little slow right now on the southbound side as well. Mount View Corridor as good at 30, heavy at 3500 South, as is Bangor Highway at 4100 South. They have reopened that left lane, right lane and right turn lane, southbound Bangor Highway at Parkway Boulevard. If you are northbound I-15 down in Utah County, you're going to be good to go all the way up to the point of the mountain with just some slowing happening right now on 2100 North. Cormick?
24: The heavy traffic that we have in southbound I-15 in Clearfield from 650 North down to SR 193, that is due to a crash. Now, they're out of traffic and in the right shoulder now, but they let some delays stack up pretty quickly before they moved over. Southbound I-15 also slow from the north interchange down into Salt Lake past 600 North. Eastbound I-80 still very heavy as you approach Kimball Junction and reaching over to the US 40 turnoff, though both those crashes have cleared off the road. Use Superior Water and Air for all your HVAC and water treatment needs. 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We got this. Cormick Bone in the KSL Traffic Center.
25: Calling for mostly sunny skies today and a high of 91. It will be breezy out of the west and northwest. Overnight calm, 61. Tomorrow cooler, 89, mostly sunny. But then we pop right back up to 97 Friday afternoon. Breezy out of the south and partly cloudy. From the KSL Weather Center, I'm Matt Johnson.
26: All right now we just hit 77 degrees and it's sunny out there in Salt Lake City.
0: Coming up on Utah's Morning News, President Trump at the G7 summit. We're just waiting to hear him answer questions about the Iran deal. We're going to get the latest from ABC News correspondent Rachel Scott coming up.
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0: 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The three things you need to know this hour. First,
8: Salt Lake City leaders have approved the city's yearly budget, and as part of that, they have voted to move forward with a 12.5% property tax increase. I'm KSL News Radio's Adam Small.
9: Second, Utah Highway Patrol and West Valley Police Department are currently looking for someone suspected of stealing a car from a repair shop.
0: Third, traffic and weather together.
1: Traffic is moving better now on I-15, but we do have an accident southbound side in the Clearfield area with some delay that's stretching back towards Sunset. I'm Jason Jones in the KSL Traffic Center.
25: More fire weather in the forecast today. I'm Matt Johnson.
9: Right now it's 79 degrees at the KSL Common Spirit Health Studios.
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10: ABC News, I'm Brian Clark. President Trump says everyone is pleased about the deal the U.S. and Iran are going to sign Friday, even though details about the agreement are scarce. ABC's Shannon Kingston, though, says there's skepticism about what could happen next.
11: In the lead-up to President Trump striking an initial agreement with Iran, officials say CIA Director John Ratcliffe presented intelligence from U.S. agencies giving a pessimistic outlook on whether the Iranian regime will ultimately make the nuclear concessions the administration is demanding. Detailed negotiations on those issues are set to begin on Friday.
10: A judge in New York said that Luigi Mangione is going to assert a psychiatric defense in his state murder trial in the killing of UnitedHealthcare CEO Brian Thompson. Judge said his lawyers will try to show he was suffering from extreme emotional disturbance. And Rex Huerman, a convicted serial killer, is set to be sentenced to life in prison today in New York. This is ABC News.
9: Time for the KSL In-Depth. President Trump is at the G7 summit as we wait to hear what's included in the peace contract with Iran.
0: ABC News correspondent Rachel Scott reports.
12: President Trump has been clear he wants to put Iran in the rearview mirror, but he's facing mounting questions back home about what exactly is in this deal that's still very much under wraps.
13: This morning, President Trump kicking off his final day of the G7 summit with little public details about the deal he made with Iran.
14: There's so much interest in the text of the document. Why not release the
15: document? Oh, I will.
14: Why not release it?
15: Well, because I'd like to get a formal setting first before we do that.
13: G7 world leaders who have spent days courting Trump, throwing their support behind the agreement. In a joint statement overnight, calling it a breakthrough. Writing it provides an historic opportunity to prevent Iran from acquiring any nuclear weapon. Adding, we support and are ready to contribute to its implementation.
29: I think it's a game changer, not just for this situation, because it starts to take off certainly this issue, but it allows us, and this is what's happened in the meeting, to step back, look anew at Ukraine.
13: But back in Washington, top Republicans on Capitol Hill have been left in the dark.
30: I think a lot of our members are hearing things, and obviously they're responding to that, but clearly, like anybody else, we want to see the devils in the details.
13: Democrats say the Trump administration has something to hide.
31: There is a reason they are not publishing this deal. And it's because it makes plain that this is one of the biggest foreign policy blunders in many generations.
13: Vice President J.D. Vance has described the agreement as a very general document, about a page and a half long. The U.S. agreeing to lift the blockade of Iranian ports, Iran reopening the Strait of Hormuz, and then 60 days of talks to negotiate the future of Iran's nuclear program. Still unclear what kind of financial reward Iran has been promised. The Wall Street Journal reports the agreement allows Iran to start selling oil immediately. Trump's former ambassador to the U.N., Nikki Haley, saying, if this is true, Iran wins.
12: And sources tell ABC News that U.S. intelligence agencies raise serious doubts about whether Iran can be trusted in the final stage of these negotiations. Vice President J.D. Vance is set to travel to Switzerland for the final signing ceremony of this deal. But again, the vice president, the president, Iran, they've already signed this electronically, and the text has not been revealed to the American.
0: Sources tell ABC News U.S. intelligence agencies are saying it's impossible to know if Iran is trustworthy. That's the In-Depth at 15 and 45. Coming up on 8:49, traffic and weather together every 10 minutes on the 9s, brought to you by UCCU. 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
1: And we do see a little bit of leftover delay if you are westbound on I-80 from that accident that we had earlier. It's mostly all stacked up in the right lane as people are trying to exit onto Redwood Road there. But the rest of it is cleared out quite nicely. And now, if you are northbound on I-15, looks like we got trouble happening at 90th South. We got some pretty significant delay there, and so we're going to get a camera on that and see what the story is. Otherwise, though, northbound I-15 is just a bit slow around the south interchange. Mountview corridor remains a little heavy at 35th and Bangor Highway at 41st. 2100 North was getting quite a bit better down in Lehigh, but it's starting to get fairly heavy now on the eastbound side, headed over towards I-15, but I-15 itself down in Utah County is looking pretty good. Cormac?
24: Crash that we had in Clearfield, southbound I-15 has already cleared off the road, but the delays are still there from 650 North down to SR-193. Also slow south 15 from North Salt Lake all the way down into downtown Salt Lake as you pass the North Interchange, Beck Street, and Warm Springs Road. Eastbound I-80 has been heavy all morning with residual delays from crashes that have cleared off, but it's still very slow as you approach Kimball Junction and reaching all the way over to the US 40 turnoff. IFA's Step 3 Fertilizer gives your lawn the nutrients it needs to stay green in the summer heat. IFA Country Stores, helping to grow the things you love. Cormac Bone in the KSL Traffic Center.
25: KSL 7-day forecast. You got 91 today, above normal by a few degrees, mostly sunny, dry winds out of the west-northwest. Yes, unfortunately, fire danger. 89 tomorrow, mostly sunny skies. I've got partly cloudy skies on Friday, 97, breezy out of the south. Cooling to 88 on Saturday, partly cloudy. Dry thunderstorm possible north of Salt Lake. 87 sunshine on Sunday. More blue skies on Monday, 92. We're hot on Tuesday, 97. From the KSL Weather Center, I'm Matt Johnson.
26: Right now it's 79 degrees. 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
0: Well, we've got World Cup action. We were just debating why doesn't the U.S. have a jersey that is uniform? Like the best countries have one jersey. I mean, they have a lot of variants. But when it's the big game, they wear their specific jersey that makes them instantly recognizable to the whole entire world. But the U.S. doesn't have that signature look. I was trying to buy a jersey last night.
26: We need to get some branding on this.
0: I know. That's what I'm saying. Like, we got to get one definitive, iconic U.S. jersey that we stick with for the big matches. Well, I guess we got to get into some big matches. But at any rate.
26: First things first.
0: I don't know. That's just me. And U.S. taking on Australia. Australia, they have their look. It's gold and green, similar to Brazil's. But Brazil's the five-time World Cup champion. But anyway, 1 o'clock here on KSL. We'll be following it and all the World Cup action here in the U.S. on KSL News Radio. Okay, we've made it through graduations. We've made it to the end of the school year. Now everybody's at home, and everybody is dirtying up the carpets more than they did when they were at school all day long.
1: All right.
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0: 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You've heard of flip phones, but have you heard of a smart flip phone? The 1970s and 80s computer manufacturer Commodore is bringing back the nostalgic flip phone, but this one allows for everyday essential apps like Spotify or Uber, but it blocks social media apps.
26: A new Zillow study found in the increasingly expensive housing market that 242 cities in the U.S. have starter homes selling at $1 million. Zillow says the amount of starter homes at this price have tripled since the start of the pandemic.
0: Coors Light's bringing back their Taller Boy cans for a limited time. The oversized can holds three full-sized regular cans in one. This drops part of the brand's campaign for the 2026 FIFA World Cup.
26: Your money at this moment. The Dow has gained 174 points, but a little shift. The S&P just dropped and the NASDAQ drops 27 points. Oil is at $77 a barrel.
0: I-15 was at a complete stop for a few minutes at 90th South. Right now it is starting to move again, but it looks like still under a controlled slowdown. We'll get an update on this emergency traffic situation next.
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0: 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Tell us what's going on in Sandy, Jason.
1: Well, it is an emergency traffic situation that we have on the northbound side. The highway was closed at 90th South for a little bit while they were cleaning something up. Then they started to let them go on sort of a slow down basis. But now they've shut down the highway again before you're even getting up to the South Interchange. Looks like about 80th South, roughly, is where they've closed that one down. And so now you're just not going to be able to get through very well if you are a northbound on I-15. In fact, right now, you're not going to get through at all. So those delays, of course, are already stretched back into Draper. Once you get past that, if you can get past that, you're going to be clear into downtown Salt Lake City because no cars are getting by anywhere else. Now, if you're over on Bangor Highway or Mount View Corridor, those are mostly looking good at this point. I-15 down in Utah County is rolling pretty smoothly. It is only 2100 north in Lehigh where we are seeing some heavy traffic headed over towards I-15. Cormick?
24: Residual delays southbound I-15 in Clearfield pretty much completely gone, just a little slow after 650 north. And in Layton, some new delays southbound I-15 at Hillfield Road and reaching down toward the Layton Parkway exit. And then again, slow south 15 from the north interchange down toward Warm Springs Road. Eastbound I-80 still very slow from about Jeremy Ranch over to the US 40 turnoff. This summer, Jordan Valley Water asks you to water twice a week or less. It helps our community go into next year in a stronger position. Life is better with water. Cormick Bone in the KSL Traffic Center.
26: Hot, dry, and a little bit windy. We have fire weather watch in effect right now at 79 degrees and sunny in Salt Lake City. Stay with us because we have inside sources coming up next.
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0: It's 9 o'clock at KSL News Radio. I'm Andy Farnsworth. KSL's top story this hour, a mail theft investigation in Orem is getting new attention after a listener contacted KSL. Federal postal inspectors say someone stole mail from the back dock of Mountain Shadows Post Office on May 29th. A resident tells KSL her mail carrier warned neighbors that some deliveries wouldn't arrive that day because of the theft. Investigators say affected households were notified and given information on how to watch for possible identity theft. The suspect has not been found. In more local news, members of the public got to hear from Utah State Senate candidates, including the Senate president, about their stance on the proposed AI data center in Box Elder County. Utah Senate President Stuart Adams has faced criticism since he leads the state agency that initially greenlit the Stratos project, but last night he defended himself, including reminding people that he called for the project area to shrink by 75%. Brandon Hess also gave his stance on data centers at large.
11: As long as they are not harming society and our resources in measurable ways, I think we should allow them to go forward.
0: Stephanie Hollist repeatedly criticized the Stratos project. Our top national story this hour from ABC News. A new report from the Washington Post says that President Trump's White House ballroom project won't be entirely private funded, despite repeated assertions that it would.
14: President Trump has repeatedly promised that his massive new ballroom here at the White House would be paid for entirely by private donations, estimating that it will cost around $400 million. But the Washington Post is now reporting that the contractor building the ballroom puts the total price tag at $600 million, with the American taxpayer covering half of that bill.
0: ABC's Mary Bruce reporting. Your money at this moment, the Dow up 130 points today to 52,130. Coming up, it's warm today, and by Friday, we could be near 100 degrees. ASL Weather's next. Plus, we got emergency traffic in Sandy. 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
4: 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Here's Cormac Bohm.
5: Yeah, it's pretty much stopped traffic from just about Bangor Highway reaching up to 90th South. These are residual delays because they've opened up the freeway, but it was completely closed. All lanes stopped for a minute as they cleaned some debris off the roadway. That's what UDOT confirmed it to be. We also have southbound I-15 slow from the south interchange down past 7200 south in Midvale. South 15 also slow at the Warm Springs Road area. In Davis County, we do have a crash southbound I-15 just before you get to Layton Parkway. And they're out of traffic and in the right shoulder, but not before they cause some slowdowns reaching back toward Hillfield Road. And northbound I-15 slow in Ogden approaching 12th Street. There may be a crash there. 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Cormac Bohm in the KSL Traffic Center.
4: KSL weather forecast: mostly sunny and breezy today with a high of 91 degrees. That hot weather continues in the next couple of days. It dips below the high for 90 tomorrow, but then up to 97 on Friday. Right now it is 79 degrees and sunny in Salt Lake City. I'm Andy Farnsworth from the KSL Common Spirit Health Studios. 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
8: Well, continuing our coverage of the agreement between the United States and Iran, the Trump administration has said that they have come too close to a deal with Iran, but the terms are pretty vague. CNN actually got a copy of the what they're calling a 14-point memorandum of understanding, and there's a lot to it. We don't know if it is the MOU, but it appears to be accurate what the two parties are trying to put together.
9: So I think one of the things that even CNN said, and they're not the only news organization that got a copy, but one of the things they said is because it hasn't yet officially been signed, they could see some changes to it as they go through it. So one of the things that's interesting about what is happening is there's a $300 billion fund, which more than half of that amount has been committed by various parties. It's private investment. It's supposedly, and I'm going to put it in quotes, it's not reconstruction or reparations. And it doesn't include government money, but Iran will be getting $300 billion, basically.
8: So I thought that there was some Iranian funds that were frozen and that this perhaps could be a release of those. But are these
9: that's different. And, okay, but, okay. But releasing those frozen funds, that is part of the 14 points.
8: There you go.
9: So one of the other things as well, this isn't a surprise, but the Strait of Hormuz will reopen, right? That's one of the 14 points.
8: As early as perhaps Friday.
9: Well, Friday.
8: This week, yes.
9: Yeah. Yeah, that's right. So Lebanon is actually included in this MOU draft that CNN has a copy of, and it said that fighting would end on all fronts, including Lebanon, and that's where Israel has been. So Israel's like, Well, we didn't agree to that.
8: And they're not going to agree to it. I absolutely don't seem to be any part of that. Lebanon can't agree not to continue defending themselves against Israel, you would expect. But yeah, they're part of the agreement, but Israel is absolutely indicating like, that they don't want anything to do with it.
9: That's right.
8: In fact, they're upset at Trump for agreeing to
9: it. That is right. So it also gives 60 days for a final deal, right? So you have another 60 days. You have this...
8: So it makes sense. I like that. It makes sense to have something in place now.
9: Right.
8: The devil's often in the details.
9: That's right.
8: Let's get 60 days to get the details done.
9: Well, it's basically another 60-day ceasefire.
8: Right, which is huge. And another 60 days when the straits open.
9: Yeah,
8: which
9: with
8: are
9: the
8: two,
9: strait open.
8: Two big things.
9: Yeah.
8: And a lot of the, maybe these 14 points will become 30 points at the end of the day in 60 days, but... At least a lot of things are being accomplished now. So I do think this makes sense. I don't know that it's the best deal in the world for the United States, but at least it's a good deal. It's a deal that is resolved.
9: Yeah. I'm still going. So
8: sure, sorry.
9: No, you're good. The U.S. is committing to ending sanctions of all types on Iran. So those include sanctions approved by the United Nations, the International Atomic Energy Agency, as well as unilateral sanctions. So all of those would be lifted. Iran commits to no nuclear weapons, which is very similar to the commitment made under the nuclear deal signed by the Obama administration and also part of the negotiations before they launched the war on February 28th.
8: So I just to digress for just a second, they agree to lift sanctions, but the UN has its own sanctions, it sounds like. Or do you know that includes?
9: I don't know the breadth of the sanctions,
8: yeah.
9: But part of the MOU is that all sanctions from every quarter will be lifted.
8: Okay.
9: Iran says that they would maintain the status quo for their program. It does not explicitly bar Iran from enriching uranium. Instead, it just says you're not going to move forward. It's just going to stay the same. The U.S. would waive sanctions on Iran's oil exports. And one of the things I saw this morning is that the United States may even buy oil from Iran as early as Friday.
8: Wow.
9: Unfreezes their funds, as you said, and then the final deal is subject to UN Security Council approval when we get to that point.
8: Well, that's good. I mean, bringing the UN in, that makes sense. They've also, Trump is currently meeting or has been meeting this week with the G7
9: that's
8: world
9: right.
8: leaders.
9: Yep.
8: They released a joint letter in support of it. ABC News senior political correspondent Rachel Scott has the details on that.
7: G7 world leaders who have spent days courting Trump, throwing their support behind the agreement. In a joint statement overnight, calling it a breakthrough, writing it provides an historic opportunity to prevent Iran from acquiring any nuclear weapon. Adding, we support and are ready to contribute to its implementation.
8: That's, I think, very positive. And especially when they do mention in there that it prevents Iran from developing nuclear technology. And now, their low-level grade uranium can be used for nuclear reactors for the purpose of generating energy, but it takes a much, much higher grade to create a bomb.
9: So it's interesting, too, that Republican leaders, including Utah Senator John Curtis, want a briefing from the administration, and they want an opportunity to weigh in on this deal. They don't want to be left out of the loop. And so they're saying, look, we want Senator Majority Leader John Thune said we want a briefing from the administration as soon as possible before this is signed on Friday. So we'll see how that goes.
8: That's going to happen.
9: John Curtis says Congress should be able to vote on the deal. So I think that's interesting, right? Because we've had this conversation about could we even go to war without Congress? And now we have John Curtis says, absolutely, they need to be able to weigh in on the deal. And they said this was one of the problems with President Obama's deal is that Congress was left out of the loop. And so he wants the ability to weigh in officially.
8: And not surprisingly, President Trump said if he doesn't like the terms of the deal, he will retaliate.
10: Is the text of the agreement now final or are you still...
11: No, it's not final. It's a memorandum of understanding. And if I don't like it, we'll go back to... shooting at them, dropping bombs on their head.
10: When do you expect the word?
11: If I don't like it, if they don't behave, we'll go right back to dropping bombs right smack in the middle of their head. Okay? Because they've misbehaved for 47 years. All right?
10: Does it include...
11: But nobody could have made this deal.
9: Well, that's nice.
12: So
9: I guess it's not actually a done deal.
12: It's not a done deal, but he's also putting some restrictions on it, saying, like, if we do this deal, you just got to follow through with it. I hadn't realized that the Senate is, like, weighing in going, wait a minute, what's up with us?
9: I know, exactly. So it's like, hello. Yeah. All right. Well, coming up on Inside Sources, the reflecting pool in Washington, D.C. was recently painted blue. It did not last long. We're going to talk about that when we come back after
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12: Well, people visiting the reflecting pool in D.C. were disappointed to find that algae has turned out has turned the pool green instead of the American flag blue it was recently painted. When I think of the reflecting pool, I think of Forrest Gump. And Jenny,
9: exactly.
12: Jenny running through the water,
9: the
12: forest, and he's up there speaking. That's the reflecting pool, right?
9: Yes.
12: Okay.
9: Yeah.
12: Just wanted to make
9: sure. So it's the link in front of the Lincoln Memorial, and it's really long. So it spans the whole length of the National Mall between the Lincoln Memorial and the World War II Memorial, and then all the way to the Washington Monument on the east. It's like 2,000 feet long. It's not very deep. But it does hold millions of gallons of water. So they
12: recently drained it and painted it blue.
9: Oh, this is okay. A President Trump right. project. He didn't think it looked blue enough, and so he wanted it this American flag blue. They hired with a no bid contract. They hired people who had done swimming pools, but nothing this large. Right. And so they did drain it. They did paint it in the bottom color, like it reflected really well. But what happened is that blue raised the temperature of the water that had been in there, which is a perfect breeding ground for algae.
12: So,
9: yes.
12: Now there is an algal bloom. Apparently.
9: Oh, and I'm just telling you, if you've seen the pictures today, like within 2 days, you could start to see little pockets kind of along the edges. It is absolutely, completely, totally green.
12: There we go. Well, ABC's Mary Bruce has some details on that.
3: The National Park Service out in force trying to clean algae that's turning the reflecting pool green. Just days after President Trump spent nearly $15 million to repaint it, quote, American flag blue. Workers spotted dumping hydrogen peroxide into the pool.
4: And if they were supposed to look blue, it's pretty green right now. So I don't know. I'd ask for a refund or something.
12: Apparently the hydrogen peroxide won't be harmful to the ducks and geese and stuff, but it's probably going to kill the fish that live in the pool.
9: Well, and I didn't even know there were fish in the pool, to be honest. But yeah, it cuts off oxygen. But I have also seen the amount of hydrogen peroxide they would have to pour in to there. I think oxygen is, or water is H2O2, and hydrogen peroxide is H2O1, I think. Right? So it's very close.
12: Right. Oh, yeah. I see what you mean. Yeah.
9: So in any case, they're trying to treat it with hydrogen peroxide. But look, they are this thing is way out of control. It is not even like you can't skim it off the top of the surface. It is absolutely completely green.
12: Yeah. I mean, I don't. Think my chemistry is water is H2O and hydrogen peroxide is H2O2.
9: Okay, but I did it backwards.
12: Yeah, something like that. Anyway,
9: you are
12: yeah.
9: so right. Of course it is H2O.
12: Yeah.
9: Of course it is. And hydrogen peroxide is the H2O2. You're right. Yeah. I was wrong. I was backwards.
12: That was a while ago.
9: So
12: there are, so you know, there are catfish, bluegill, and bass in the reflecting pool.
9: Yeah, that's...
12: Or at least there are now.
9: Well, and can you just imagine what it's going to smell like if all those fish die and pop up to the surface?
12: Oh, my gosh.
9: Happy 4th of July, everybody.
12: Yeah, seriously.
9: Yeah. So, look, one of the problems

0: pool, but then it's going to kill everything that lives in there that's a fish or an animal, and there's ducks and stuff even on it.
1: I hearken back to that movie because you could appreciate just how big it is.
0: Yeah.
1: I mean, it is huge.
0: It is huge.
1: And it, what did you say? It's the...
0: 2,000 feet long.
1: Yeah.
0: I mean,
1: it's...
0: Millions of gallons of water.
1: And I don't know why... I mean, why that was important to paint it anyway in the first place. I mean, it didn't make any sense.
0: Well... I think the president thought the blue would look prettier than the,
1: like the
0: not blue.
1: Like the American flag blue or something,
0: yes,
1: is what they
0: exactly
1: were trying to do.
0: Yeah. So,
1: have you ever seen it?
0: Oh, yeah.
1: Okay.
0: Yeah, every time you've gone to D.C., you see the reflecting pool because it's big. I mean, it's massive.
1: Yeah, I guess I'm just not conscious of it. Because I remember going to Lincoln Memorial, but I don't remember.
0: Yeah, it's a big body of water.
1: Yeah, like I probably stepped in it.
0: Like if you go down, well, people don't usually step in it unless they're in the movies, I guess. But as you go down the big steps of the Lincoln Memorial, that's what's in front of you.
1: Yeah, I don't think you're supposed to get in it.
0: No, I don't think so either. But anyway, they thought they could do this in a way that would be, I mean, I don't know. They just thought they could do this in a way that it would turn out blue. It ended up costing, like we heard, almost $15 million, which was more than the original estimate. Some people were trying to blame the algae from water in the pipes that had been left to stagnate, but that's not actually true. So...
1: What's surprising is that when they painted the pool, they started filling it on June 5th. Is that right? The algal bloom developed in 10 days?
0: Yeah, that's what I'm saying. It was within a couple of days, you had the first hints on the sides of the pool. And within a few days after that, because you understand the doubling, right? So it just doubled and doubled, and it didn't take very many days before the entire thing was absolutely completely green.
1: Well, so putting... hydrogen peroxide is going to solve the problem for a month.
0: It's not even going to.
1: And then,
0: no, look, I don't think that it's going to solve the problem. I think that what they're saying they're trying to do is they want the hydrogen peroxide to kill it off, which I don't think they can put in enough hydrogen peroxide to actually do that. And then they'll use these ozone bubblers that will keep the algae at bay. So now you have a bubbling reflecting pool. I don't know.
1: If you add a lot of oxygen to the water, if you
0: that's
1: continue
0: what they're
1: to
0: saying.
1: Do that. Yeah, that
0: yeah,
1: makes
0: that's
1: sense.
0: What they're saying. So right now, they don't think that this algae is toxic, but we do know that there is algae that's toxic, and we have it in Utah, right?
1: Oh, yeah.
0: When we
1: get those
0: algal blooms.
1: Utah Lake gets it about once a year. And,
0: yeah, the blue-green stuff.
1: Toxic or not, they tell you don't get in the water. It can cause some serious health problems.
0: So this is a shallow, warm water system, very friendly to algae, and it's... unattractive.
1: And it took 12 days.
0: Max, right? Yeah.
1: Yeah, probably less than that to turn it from blue to green. Yeah.
0: It was very pretty the first day.
1: Yeah.
0: Yep. Yep. So, yeah, it looks a little bit like... I mean, I've seen some bodies of water that are that green, but it is just so green.
1: What was the price tag on this? I mean, maybe you don't
0: $14.2 million.
1: Yeah, like... To paint a pool.
0: To paint the pool. It's a big one. It's a big one.
1: I wonder, I know we're digressing here a little bit. I wonder what the bottom is. Is it just...
0: Well, it was concrete.
1: A concrete, like a basin?
0: Yeah, yeah, exactly. It was concrete. And they were trying to do a pool liner. I think they just ended up painting it. But one of the things the president said is that never... This is before... They finished filling it. It had never had the color people wanted, but now it's going to have a great color. And then, of course, as we said, it was by last weekend that it was already green. It took like a week.
1: Well, for our listeners who don't remember the pool, just remember this. The happiest day.
2: It was the happiest moment of my life.
1: Yeah, and that was one of the best scenes of the movie, running across the pool. Now we can all put it in perspective and appreciate that she didn't have to run across a green algal-filled pool.
0: That's
1: all right. When we come back, a property tax increase in Salt Lake City has some residents worried about city programs and more increases perhaps in the future. Stay with us.

0: 8:30 at KSL News Radio. I'm Andy Farnsworth. KSL's top national story this hour, or top local story this hour. Sandy City Council has voted to keep funding for Central Wasatch Commission after hearing feedback from concerned residents. Janet Kinnebert was one of several residents who addressed the council, saying CWC should not be treated like a cashback program.
1: Because that misinterprets what a political shield the CWC is for all of the municipalities who rely on the canyons, not just for our drinking water, but also for myriad ecological services.
0: The council had also discussed pay raises, but ultimately voted against increasing their pay, and the mayor will even have a salary decrease. 13 counties in central Utah are under a red flag fire warning. Wildland fire crews are watching for sparks that could flare up due to the high winds, low humidity, and hot temperatures. The warning is expected to last until this evening. There have been 286 wildfires so far this year. 217 of those were human-caused. Our top national story this hour from ABC News, FBI officials busting what they described as an active plot to target the recent UFC fight at the White House. Multiple suspects have been arrested.
2: Investigators really detail this in the court documents for Tyson Proper, the 19-year-old from Ohio who was arrested. They describe him as a ringleader, and they say that this group chat that he was a part of on Signal, that the members of it would often talk about anti-government sentiment, that they particularly outraged over the government's handling of the Jeffrey Epstein files, and they just believed essentially that the government was filled with pedophiles and that they needed to essentially carry out an attack like this that would spur, in their words, a revolution that would overthrow the U.S. government.
0: ABC's Alex Malin reporting. Your money at this moment, the Dow's up 189 points to 52,188. Coming up, the emergency traffic is gone, but the hot temperatures are going to be here for a bit. Traffic and weather together is next. KSL News Time, 931.
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5: Wednesday mornings are my weigh-in day. When I started my diet with Soda Diet Nutrition, they said, okay, we're going to check your weight every Wednesday. And it's been for a while that I haven't had to weigh myself because I got down to my target weight. But my nutritionist said, why don't we do something and get a little bit below that target weight so that you're not worried about trying to stay there all the time? And so I thought, okay, let's see what we can do. I think it'll be really difficult. I weighed myself this morning. I am 3 pounds below my target weight, and I really didn't do anything to get there. Soda Diet Nutrition has been such an effective diet program for me that I lose weight now without even trying. It's been a great program because it's just based on what you eat. I mean, you could just go to the grocery store and buy food based on their diet plan, and they have a nutritionist that helps me. She calls me every week. In fact, she has me photograph myself on the scale so that she can document what my weight is. And I'm really happy with where I've gone, where I am, and I'm happy with the fact that I can get down to where I need to be so that if I go out this weekend and do some things, I don't have to worry about, well, am I going to get above or below the weight? Anyway, Soda Diet Nutrition, S-O-T-A, Diet and Nutrition. It has been a great program for me. It'll be a great program for you. Remember, Soda Diet Nutrition, say it with me, S-O-T-A, state of the art.
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0: 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Here's Cormac Bone.
9: Normal delays still working their way out northbound I-15 after the heavy residual backup. It's slow at 114th South and around the point of the mountain a little bit as you approach 146th South. Closer to Salt Lake, you're slow from 3300 South up to 13th South. Southbound I-15, we did have a crash in late, and the delays there cleared out quickly, but it is still just a little slow after 400 North in Centerville. Eastbound I-80, that right lane still very full between Kimball Junction and the US 40 turnoff. 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Cormac Bone in the KSL Traffic Center.
0: KSL weather today, mostly sunny and breezy with a high of 91 degrees. That hot weather into the next couple of days, 89 for a high tomorrow, 97 on Friday. We're already at 81 degrees today in Salt Lake City. I'm Andy Farnsworth from the KSL Common Spirit Health Studios. 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
12: Well, last night was City Council night, and the Salt Lake City Council okayed a 12.5% tax increase with just under it would bring in just under $500 million to the budget. It has residents worried it's not going to be the last time, though.
5: Yeah, it's a total $2.1 billion budget for 2027, which is significant, obviously. But yeah, you're right. They're talking about maybe revisiting this again next year for another tax increase. And there's a lot going on in Salt Lake City, and they've outlined some of the things that they need to spend money on.
12: There's a couple of things, too. So I know that we have, even during the time of our show, we have talked with... I think the mayor actually about some of the bonding, and residents voted down the bond that they needed. And so one of the things that if you don't approve a bond, then sometimes you're looking at taxes.
5: Tax increase, right.
12: Yeah, you're looking at tax increase. So they want to use this money. Now, this is not a done deal because it has to go through a truth and taxation process, which it would be in August, I think, that hearing will be. And if you remember, new legislation this last session, so in 2026, they have to do two budgets, and they have to be able to say, this is our base budget. If we don't get this tax increase, if we don't pass this tax increase, this is what we would use the money for if we do have the tax increase. So they're saying that the increase would support the general fund, cover public safety, and parks and roads.
5: Yeah, and there are some things that need to be paid for, absolutely, including the Salt Lake International Airport, and the Salt Lake City School District needs some funds as well. Now, the Salt Lake City Airport brings tremendous revenue into the city, so I think that's a wise investment, but it does need to be finished. It does need to be, I mean, there are some projects there that seem to be going on that it's not final, at least the big master plan for the airport.
12: Right, and one of the things I think, too, is they've already looked at places you can cut. So they're looking at cutting the Hive Pass, which is a transit program. They're looking at cutting that. They're looking at just trimming. So a reduction in hours for the Downtown Ambassadors program. A police drone pilot position was put on hold for an extra 5 months. And they're trying to look at how do we cut expenses, but also we are going to need to increase revenue.
5: Right, and it's not a 12%, it's not going to reflect a necessarily 12% increase. This is a 12% increase on the city's imposed property taxes, which is where they get their revenue. So what it would equate to is apparently $9.87 per month increase for a home valued at I guess, but must be their median value of $624,000. That's still boggles my mind that the median price of a house in Salt Lake is $600,000.
12: I would have thought it was higher, actually.
5: Yeah, right. So yeah, maybe, but Salt Lake City proper's got a broad range of homes. But yeah, $10 a month increase. I mean, I'm not saying that's insignificant, but it raises a lot of money in Salt Lake City, and it is an increase, and next year there may be another $10 increase per month.
12: Yeah, you're right. So it is property taxes, and so, of course, if you're not a property owner, but you're a renter, you'll end up paying it as well.
5: Right, because the landlord's got to pay it. Right, yeah.
12: That's right. So, you know, we had a discussion this week, too, about your neck of the woods. It was just yesterday, talking about raising taxes up in the new town. Oh, they were supposed to take a vote last night, I think, on the name. We don't know what the name is up there in Eden Valley.
5: So you might not know the answer to this. So they were upset. They were suing the taxing commission, trying to get information on why they couldn't increase taxes.
12: Right.
5: Then Salt Lake City just has a city meeting and they vote to increase taxes.
12: Well, yes. I mean, so it's not quite that straightforward, but one of the things is they have to notify the state tax commission that they're looking at this tax increase. And what happened with the new incorporation is they were one day after the deadline to notify the tax commission.
5: They were supposed to do it by January 1st. They didn't get their act
12: until January 2nd.
5: Yeah, yep. We're talking about, we'll currently call it the Ogden Valley City, it's called, or something like that.
12: Up there in Ogden Valley. Yeah, so look, it's one of the issues that people have to deal with in municipal government. One of the other things to consider, though, is there are so many different taxing entities, including school districts, including special service districts, which are like your sewer. There are lots of different ways that people can be taxed. And when you finally come down to it, people are like, oh, my gosh, that's just so hard. I can't be taxed anymore. Right. Taxed enough already. That was the Tea Party slogan. Taxed enough already. And we're much higher than that now.
5: I never knew that.
12: T-E-A. Yeah. Taxed enough already. Yeah, exactly.
5: I learned something new every day. Uh-huh. And the Tea Party's been around for, 15 years?
12: Yep, at least.
5: Or something like that. Yeah, I can see Jason Chaffetz on TV right now speaking of the Tea Party. Anyway, so you have to consider what cities need to go through to increase taxes, and I hadn't considered that until you explained it to me, but it's not that easy. And Salt Lake City, I think, manages their city very well. I think that it's a very well-run city. The city council is active. They do a good job. They just appointed a new member, I think, recently.
12: They did, Jennifer Napier Pierce.
5: That's right.
12: So she would have been there last night voting.
5: Her first vote is to increase taxes. That makes her real popular.
12: So I didn't see if it was unanimous or not, actually. But we have a listener that's like, I can't believe they're putting the police drone operator on hold. That's one thing we actually need. I don't disagree with that. I mean, I think the drones, police drones, I think those are helpful. But that's one place where they're saying we can't pay for that for the rest of this year.
5: The drone operator, usually it would just be a member of the department who's trained to work the little gadget.
12: I'm just telling you what they said.
5: Yeah, I mean, I can't imagine that with that. I think the drones would be expensive, but the drone operator usually is from within the department. Somebody to get special training.
12: But that is part of what they said, this article said, the way they're looking at cutting. So a police drone pilot position put on hold. So that's in our KSL.com article. So the city's landscape exchange programs put on hiatus. The Hive Pass has been cut or will be cut. Some funding requests are trimmed, like I said. So
5: I think Salt Lake City does a good job, you know, of maintaining the roads and streets, and Salt Lake City certainly much more vibrant than it's ever been. So whatever's going on there with the mayor and the council, they seem to be doing a good job. And if they need a few more bucks, easy for me to say because I don't live there. But
12: they do have a shortfall, and that's one of the reasons they're talking about a tax increase. So they were you always have budget projections, right? But then you also have reality. And so they projected more than actually what came in from new growth revenue and judgment levies. And so this is one of the ways they're going to make up that difference.
5: And there's a lot more to what the city does besides police and fire.
12: Oh, yeah.
5: Municipal services.
12: Oh,
5: they have public parks. They have public safety. They have roads. They have a lot to do that you don't think about that a city would. You often think, well, the state handles that or the county handles that. But there are certain functions that are specific to the city.
12: That's right. So truth and taxation coming up in August on that one. Okay, when we come back, we're going to have a conversation about postpartum depression. in dads. So stay with us.
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15: Hey, Father's Day is this Sunday.
16: Happy almost Father's Day.
15: Seriously. And in celebration of the other half of parenthood, we wanted to discuss the lesser side of what's called postpartum depression for men, which I had no idea existed, but I'm interested in having this conversation.
16: It is so interesting, really. And June is also Men's Mental Health Month. So what a great opportunity to talk about Father's Day, men's mental health, and postpartum depression for dads.
15: Seriously, yes.
16: Yeah.
15: Important conversation.
16: So this is the number that surprised me. It's as many as one in five dads experience paternal postpartum depression. And that number jumps if their partner is also struggling. But as you might imagine, most men don't get help.
15: My guess is it will jump if people understand what it is. I mean, I think some
16: if you
15: men
16: can recognize it.
15: Exactly.
16: Yeah.
15: Yes.
16: Yeah. So we have with us Anand Patel from Postpartum Support International to tell us about postpartum depression in dads. Thanks for joining us today.
17: Yeah. Thanks for having me.
16: I wonder if you could talk, first of all, just what does postpartum depression in men look like?
17: I think that does vary depending on each individual, but like I can give myself, for example, it came out as like anger, frustration, and not anything specific, just kind of generally just keeps coming out in that way. But then some men, maybe they kind of go in their own little bubble, they become quieter. And so again, it does depend on each individual, but the way that I've seen it with myself as well as others often is through anger, frustration, and just kind of like not knowing what you're supposed to be doing.
15: Do we know why this occurs? I mean, I can understand, you know, a woman carrying a child for 9 months has got to have some significant changes in her life after the child's born. But why does this occur in men? Just the change in lifestyle and suddenly having a baby and, you know what I mean?
17: Yeah, there's probably a lot of factors, but I think the big thing is obviously there's a huge change in your lifestyle. There's a lot of kind of pressure as well on the man to make sure that, you know, his wife is doing well and you know, as the mom, as and babies are doing well. And so there's a lot of focus elsewhere externally, and less focus internally on what's going on in his life and the changes that he's going through. And so it often leads to them not really putting that kind of self-care in themselves to make sure that they're doing okay as well.
16: So I used to teach childbirth education classes, and I was trying to talk to new parents or prospective parents. And one of the things I said to them that experienced dads appreciated is, look, when this is a time afterwards where it's not mom needs to take care of the baby and take care of herself, and then dad has to do everything else. It's not that, right? It's that there has to be more support for the family unit as a whole and not just expect dads to take on everything. So I'm wondering also, why is it that this goes untreated so often?
17: I think at least for males and men specifically, it's kind of like that the inability to want to voice what you're feeling, right? There's kind of some concerns about like coming off in a way that you don't want others to see you, that you can't handle the situation, you can't support your family. And so often men will just kind of keep it within themselves and not voice it. They, you know, I think only 1 in 4 or 1 in 5 men actually go seek help or see a therapist when they're going through this situation. Very rarely do they even talk to their friends or family around this. So like it's more of a just kind of keeping it to yourself type of thing, because you're afraid of what the external world will think of you. If you can't even support your family, you can't be there and kind of give your all to this new baby, to your wife, and the situation that you're in.
15: Anand, given the number of men who are obviously affected by this, I'm going to ask a very naive sounding question, but why is it that I haven't heard of this? And maybe a lot of our listeners haven't either, postpartum depression or postpartum symptoms in terms with fathers.
17: Yeah, that's a great question. And it's funny because I had not even thought of it until I went through it myself, right? So I'd heard of postpartum, especially for the moms, because of my wife and through other things. But it wasn't until I actually was going through it myself that I realized, wow, actually men can feel this too. And it wasn't something I was aware of, right? And so I think, again, a part of that is just due to the fact that there is a lot of focus put on the mother and, you know, there's a lot of changes that she's going through and a lot of things that she's feeling. And rightfully so, there's a lot of attention and focus put there. But the dads, the father, the men, they also have their own things that they're dealing with. And I think slowly over time, we're starting to see that there is becoming more clarity and awareness around this. And so hopefully that does support and help the numbers and allow people, especially men, to actually speak up more and share their experiences. And hopefully build more just wider awareness that it can affect men overall.
15: Is that sharing of experiences part of maybe the treatment or the things that you would hope a man would go through in terms of dealing with this? Or are there other things?
17: Yeah, 100%. I mean, I think the big thing is kind of just speaking and sharing and communicating with others, right? So like Postpartum International has support groups. They're free that you can join with other dads, and you can kind of share stories. And the biggest thing that comes out of it is that you hear from others that, and you realize that you are not the only one going through this. You're not the only one feeling this way, right? And for me, it was also like talking with friends who had just recently had kids and realizing that they are also feeling a lot of the same things that I am. Because otherwise you kind of just bubble it up and assume that you are the only one feeling this way. And it kind of actually makes you feel worse about yourself, right? And so like having that ability to go communicate, join these support groups, allows you to kind of hear that from the community and hear that you are not alone. There are others like feeling the same way as you.
16: So Greg and I are both grandparent age, and I wanted to ask, what can people who are outside the immediate family unit, so grandparents, friends, maybe extended family, what should we be looking for? And then what can we do to support you?
17: Yeah, obviously when it comes to looking for it, it's really about just kind of seeing if there's any changes in behavior, if there's a kind of outburst of anger, frustration, sometimes at the most randomest things, right? And like that is maybe some sign signals that someone, the man, the dad is going through a few things. In terms of support, it's really just like making sure that you're giving them the opportunity to share their experience, their stories, ask them how they're doing, what they're going through. If they're not willing to even share that with you, giving them the resources, letting them know they can go to postpartum.net. There's free support. There's a whole mobile app, Connect by PSI, where you can easily find support groups. There's weekly dad chats. There's so many resources out there now that there's definitely an opportunity for you to chat with like-minded people, even if you don't want to chat with family members around this because maybe you feel it's a little too sensitive and you're worried about how they may perceive you.
15: What one statistic that you mentioned right at the outset, Anand, was that while the rate of incident with men is significant, it is increased when the woman mom also has it. How do you deal with a family when both parties are suffering from something like this?
17: Yeah, that's a tough thing, especially in a situation where, you know, if you're a first time parent, you right. really do want to make sure you're doing the right job with the kid. But at the end of the day, if you don't take care of yourself, you can't take care of the others around you, right? And so it's really about kind of creating that environment, at least for me, with my wife, we both kind of encourage each other to go to support groups, to talk to people. You are you're each other's cheerleaders and supporters, right? And so it's really coming together as a team and making sure each person is getting the support and kind of ability to kind of get that feeling and emotions out of them and communicating that with others. And so it's really just supporting each other and not being afraid to tell each other, yes, if you need to go step away, if you need to go take an hour to join a support group, that is okay.
15: Wonderful. That's helpful news. That was Anand Patel from Postpartum Support International. Tell us about that issue as it relates to men. Were you familiar with that?
16: I really wasn't, but I guess I'm not surprised, right?
15: It's an industry you've worked a lot in.
16: I know, right? Because I also have been focused on the mom and getting mom the support she needs. But yeah, I didn't know about dad postpartum depression.
15: Yeah, interesting. So yeah, if you Postpartum Support International, I think is probably, you could go online and learn more about that.
16: That's right.
15: It's very interesting. Well, coming up on Inside Sources, we're going to continue our coverage of Your Voice, Your Vote. We're moving on to, it's the third day of the week, so we're talking about the third congressional district. We're going to interview Representative Celeste Malloy after this.

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2: 10 o'clock at KSL News Radio. I'm Andy Farnsworth. KSL's top story this hour, Utah Senate President Stuart Adams and the two Republicans challenging him for his seat answered questions about the proposed AI data center in Box Elder County during a public meeting last night. Stephanie Hollist repeatedly criticized the project.
3: I might start by not proposing the largest data center in the country.
2: Adams played a key role in getting the project off the ground as the head of the state agency that first greenlit it, but he reminded people he called for the project to be significantly scaled back.
4: The people spoke. We said we need clarity. So I pushed back.
2: Hess said data centers should be treated like any other business and should be allowed to move forward so long as they don't harm the public. Six Utah organizations are calling for a pause on approvals of large-scale data centers until the state enacts a new statewide impact review process. The organizations are sending a letter to the governor and members of the legislature, including the Sierra Club. The group includes the Sierra Club, Utah Physicians for a Healthy Environment, Heal Utah, and others. Our top national story this hour from ABC News. A new report from the Washington Post says that President Trump's White House ballroom project won't be entirely privately funded, even though he said it would be. More from ABC News Chief White House Correspondent Mary Bruce, who says the president's other big project, the reflecting pool, is hitting some snags.
5: The president just spent $15 million in taxpayer money to paint the bottom of the pool, quote, American flag blue. But the water is now green, overrun with algae. Workers have been out spotted trying to clean it up. National Park Service workers dumping hydrogen peroxide into the water. In a statement, the White House says they are deploying, quote, high-tech nanobubble ozone technology to kill the algae and keep the water of the reflecting pool crystal clear.
2: According to the report, the contractor who's in charge of the ballroom project says that will cost about $600 million instead of the $400 million the president had said. Your money at this moment, the Dow is in the positive, 211 points. The S&P and NASDAQ are finally rebounding into the positive for now. Coming up, we've got hot temperatures and traffic. A little bit busy still coming into downtown Salt Lake City. Traffic and weather together is next. KSL News Time, 10:02.
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2: 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Auto loan rates as low as 4.74% APR. Let's go back to Cormac Bone.
13: Northbound I-15 seeing some pretty heavy delays, and that's from about 4500 South reaching up to 13th South. Looks like it's just a construction project causing some heavy delays there. We do have an accident in Lehigh. Both directions of Pioneer Crossing is affected. It's in the intersection at 500 West and Pioneer Crossing and blocking multiple lanes. And it looks like that's built up congestion as you get closer to I-15, both directions of Pioneer Crossing as well. Otherwise, your roadway's looking really good across the Wasatch Front. Still seeing right lane delays on eastbound I-80 approaching US 40. At Olson's Greenhouse, gardening brings families together. Hands in the soil, time well spent. 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Cormac Bone in the KSL Traffic Center.
2: KSL weather forecast, another sunny, hot week going on. Today, we're going to have highs in the 90s. Friday, it'll be at the peak, and it could get up to triple digits. Right now, it is sunny and 81 degrees in Salt Lake City. I'm Andy Farnsworth from the KSL Common Spirit Health Studios. 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
17: Look, we're continuing our coverage of Your Voice, Your Vote here on KSL News Radio ahead of the upcoming primaries on June 23rd, which is on Tuesday. So now we're less than a week away. Woohoo! And this is our third day of covering congressional races. So, of course, we're on CD3, Utah's 3rd Congressional District, and we're joined in studio by Representative Celeste Malloy. Thanks for being here today.
18: Happy to be here this morning.
17: So we're going to start with me asking the same question I've asked all the other candidates who've joined us, and that is give us your 30-second pitch on why voters should send you back to Washington, D.C.
18: So I am in the middle of my first full term in Congress. I'm 2.5 years into serving in Congress. I know it feels like it's been longer than that, but I'm on committees that are really important to Utah. I'm on the Natural Resources Committee, which has jurisdiction over land and water and wildlife. And I'm also on the Appropriations Committee, and that's where the spending decisions are made on discretionary spending. And, you know, we passed our 12 appropriations bills last year. We're on track to have them all done this year. This is what people have been asking for. They want Congress to make spending decisions on time and through regular order. So those are really important committees. I'm also the chair of the Congressional Western Caucus, which is the second biggest caucus in the House. And it's focused on issues that matter here in Utah, rural issues, natural resources issues. So I'm picking up steam as I go, and I'm asking people to vote for me so I can keep going, keep solving problems for people in Utah.
19: And speaking of solving problems, Representative, can you just tell us, right now, I think a lot of people look at what's happening in Congress and say most of the votes are straight along party lines.
18: Yeah.
19: And we're getting Republicans voting here, Democrats voting there, very few cross. What do you do? What is your approach? Because you have had some success crossing the aisle. What is your approach to that? And how do you see that changing in the future? Let's assume maybe that Congress changes in November and
18: yeah.
19: There's a majority of Democrats.
18: So The key, I think, to working across the aisle is finding the areas you already agree on. Sometimes people try to force bipartisanship on issues where the parties just have different basic beliefs. And the biggest example I have right now is the Build America Caucus. I am the Republican co-chair. Josh Harder, who's a Democrat from California, invited me to be his co-chair. He started this caucus, and it's focused on building things in this country again. What permitting reform do we need? What funding do we need? How do we need to change the way we're doing government so that we can build things again? And that's something that we agree on across the aisle. It's a natural place to start working together. He and I are also on the Appropriations Committee together. We vote the opposite way all the time on Appropriations Committee. And it's okay. We both know that's going to happen, but we work together on the things we agree on. And that's where bipartisanship makes sense. I think sometimes voters hear bipartisanship and they think, oh, it means you're compromising your values or you're selling out your voters so that you can make somebody on the other side of the aisle happy. But there are a lot of things we agree on, and we should be working together on those.
17: So, Representative, I wanted to ask you about AI, artificial intelligence. So yeah. I know you held a debate or some forum yesterday, and there's some pretty clear differences between you and your opponent. And I'm wondering if you can tell our listeners what your stance is on AI and federal regulation versus state regulation, just how all that plays out.
18: Yeah, so I am not a tech person, but I know that AI is changing the way we do just about everything right now. And as technologies develop, we have to stay on top of them. We can't just say we're not going to do AI, so we can't regulate the development of AI. We have to figure out what role government can and should play in this new technology. It's rare that we have an area that isn't regulated that we might have to decide how to regulate. And for me, I think we need to make sure that we're allowing the people who do understand the tech to develop and that we don't fall behind the rest of the world. We need to regulate how it's deployed. So, I mean, what I said last night in the debate is the basic thing we all have to agree on is we have to make sure AI isn't harming kids. And every new technology seems to quickly develop into some way to exploit kids. So in Utah, we have big families. We're very family-centered. We have a lot more kids in Utah than most other states. We've been the tip of the spear on a lot of this. And my preference is that we let the states be the ones who experiment and figure out how to do this. And then we have a federal framework that doesn't interfere with that. And over the last year or two, Utah has been really forward thinking on how we should regulate AI or whether we should regulate AI. And the federal government, a couple of times, including in the One Big Beautiful Bill, has tried to preempt states' abilities to regulate. And I've been working closely with the administration, with the state legislature, to make sure that the federal government isn't preempting that. Mm-hmm. And it always comes from California. Everything seems to start in California. And there's a lot of fear that the state of California will try to regulate the development of AI, and through their state regulations will fall behind the rest of the world in development. But I think we can figure out a framework that allows development and allows states to protect kids without having to, you know, throw up our hands and say, we're not going to do AI. We're going to pretend that this new technology doesn't exist.
19: I have to ask you a question that goes to a Tribune article that was written a couple weeks ago about a campaign contribution that you received.
18: Okay.
19: And whether or not there is any concern about that or whether, maybe I don't understand it exactly, but maybe you could explain it and explain why it is that you, I'm talking about the Shivwitz.
18: Oh, yes.
19: Yeah.
18: So I introduced the Shivwitz Jurisdictional Clarity Act. And if you don't live in southern Utah, you may not know what that is. But the Shivwitz Band of Paiute Indians has a reservation in Washington County, right near St. George. And they came to me and asked me to run a bill that gives them the ability at their discretion to partially waive jurisdiction so that they can enter into contracts that are enforceable in state court. Tribes are sovereign entities.
19: Sure.
18: They don't have to be subject to state court. But when they're not, it makes it hard to do business development. Because, you know, if you as a business person enter into a long-term contract on tribal land and then they change their mind tomorrow and you've built infrastructure, you may have no way of, you know, getting any remedy. So I introduced the bill. And there are some of their neighbors in Washington County that don't want the Shivwitz to develop anything on their land. And I talked to some of them last night. I was in St. George last night doing a debate, and I had some people come to me and say, you don't really understand what's going on out there. You need to sit down with the people. the tribal council voted that they want to do this. Their tribal leadership tells me they want to do this, but some of their neighbors are telling me that members of the tribe don't actually want to. I'll go sit down with the tribe and spend the time I want. But some of the neighbors who don't want development have written op-eds and a lot of social media posts saying that the reason I'm doing this is because the tribe's going to enter into a contract with a golf course developer, and the golf course developer has contributed to my campaign, so they're buying the bill. Life is not that easy. You cannot buy a bill with a donation. I get donations from a lot of people. The business in my district has donated to my campaign. That happens a lot. But the bill's totally neutral about who the Shivwits enter into contracts with. It just gives them the ability, and it's at their own discretion. It doesn't say they have to. It just says that they have the ability to decide that they're willing to partially waive jurisdiction in order to be subject to state court jurisdiction for contracts. And I think that's just the right thing to do. They're in Washington County that has a very strong economy, and they're not able to participate in that economy. And I want them to have the ability to develop businesses and economy and keep their band strong.
19: You just reminded me of what a great lawyer you are. That was a wonderful explanation.
18: Thank you.
17: One final quick question. If voters want to know more about you, where do they go?
18: Yeah, you can go to my website. I mean, if you Google me, you're going to get my campaign website and also my congressional website. And I would suggest you go to both. In fact, I would suggest you go to the official website, and there will be a pop-up that says, put in your email address if you want to get updates. And you'll get a newsletter from me every Friday with updates on what I'm doing and a video every week about how Congress works and what's happening in Washington, D.C. People ask me all the time, where can I get accurate information? You know, I don't trust the news. That's why I put things out directly, but you have to sign up to get it.
17: Well, thanks for joining the news. That was Congresswoman Celeste Molloy. And coming up next, we're going to continue our coverage by talking to her opponent, CD3 candidate and former representative Phil Lyman.
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17: So we've been talking about celebrating America 250, and we are joined in studio right now by Sandy Hendry, the owner and founder of Minky Couture, the famous blankets. So tell us about some of your blankets. How long have you been around?
0: Oh, my goodness. It's so exciting to be here, and thank you for having me. I started Minky Couture in 2009. I started with one blanket. My daughter was sick in the hospital, and I made this blanket for her and got requests immediately for more blankets like hers, because Minky had just come on the out on the market, and so it was out of Minky fabric.
17: Oh, nice.
0: And so I made, people hadn't heard of it or seen a big one. They were doing little baby ones. So anyway, yeah, everybody started calling me the blanket lady, so I thought, I better start a business.
17: That's awesome.
19: You know, and I started watching the business grow and just watch, Sandy, some ads and some billboards, and I thought, what's so interesting about a blanket? And then I'm watching your business go bigger and bigger. I think you got like the business of the year 1 year in Utah. And now it's part of Utah. It really is a huge part of what people think about. You're like fry sauce now.
0: Oh, I love fry sauce.
19: Yeah, I do too.
0: I do love it. Literally, that's the best part of it, is seeing it grow. And I could see from the very beginning, people needed love and comfort. And I thought, you know, people would say, oh, it's just a blanket. What's the big deal? But I wanted to make something ordinary, extraordinary. And literally, being part of the culture and being part of the fabric of Utah is what means the very most to me, because I love our state. I love our community. And I just love having something that gives and helps, you know, people in need and people that are celebrating, such as the 4th of July. So it's such a double-edged sword, and it's for everyone.
17: So what does make Minky so special?
0: I can't tell you. It's a secret.
17: Okay.
0: No, our secret sauce.
17: Okay, secret sauce, yes, like fry sauce.
0: I started literally, I have printed blankets that have the ruffles on. You see them for infants and stuff. And I started those with, and they still have local seamstresses that come in. We cut them locally. They take them home. They sew them. And I feel like that first touch of that hands-on mother's love, making these blankets, bringing them back. Today, they are sewn locally, and they're sewn by women in our community. I have over 60 seamstresses that literally love, you know, sewing for Minky. And then it took me 10 years to find the Lush and develop it and make it something special. And now that is kind of my claim to fame, because I work so hard to travel the world to find this fabric.
17: Wow.
0: So,
17: all right.
0: Yeah.
17: So people can find out more at minkycouture.com, and we'll have you back in about 10 minutes.
0: Oh,
17: so
0: I love that.
17: Thank you for
0: joining us.
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23: Stolen Voices of Dole Valley, a gripping new 9-part investigative podcast about a serial killer you've probably never heard of, Warren Forrest, a sadistic predator who prowled the Pacific Northwest in the early 70s. He hid behind the deeds of Ted Bundy, and he's only been convicted of 2 murders, but is suspected of many more. Since the release of Stolen Voices of Dole Valley, a witness identified in the podcast could lead investigators to the remains of Jamie Grissom.
24: He ran into the woods. He said he stumbled. As he fell down, he looks up and sees the body of a young woman.
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19: Well, we're continuing our election coverage, and we're talking today with the candidates for the Republican candidates for the Utah's third.

0: Bill thinks that there really doesn't need to be the same kind of guardrails. He wants it to be open and have creators be able to create without the kind of guardrails that others are calling for.
1: Yeah, and that's it was an interesting debate because of the two opponents talking about something that they didn't agree on, because a lot of what they talked about yesterday they did agree on.
0: Sure.
1: But artificial intelligence was one of the things, and I think Representative Malloy talked a little bit about that today, but and it would have been interesting to get Phil's take on it. Maybe we'll still get that, but you know, he certainly has a view that a lot of Americans share as it relates to artificial intelligence.
0: I think so too. And one of the things that I'm looking at a Deseret News article that followed the debate last night, but according to Lyman, and in fact, Representative Malloy mentioned this too, there are people who believe, and Phil Lyman's one of them, that the U.S. will lose a battle to China over AI innovation. Now, I think I mentioned to you, my husband's at a technological conference right now. He told me that 95% of the conference is about AI. And he's a software architect. He works with higher ed, but there's all kinds of computer people, computer techie people at this conference. Everybody's talking about AI. Everybody.
1: Yeah, and when he was asked about it, he said, and I'm looking at the Tribune article, that AI is a powerful resource that will do more than anything to bring transparency to government, but not if government intervention, and he said, quote, destroys the free market of AI with cumbersome rules. So he is clearly about not having too many guardrails up on things like that.
0: We also know that Phil Lyman wants government to be restructured. He is concerned about the legitimacy of our electoral system. He wants to rebuild trust, he says, by bringing transparency to the government. I think on all levels, right? So it's one of the issues where they're looking at what's the proper role of government and how does it interact with citizens? And so I always think that's an interesting conversation.
1: Did you ever overlap time with Lyman in the legislature?
0: I didn't. No, yeah. I predated him.
1: Seriously. He certainly served with some distinction there. He was very involved in a lot of things that were going on.
0: He was very
1: involved.
0: Utah. He's always been involved in public land issues. In fact, I think the first time I became aware of him, I think he was a county commissioner at the time, but it was when he took an ATV into BLM land and it was as part of a protest, right? So
1: right.
0: That was the first time I really became aware of Phil Lyman.
1: But he served in a lot of public service capacities.
0: Yeah, he has.
1: Legislature, like you say, it was the Kane County Commission, but one of those southern Utah counties.
0: That's right.
1: He served on the commission down there and has run for office several times. I think he ran for governor, like you mentioned earlier.
0: He did. He ran for governor 2 years ago. And then just when he was at the state convention, when was that? April, the middle of April. He came in second place. He was very close to Representative Malloy, but she came out on top by just a little bit, which is interesting because typically the delegates seem to skew further right. And so I wonder if that's an indication that maybe his message isn't resonating as much as it used to. I don't know. We'll see on Tuesday, I guess.
1: Yeah, and maybe not with the far right, which are the people that show up at the convention, but maybe with the moderate right, which are the people that show up at the primary. I think, you know what I mean? The conventioners, the delegates, and I was one, and I think you may have been too.
0: I was a delegate,
1: often seen as a little more leaning right or left.
0: Right. So we had an invitation out. We had an agreement, and he wasn't able to join us today. So anyway, we have really enjoyed doing your voice, your vote. Okay. So thank you for joining us for that.
1: And tomorrow we're going to talk about some of the more local races. There are other primaries, but in terms of the three congressional races, we've covered those, and we'll talk about local races when we come back tomorrow.
2: 10:30 at KSL News Radio. I'm Andy Farnsworth. KSL's top story this hour. President Trump is finally talking about the Memorandum of Understanding with Iran. He says it's not final, but Iran will not be developing nuclear weapons.
3: They'll work closely with us to turn over the so-called enriched material that's very deep in the bowels of the earth. Very deep. Nobody can get it. So it's not important that we do it quickly, but we could do it fairly quickly. When we have a chance, we'll do it. But in the meantime, we have cameras on every inch of it. Nobody can do it. And if they do, we'll hit them with Patriots. That's all. and they'll be gone.

0: And they know that. Technical discussions on the removal of all stockpiles of enriched materials will begin immediately. We're going to start that immediately.
1: The president says the U.S. will go back to sending strikes if the deal is not signed and done in 60 days. Salt Lake City leaders have voted to move forward with a 12.5% property tax increase. City leaders tell KSL the money will help them overcome a budget shortfall and will go towards things like public safety, roads, and parks. It's not finalized yet. The public will have the chance to attend a truth in taxation hearing on August 11th. Sandy City Council has decided to keep funding the Central Wasatch Commission after hearing feedback from residents. Several, including Janet Kinnebert, came out in support of the CWC, saying they help provide clean drinking water and other ecological services.
2: We are paying for a unified voting seat to prevent our water source from being compromised by state overreach.
1: The council had also been considering raising the pay of council members, but voted against it. The mayor also received a pay cut. Your money at this moment, the Dow is up 187 points to 52,187. Coming up on Utah's Morning News. Coming up, we've got hot weather for the next couple of days and a traffic problem coming into downtown. Looks like it's cleared. Traffic and weather is next. KSL News Time, 1031.
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6: And founder of Minky Couture, and I didn't ever know until just a second ago what the couture meant. Minky makes perfect looks. In that sense, after your first interview, tell us what couture is.
7: Well, couture, when I went and had made my daughter that first blanket, she turned to me as I left the hospital room. She goes, "Mom, make sure it's cute and it has to be, you know, not just a regular blanket." So the couture is a fashion statement, and it's, you know, keeping up on trends, colors, patterns, whatever, you know, to make it current and not like that old blanket you want to hide in your closet.
8: Did you imagine 17 years ago that Minky would become so big of a part of so many families' traditions?
7: You know, I really didn't know it could get this big and mean this much. But in my heart and in my vision, I imagined, oh, I think this could, you know, touch so many lives and help so many people. It's getting the word out and having them experience the feel and the touch and the comfort of the blankets. But it is so near and dear to me when I hear people's stories about how a blanket can touch and change their life from a child to an elderly grandma or grandpa.
6: How has it managed to grow, and where are you currently located? I mean, you've got, it looks like, locations all over the state now.
7: Yeah. Yes, we become literally our out-of-state and online presence is like 80% now, or used to be 40%. We have stores and locations, which I love because it sets us apart. You can run the store and pick up a shower gift or a birthday gift, or somebody broke their arm. But we have them Logan and Ogden, Sugar House, Draper, St. George.
6: And Orem.
7: And Orem. Yes, I got seven.
6: You got them all.
8: Look, I wanted to say, I know we only have a few seconds left for this segment, but can you show us at least the camera for the people who are looking
6: online?
8: This
6: is incredible.
7: This is what I thought last year should be really a flag blanket this year.
8: It's beautiful.
7: As you can see, it's so heavy.
6: And it's got the stars, too.
7: The stars are on this side.
6: There you go.
7: Yeah. My goodness, it's on the other side.
6: You got it.
7: I had to put them on the opposite side. Yes,
6: oh,
7: it has the stars and stripes.
8: Beautiful.
7: Both sides has it, but they're in opposite corners. And of course, I picked up the wrong corner.
8: It's beautiful. It's beautiful. And I understand you might have something special for our listeners.
7: Oh, yes, something special. And we're having our Hugs flag was sold out. It's been sold out two different times. We have a big drop. Probably we're waiting. I think it might be Friday or Saturday of the Hugs flag blanket, and it's KSL 55.
8: Wow.
7: So you can go into any location or order it online. But if we can get them in the store by Saturday or Monday, you can have it for the 4th of July.
8: That's awesome. Thank you for joining us. We'll have you back in just a few more minutes.
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9: Roadways looking really good all across the Wasatch Front. No delays on I-15 between Ogden and Provo. It is just in Lehigh. Pioneer Crossing still seeing some pretty heavy residual delays after a disabled semi-truck was blocking really both lanes of the both sides of Pioneer Crossing. But right now it's westbound Pioneer Crossing approaching just after 7800 west. That's heaviest. But again, otherwise, roadways looking really good. No delays on I-80 through Parley's Canyon and the 201 freeway in Magna. Just normal and light scattered delays both directions from 8400 west to 7200 west. 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Cormac Bone in the KSL Traffic Center.
1: KSL weather looking at a sunny, hot week, and we're just in the middle of it right now. Today, a high of 91 expected, a high of 97 by Friday. It could even go up as high as triple digits. Right now, it's already 81 degrees in Salt Lake City. I'm Andy Farnsworth from the KSL Common Spirit Health Studios. 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
6: Well, there was a...
8: We're both going to fight over each other. Go ahead.
6: No, no, no. You go. But last night, the candidates for a position that's being opened are currently being held by the Senate president, who has got some opponents right now in his own primary, and I think he's got two. There are going to be three on the ballot
8: that
6: position next Tuesday night.
8: So they had a town hall forum. It was hosted by, I think, Grow the Flow, the people who are really working on getting the Great Salt Lake healthy again. The theme of the night, however, was the Stratos Data Center, which is up in Box Elder County, and KSL TV's Daniel Woodruff tells us more about what happened.
12: Many in the public have pushed back hard against this proposed data center in northern Utah over concerns about water usage and other things. Tonight, it took center stage at a candidate forum here in a Utah Senate race featuring Utah's Senate president and two Republicans who want his seat. The Stratos Data Center in Box Elder County is dominating a high-profile Utah Senate race. Senate President Stuart Adams is being challenged by fellow Republicans Braden Hess and Stephanie Hollist. All of them asked at this forum about their vision for the state's water policy.
13: I might start by not proposing the largest data center in the country.
12: Hollist repeatedly criticized the data center being pushed by celebrity businessman Kevin O'Leary. Adams has helped move the project along as chair of the state's Military Installation Development Authority, or MIDA.
14: When the people spoke, we said we need clarity. So I pushed back.
12: Adams recently softened his public support of the project, pushing the developer to reduce its size and make other changes.
14: Tried to listen. I think we've got a better project because of that.
12: Hess told this crowd the government shouldn't treat data centers differently than any other business.
15: As long as they are not harming society and our resources in measurable ways, I think we should allow them to go forward.
12: But to this audience, the data center is a non-starter.
16: When you talk about a project that's going to sap tax dollars away from residents, that's going to take water, that's going to endanger our way of life, because it's all a red flag. It all feels pretty dangerous for where we're at right now.
12: This data center is certainly a big issue in this Utah Senate race. Whichever Republican of the three wins the primary election next week to the general election in November.
8: So yeah, that's right.
6: Yeah, and that is a big part of that race. And I think that the opponents of Stuart Adams if you want to separate him from something else, certainly Stephanie Hollis did. Braden Hess seemed to be saying, hey, they're a part of the future. Let's just be a little more careful what we do. But Stephanie Hollis jumped on the, I will say bandwagon, but the crowd seemed to support what she was saying. Right.
8: Right. That I wouldn't have proposed the largest data center, right? The 40,000 acres. And even if you strip it down to half, 20,000 acres. It's still huge, right? So Grow the Flow Executive Director Ben Abbott, who I think, if I remember correctly, is a professor at BYU, he moderated the conversation and he asked all of the candidates how they would manage the pressure to build data centers and balance environmental concerns. And President Adams just said, look, it's a legislative position. The state legislature has encouraged data centers to come to the state for the past 5 or 6 years, right? And so I think there's a difference between what we already have in the state, and it's almost 50 data centers, but there are none to the size and scale of this one.
6: Even close.
8: And I think it was, we've talked about this so many times on our show, but the speed and the surprise with, or lack of transparency, I guess, with which this project was put forward. So it's interesting to me. It's not surprising to me that that was the focus of this town hall, but it's interesting to me that it has put President Adams in a real position of defense, because usually incumbents, especially incumbents in leadership, they go in pretty strong, right, into their primary races. But I think that with the data center controversy and the strong public sentiment in Box Elder County, it's 3/4 of the people in Box Elder County oppose this. I think that it could be, he could be in some trouble. We'll see.
6: And of course, the footprint for the entire development, and that includes the land and everything, is 40,000 acres right now. Stuart Adams demanded in a letter to the promoters that they cut it down to 10,000, 1/4 of that distance, of that size. They have said, well, we'll cut it in half to 20,000 acres. But even 10,000 acres is a huge tract of land. But I think that he had to do that to try to assuage some of the public concern. I'll say this, because I live in the north part of the valley, that I see Stuart Adams billboards all over I-15 when I'm driving to KSL in the morning and coming home. So he's clearly working.
8: There's no question he's well funded.
6: Yeah, and getting some ads out, getting his name out.
8: Yeah.
6: And talking about, I mean, we're driving on Highway 89 and he has a billboard that says built Highway 89. You know what I mean?
8: Yeah.
6: And we talk about budget. He'll say cut taxes by $1.5 million or whatever it is. I mean, he's done a lot of things. He's working it pretty hard. I don't know his opponents very well, Braden Hester, Stephanie Hollis. I would say this, that if Stuart Adams had one opponent, I think that person would have a better shot of beating him than having two opponents. Right.
8: Yeah, that's right. That's right. Because they split the vote, right? Typically they will. So it's interesting too, MIDA, so the Military Installation Development Authority. Yeah. So both Hess and Hollis don't think it should exist. And President Adams is the chair of that committee. So it's interesting because Hess said he thought it should be dissolved so decision-making goes to local governments. MIDA is, it was originally put in place to help support Hill Air Force Base. And Hollis, who is an attorney, she claimed that MIDA breached the separation of powers described in the state's constitution. So one of the things that she said is that MIDA is able to override land use decisions and give developers benefits that a normal entity isn't given. And they do seem to be making some pretty powerful decisions. And so we'll see. I mean, that's an issue.
6: So the race is for his Senate seat, not for the Senate presidency.
8: That's right. That's right.
6: Remind our listeners what the Senate does and how they select their president.
8: So after the election in November, the Senate majority will get together and they will select their leadership body. And so people run. They tell other people in the body, hey, I'm running for Senate president. I'm running for majority leader. President Adams has already said that he will run for Senate president again if he wins the primary and then the general. But that's what happens. So it's an election among the majority, and it happens very shortly after the election. Majority party. Same things happens in the House to get the Speaker of the House. So shortly after, and I mean usually the same week, so usually by Thursday or Friday of that first week.
6: They'll convene.
8: The majority caucus will convene, and of those people, they will select their leadership.
6: Wow.
8: So now you know. And when we come back, look, we're going to continue talking about candidates, but we're talking about a CD1 candidate and the Salt Lake County clerk, how they're at odds over what one says is racial discrimination. Stay with us.
6: people have been listening to me for a couple of weeks now, maybe a couple of months, talk about SOTA, diet, nutrition. And a lot of people have said, Greg, we didn't think you needed to diet. And that's because I was hiding things pretty well. And I wasn't like I was 100 pounds overweight. I was between 25 and 30, just at a weight that I was uncomfortable with. And it got to the point where suits that I'd been wearing to court wouldn't fit anymore. And I couldn't put my belt on. I couldn't put my shirt on in the way that I could in the past. I had to limit my wardrobe. So I contacted SOTA Diet and Nutrition because whatever was happening, I could not lose the weight on my own. They hooked me up with a program to do this based on my diet only, not any medication or anything like that. It just said, look, we can change your diet. We can change your eating habits. Give us a chance. We'll help you lose 3 to 5 pounds a week. I ended up losing almost 30 pounds in 7 weeks, and I have maintained that weight. In fact, I've continued to lose a little bit of weight since I got off, since I got to my target weight. I'm going to stay with SOTA. I'm going to stay with them as long as they'll keep me, because what they're doing is helping me, and it's helping me look better. It's helping me feel better. SOTA Diet Nutrition, join us for a short time to have results that last a lifetime.
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8: We're joined in studio again by Sandy Hendry, the owner and founder of Minky Couture. And Sandy, we've been talking over the last hour as we've had you in studio about Minky, how you've been around for 17 years. And you were just starting to show us this really beautiful patriotic blanket created for America's 250th birthday this year. How is this different than any other kind of flag blanket?
7: Well, that's a good question, because last year, we have done patriotic inspiration blankets before, but we've never done the flag. And so last year I thought, next year's the quincentennial, we need to do something special. And I wanted a blanket that was just the flag. And so we created that, you know, over the year. And I think because it's something special that you can actually wrap up in, there's beautiful flag blankets, but I don't think they have the cozy quality, the wrap-up quality that I want to wrap up in all my patriotism and watch the fireworks. And so I just thought, I need something that is going to embody just the love we have for our country and the cozy feeling and everything it gives us.
8: Yeah.
7: Thank you.
6: How do you get your ideas for different colors and styles and things that you want? I mean, is it driven by the public? Do you get suggestions or is it just your own creativity?
7: You know, I watch really closely myself fashion trends, and I have a designer with a department that, you know, we're always looking at the latest colors for 2027, 2028. And then kind of what's in the fashion world itself. And I'll look at colors and just get inspiration, because I just think, you know, that it's just inspirational to me, and it makes me feel like I'm giving them something current and not old.
8: All right. I want you to remind our listeners again about your special discount.
7: Okay. We have a great discount, KSL 55, and it's good. And you can go in the store. You can use it online. You can use it today. We will be having the flag hugs and the flag lush drop in the next 2 or 3 days. So I know we've got literally about 8,000 on the list.
8: Wow.
7: So if you're interested in it, get there quick and purchase your Hugs blanket or watch for it. If you don't want that, if you want just solid red or solid blue, I wanted it like a candy shop where I have every color under the rainbow. So I have pink, yellow, blue, green, purple, whatever you love.
8: So that's KSL 55 for 55% off.
7: Yes.
8: That's incredible. Thank you for joining us, Sandy. We appreciate you.
7: Thank you. It's been a pleasure.
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6: In a recent article published by the Salt Lake Tribune, congressional candidate Liban Mohammed, who's running in the 1st Congressional District as a Democrat, in fact, he was interviewed on this very program Monday, indicated that he believes he was racially profiled by the Salt Lake County Clerk, Lanny Chapman, after a recent incident.
8: So what he said happened is that he was accused of potentially breaking Utah law by helping voters cast ballots at the county offices, something he said never happened. And in fact, the clerk has apologized and said it was a case of mistaken identity.
6: Yeah, what happened was this, according to the clerk's office, and I think people wouldn't disagree with this, but a young man came into some polling locations at the Salt Lake County government offices. Those are down on 21st South and State, identified himself as Mohammed to poll workers and the clerk staff, and said he was a candidate for office and offered to help people vote, which would have been a violation of Utah law. Sure. If, in fact, he was a candidate for office. You can't do that. The county clerk thought that it was Liban Mohammed because right. He identified himself as a candidate named right. Mohammed. There aren't too many of those in Utah right now. Right. And she said, and she contacted his people and said, you can't do this anymore. This is a problem. And I think she made it more vocal than that. He said, it wasn't me, had nothing to do with me. And I think that I'm being racially profiled because of my color.
8: So the problem, as Liban is talking about it, is that they never even asked the person to prove that he was the person he claimed to be, right? They didn't say, show me your ID. Are you actually this person? And look, maybe it was racial profiling because they were both black. I don't know. But I know that if somebody came to me and said, hey, I'm so-and-so and I'm running for office, I wouldn't actually know for sure, right? Whether they were brown or black or white, I wouldn't know because I don't know everybody's faces. But he said that he and his campaign were not contacted to find out where he actually was. They didn't ask this person to show them ID. And instead, this is what Liban is saying, the campaign said that it was an unverified assumption that because they said, hey, I'm Mohammed and I'm a candidate, that it was, in fact, Liban.
6: Right. And according to the candidate, Liban Mohammed, he got an email from the county clerk, Lanny Chapman, indicating that there were some potential violations and indicated that if the violation was true, the clerk's office would notify law enforcement for possible criminal charges. And then he looked at that and obviously was very concerned because he's like,
8: well, at least he didn't
6: about?
8: Ignore it, right?
6: Yeah, it wasn't me. And his campaign said, look, before they even issued the notice, they should have contacted him to verify his right. whereabouts on the date in question. You indicated that just a minute ago. And whether who was this person they observed.
8: Yeah.
6: He was really mad. He said instead that we just get this unverified assumption that was made that this person was seen in assisting voters was in fact Liban Mohammed, likely due to what they call racial profiling.
8: So Chapman said that they reviewed security camera footage, and he was right. It was not him. It was somebody else. So they, she told the Salt Lake Tribune that she sent an email, including her sincerest apologies, and that there will be a total debrief and potentially some training for poll workers and staff to make sure that something like that doesn't happen again.
6: This kind of, let's admit it, profiling or assumptions, you know, happens far too often. It still happens a lot, whether you want to admit it or not. And I, you know, I've done training for law enforcement officers in the community about racial profiling and indicated to them that, you know, a person of color operating a vehicle on the street isn't probable cause to stop that person.
8: Right.
6: And law enforcement in our community is very, very good about that. But you can also understand, and I've even had a police officer tell me straight up, look, if I'm in an expensive area of Salt Lake City and I see three black youths, I'm going to go and ask what they're doing there.
8: And that's problematic to me.
6: That's absolutely profiling. But he said, you know, they don't live there. They don't belong
8: there.
6: Well,
8: how do they know? I know.
6: And I try to train the officers. I say that is not probable cause. You cannot.
8: Exactly.
6: And we, you know, even in the legal community, the defense, we call it driving while brown or driving while black.
8: Exactly.
6: It's not a crime.
8: Yeah, exactly.
6: And UHP gets training on that. I think they do a very good job, but there have been times in the past when not just highway patrol, but just traffic stops in general.
8: Yeah.
6: That you think, why was this person stopped? And you know, let's be honest. You know, I'm 68 years old, which means I've been driving for 52 years. I never get stopped, and I drive very badly. But if I was...
8: This is not an invitation for the police to follow you.
6: If I was African-American,
8: yeah,
6: I'll bet I would have been stopped 20 times.
8: Well,
6: 50 maybe. You know what I mean?
8: I have sons who have that experience, right? They're
6: right.
8: Good drivers, and they've been stopped way more often than random.
6: And it's not anything intentional. I don't blame law enforcement, because if you look at the makeup of our law enforcement community right now in this state, it reflects the population. There are a lot of Hispanic officers, Polynesian officers, black officers, and they do an incredibly good job. When I worked with gangs, we had a whole bunch of officers from different cultures, because we were working with the kids from those cultures, and we found that the officers were much more effective talking to their own, and that the kids were more respective talking to an officer that reflected their their personality or their culture. But it still happens, and it still happens sometimes with officers of color, you know what I mean, that they see something. So we've come a long way. This is a sad example. We're talking about what happened with the clerk's office, and of course Liban Mohammed saying, look, you wouldn't have done this to anyone else, but you saw this. And it doesn't even say that the man who came in was...
8: They haven't identified him, or at least not in the articles that I've seen. I don't know who that is. And so I don't know if that was an intent to harm the Liban's campaign, or if it was actually an intent to help.
6: You mean intent by this man?
8: Yes, exactly.
6: Not by the clerk's office.
8: Right, but by this man. But you can't go into a polling location and say, hey, I'm a candidate, let me show you how to vote, right? And that's what the clerk's office said, look, this is not okay. But she also, Lonnie Chapman, wanted to make sure that people know anybody who showed up, even during that time, their votes count. They still count. They still will count up until 8 p.m. on Tuesday, June 23rd. So if you have not yet mailed your ballot, I would say probably today's the very last day you want to stick it in the mailbox. Other than that, go to your local polling location or do it in person, right? So you can drop it in a drop box, or you can go to a polling location. And then on Tuesday, you can do either a drop box or in person.
6: Yeah, and this is a sad thing. And I think that both Lanny Chapman and Liban Mohammed took the high road at the end of the day and recognized what happened here. And she apologized and said, this was wrong. We're going to do some training. He said, it was wrong. I think that you profiled me. Let's have, you know, and it sort of, he seems to have accepted that. And, you know, we're in the throes of the primary.
8: Well,
6: we're like 5 days away now.
8: Yeah.
6: Nobody needs any bad publicity.
8: Well, I agree with you. I think both of them, I think it's good that they both said, oh, hey, look, there's something going on here. And I really think it's good that the campaign responded, because I think sometimes you get so busy and swamped that maybe you wouldn't even respond. It's really good that he did.
6: Yeah.
8: Okay, when we come back after the break, we're going to talk about a report from the Legislative Auditor General that has revealed just how much money was taken through a ghost student scheme in Utah's higher education system. I was shocked at how much it was.
6: Student loans, yep.
8: Stay with us.

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2: 11 o'clock at KSL News Radio. I'm Heather Peterson. KSL's top story this hour, the sawmill fire in southern Utah grew to 200 acres overnight and homeowners are on alert in case of evacuation. KSL News Radio's Brianna Willis reports.
3: The sawmill fire now covers an estimated 1,100 acres and is not yet at all contained, according to Utah Fire Info. Overnight, crews worked with bulldozers to build fuel breaks. Fire is burning near Beryl and Lund, Utah. Iron County Sheriff's Office says they'll send out a reverse 911 alert if residents in permanent homes need to leave.
2: Yurts and cabins within 4 miles of the fire were evacuated yesterday afternoon. 13 counties in central Utah are now under a red flag warning today. Wildland fire crews are watching for sparks that could flare up due to the high winds, low humidity, and hot temperatures. The warning is expected to last until this evening. Our top national story this hour from ABC News. The Trump administration is hopeful it can forge a deal that permanently prevents a nuclear Iran, but the latest U.S. intelligence is giving reason for doubt.
4: The U.S. and Iran are set to kickstart detailed nuclear negotiations on Friday, but officials say American intelligence agencies predict the Iranian regime will be unlikely to make the nuclear concessions the Trump administration expects to see. The president making it plain that military action is still on the table.
5: If I don't like it, if they don't behave, we'll go right back to dropping bombs right smack in the middle of their head.
4: Shannon Kingston, ABC News, the State Department.
2: And the president is currently speaking about that deal at the G7 summit. We'll continue to follow that and bring you his comments throughout the afternoon. Your money at this moment, the Dow is up 182 points, the S&P is down 3, and the NASDAQ is down 23. Coming up, no end in sight for this summer sunshine. KSL weather is next. KSL News Time, 1101.
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2: 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Here's Ricky Meese.
16: A delay-free drive on the Valley Freeways. However, if you're exiting southbound, northbound, I-15 at 4500 South, a left lane is blocked. We had an earlier disabled vehicle in that lane of travel. And right now, we also have that left lane blocked. You can still make the turn to go east. You just have to scoot over into the right lane of travel. No matter the weather, your feet can feel fantastic. 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Ricky Meese in the KSL Traffic Center.
2: A degree above 90 today and a degree below tomorrow. Then Friday, we'll see a spike up to 97 before we settle down into the high 80s for the weekend. Right now, it's sunny and 82 degrees. I'm Heather Peterson from the KSL Common Spirit Health Studios. 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
19: This week is interim week at the Utah Legislature, and yesterday, one of the meetings that happened, and it was after our show, it was the Legislative Audit Committee met and got reports from the Legislative Auditor General. One of the reports talked about ghost students in Utah's higher ed program, and it was astonishing.
20: Yeah, apparently there are people known as ghost students who use false or stolen identities to enroll in higher education for the purpose of getting financial aid. They then get the financial aid. A check is written to them. They create, right. And I know this has KSL TV's Matt Gephardt written all over it, but they almost certainly create a false account, false identity. They get the check, they cash the check, and they're on their way, and nobody knows who they are. Nobody knows how to collect from it. And the numbers that have been stolen are staggering.
19: Yeah. So one of the on the KSL story, it's what, $835,000, something like that. There's also still some questionable ones. There's $500,000 that they've confirmed, another $335,000 that they think are, and then there's even more. So we're talking about close to $1 million of fraud here. And one of the things that the Auditor General pointed out when they were given this presentation is that institutions, even though they knew that this was a problem, they felt like Utah's institutions of higher ed did not prepare, that they just were not ready, even though they knew that this had been a problem.
20: And of course, the federal government actually provides the money. And so the feds apparently have the approach that, hey, if you guys don't do a very good job, you have to pay it back yourselves. So the federal government's going to ask the Utah colleges to repay the $1 million that they ponied up for what they thought were student loans.
19: That's really a lot. And speaking of the federal government, so current Representative Burgess Owens, this is one of the issues he has been working on in D.C. So he's on one of the education committees, I think a subcommittee, but he passed a bill out of the House. It's over on the Senate side. No aid for ghost students, of course. So one of the things, of course, to know is that they would use on a federal level, they would make the Department of Education, at least the one that still exists, use an identity fraud detection system. And people in the FAFSA system where they have to apply, people could be flagged. But here in Utah, one of the recommendations coming out of this survey is that institutions be allowed to talk to each other, to share data, because right now they can't.
20: Oh, so that
19: privacy.
20: Because you might have somebody that applies for a student loan at four or five universities.
19: Potentially.
20: Knowing you can, the limits, say, $10,000, $20,000 or something
19: potentially
20: per year. Right. You could do that as well.
19: One of the things that they found, too, is that not only were they applying for loans, some of them actually signed up for classes. This happened at UVU, actually. Signed up for classes. And sometimes the classes, like you could make living, breathing students be on a wait list because you have a ghost student, somebody who's not an actual student, sign up.
20: when I assume that signing up for classes gives them much more legitimacy. And
19: right.
20: It makes it seem like,
19: I've signed
20: up you've
19: for
20: signed up for class.
19: Credits.
20: Here's my classes. Yeah, exactly. Here's what I need the money for. I'm going to pre-med. Yeah. Give me $20,000.
19: Yeah. Yeah, exactly. Whatever it is. Yeah. So look, there's no formal approach to address enrollment fraud as part of a larger system. But like I said, they're recommending multiple actions. So they're also recommending some legislative work. They want the legislature to consider changing this data sharing part. They want USHI, which is the Utah System of Higher Education. They want the institutions under USHI to have clear responsibility assigned to a person. Like they want to make somebody in charge instead of just saying this is, you know, part of a big bucket of responsibilities. They want somebody specific to look at the evolving threat of enrollment fraud.
20: And
19: fraud.
20: If you're losing $1 million, it's worth hiring someone to keep an eye on that.
19: Oh, yeah.
20: And a fraud prevention specialist or a program developer that can help put up guidelines and guardrails to make sure that this doesn't happen again in the future or make it much more difficult to occur.
19: Part of the report just says, and I've mentioned this, that they should have expected it. They just said the surge of enrollment fraud should have been expected. Factors that contributed to delayed responses include a culture of preserving easy access and a lack of risk awareness. Ouch.
20: Yeah.
19: It's like you should have known better, basically.
20: Well, and you have these recruiters or these college admissions people, I should say, who are like, hey, we're signing up more students than ever. Our school is becoming very popular. Let's help students get student aid because that brings kids in the door. And maybe looking, or at least not looking as closely, as microscopically as they could be in some of these applications and some of these student loan applications also, not just the
19: So it's enrollment. Not just money. They've also lost time.
20: Sure.
19: 15,000 hours trying to mitigate enrollment fraud, right?
20: And I hadn't thought about the enrollment fraud in terms of, hey, I wanted to take this chemistry class, but it's full.
19: I can't get in.
20: Because two of the people don't exist.
19: I know.
20: They're fraudulent.
19: It's a concern.
20: That's crazy.
19: It really is a concern. So it's like ghost students. I've heard about ghost students for a while, and I've heard about it on the K-12 level with charter schools. Sometimes a few years back, they had some trouble with ghost students. But this is on a national level. We're talking about higher education, and we're talking about identity theft, basically.
20: So can you help me and our listeners understand these interim sessions and sort of what happens
19: absolutely.
20: And why you'd have a presentation like this in June?
19: Yeah, absolutely. So interim sessions happen in the in-between time between each general session. So the general session runs about the third week in January to the end of the first week in March. In between that time, there will be 6 interim sessions. So they did May and June. They'll skip July. They'll do August, September, October, November, and then skip December because they're starting the session in January. So what they do is there's actually a series of meetings. So yesterday they talked about appropriations. They talked about requests. They had reports. And then they had this meeting, the presentation from the legislative to the Legislative Audit Committee. There is an entire committee. Today, they have the normal committee, so business and labor and education. And they have, actually, there were a couple of committees that will have bills that are being proposed for the 2027 legislative session. Now, there's no binding votes in interim session. So they can talk about bills. They can talk about, this is what I want to run. This is why. Maybe it is, I got this bill partway through the legislature last year, and I think it's a good bill, right? So they'll have those kinds of conversations. But I would say most of the committees today are talking about reports. People are coming in and reporting back, whether it is, you know, an organization or an office within the government, they're coming and reporting. But that's how interim committees work. And then today at 4 o'clock, the Senate will call itself into what they call an extraordinary session. So the Senate will meet as a whole so that they can confirm all these nominees that individual committees have been approving.
20: That's what I wanted to ask you about. And we've only got a few seconds left. But just for example, the Supreme Court justices,
19: yes.
20: They go through their committee.
19: Yes.
20: And then the Senate as a whole.
19: Yes. Today at 4 o'clock, we'll vote on them.
20: On our Supreme Court justices?
19: Yes.
20: Oh, we'll know today.
19: Yes, we'll know today.
20: Will there the candidates won't be there?
19: Yes, they will. I'm almost certain.
20: Oh,
19: that they
20: so
19: will
20: they
19: be
20: can
19: there.
20: Be grilled by individual senators.
19: They don't usually do that. It's usually not that way, but they will probably be standing on the side because you don't have people who are not members of the body speak to the body unless they have a specific request to give an address. So they may be asked to share something, but more likely they'll just have a discussion among the senators. And then there's multiple other places where nominees have been suggested, different boards, different committees, et cetera, and they'll vote on all of those this afternoon at 4 o'clock.
20: Okay, well, let's hope we get two new Supreme Court justices tomorrow. When we come back, the USDA has announced the Forest Service offices will be moving out of D.C. to right here in Salt Lake City. We're going to talk about why and when that'll occur when we come back.
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19: In March, the USDA announced that the Forest Service is going to be moving their headquarters from Washington, D.C. to Salt Lake City. And now we're learning more details about what exactly that move entails and how quickly it's happening.
20: Yeah, so the Forest Service is part of the United States Department of Agriculture, and they're indicating that they're moving their headquarters from D.C. to Salt Lake City. They're also setting up some satellite or some smaller offices around the West. Apparently, 90% of Forest Service land is west of the Mississippi River, so it didn't make sense to have 90% of their employees in Washington, D.C.
19: Well, it is one of the things that I think is a good move. So we have with us Politico reporter Rachel Shin, who is going to tell us more. Thanks for joining us this morning, Rachel.
28: Happy to be here. Thank you for having me.
19: So I saw a piece that you wrote this morning about how quickly this move is happening and what workers need to be doing right now. Can you share with our listeners what that looks like?
28: Yes. So USDA is circulating documents to their employees, kind of giving them guidance on their options for when they receive relocation letters, which to my knowledge has not happened yet, but they're kind of setting the table for those letters dropping. And when those letters drop, the employees who are reassigned will have a period of time that will be specified in the letter to decide whether they are choosing to relocate with their job or not. And if they don't, their options are resignation or retirement. And then in terms of the timeline for people who do choose to relocate, they will have to complete the move within one calendar year.
20: It seems, Rachel, that we had heard about this before. This isn't something that just came up today, but we almost seemed to, I almost thought we talked about it a week or so ago. But can you tell us what kind of notice? I mean, a year seems pretty fairly generous, but this is something that's been in the works for a time, hasn't it been?
28: Yeah, so actually Secretary Brooke Rollins announced this in July of last year, so it's been almost a full year since people have known that this sweeping reorganization was going to take place. And then more details on restructuring in various sub-agencies, like you mentioned, the Forest Service or the Food and Nutrition Service, which has been renamed to the Food and Nutrition Administration, have been announced over the course of the year from 2025 into 2026. So, we have been aware that this was happening for a while, but employees haven't necessarily received the locations that they will be going to yet, and actual moves have not commenced, although Deputy Secretary Stephen Vaden has said that he wants people to start moving over the course of the summer to align with the school year so people can let their kids finish the school year out in D.C. and then start with the other students in their new locations.
19: So does that imply then that out here in Utah that maybe the Forest Service office will be open by this fall, or is it already open and I don't even know it?
28: I think that the timeline that they laid out was by the end of 2026, which people have said that that's an ambitious timeline to move that volume of employees across the country. But yeah, they are shooting for end of 2026, possibly before 2027.
20: And, are there going to be any offices east of the Mississippi where some employees are going to have will be able to stay, or is this going to be a fairly significant relocation of a large number of their staff?
28: I believe most of it is in the West. There's Salt Lake City. There's one in Fort Collins, Colorado. One in Raleigh.
20: There's one
28: Kansas City,
20: New Mexico.
28: Missouri.
20: Yeah.
28: So yes, and I mean they may open new hubs in the future, but I think the ones for the time being are not based on the East Coast.
19: So what happens to current employees who say, I don't want to move?
28: They will forfeit their positions. So they can choose either early retirement or they can choose to resign. And the documents that I secured and put out earlier this morning show that they may be eligible for severance pay and some of the other benefits that are given to people who are separated from a company in a reduction in force. And also outlined in the documents is that they may be qualified for preferential hiring at other federal agencies if they are not willing to leave the DC area.
20: Do you know, and I'm sorry we're keeping you here a bit, Rachel, but do you know if there was some politics behind this? It makes sense geographically to have this, you know, this office more closely

0: this then open up job opportunities for people here in Utah to fill those offices?
1: Yes, I believe so. And I think that some county offices, not necessarily these hubs, but just general county offices, I've seen some job postings pop up there in the last couple of months. But I think in the documents that I received, it says they will hold these jobs for the people who are currently in them until the Friday before the start date at the relocated location, but otherwise that job is vacant. So how many of those positions they want to fill with locals, I'm not sure, but it is certainly a possibility.
0: So Rachel, I grew up in a military family, and the military slash the government paid for all of our moves. Is that the same with these type of government workers? Is this something where they're paid to relocate?
1: Yes. So they will receive a lump sum if they choose to relocate to cover part or all of their moving expenses. It's actually a departure from the way that they used to compensate people for moving. They used to do kind of an itemized compensation program after the fact, but because they said that might be too complicated or too arduous for this many employees, they are kind of calculating that upfront and giving people a lump sum. And I think that people who agree to relocate are possibly eligible for a bonus for relocation.
2: All right. Thank you. That was Politico reporter Rachel Shin talking to us about a move by the Forest Service to Salt Lake City from Washington, D.C. And, you know, you mentioned your involvement with as a military family. My son, of course, lives in Northern California, and he's purchased a house there.
0: Yeah.
2: They're very happy. He's settled. His wife's got a great job. But he could be in the military. Sure. He's in the Air Force. He could move tomorrow. And they talk about every year, he said that I might be moving to, you know, Oklahoma. I might be moving to Texas.
0: I think they call it PCS, right? Permanent change of station, rather than temporary change.
2: Yeah, but it makes you wonder, you know, about, and I'm sort of thinking about the people in D.C. who have worked there for 20 years, who have family, they have kids in school.
0: Right. They may choose not to relocate. And I think that that's reasonable. One of the things that struck me about the story, is they're saying, we want you moving this summer. We want you to get out there. We want you to house hunt. And one of my first thoughts is, could they afford to live here? It's like, oh, yeah, they're moving from D.C. Of course, they can afford to live in Utah.
2: Yeah, because they're getting
0: While our market is pricey, it's not that pricey.
2: But their wages aren't going to decrease because they're set on a government scale. And what's a home in D.C., as bad as things are in Salt Lake City in terms of home prices, probably
0: more
2: not quite
0: there.
2: As bad as District of Columbia.
0: So anyway, that's super interesting, and I think could open up job opportunities for people here in Utah who might want to work for the United States Forest Service. So very interesting. When we come back, this surprised me. The list of cities that NBA players find the most obnoxious was just released. Utah fans, you might have to do better. We're just saying.
3: 1129 at KSL News Radio. I'm Heather Peterson, KSL's top local story this hour. A man was arrested after threatening someone over their connection to the proposed data center. KSL News Radio's Alexandria Bonilla reports.
4: The alleged victim says they spent $20,000 in home security upgrades after receiving the threats from Daniel Charles Casimo. Police say Casimo stalked and threatened the victim and their business partner, saying he would shoot them in the face and come to their house. Charging documents do not say what role the alleged victims have in bringing the data center to Box Elder County, but the Salt Lake County District Attorney's Office confirmed they are not government officials.
3: Casimo tells police he knows he took it too far, but he just got pretty hot when sending the text. Our top national story this hour from ABC News. Attorneys for Luigi Mangione, the person accused of killing UnitedHealthcare CEO Brian Thompson, are petitioning for a psychiatric argument to be presented at his trial. Here's ABC News legal contributor Brian Buckmeyer.
5: The defense has to turn over all psychiatric information to the prosecution. They're going to have the ability to rebut that he had an extreme emotional disturbance at this time. It could, in a worst case scenario, delay the trial because the prosecution will say, hey, we need our own expert to evaluate this defense and see whether or not we can make arguments against it. If it doesn't delay the trial, it's going to add a whole other argument.
3: If the defense prevails, it could reduce the penalties that Mangione faces. State officials are trying to pinpoint costs and needed venue repairs ahead of the 2034 Olympics. The CEO of the Utah Olympic Legacy Foundation says the venues used in 2002 are in fairly good condition, but still need improvements. The state legislature appropriated $53 million in grants to help with the upkeep of Olympic

0: facilities. Your money at this moment, the Dow is up 101 points, while the S&P is down 8, and the NASDAQ is down 6. Coming up, a game of higher or lower than 90 for the next week. KSL weather is next. KSL News Time, 11:31.
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8: Right now, I'm looking at kind of a quiet drive on the Valley freeways. You are going to see a left lane blocked on the exit ramp from northbound I-15 and southbound I-15 at 45th South in Murray, but it's really not causing any kind of major delays. No other big issues to talk about on your freeways or your main secondaries in Salt Lake County. We had a disabled vehicle southbound I-15 near the south interchange, the I-215 junction in Murray. It quickly got moved out of traffic to the shoulder. Weathers Construction delivers beautiful modern bath remodels done right. 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Ricky Meese in the KSL Traffic Center.
7: We're looking at sunny skies and a high of 91 today and 89 tomorrow before Friday's jump up to 97 degrees. Then this weekend, expect temperatures in the high 80s. Right now, it's mostly sunny and 82 degrees. I'm Heather Peterson from the KSL Common Spirit Health Studios. 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
10: I'm so excited, Holly. We get to do a sports segment.
11: Well, it's
10: you're
11: not
10: just,
11: my
10: you're
11: wheelhouse
10: just dying
11: at all.
10: With excitement over this, and I can tell already.
11: I'm dying of excitement.
10: Yeah, there you go.
11: I'm just dying.
10: Well, okay. I know KSL has the greatest sports department, and KSL Radio does in the West, and so we're not stepping on anybody's toes, but I thought this was a really interesting article.
11: Yeah.
10: Because The Athletic, a magazine that does a lot of writing for sports, the sports
11: of course,
10: public,
11: yep.
10: has just released the results of an anonymous poll from 161 NBA players, where they were asked a set of questions about their opinions of the sports world at large. And one of those opinions was,
11: Who has the most
10: obnoxious basketball fans by city? And guess what? We didn't do too well here.
11: And what does well mean? I guess that's my follow-up question. How do you quantify what obnoxious fans are? Or are they just super rowdy and super loud and so you can't play? Is that the
10: issue?
11: Maybe
10: it's one of those self-defining words and you just don't want to get these basketball players too much involved in who are the snottiest here or there. Just most obnoxious. Everybody would think the Boston Celtics are the worst. And guess what? They were. So we were not in Boston Celtics territory because apparently 32% of the people that responded indicated Boston Celtics. Philadelphia, obviously their fans are just awful.
11: Wouldn't know.
10: Yeah, I mean their football at best. I mean, I remember Philadelphia is famous for booing Santa Claus.
11: Oh, wow.
10: So that's
11: is obnoxious.
10: That's Philadelphia.
11: Okay.
10: And New York, of course, you know, they're very tough. But Utah, fourth. I mean, that means we did worse than Memphis, Oklahoma City, you know, the Lakers. Come on, Utah, step it up.
11: So one of the things that I thought was interesting Because I just asked you, is it because they're loud and they're passionate? They did not score highly on the most passionate fans category. Utah didn't. Boston won that award.
10: Yeah, you would think obnoxious and passionate might mean...
11: go the together. They didn't. Utah was 15th. So Boston won, again, with 20.5% of the players voting for Boston. Portland, Utah, like I said, 15th behind Portland and Milwaukee.
10: So we're obnoxious, worse than
11: and
10: average.
11: And we're not passionate.
10: And we're right in the middle in terms of passion. I think the Utah fans, I've been to a lot of Jazz games, and I love watching the Jazz. They haven't done very well for the last 4 years, but that's going to change.
11: Well, maybe that's why they're not passionate.
10: And that's and another obnoxious thing. People are thinking about that. Maybe when they have... you know, fan morale's not as high as it could be. Maybe when the numbers get better and we start doing better, we'll become a little less obnoxious, a little more passionate.
11: Maybe. So it's another interesting question. In that same study, they asked the players if you would visit the White House if your team won the title. So they were split, actually. Just a slight majority said that they would accept an offer if their team won the title, but that means just under half said, no, thank you.
10: And I think if you took the same poll in the WNBA, it would be a much higher number of ain't going.
11: Yeah.
10: You know, and some other sports leagues.
11: So it's interesting. They said the Athletic didn't ask the players whether they supported the president, but 32 of the 109 people who responded offered comments. 32 of the 109 respondents who offered comments said they did not support the president. None said they supported the president, and none volunteered that they supported any other specific politician. In fact, one player said, I don't get into politics.
10: I would say this, whether you support the president or not, it's an annual occurrence. And I'm getting in trouble for saying this. I don't know that making a political statement is an important thing to do when you're talking about you just won the title, you're the world champion, and it's history, and it's you go visit the White House and you have a little ceremony. Now, I can understand some individuals saying no, but come on.
11: Do you know how influenced I am by advertising?
10: Mm-hmm.
11: Disneyland, because that's what I think of. You just won the title. What are you doing now? I'm going to Disneyland. Okay, see, they just got free advertising for me. Because that's what I think of. I don't even think of White House visits. I think of people going to Disneyland.
10: Yeah, I've never heard an athlete saying, I'm going to the White House.
11: I know, I haven't either.
10: Probably never will. But it is history. I don't know.
11: Okay, let's talk about what's happening in Utah with the World Cup, because this is a really fun story.
10: Yeah, it really is. So Utah, of course, the World Cup soccer is going on right now. And one of the nations is being housed here in Utah. They've decided to stay here in Utah and do their practicing. This is the Bosnian and Herzegovina soccer team is staying in Utah, staying right here in Salt Lake City. We have a world-class soccer venue out there in that houses the Real Salt Lake team and the women's team. And they, you know, they're staying there and practicing there. And so Bosnian fans all over the world, and especially everyone here in Utah, is like, this is the greatest thing in the world. And they're getting this great amount of support. Even a lot of people who have no association with that country are wearing their, what is it, the green and white or blue and white?
11: No, it's blue. Yeah, blue and white. Blue and white.
10: Wearing their uniforms and their shirts. And it's just so exciting.
11: You know what? It's super great. So the Bosnian War in the mid-1990s, and I was really intimately familiar with that because of where we were doing our adoptions at the time. More than 100,000 refugees came to the United States, and thousands of them came to Salt Lake City. So they've been here for 30-plus years now, right? But one of the things that was interesting to me, and I did not know this ahead of time, but they brought with them the world's largest coffee pot.
10: You should see this thing.
11: It's taller than a human.
10: Yeah, you could put a person in it.
11: Oh, yeah.
10: Easily.
11: Oh, yeah. It's following the team around, and I can't tell for sure, but I think they're actually serving coffee out of it or something.
10: I can imagine. I don't know. The first cup is a lot better than the last cup.
11: That's probably true. It's huge. So the pot is going to travel with the national team when they go to LA on Thursday.
10: How fun is that?
11: For a match against Switzerland. And what's also fun and interesting is that there are two Bosnian restaurants in Salt Lake City, the Cafe on Main and Old Bridge Cafe. They are closing their doors because they are going to California with the team.
10: Good for them. You know, I have to hand it to the World Soccer Federation, whoever's putting this on, or maybe it's just the U.S. Soccer Federation, but having all these national teams here,
11: yeah.
10: I mean, they got to stay somewhere, and they're traveling different venues anyway. It's not like they're all playing this, you know, within 100 miles of their hotel. So put them somewhere. Let a team come to Utah. Let a team where we've got soccer base. Bosnia-Herzegovina, I wouldn't have thought of us having a following here, but it is. And it's fun. I thought about this. I know I'm digressing a little bit. Skordis, my last name is Greek. And I thought if the Greek soccer team was housed here,
11: I would go.
10: Absolutely. Because I'm so involved in the Greek community and there would be such success. I even have a Greek soccer jersey that I take out once a year. And people go, what is that? It's blue and white also. It's got the colors and stripes of the Greek flag. But I just think, I don't know. I would even maybe consider going to watch the Bosnian team just to see the fans, how excited they are.
11: It really is super great. It really is super great. So one of the things too that I saw is it looks like Cape Verde, but it's Cabo Verde. It's an African island nation. And the only reason I know it is because my son served a church mission there and they speak Portuguese. But here's what's interesting with the World Cup. They held Spain to a 0-0 tie.
10: Yeah, one of the greatest teams in the world.
11: Well, that's what I'm seeing is all these headlines. This is shocking.
10: Yeah, it is. So what's the country?
11: Cabo Verde.
10: Because I read that also and I thought, who are they? And
11: I know.
10: Have they even qualified for the World Cup before? It's probably rare that they do because you don't hear about them. But they played one of the teams that's got to be one of the favorites to win outright. To a draw.
11: Yeah, I mean, that's right.
10: That's pretty. The people in that country must be doing cartwheels right now.
11: Probably the best outcome they could have hoped for. But just because I know where that country is, that caught my eye.
10: Yeah, well, I'm glad we had some inside sources to tell us about that country.
11: You're so
10: good
11: funny.
10: Job.
11: Oh, okay.
10: Hey, when we come back, we'll be rounding out the show with some fun facts and closing arguments. We've got a few things we want to talk about when we come back after this. Stay with us.
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12: 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Then, Gilbert and Sullivan's silly and swashbuckling. Okay, not really, but at least it's a pirate word. 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The first is based on the true story of two Supreme Court justices who couldn't agree on anything except for their love of opera. 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
11: So one of the fun stories that I wanted to talk about briefly is, and we have talked about this multiple times, but the Church of Jesus Christ of Latter-day Saints had a project that they wanted to deliver 250 semi-loads to all, a total of that many, to all 50 states for America's 250. Right. Well, they finally made it to the 50th state.
10: Which was?
11: Hawaii. What do you think?
10: They didn't truck it all the way.
11: It was to Hawaii. They went to Hilo. They still are going to go through the rest of this year to get all of the 250 truckloads distributed, but they have hit their 50th state, which I think is really fun. They also sent a semi to Catholic Services in Boston. That food is going to be distributed on Saturday in honor of Juneteenth, which I think is also very fun. So
10: just don't give it to their basketball fans.
11: I know. Don't give it to their basketball fans. Yeah, that's right. So anyway, I just thought that was a fun story that they finally hit all 50 states.
10: That was quick because we talked to them when I think it was Amy.
11: Amy Kobe.
10: Yep. And it was just getting started, or at least that project
11: it feels
10: was
11: like
10: underway.
11: It. Yeah, it feels like it. Amazing. And now we're at all 50 states. And, you know, it's funny because sometimes you think maybe Hawaii doesn't experience food insecurity. If you've ever been to Hawaii, milk's $8 a gallon. Like, it's almost everything is brought in. And so people do absolutely experience food insecurity and hunger.
10: Absolutely.
11: Yeah. Okay. So I want to tell you some of my fun facts of the day. So today is actually National Eat Your Vegetables Day. Believe it or not, that's a thing. My kids don't have too much trouble with that, but my husband would not eat vegetables really, until he married me, because his mom, for good or ill, he felt like didn't know how to prepare vegetables, and so they were always like overcooked and soggy, and he just hated the texture. And he's like, "Oh, I didn't even know I liked this until I fed him food."
10: I know the feeling. My mom always overcooked the veggies.
11: So National Eat Your Veggies Day. Okay, so on this day, which is June 17th, in 1579, Sir Francis Drake claimed California for England. So remember, he was an explorer, came across, landed in California, and said, "I'm here for good old England."
10: And here we are.
11: Here we are.
10: 1579.
11: Long time ago. Yeah. Right? On this day,
10: he drove right through Utah.
11: Right. No, the other side.
10: No thanks. Right.
11: In 1631, Mumtaz Mahal died during childbirth, and if that name sounds familiar, it's because her husband, who is the Shah, spent more than 20 years building her tomb, which we know as the Taj Mahal. He loved her so much. He spent 20 years building a place for her to rest.
10: Wow.
11: I've been there. It is incredible, right? But she died during childbirth on this day in 1631.
10: Interesting.
11: Okay, we've been talking about America 250, and there is a date that's important. It's on this day in 1775 that the Battle of Bunker Hill began. So that was, you know, one of the very early battles in the Revolutionary War.
10: Right. Bunker Hill. Yeah, Bunker Hill began this day in 1775. Wow.
11: Yep, that's right. So in 1885, the Statue of Liberty arrived in New York Harbor. Now, she was not fully assembled. She came in pieces, right, on a French ship. But this is the day that she arrived in the harbor.
10: That is one spectacular piece of real estate. I mean, you know what I mean?
11: And I love the poem on the bottom.
10: Yeah.
11: Give me your tired, your poor, your huddled masses yearning to be free. I think it still applies. So there you go.
10: Good for you.
11: In 1903, on this day, Ruth Wakefield was born. Now, do you know that name?
10: No.
11: Okay. She created the Toll House chocolate chip cookie. So I think my kids think her birthday should be a national holiday.
10: What is Toll House? I've always wondered.
11: It's the company.
10: I thought it was like a type of chocolate chip.
11: No, the chocolate chip cookie
10: that has a
11: company.
10: Curl at the top or something.
11: No, that's Hershey. Okay. But she's the one who created that, trying to get smaller pieces of chocolate into a cookie format.
10: I see.
11: So
10: okay.
11: This is her baby. This you might find interesting. 1930, President Herbert Hoover signed the Smoot-Hawley Tariff Act. It boosted U.S. tariffs to historically high levels and prompted foreign retaliation.
10: And we did learn a lot. Yeah, 100 years ago. Hey, that didn't work too well. Let's try it again.
11: Okay, have a couple of Supreme Court cases for you.
10: Okay.
11: In 1963, the U.S. Supreme Court in the Abington School District v. Shemp struck down in an 8-1 ruling rules that required the recitation of the Lord's Prayer or reading of biblical verses in public schools. So separation of basically public education and religion from the
10: and
11: schools.
10: And again, we're coming back around.
11: Yes, we are.
10: We're doing these
11: Look
10: things.
11: At Oklahoma. Yes, we are.
10: Let's talk about this, states.
11: And I have to do one more before we get to the other Supreme Court case. But in 1994, this was the day that O.J. Simpson led the LAPD on a low-speed chase.
10: Driving
11: you remember
10: his,
11: that?
10: Yeah.
11: The big white SUV, right?
10: Yeah, Ford Bronco.
11: Just slowly going down the highway. I never did figure out why they didn't pursue him more rapidly. So,
10: well, I mean, what are you going to do? He just follow him. He's going to stop eventually.
11: A tire strip?
10: Yeah,
11: I don't know.
10: I guess you could do that.
11: And then, so the other Supreme Court case that I wanted to mention was in 2021, where the U.S. Supreme Court in a 7-2 ruling left the entire Affordable Care Act intact. So
10: Yes. That's
11: what we know as Obamacare, still in place, right? But again, 7-2, and that was just 5 years ago.
10: That might change also.
11: Could.
10: Yeah. I look at the O.J. Simpson case. This isn't my closing argument, but I do want to say something about it.
11: Plenty of time.
10: So I think it was as a lawyer, I consider that a somewhat low point in the criminal justice system. And I'll tell you why. Let's face it, O.J. did it, right? I mean,
11: it certainly seems that way.
10: It certainly seems, but that trial, and I can blame the prosecutors, I can blame the judge, I cannot blame the defense team. They did their job. But people were looking at that from the completely wrong angle, and the judge and the prosecutors are enjoying their 15 minutes. And it turned out to be more like 15 months.
11: Yeah.
10: But it became a circus, and it became a circus to the point where people were I looked at the, I forget the prosecutor's name, was it Marsha Clark? And the judge, I forget his name also, but they were just preening and posturing before the media. And I was a prosecutor at the time, and I was like, don't do this.
11: Yeah.
10: I mean, this is an easy case. This is a winnable case. This is a man who did a double homicide, and he's a celebrity. Don't mess it up. And they did.
11: And they did.
10: And the civil case overcame that.
11: Right.
10: I mean, they finally, a different jurisdiction, a different jury, and I know the burden of proof is different and the evidence is different, but I just thought, man, this does not look good for the American judicial system and for what we do, because I guess I am getting into my closing here. It wasn't my intent. But, I remember also this. The verdict came back. I'll just say this. And the various TV stations in this city had their legal pundits come in mm-hmm. and to predict what the verdict was going to be.
11: Yeah.
10: I happened to be at a different station that night. I was the only one.
11: I was 30. Well, the chase was 32 years ago.
10: I was the only one that predicted recently. That he was going to be acquitted. And I did. I said, there's no way. It's California. They're nuts. You know, and this trial has become a circus. He's going to be acquitted. Wow. And all the other pundits said he's guilty. See you later. Right. Bye. And so I got a coffee mug from the station because I predicted it right. I also remember very clearly that it was a Monday night.
11: Wow.
10: And there was a big Monday night football game on, so nobody watched us. Wow. So I got it right, but nobody cared. Anyway, that's me. I'll give up on that one for a minute. I left myself a few seconds here because I want to talk about something else, even though OJ still bugs me that we did that in our criminal justice system. And, you know, something else. I got to go back. They had an officer. Oh, and he just died recently. The main detective mm-hmm. who was this beautiful, strong detective. But he did one thing wrong that ended up haunting him, and that was he was asked whether he had ever used the N-word. Do you remember this?
11: I don't remember that, actually.
10: Yeah, the detective. He was their famous detective. Britt seems to know all the trivia on this case. But if you do know it, bring it in. But anyway, and I remember the cross-examination, okay, because he talks about he did this, he did that, he investigated this, he found that, the glove, the
11: right.
10: blood, the whatever. He did a great job, and they said, do you ever use the N-word? No, I never used it. The cross-examination was a day of people that said, did you use it in this context, in this context, in this context,
11: wow.
10: all of which he did. His wow. entire testimony
11: just fall apart.
10: Was upset and set up on its heels because of one dumb thing he said. And like, yeah, I used it. I was an idiot. I shouldn't have said that. And I thought, dude, you just killed your entire credibility. And it wasn't even a great cross-examination, although I've done that myself where you cross-examine somebody and you got them on one thing and you think, I'm going to sink this entire ship with one shot to the
11: wow.
10: bow
11: wow.
10: because I caught him in a lie.
11: Wow.
10: And the rest of what he said was probably right, but the jury didn't care about it because he's liar, liar, pants on fire. I was going to do my closing argument. And I
11: well,
10: ended
11: that was
10: up
11: it.
10: Talking about OJ. You got me detracted here. OJ did it.
11: I got you monologuing.
10: There
11: All
10: we
11: right,
10: go.
11: Thanks for that closing argument. Coming up on Utah's New News, a Salt Lake City man has been arrested after police say he threatened someone over their connection with the data center. We're going to hear more about that on Utah's KSL New News.
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22: Good afternoon, KSL News Time, 12 o'clock. Utah's new news starts now. I'm Britt Johnson, in for Maria Chaleos this week. KSL's top story this hour. A Salt Lake City man is facing several charges after threatening someone over their connection to a data center. KSL News Radio's Alexandria Bonilla reports.
23: Booking documents say Daniel Charles Casimo stalked and threatened to shoot the alleged victim and their business partner because of ties to the Box Elder County data center. Charging documents don't specify what the exact connection is, but the Salt Lake County District Attorney's Office confirmed the victim is not a government official. They say the victim felt so unsafe, they actually spent nearly $20,000 on home security measures, including cameras and window coverings. Casimo tells police he knows it went too far. He just got angry. Alexandria Bonilla, KSL News Radio.
22: And there's been a lot of backlash surrounding the Stratos proposal in Box Elder County. And now state legislature is looking to create more policies surrounding large data centers. But today, their first order of business was to define what is a data center. Representative Colin Jack spoke up during the interim committee hearing today.
24: We have several data centers around. He mentioned that they're usually around 10. That's not big. 10 megawatts, 100 megawatts are the new big ones. Square footage changes with the technology and water use is apparently changing.
22: The committee opted to open a bill file on the matter and invite the Department of Environmental Quality to a future hearing so they can make more policy decisions about data centers. A new tool out of the University of Utah could help these data center developers to reduce their impact on local and state power grids. KSL News Radio's Brianna Willis reports.
25: The Westmap.ai tool shows developers how they can plan a data center to support local power grids instead of adding a strain on them. Dr. Masood Parvania says using the online tool, planners can make immediate changes, potentially saving up to $590 million a year.
26: These are not developer. These are not giving biased opinion. These are
1: unbiased opinion of like how like, for example, the project is going to impact the grid.
25: One possible way to save energy is running jobs at night or during hours when power is cheapest. The tool can show planners how much they can expect to save. Other solutions might include the data center bringing their own generators. Brianna Willis, KSL News Radio.
22: Members of the public got to hear from Utah State Senate candidates, including the Senate president, about their stance on the proposed AI data center in Box Elder County. Utah Senate President Stuart Adams has faced criticism since he leads the state agency that initially greenlit the Stratos project. But last night, he defended himself, including by reminding people that he called for the project area to shrink by 75%. Brandon Hess also gave his stance on the data centers at large.
2: As long as they are not harming society and our resources in measurable ways, I think we should allow them to go forward.
22: Stephanie Hollis repeatedly criticized the Stratos project. KSL's top national stories. Still some confusion about what the agreement between the U.S. and Iran entails. Other nations at the G7 summit in Geneva, where it's set to be signed later this week, have expressed their support, but the details are still foggy. Here's ABC's Karen Travers in Geneva.
3: The president has said that he doesn't want to see it publicly released until it's formally signed, and that is not scheduled to take place until Friday here in Switzerland. Remember, the president and the vice president signed this on Sunday digitally, but now the president also seems to be casting some doubts on whether the text that was signed digitally on Sunday is actually the final text.
22: President Trump has said the agreement will permanently prevent a nuclear Iran, but if not, he has other solutions. ABC's Shannon Kingston has the latest.
4: Officials say American intelligence agencies predict the Iranian regime will be unlikely to make the nuclear concessions the Trump administration expects to see. The president making it plain that military action is still on the table.
6: If I don't like it, if they don't behave, we'll go right back to dropping bombs right smack in the middle of their head.
4: Shannon Kingston, ABC News, the State Department.
22: Other national stories KSL is following this hour. The Justice Department says the plot to attack last Sunday's UFC fight at the White House bolsters the case for a White House ballroom. ABC News national correspondent Stephen Portnoy explains.
8: The overnight filing to the D.C. Circuit Appeals Court has the Justice Department arguing the plot to attack the UFC fight with drones and snipers is exactly the kind of threat the ballroom project would protect against. The Secret Service's deputy director has said despite the plot, the UFC event was never at risk. But the Justice Department says the plot underscores the need for a drone port and sniper nests on the roof of the ballroom. The appeals court is still weighing whether it will allow a lower court's order blocking construction to take effect. Stephen Portnoy, ABC News, Washington.
22: First look traffic, here's Ricky Meese.
26: We do have a disabled vehicle sticking out into the right lane of traffic in Utah County. This is going to be northbound the I-15 prior to Main Street Spanish Fork. No delay, traffic getting around just fine. Ricky Meese in the KSL Traffic Center.
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7: More drama involving the Box Elder County Data Center. Police say a Salt Lake man is facing multiple charges after threatening someone for their connection to the Stratos project. KSL News Time, 12:07. Utah officials are gearing up for the Olympics and Paralympics in 2034 and pinpointing costs and needed venue repairs. KSL News Radio's McKenna Rodriguez reports.
9: Colin Hilton with the Utah Olympic Legacy Foundation told the state's Transportation Committee on Tuesday that venues used in the 2002 Olympics are still in fairly good condition, but facility improvements are still needed.
10: Early leaders in the 1990s actually knew that this would be a challenge, and they wanted to have a legacy foundation be able to look after those very highly subsidized facilities.
9: The Utah legislature appropriated $53 million in grants to help with the upkeep. Around $46 million has already been spent on upgrading legacy venues, which include Olympic Oval, Utah Olympic Park, and Soldier Hollow. But the foundation still has eyes on a few other venues that could use a touch-up, including the Maverick Center. McKenna Rodriguez, KSL News Radio.
7: Salt Lake City leaders have voted to move forward with a new property tax increase.
11: The proposed tax increase is part of the city's yearly budget, which the city council voted unanimously to approve last night.
12: All of those in favor say aye.
13: Aye.
14: Aye.
12: Any opposed? Any abstentions? This motion carries unanimously.
11: Now, for homes valued just above $620,000, that 12.5% property tax increase translates to just under $10 a month. City council members tell KSL.com that money is expected to go towards covering the cost of things like public safety, parks, and roads, and it's also one of the two things the mayor proposed they should do to overcome a huge deficit and balance their budget. Now, the tax increase is not a done deal yet. There is still going to be a public truth and taxation hearing on August 11th. In Salt Lake City, Adam Small, KSL News Radio.
7: The Sandy City Council has decided to keep funding to the Central Wasatch Commission after hearing feedback from residents. Several, including Janet Kinnebert, came out in support of the CWC, saying they help provide clean drinking water and other ecological services.
15: We are paying for a unified voting seat to prevent our water source from being compromised by state overreach.
7: The council had also been considering raising the pay of council members, but voted against it. The mayor received a pay cut. KSL News Time, 12:10. 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You deserve to love where you bank. Here's Ricky Meese.
26: No accidents, but we do have a disabled vehicle partially sticking out into the right lane of travel. This is northbound I-15 in Spanish Fork, not far from Main Street. Again, with that right lane shoulder blocked, you need to be careful as you're trying to get around it, but it's not causing any delay. That's the good news. Also, some road maintenance happening, taking up the left lane of travel on the off-ramp from northbound I-15 at 4500 South in Murray. The Goodfeet store, supporting you with comfort no matter what the day brings. 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Ricky Meese in the KSL Traffic Center.
16: Hey, we got a warm one today. Temperatures in the low 90s. Mostly sunny skies, and it will be breezy. With those breezy winds comes high fire danger across the state. 89 tomorrow. Mostly sunny, not bad. Now, you get into your Friday, I've got partly cloudy skies, hot highs in the upper 90s, and it will be breezy out of the south. From the KSL Weather Center, I'm Matt Johnson.
7: Right now, it's 84 degrees and sunny in Salt Lake City. Coming up on Utah's Noon News, President Trump speaking about the new agreement with Iran at the G7 summit in Geneva. 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
22: 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The three things you need to know this hour. First,
18: a Salt Lake City man is accused of threatening someone because of their connection to the proposed Box Elder data center. I'm KSL News Radio's Alexandria Bonilla.
22: Second, Utah officials are discussing the necessary costs and venue repairs for the 2034 Olympics and Paralympics set to take place in Salt Lake City. Third, traffic and weather together.
26: Good speeds up and down the I-15 corridor between Bountiful and Bluffdale. But in Utah County, we do have a disabled vehicle northbound I-15, not far from Main Street, Spanish Fork. It's sticking out into the right lane of travel, but not causing any delay. Ricky Meese in the KSL Traffic Center.
19: Dry, breezy winds bringing more fire danger today. I'm Matt Johnson.
22: It's 84 degrees at the KSL Common Spirit Health Studios. 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
20: From ABC News, I'm Michelle Franzen. The U.S. releasing the 14-point proposal with Iran to end the war that's dragged into a fourth month. It's set to be signed Friday in Geneva. It includes reopening the Strait of Hormuz, resuming talks to finalize terms of the permanent deal, along with nuclear talk and lifting key sanctions against Iran. ABC's Jonathan Carl says it appears Iran is getting far more than the U.S. and falls short, he says, of the joint agreement when compared to the Obama administration's agreement.
21: This is under the Obama deal. Iran reaffirms that under no circumstances will Iran ever, no time limit, will Iran ever seek, develop, or acquire any nuclear weapons. So that is something that was already in place in the agreement that President Trump ripped up during his first term. So there is going to be a lot of criticism of this agreement, and a lot of it coming from the people that were cheering the president on when he engaged on this military operation in the first place.
0: Senator Tom Cotton announcing the Senate Intelligence Committee hearing for Jay Clayton's nomination for Director of National Intelligence, now postponed and will be rescheduled because, quote, the president had directed Clayton not to appear at his confirmation hearing today. Earlier, the president indicated Clayton would not continue until his pick to replace Clayton as U.S. attorney in New York, Jamie McDonnell, is confirmed. In Washington state, fire crews are battling a fast-growing wildfire, the Upriver Fire, triggering evacuations outside Spokane. Washington, ABC's Alex Stone is near the scene.
5: Firefighters here know that they have lost homes overnight in these neighborhoods right here, but they don't know how many homes. They've actually got to go in and count later on today. It's been so active overnight that they haven't been able to actually go in and get a full accounting. Over 2,300 homes are in the path of a fire. Hotels are full of evacuees waiting for word on the fate of their homes.
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22: Breaking news, the Federal Reserve announced its first policy decision from Chairman Kevin Warsh. Interest rates will hold steady just like analysts were expecting. Time for the KSL In-Depth. President Trump touting the agreement with Iran. At the close of the G7 summit in Geneva, he says the deal reopens the Strait of Hormuz and prevents the country from ever having a nuclear weapon.
8: If we didn't do this deal, we could have dropped more bombs for another 3 weeks, 2 weeks, 4 weeks. 2 years, you would never have the Hormuz Strait open. You would never have success. Your market would have, instead of going up at levels that nobody's ever seen before, would go down at levels that nobody ever saw before, maybe except for 1929 or whatever. Then, you know, all the tough guys don't realize that this wasn't a 3-month deal. This was years in the making. You know why? Because I was the one that killed General Soleimani. And if I didn't kill General Soleimani, we probably wouldn't be talking right now about this deal, because he was a mad genius. They never were able to replace him. But a lot of people forget that. The tough guys, you know, the tough guys that would drive the country right down the tubes.
22: The president also said all of the close allies of the U.S. approve.
8: There's not one nation that came to us and said, please, sir, keep dropping bombs on them. Please keep dropping bombs. The stupid people say that. But I'm thrilled to report. And by the way, those last 2 days were brutal. $200 million worth of bombs. And, you know, it is expensive, too, by the way, aside from everything else.
22: That was President Trump speaking at the G7 summit in Geneva. KSL News Time 1219, traffic and weather together every 10 minutes on the nines, brought to you by UCCU. 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Here's Ricky Meese.
10: No accidents reported for your noontime drive on the freeways, main secondaries, or the side streets. Even the downtown city streets are seeing a quiet commute. In Murray, we do have road work taking up that left lane of travel on the exit ramp from northbound I-15 at 4500 South. You have plenty of room in the other lane to get through the area, so it's not going to cause you any kind of real problems. But overall, kind of a quiet noontime drive in progress. Enjoy it while you can. 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Ricky Meese in the KSL Traffic Center.
16: You got 91 today, mostly sunny skies, high fire danger, breezy. 89, mostly sunny, pretty nice on Thursday. Friday is going to go 97, partly cloudy, dry winds, fire danger. Partly cloudy with a slight chance for a dry thunderstorm, mainly north of Salt Lake on Saturday, high of 88. 87 on Sunday, sunshine. 92 on Monday. We're back up to 97, dry skies on Tuesday. From the KSL Weather Center, I'm Matt Johnson.
22: And right now, we're already at 86 degrees and sunny in Salt Lake City. 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
1: 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Venus and Serena Williams are headed back to Wimbledon. News Nation's Marnie Hughes reports.
7: Together, the sisters have been given a wild card into the women's doubles draw. It marks Serena's return to Wimbledon after 4 years away from the tournament. The Williams sisters have won 14 Grand Slam doubles titles together, including 6 at Wimbledon, so do not count them out. Neither sister is currently set to play singles.
1: The Williams sisters won their last doubles title in 2016 when Serena also won the singles title. Watching Utah's money. We're tracking gas prices today. Utah is sitting at an average of $4.17 a gallon. Nationally, the average is $4.02. Chick-fil-A is no longer top dog or top chicken, if you will. Jersey Mike's has dethroned them as America's favorite quick service restaurant. Over 16,000 people responded to an American Customer Satisfaction Index survey that rates restaurants. Jersey Mike's beat Chick-fil-A by 1 point. General Motors has released the 2027 Chevy Silverado. The auto company says this pickup truck is their most powerful and advanced they've made. The more basic model starts at $36,900 and electric models start at $63,000. Your money at this moment, things have taken a turn. I guess what goes up, like earlier this week, they shot way up.

0: There's no doubt about it. 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
7: 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Now, we do have some road maintenance. This is a little bit different than regular construction. This happened because the road needed some quick attention. It's the exit ramp from northbound I-15 at 4500 South. That inside left lane is blocked off to traffic, but you can get by in the other lane, and it's not going to cause you too much of an issue. Just use a little bit of heads-up going around that corner. This 4th of July, hit Bear Lake. 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Ricky Meese in the KSL Traffic Center.
1: Sunny, dry, and warm for the next several days. A high today of 91. And let's take a look at what the temperature's like across the state. Already down in St. George, we are at 101 degrees. So stay cool in southern Utah. Let's see, up in Logan, they're at 83 right now. For us, we're at 84, and it's sunny here in Salt Lake City.
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1: Good afternoon, KSL News Time, 1230. KSL's top story this hour. A Utah judge has closed the case of a former charter school director who is accused of sexually abusing a special needs student. This is the same man who pled guilty to having thousands of inappropriate images of children. KSL News Radio's Adam Small was in the courtroom.
10: Jared Buckley was already in federal custody last year when a former special needs student of his at Leadership Learning Academy in Layton came forward and told police Buckley sexually abused him in the school bathroom when he was just 12 years old, sometime between 2018 and 2020. Court documents say Buckley pulled down the boy's pants, touched his privates, and kissed him on the lips. Today, the father of that boy got up and addressed the court, all while Buckley stared down and did not show any emotion. He also opted not to speak when the judge gave him the chance. Now, under Utah law, aggravated sexual abuse of a child is punishable by up to life in prison, but the judge chose not to add any prison time and agreed to close the case since Buckley agreed to serve 30 years in prison in the federal case where he pled guilty to having more than 10,000 inappropriate images of children. In Farmington, Adam Small, KSL News Radio.
1: A woman was hit by a car while crossing the street in Lehigh this morning, according to the city. Officials say this was at 500 West and Pioneer Crossing just after 9:30. The city says the woman was airlifted to the hospital with unknown injuries, but say she was conscious and responsive at the scene. The city says the driver is cooperating with the investigation. Utah's colleges and universities lost about $834,000 last year to so-called ghost students. KSL News Radio's Heather Peterson is live to explain. Heather?
11: Britt, AI is becoming more prevalent at the same time applications for college and grants have become easier and more accessible. Nick Varney from the Utah Legislative Auditor General's Office says this created the recipe for ghost

0: students, fraudsters who apply to college and things like FAFSA using stolen identities, then take the money and run.
1: And even though this is federal aid that gets stolen, it's the schools that disperse the aid that are on the hook to pay the federal government back, and that's how it becomes a cost here to the state.
0: By their estimate, in this legislative audit, Utah's higher education institutions have lost about $834,000 and 15,000 hours of their lives working to curb this enrollment fraud. The auditors made a number of recommendations to address this problem, including someone assigned to each college to specifically look for this kind of fraud, and creating a way for universities to communicate about fraudulent applications. Reporting live, Heather Peterson, KSL News Radio.
2: More than half of teachers say students don't have the literacy skills they need, according to a new national report. KSL News Radio's Isabella Sosa has the story.
3: Reading Horizons Literacy and Transition Report finds that 75% of respondents say a quarter of their students are reading below grade level. First Lady Abby Cox spoke at the Adolescent Reading Intervention Luncheon today and says historically the focus has been on elementary students' reading level. But when students reach middle and high school, reading becomes essential to learning every other subject.
4: Fewer than half of Utah's first to third graders were reading on grade level in 2022 to 23, and those kiddos are now in middle school.
3: Reading Horizons recommends additional reading comprehension support for middle and high school students. Isabella Sosa, KSL News Radio.
2: KSL's top national stories. President Trump is now refusing to sign the FIFSA bill that would extend a key federal spy tool unless Congress adopts the Save America Act.
5: I said, but we want FISA approved, but we want the Save America Act approved. Voter ID, proof of citizenship, no mail-in ballots with exceptions, like for the military, sick, you're traveling, disabled.
2: Supporters of the Save America Act say it would increase confidence in elections, while critics say it would make it difficult for eligible voters to cast their ballots. Other national stories KSL is following. The U.S. and Iran are set to return to the negotiating table, but sources say the head of the CIA is skeptical about Tehran's intentions.
6: In the lead-up to President Trump striking an initial agreement with Iran, officials say CIA Director John Ratcliffe presented intelligence from U.S. agencies, giving a pessimistic outlook on whether the Iranian regime will ultimately make the nuclear concessions the administration is demanding. Detailed negotiations on those issues are set to begin on Friday. Shannon Kingston, ABC News, the State Department.
2: Attorneys for Luigi Mangione now say he was suffering from severe emotional distress leading up to the death of UnitedHealthcare CEO Brian Thompson. Here's ABC News legal contributor Brian Buckmeyer.
7: At the time in which Mangione committed the crime, this is what the defense is going to argue, he had an extreme emotional disturbance. He acted upon that extreme emotional disturbance, and it was objective considering who he is in the circumstances that he was. And if that happens, it actually reduces the penalties that Mangione faces. He could still possibly go to jail or prison, but that's how it changes this case.
2: The judge ordered the defense to explain what mental defect he suffered from and to share their records with the prosecution. First look traffic. Here's Ricky Meese.
8: Nice and quiet on your roads for your noontime drive. No problems reported on the freeways, main secondaries, and the downtown city streets are looking good. Ricky Meese in the KSL Traffic Center.
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2: Hundreds of thousands of Utah's college and university dollars were lost last year to so-called ghost students. KSL News Time 1237. In southern Utah, the sawmill fire has grown 200 acres overnight. Now homeowners are on the alert in case there are evacuations ordered. KSL News Radio's Brianna Willis reports.
14: The sawmill fire now covers an estimated 1,100 acres and is not yet at all contained, according to Utah Fire Info. Overnight, crews worked with bulldozers to build fuel breaks. The fire is burning near Beryl and Lund, Utah. Iron County Sheriff's Office says they'll send out a reverse 911 alert if residents in permanent homes need to leave.
2: Yurts and cabins a couple miles away from the fire were evacuated yesterday afternoon. Hot, dry, and windy conditions have wildland firefighters on high alert across much of the state. KSL News Radio's Tammy Kikuchi has the details.
15: The red flag warning is for counties that align with I-15 from Provo to St. George in the Central Mountains and Eastern Valleys. Kelly Wickens, fire prevention specialist with the State Division of Forestry, Fire, and State Lands, says there is concern for the area where the lightning strikes were last week.
16: You know, with a lightning strike, sometimes it'll burn on the inside of the tree, but when we have those winds, it'll start bringing the flames to the surface, and so now they're visible.
15: Wickens says conditions around the state are ripe for the fire because the drought has dried out the fuels. There have been 286 fires already this year, and 217 of those were human-caused. Tammy Kikuchi, KSL News Radio.
2: There was a small fire in Harrisville last night, started up by someone welding fence posts. It burned about a half an acre of vegetation around the 800 block of North Harrisville Road, but was contained in about 10 minutes with no structures damaged and no people injured. In Washington state, more than 2,000 homes are threatened by a raging wildfire, and evacuation orders are in place.
17: Firefighters here know that they have lost homes overnight in these neighborhoods right here, but they don't know how many homes. They've actually got to go in and count later on today. It's been so active overnight that they haven't been able to actually go in and get a full accounting. Over 2,300 homes are in the path of a fire. Hotels are full of evacuees waiting for word on the fate of their homes.
2: That's ABC's Alex Stone reporting from a fire zone in Spokane. KSL News Time 1239, traffic and weather together every 10 minutes on the nines, brought to you by UCCU. You deserve to love where you bank. Here's Ricky Meese.
18: Right now we're seeing good speeds up and down the I-15 corridor between Willard Bay and Utah Lake. The rest of your valley freeways are in mostly good shape. Now, we've had a little bit of busy traffic eastbound I-80 from Redwood Road over to the I-15 junction. We'll keep an eye on that to see if it slows down anymore or if there's a problem there. But overall, quiet on the freeways. Main secondaries also in good shape at this time. 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Ricky Meese in the KSL Traffic Center.
19: Fire danger top of mind today as we pick up on more winds. Not too strong, but breezy today. 91, mostly sunny. 89 tomorrow, mostly sunny skies. We'll then jump to 97 on Friday. Partly cloudy, maybe a mountain shower in central Utah, and dry winds out of the south. From the KSL Weather Center, I'm Matt Johnson.
2: Right now it's 86 degrees and sunny in Salt Lake City. Coming up on Utah's New News, the drama with Texas Tech's Brendan Sorsby seems to be over, but what does that mean for BYU and other Big 12 teams this season? 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
5: 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The three things you need to know this hour. First, a legislative audit finds that Utah's colleges and universities have been cheated out of more than $834,000 by so-called ghost students that apply for federal aid using stolen identities. I'm KSL News Radio's Heather Peterson.
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7: We had a vehicle out of traffic. This was on the eastbound side of I-80 prior to the I-15 junction. It got moved over to the shoulder, but still caused a little bit of backup to Redwood Road. Those are some short lanes to merge in. But the ramp from I-80 to I-15 6 South, that is fully loaded and slow. Ricky Meese in the KSL Traffic Center.
8: More fire weather in the forecast today. I'm Matt Johnson.
6: It's 86 degrees at the KSL Common Spirit Health Studios. KSL's top national stories.
9: ABC News, I'm Michelle Franzen. Details of the memo of understanding between the U.S. and Iran were read by U.S. officials after President Trump wrapped up at the G7 summit. 14 points include a 60-day ceasefire extension, resume talks, and reopens the Strait of Hormuz. President Trump was asked about $300 billion in frozen Iranian funds that could be released.
10: If they're doing things right, if people want to invest, they can invest. But they had this $300 million fund. It's only $300 million fund. It's only if they're doing things right.
9: The Federal Reserve Board moving to leave interest rates unchanged following the first meeting with Kevin Warsh as the new Fed chair. ABC's Elizabeth Schulze has more.
11: This is a decision that is dramatic in that you see the Fed, at least half of the Fed officials who are forecasting interest rates now say that they do expect rates to be going up so far this year.
9: Evacuations continuing in Washington state near Spokane as crews battle a fast-moving wildfire. This is ABC News.
6: Time for the KSL In-Depth. After a lot of back and forth, it seems the Brendan Sorsby drama is coming to an end. The Texas Tech quarterback, who is facing legal backlash for gambling on his own team, is entering the supplemental NFL draft. And that leaves Texas Tech without its star quarterback. So what does that mean for our Utah Big 12 teams? Well, joining me live now is KSL's BYU insider, Mitch Harper. Mitch, this could be good news for us, right?
12: No question. I think this could be really good news for, you know, BYU or Utah. I think, BYU coming off, two seasons where they've won a combined 23 games. They've been really good the past couple of years. And BYU's got a lot of returning experience, including quarterback Bear Bachmeyer. And Utah brings back their top two quarterbacks in Devin Dampier and Bird Ficklin. So both of these teams, I think, are in prime position to potentially move up and try to claim that Big 12 title.
6: Was Texas Tech kind of a big opponent for BYU and University of Utah last season?
12: Yeah, BYU and Utah struggled mightily against the Red Raiders. Both teams combined for an 0-3 record. BYU faced them twice and was blown out in both of those games, including in the Big 12 championship. And Texas Tech's still going to be really good. They've got a quarterback in Will Hammond, who's a LDS athlete down in Texas. He's the assumed starter now. And he'll be really good. It's a good football team still. But BYU and Utah, I think, are in a great spot. BYU especially. Utah's got some questions because it's a new era with Morgan Scali. And I think there's a lot of sort through there. Whereas BYU, it's assumed you got to hit the ground running with how much they return from this team.
6: And for the rest of the Big 12, if Texas Tech is slightly not as scary of an opponent, do you think this will kind of shake up how everyone kind of lands in the rankings?
12: Possibly. I think, the Big 12 is always viewed as one of the wide open conferences that anyone could win on any given year. But I will say, I think that the Big 12 is starting to establish itself as a league that features Texas Tech, BYU, Utah in that conversation annually as some of the best programs in the league. And I think, even with the absence of Sorsby now, who's moving on to the supplemental draft, as you noted, I think Texas Tech's still going to be in the upper tier of this conference, along with our in-state schools.
6: Well, it'll be interesting to kind of see how this all unfolds and see if we can kind of get a leg up in that Big 12. We've been talking to our our BYU insider, Mitch Harper. Thanks so much for joining me live, Mitch.
12: You bet.
6: 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Auto loan rates as low as 4.74% APR. Here's Ricky Meese.
7: I don't have an accident reported, but we still have a lot of slow, backed up traffic on the ramp from eastbound I-80 to actually go to 6 North in the Salt Lake City area. With that ramp, seeing a lot of heavy traffic and slower speeds, getting on to northbound I-15 at 6 North has been okay so far. Just when you use a little bit of caution, and definitely you'll be slowing your speeds just when you take that ramp from I-80. Now, all of the Valley freeways in pretty good shape. No crashes reported. A little bit of busy traffic southbound I-15 at the I-215 junction in Murray, the south interchange. Ricky Meese in the KSL Traffic Center.
13: KSL 7-day forecast. You got 91 today. Above normal by a few degrees. Mostly sunny. Dry winds out of the west-northwest. Yes, unfortunately, fire danger. 89 tomorrow, mostly sunny skies. I've got partly cloudy skies on Friday, 97, breezy out of the south. Cooling to 88 on Saturday, partly cloudy. Dry thunderstorm possible north of Salt Lake. 87 sunshine on Sunday. More blue skies on Monday, 92. We're hot on Tuesday, 97. From the KSL Weather Center, I'm Matt Johnson.
6: Right now, it's 86 degrees and sunny in Salt Lake City. 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
3: The Church of Jesus Christ of Latter-day Saints has delivered truckloads of food to all 50 states as part of their efforts to commemorate the U.S. 250th anniversary. A release from the church says today a truck carrying 37,000 pounds of food arrived in Boston and was delivered to Catholic services. The food will be delivered on Saturday in honor of Juneteenth. Watching Utah's money, the first down day for SpaceX so far, shares are back down to about 2% to under $200 a piece. Spotify is removing thousands of fake podcasts from the platform. A recent investigation found that many podcasts were promoting illegal online pharmacies, sometimes selling drugs such as Adderall and OxyContin. Spotify called this a spam attack on their platform. Lazy Boy stock surged today after posting great quarterly numbers. Sales of your dad's favorite recliner were 11% higher than last year, and shares of the company jumped about 16%. Maybe everyone wants a recliner to watch the World Cup. I don't know. Your money at this moment. The Dow is off 33 points. The S&P has lost 24 points. The NASDAQ is down 44 points. Oil has ticked up just a bit. It's still around $76 a barrel. It just went up kind of in the, 76.61%. All right. The SpaceX Dragon capsule is wrapping up its 34th supply run for NASA. News Nation's Marnie Hughes reports.
7: It left the International Space Station Tuesday after teams checked a navigation sensor. Dragon was targeted to splash down off California's coast this morning. It is bringing back science samples and hardware from the space station, including research tied to spacecraft fuel storage and future medical treatments.
3: The Dragon capsule launched atop a SpaceX Falcon 9 rocket on May 15th, carrying nearly 6,500 pounds of food, scientific hardware, and other equipment to the astronauts aboard the orbiting lab.
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3: 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Here's Ricky Meese.
17: We do have a slowdown, and this is going to be on the ramp from eastbound to I-80 to go to 6 North in downtown Salt Lake City. That ramp is stacked up and really slow, so bring your patience. But overall, Valley Freeway traffic in good shape. No accidents reported there or on our main secondaries. Weathers Construction transforms basements into stunning functional living space fast. 801-548-8409. 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Ricky Meese in the KSL Traffic Center.
3: Well, it's getting a little toasty out there, and it's sunny, dry, so we do have a fire weather watch in effect, but we've already reached 86 degrees here in Salt Lake City, and we're going to have a high of about 91 today. And let's take a look at some of the areas across the state. St. George bumped up to 103 degrees right now. If we go the opposite direction, Logan now 85 degrees, so things are getting a little toasty, so... put on the AC and maybe find some shade.
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20: Good afternoon. 1 o'clock at KSL News Radio. I'm Adam Small. We'll look at our top stories this hour. Utah's colleges and universities lost more than $830,000 last year to so-called ghost students. Experts say AI is becoming more prevalent while applications for college and grants have become more accessible. And Nick Varney with the Utah Legislative Auditor General's Office says this created the perfect recipe for ghost students, fraudsters who apply to college and things like FAFSA using stolen identities, and they take the money and run.
21: And even though this is federal aid that gets stolen, it's the schools that disperse the aid that are on the hook to pay the federal government back, and that's how it becomes a cost here to the state.
20: By their estimate, Utah's higher education institutions have lost about $834,000 and 15,000 hours of their lives working to curb this fraud. Our top national story this hour from ABC News. Still some confusion about what the agreement between the U.S. and Iran entails. Other nations at the G7 summit in Geneva, where it's set to be signed later this week, have expressed their support, but the details are still foggy. Here's ABC's Karen Travers in Geneva.
0: The president has said that he doesn't want to see it publicly released until it's formally signed, and that is not scheduled to take place until Friday here in Switzerland. Remember, the president and the vice president signed this on Sunday digitally, but now the president also seems to be casting some doubts on whether the text that was signed digitally on Sunday is actually the final text.
20: President Trump has said the agreement will permanently prevent a nuclear Iran, but if not, he has other solutions. Your money at this moment, markets all down right now. The Dow is currently down 106 points. The S&P 500 is currently down 40, and the NASDAQ is down 115. Coming up hot today, but don't worry, it's going to get even hotter. KSL weather is next. KSL News Time 102.
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25: 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Then, Gilbert and Sullivan's Silly and Swashbuckling. Okay, not really, but at least it's a pirate word. The Pirates of Penzance. 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This year, we're even honoring the legal system with the courtroom duo, Scalia Ginsburg and the lighthearted Trial by Jury. The first is based on the true story of two Supreme Court justices who couldn't agree on anything except for their love of opera. The second is another Gilbert and Sullivan romp that'll leave you laughing. Join world-class singers, a full orchestra, and the magic of live theater in historic downtown Logan. 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UtahFestival.org.
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17: A couple of new problems popping up for Utah County drivers. One is a crash, a small one, being moved to the shoulder in Saratoga Springs. This is southbound Riverside Drive at about 4th North, not far from Redwood Road. And then we also have a small crash southbound I-15 at Timpanogos Highway. It's being moved out of traffic to the shoulder. At UTA, we move your early mornings, your long days, your big plans. We move purpose. We move you. 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Ricky Meese in the KSL Traffic Center.
20: Looking for a high of 91 degrees today with plenty of sunshine. Going to drop back down a little bit into the upper 80s tomorrow. But then by Friday, we could be looking at a high of 97 degrees here in Salt Lake. But it's looking a little bit cooler for the weekend. Right now, it is currently 87 degrees in Salt Lake City. 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
1: 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Bright Side. With Ethan Miller.
2: Now we've got houses, kids, responsibilities.
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4: Yeah, we're all grown up. We have pre-diabetes, lower back pain.
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2: All right, welcome, welcome. Welcome. This is KSL Brightside. I'm Ethan Miller here with Alex Keery. We sure do appreciate you being here. And
4: what's up, Millard? Everything good?
2: Yeah. Yeah. Everything's great.
4: Happy Father's Day week, as usual, here on the program. So we're just opening up the text lines.
2: We've been celebrating dads all week, so.
4: One of the questions I wanted to ask right out of the gate to the texters before we get into the show, because as soon as we get into the three things, then everything turns serious, Ethan. You know how this show is. Can I ask the question of the listeners? What is the go-to Father's Day treat, like the dessert that dad wants or whatever, the non-missable food item for dad on Father's Day? 57500.
2: Yeah.
4: I've got a couple ideas. I'm not saying, hey, does dad love a steak? What I'm saying is like the one at your house that you're like, we actually have this thing. Boom. It could be anything. And we have to have it. And that's the thing that we have at our house. He at this point doesn't even request it. It's just understood that this is what dad will want to eat on Father's Day. It could be a side, it could be a main, it could be the dessert, whatever it is. 57500. As we honor fathers on Father's Week, it's not good enough for Father's Day, Ethan, for you and I, because between us, we have 10 kids.
2: That's right.
4: I tell people that all the time.
2: That's well said.
4: Ethan and I, no, look, we're both dads. Look, we are, I don't know, the two sets of families have 10 kids.
2: Yeah, come on, man. Yeah, that's a lot, isn't it?
4: That's how it works.
2: We've certainly done our part.
4: All right, so there you go. There's my plea for the texters right out of the gate. 57500, what is the must-have at your house that is a classic Father's Day food item?
2: Yeah.
4: 57500. All right.
2: All right, let's do this. We got the three things here.
4: Yeah, let's do it.
1: Your top trending stories happening right now. KSL Brightside's The Three Things.
2: All right, first up on The Three Things, Washington County is rolling out a tree bait program. Washington County, of course, if you didn't know, this is where St. George is, so that kind of that southern corner of the state. It's a tree bait. That means that if you include trees in your water efficient landscaping, they're going to pay you up to $100 for each tree planted as you move to a more water efficient landscaping, which I think is a phenomenal thing. And I think it's a very smart thing, because one of the things that St. George really is missing, especially the new neighborhoods, is I think they're smart to focus on water, but they were wrong to ignore trees.
4: Don't you think there's part of you that goes, wait, they're telling people to plant a bunch of stuff? I thought if we just poured a bunch of gravel into that yard and xeriscaped it, we'd be a lot better off.
2: Well, you certainly will be water efficient, but what a miserable neighborhood.
4: Oh, it would be hot. It's already hot, so I'm saying, is it irresponsible to plant a bunch of trees down there in Washington County?
2: No, that's somebody the responsible
4: help me
2: thing.
4: Some of you
2: do.
4: Arborists help me out
2: well,
4: there.
2: Well, listen, so at my other work, we sponsor an event. It's put on by Conserve Southwest Utah. They do a garden tour. And so we're the headline sponsor at Teton every year for this. And one of the things that they really push is they push trees. They say, if you like garden, if you want to have a nice yard, a nice garden in St. George, it's possible. You need trees. You would be amazed. Once you get a canopy of trees, you would be amazed what you can have in your yard. You're going to be amazed how much cooler it can be in your yard It really is impressive.
4: Plus, so. You plant 10 trees, you get $1,000 back. There you go.
2: Is I wonder capped? If there's a limit.
4: I was going to say, is it capped? That's the thing where we do it. Like,
2: the story I'm looking at doesn't indicate a cap, but there has to be, right? I mean, otherwise, if you had a property of any size, you can get a lot of trees into even a modestly sized property. All right, the second one, Alex, this one is a really, really sad one. This is out of Lake Town, which is up in Bear Lake, and that is a woman was hit in a possible hit and run while paddleboarding. Authorities are investigating this.
4: Oh, hit and run on the lake.
2: Yeah, she said that she was out about 100 yards in the lake, and there was a dude out there on his jet ski, and it wasn't even crowded, and all of a sudden he was just right on top
4: of
2: her.
4: Are we certain that it was a dude?
2: She's got a... Are we certain it was a dude?
4: Okay, stop. But you and your stereotypes.
2: I know it's a little sexist, but I'm going to assume it was a guy, and I don't really feel bad about that. I think I actually probably nailed
4: it. Did she say, I saw a dude on the jet ski, dude?
2: And she's actually having a hard time remembering it. She's got a pretty significant concussion. She was able to get herself back to shore. They took her to the hospital in an ambulance, and they are, you know, they're investigating, but it doesn't seem like they're going to be able to... I don't know. It's hard to know what they're going to be able to do, right? There were no other eyewitnesses, but she was definitely hit by a
4: jet ski.
2: A jet ski. Yeah, her injuries are consistent with that.
4: So
2: she was badly hurt.
4: Do you think that, like, I mean, you see something like that happen? Do you look at that and go, I mean, like, I feel, were there other people that nobody else saw it?
2: Apparently not.
4: How is nobody else?
2: There weren't very many people out on the lake.
4: How's that happen in the middle of June at Bear Lake?
2: I don't know. Maybe they were eaten by the Bear Lake monster.
4: Where were you? Where were you during all this? It's like, I just want to know.
2: Where was I on Friday?
4: Do you own a small personal watercraft?
2: I was at one of my two jobs.
4: One of my two jobs. Oh, here it comes. This guy works two jobs, everybody. How do you run something down like this? Are there cameras in the area? Can you ask families like, hey, there's got to be there's got to be somebody who saw something, right?
2: You would
4: obviously
2: hope.
4: the person who was involved saw something.
2: I bet they're not going to learn anything unless the person actually turns themselves in or confesses to a friend. Hey, I think I hit somebody. Which they might never do because the woman has survived, and so they might feel like they got away with it. You know,
4: if there's not anybody. If there's not a witness, or if there's not very many people on the lake, how on earth does somebody hit the one other person that was in the area?
2: I don't know.
4: If there weren't enough people to see
2: it. I mean, that's extreme negligence. It could also be, so there's a phenomenon, and I have a couple of friends who are big into cycling, and, you know, road cycling.
4: Yeah.
2: And they get menaced pretty regularly.
4: By regular people, drivers.
2: By big trucks, things like that. They'll run up.
4: Roll on coal on them.
2: And, yeah, mm-hmm. things like that. And it could be something like that. Where, you know, just someone was just felt like bullying someone else. Could be something like that. Or it could be they were just, you know, staring at something else.
4: Yeah.
2: Same reason you might hit something with your car.
4: Yeah. I don't know if somebody's... Maybe there is a small portion of people that go, have you seen these paddleboarders trying to take over our lake?
2: Or just
4: being a crowd?
2: Jerk.
4: I don't think so.
2: Or just being a jerk.
4: By the way... Oh, you have a third thing, though, don't you?
2: I have a third thing,
4: okay,
2: yeah.
4: I just want to make sure we don't skip it.
2: So, are you aware, and I was not aware of this, that in 2024, the Salt Lake International Airport was hit with a pretty serious cyber attack. Now, they were able to intervene swiftly enough that they didn't suffer any major damage.
4: Which airport?
2: Yeah, Salt Lake City Airport.
4: Oh, ours.
2: Ours. But they were, this is according to an audit that was released this week. The legislative audit has recommended, you know, some changes. And obviously the airport after that made a bunch of changes to personnel and practices and things like that. But yeah, at one point, hackers installed ransomware that locked airport staff out of multiple systems, and they were preparing to steal sensitive data until the Utah Cyber Center and Salt Lake City Information Technology experts helped to resolve the situation with minimal impact. So we got away with it. But yeah, pretty serious. Could you imagine a cyber attack at a major airport like that here in Salt Lake?
4: Yeah.
2: Grounds to a halt.
4: Everything now is subject to that, right? I mean, like I've told you too, I go, hey, there's some things that have changed in this building. Not the least of which is how many times Ethan is going to get hit with did you do your cyber training this week? Did you do your cyber training?
2: Yeah.
4: Like we do it constantly.
2: It is serious. Yeah.
4: Because it represents Canvas. You know what I mean? You wouldn't look at public schools and think that they were going to be subject to you know, or a school, or a school app like Canvas by Instructure, right? Yeah. Like you wouldn't think that a big company like that would get, because you just think, oh, they're going to be okay. Obviously there's security stuff built in, but you wouldn't think that it would be so difficult. Or you wouldn't think that the schools would be the ones attacked immediately, right?
2: Well, it's any organization,
4: and held for seven figures of a ransom, which is probably what it was.
2: Any organization with money or information that's valuable is a potential target.
4: Which, and this building, any building that's got technology in it.
2: That's sure. Right. And, you know, we use computers every day. It's become so pedestrian. It's easy to forget. It's easy to let your guard down.
4: That's what happens.
2: You let your guard down because, you know, you're going to get a million emails and they're all going to be just fine. They're all going to be fine. They're just going to be regular emails. And then there's going to be the one that sneaks in there. And if you don't have your guard up, it'll get you in. I mean, I know that from my work here at KSL, but also my work in finance. We are heavily, heavily scrutinized from a technology security and information security standpoint. Heavily scrutinized. So you got to keep your guard up, man.
4: I need to say this, too. My son is 17, and a lot of times the phone calls we get from him are like, hey, oh, what are you doing, Dad? Oh, yeah. And I'm like this. I'm like waiting. And then he goes, anyway, can I have some money for this, blah, blah, blah. And my wife and I are like, it's kind of sad that he just calls us for money.
2: Yeah.
4: But I think a lot of 16, 17-year-olds, you know, kind of do that. But he called the other day, and he was frantic. And he goes, Dad, I just got a text. See where I'm going with this?
2: Yep.
4: Because I feel like your clients are probably
2: done
4: the same thing.
2: It's a good lesson for him. It's a good lesson.
4: Dad, I just got a text. Tell me what it is. Utah State traffic court violation overdue, like starts going through this whole thing.
2: Yeah.
4: And I go, okay, there's two things. Number one, this is a scam right off the bat.
2: Yeah.
4: Well, how do you know? I said, not knowing whether or not you're trying to hide from me a traffic stop that I don't know, that I'm not aware of. The state of Utah does not operate this way.
2: No.
4: And I said, I said, you didn't click on the link, did you? He goes, no. I go, okay, don't click on the link, but also tell me what the link ends in. And it was like, Utah court fines.com/ru, you know, or something like, it was something at the end. I go, well, you're not going to get, that's not a thing. That's not a thing. Don't click on it at all. I said, here's your lesson. You don't click on that ever. You will never get a text from somebody unless it's mom and I that is dire, disastrous world stuff.
2: Yeah.
4: Like from an organization that's serious. So that's how this works. You don't get a text that says you need to pay a fine from anybody.
2: From anybody. I've had conversations several times with my children because we'll go, you know, I had this experience with my daughter recently. We went, she needed a pair of pants. So we're at the mall.
4: Right.
2: And
4: she took you shopping?
2: And
4: you weren't present for the shop.
2: The clerk's also, what's your phone number? I said, no, you don't have my phone number. And they said, well, if you give me your phone number, we'll get 15% off.
4: And
2: I said, no, thanks. And my daughter got on my case. She's like, Dad, that's like $8. That's real savings. Yeah, and I said,
4: that's real savings.
2: And I said, Ruby, I have $8. You know what I don't have? Any kind of privacy anymore.
4: Yeah.
2: And that's becoming more valuable to me. So I will forego that $8 discount.
4: Yeah.
2: And just maintain just a teensy bit.
4: You're like, you know what I have is $8. You know what I don't have? Time to get another text from the Philippines. I do not need to get one of those again.
2: Any of this.
4: All right. We're going to take a break and we're going to jump out here. We've got more to go on the program. Stick around here with us because we're still going. By the way, your texts are rolling in. I'm putting together a list here of the things that Dad wants to eat on Father's Day at your house. And I will say, I'm not saying like, get him a steak and potatoes. These are very specific to these households, Ethan. You're going to love this list so far because there's a lot of strange ones on there that, like, you can tell a dad has a thing that he likes and you better give it to him on Father's Day. Okay.
2: I love it.
4: He likes to eat this thing. Let's keep making it for him. 57500 is the text number. We're going to take a quick break. We'll be back. More to go on KSL Brightside. 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
2: All right, welcome back. I'm Ethan Millard here with Alex Keery. This is KSL Brightside. And we're taking your texts. What are some of those treats you're preparing for Dad? This is Father's Day week. What are those treats you're preparing for Dad? The dads in your life, you know, those things that you just can't miss. Every Father's Day, this is how you celebrate this guy.
4: I've told you this. My dad, some good ones. My dad did the... We were tapioca pudding at my house. Very specific.
2: Really?
4: Yeah.
2: Your dad loved tapioca pudding?
4: Yeah.
2: Or is this you?
4: No, my dad did.
2: This is your dad.
4: No. We eat it now to honor Dad. You know what I mean? Like, he's not around anymore, so it's one of those things where, like, if it's his birthday or something, we might make it. My sister will make it just to kind of do the nostalgia thing.
2: Do you like tapioca pudding?
4: It's fine. Back to you.
2: So,
4: like, it's here's the thing. It has all the qualities of stuff that you should like. And it does have a... I mean, it's like an unset Jell-O.
2: I had an experience.
4: Okay.
2: I had an experience when I was young.
4: But again, these are things you just go, Dad likes it. I'm not going to, on this day, I'm not going to make fun of him. On the Father's Day when we had to eat it together. And we ate it. We all ate it.
2: My mom made a fruit salad with tapioca.
4: Yeah, pearls. The beads. Yeah.
2: And it was good. We're eating it, sitting around the table. And she said, you know what this is called? I said, no. And she said, it's called frog eye salad.
4: Yeah, yeah.
2: And that was it. Every one of us stopped eating it. And
4: that's frog eye salad, by the way, is a classic like Utah side, I feel like.
2: Not at our house. That moment, and I don't know why, we're all really young. But was not like it was at that point. We all stopped eating it, and we never had it again.
4: My kids would have treated it weird too.
2: We never had it again. Frog eye salad. That was it. So,
4: well, they do the frog eye salad now with that with the small with the pasta version of it because
2: the little teeny.
4: Yeah, I don't know what it is. It's not like it's orzo or something, but it's like the small beaded ones. But anyway, frog eye salad, classic Utah deal. So here's some of them coming in. Somebody said my dad also loved tapioca pudding. That's good to know. I think this person knows me or my family and sent this text because not the tapioca one, this one. Not a treat, but my dad always requested we buy him Aqua Velva after shaving.
2: Do you use Aqua Velva?
4: I don't. My dad had a thing for it.
2: Did he?
4: Yeah, I was like, Dad.
2: How funny.
4: And he'd leave in the morning, you know, and go to his three-piece suit job, you know?

0: was kind of trying to make its way on its own, but it just got too, was getting too tight to the town. They saw there were no incidents, you know, but they were just noticing this mountain lion a few different times in the town, and they thought, you know, we need to take action. So they actually tracked it down using a team of dogs.
1: Did I tell you they treated
0: it and killed it?
1: You love these animal stories. Can I just tell you, we have brand new imaging for this. You know,
0: oh,
1: why?
0: Do we?
1: They made it for us because you talk about animals so much. So without further ado, let's do it.
0: All right.
2: From the apex predator to the cuddly kitty, welcome to the KSL Brightside Animal Kingdom.
1: I figure, you know what's funny is they probably should have mentioned too, and every bug story you could imagine is brought to you by Ethan Millard. It's also going to roll in here.
0: I'm just waiting in for a new development in the fanged maggot epidemic.
1: the fanged maggots.
0: That's my favorite
1: part is that Caitlin went on vacation or on a camping trip for a few days, and she thought she avoided fanged maggots forever.
0: We're just waiting. So here's some interesting information, though, and we learned this through out of St. George, the St. George newspaper down there.
1: Mm-hmm.
0: So 10 years ago, we had 2,000 plus mountain lions in the state of Utah. Now
1: that seems like not very many, by the way.
0: Now there are right around 1,000.
1: Sheesh.
0: There's half. Just in the last 10 years, it's dropped by half.
1: So we're struggling keeping those guys going, man.
0: I wasn't aware of this, but Governor Cox signed a law in 2023, which basically went open season on mountain lions year-round.
1: Really?
0: Also introduced the use of traps. Traps have been restricted. No longer are there any restrictions on traps for mountain lions. And within over a two-year period after that, over 1,000 mountain lions were killed.
1: So at what point did we go, you know what? These are kind of important to us.
0: I don't know.
1: Like from a...
0: Are they important to us?
1: No, that's what I'm saying. Like from a nature standpoint.
0: From an ecological standpoint, apex predators are hugely important.
1: Yeah, but I'm wondering if, obviously they wouldn't just be like, well, shoot, we treated this like the wolves and now we don't have any more cougars. Or is that what we're aiming for?
0: I think you have to have people that care in the first place.
1: And people don't,
0: I think is what it is. So I was surprised to see that. All right, take us to news.
1: News, traffic, and weather right now. When we come back, we've got more around the corner here on a Wednesday edition. Is this Wednesday?
0: It is. On Wednesdays, we wear pink. Don't you see it?
1: Oh, yeah, yeah. Caitlin and I didn't get the memo. More to go around the corner.
0: Yes, you did. I gave it to you last week.
1: Sorry. Did you know about this? She does. She still didn't do it, and I didn't do it either. So I think 2-1 is pretty good numbers. But I'll try it next week. KSL Brightside continues.
3: It's 1:30 at KSL News Radio. I'm Adam Small. We'll look at our top stories this half hour. A Utah judge has chosen a punishment for a former Utah charter school director who was accused of sexually abusing a special needs student. Court documents say Jared Buckley sexually abused a 12-year-old boy in the bathroom of Leadership Learning Academy in Layton several years before he pled guilty to having thousands of inappropriate images of children. The judge agreed not to add more prison time since Buckley has already agreed to serve 30 years in prison in the federal case. A woman was hit by a car while crossing the street in Lehigh this morning, according to the city. Officials say this was at 500 West and Pioneer Crossing just after 9:30. The city says the woman was airlifted to the hospital with unknown injuries, but they say she was conscious and responsive at the scene. The city says the driver is cooperating with the investigation. In our top national story this hour from ABC News, the Justice Department says the plot to attack last Sunday's UFC fight at the White House bolsters the case for a White House ballroom. ABC News national correspondent Stephen Portnoy has more.
4: The overnight filing to the D.C. Circuit Appeals Court has the Justice Department arguing the plot to attack the UFC fight with drones and snipers is exactly the kind of threat the ballroom project would protect against. The Secret Service's deputy director has said despite the plot, the UFC event was never at risk. But the Justice Department says the plot underscores the need for a drone port and sniper nests on the roof of the ballroom. The appeals court is still weighing whether it will allow a lower court's order blocking construction to take effect. Stephen Portnoy, ABC News, Washington.
3: 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The S&P 500 is now down 88, and the NASDAQ has tumbled, now down 296 points. Coming up, plenty of sunshine and heat today, but more intense hot weather is on its way. KSL weather is next. 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
6: We had a medical emergency in the Murray Midvale Fort Union area on I-215 South Belt going eastbound just after 1300 East. They did have right lanes blocked off. In the Fort Union area, that is in the cleanup stages. All lanes are opening and the delays are cleared. Now we have a disabled vehicle on the ramp from eastbound I-80 to go northbound on I-15 in Salt Lake City. It is blocking a right lane of traffic. You can get around it, but traffic is backed up and stacked up onto that ramp. 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Ricky Meese in the KSL Traffic Center.
5: Forecasted high is 91 degrees today in Salt Lake City, a high of 89 tomorrow, but then it's going to get really hot Friday with a forecasted high of 97 degrees, though temperatures are expected to drop back down into the 80s for the rest of the weekend. Right now it's 88 degrees and clear skies in downtown Salt Lake City. 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
8: Welcome back into KSL Brightside. I'm Ethan Miller here with Alex Keery. Thanks so much for for joining us today. We're having a really good time so far. And by the way, we started this show at noon on a stream on YouTube. So if you want to have a good time at noon, you're hanging out, eating lunch at your desk like I used to do. Until I reconnected with Alex for this crazy, wacky adventure.
10: So wait, so does that mean you're not eating like on a normal schedule now? I don't want you to blame that on me. That's your problem.
8: Nothing is normal right now. I don't blame it on you. I take it out on you.
10: So half the reason you're on your journey, your health journey, is basically just so you don't have to worry about planning lunch anymore?
8: You know what I realized? I was talking to Emily about this last week.
10: Ah.
8: And the reason why I kept my weight down during nightside is because we worked during dinner. We never ate dinner.
10: Oh, yeah.
8: And that is that is such a key weight control hack, is if you skip every dinner,
10: you'll be fine.
8: You're kind of naturally imbalanced.
10: Remember Tommy Lasorda? They used to do the Weight Watches. Or no, it wasn't Weight Watches. It was not Slim Jim. What was it called?
8: Slim Fast.
10: Slim Fast. Slim Jim, very different, by the way. This Slim Fast, nothing slim about it. Boy, you know what? I'm going to get on a Slim Jim diet, by the way, now that I think about it. No, Slim Fast. And Tommy Lasorda, everyone's favorite chubby baseball manager back then. May he rest.
8: Rolades.
10: Oh, yeah, yeah. And we used to be like, and he'd roll out and he'd go, a Slim Fast for breakfast, a Slim Fast for lunch, and a sensible dinner. And obviously that was a terrible idea. Because sensible didn't mean jack squat for a guy who was smoking cigarettes in the dugout and eating bubble gum and nachos from the ballpark. But I will say that that worked for you because you lived close enough that you could get home and then just go to bed.
8: Yeah, that's true.
10: But you remember, I lived
8: an hour
10: away. One of my fat guy confessions to you years ago was, because I would get in the fat guy confessional and I'd shut the thing and I'd go, it's been 24 hours since I went to two
8: last cheeseburger.
10: I would be desperately hungry at the end of the show.
8: Yeah.
10: And I had an hour drive ahead of me.
8: Yeah, that is.
10: And I would stop somewhere here close in Salt Lake. And then I would actually stop again when I'd get off the freeway. I would eat two meals before when I got off. So sensible dinner. Thanks a lot, Tommy Lasorda. I thought those were sensible dinners, both of them.
8: Hey, look,
10: by the end of it,
8: what has McDonald's ever led you wrong?
10: the food sins that I was committing, just like just eating and crying in the car. But anyway, bottom line is now I'm the same way where I'm like, hey, keep me two things. Keep me on the air during my most hungry time.
8: Yeah,
10: that's part of my contract requirement.
8: Yeah, that's right.
10: I need to be on the air when I'm the most hungry so that I can avoid it. And then number two, like I get home and having the kids having to deal with the whole thing of just of seven kids and figuring it all out, I find myself going, oh, it's 9 o'clock. I'm tired. And actually not that interested in eating right now because I'm hot or whatever it might be. And then I don't skip it, but I eat something small, like four or five Slim Jims.
8: Yeah.
10: Then I'm okay. A
8: couple of fried eggs.
10: Then I'm okay the rest
8: some
10: of
8: pasta.
10: The night. Anyway, Ethan, I saw these stories in the rundown and I thought of you because I feel like these were both things.
8: I put one of these in here.
10: I loved both of them because the title of our next segment is Mopeds and Spy Turtles. And I thought that was amazing.
8: Poor Russia. Russia is so turned around right now because they thought they were just going to walk all over Ukraine. They thought they were going to make Ukraine the 51st Russian state. And they just thought, oh, this is going to be a piece of cake. Yeah. And now here they are, and they're just in misery.
10: Sure. Yeah, yeah.
8: So they're occupying Crimea, right, which is that little kind of islandish thing that actually is part of Ukraine. And but for some reason, the Russians just can't live without it. And they have imposed a nighttime ban on mopeds, scooters, motorcycles, and quad bikes. A full ban. It goes quad from bikes. 8 p.m. to 6 a.m. local time. So an all-night ban. And it's actually for a very, very interesting reason.
10: What is it?
8: It's because mopeds and scooters sound like incoming Ukrainian drones.
10: Oh, my goodness.
8: And so they have all this air defense that's set up trying to monitor for air for these Ukrainian drones. One of the ways they watch for them is with microphones. They want to try and hear the drones.
10: Well, there's also a human element, too. Like, if they hear that, people hear it, and then they go, is that Uncle Mike showing up on his moped, or are we about to get bombed?
8: Well,
10: here?
8: That's the thing is they were saying the Russian military is saying that they were having a hard time distinguishing between the mopeds that kids were riding around and the incoming Ukrainian drones.
10: How many Uncle Mikes are out there, by the way, in Russia? Yeah, I don't know.
8: There are Uncle Mihai.
11: Mikhail. Yeah. Yeah.
8: So there that, and also they have ongoing fuel rationing. So it's kind of serving two purposes.
10: Well, but, I wonder.
8: I just love that idea.
11: It's interesting.
8: I just love that idea of them not being able to differentiate between an incoming Ukrainian drone and a teenager on a moped.
10: Well, I do like the idea that like somebody comes over from Russia and they're visiting Alpine. And it's like one of those communities where it's just quads and side by sides are going by constantly. And everyone's like, what was that? Like, sorry, it's just my raucous teenage neighbors who just won't get off.
8: Yeah. You'll leave the basement.
10: I just think it's interesting that that's the noise.
8: Yeah.
10: But at the same time, I kind of like the idea of now, if you live close to there, just hit them with those big speakers of just mopeds all day long. What? Come on, man. All right.
8: Total disarray. Next
10: what up. What are these spy turtles, man? Help me out.
8: Poor China.
10: So it was poor Russia and poor China, which we don't feel bad for either places, but fine, go ahead.
8: Poor China is just seeing spies around every corner. They just cannot, you know, the bigger and bigger they get, it seems like the more paranoid they get. Now they are warning everybody that Western powers are using spy animals fitted with sensors to spy on China.
10: Oh, yeah.
8: So they say that they have been finding animals, including turtles,
10: that
8: have senses on them, which can collect marine environment data, things like that. And they say that it's Western powers spying.
10: It probably is Western powers. It's probably not spying. I bet some environmental group is like, we've lost track of Chili the turtle. You know what I mean?
8: He got close to China and he disappeared.
10: Think about what you just described.
8: Well, the Chinese describe it themselves. Let me read from their little statement.
10: So go through it in your head of seeing this through the lens of this might actually just be marine biologists who are studying these turtles.
8: This is what they say, that it was, quote, an invisible secret war, mm-hmm. and that through a variety of new spying devices, they are producing underwater maps that pose a serious threat to our national security.
10: What do they have on them?
8: The animals were, quote, collecting sensitive marine environment data, such as water temperature, salinity, and ocean currents in real time, and transmitting them overseas.
10: That seems difficult to do from a turtle
8: shell. The Pentagon.
10: Yeah.
8: Via satellite.
10: They're like, we open up this turtle shell, we found a full suite of
8: there was a tiny man in there,
10: you know, on a full suite
8: with a camera.
10: Yeah, it was a guy with when you open up that box in your basement that has all the like technology, like all the cords that go to things, and you're I don't know what any of these do, but that's what they opened up when they saw the turtle. They opened up the turtle shell and they go, and it's all blinking like all the mm-hmm. ethernets, and you're like, hmm. Mm-hmm. So China, by the way, these are marine biologists that are studying this. Go back to bed.
8: Yes. Ocean currents and water temperature and the movement of turtles is of more interest than just the United States Navy. Are they interested in that? Maybe.
10: Yeah.
8: But it's a lot more than the U.S. Navy.
10: 57500 is the text number. We're asking people what their dads prefer as a treat. Kind of a unique, whatever your family has is like his unique thing like that. Whatever dad's thing is where he goes, hey, just make sure that is in my hand at some point today. We've gotten a lot of pistachio votes. Somebody even put in that Costco was doing. Costco knows salt and pepper pistachios are on sale right
8: How
10: now at Costco.
8: How did pistachios become a dad treat?
10: I don't. Well, I love pistachios, but I don't think about it like. I don't buy them as often as I think I probably should, or whatever. I think I also get thrown off by the fact that every once in a while, fake data, whether it's good or not, they'll go, a pistachio is actually terrible for your heart. No, they're phenomenal for your heart. They're terrible for your heart. And then you're like, okay, well then which ones? And then they're like, well, eat the ones in the shell.
8: Don't eat the other ones.
10: Because those were shelled by people who have tons of cholesterol on their fingers. I don't know what they're saying.
8: I don't know what pistachios it is. Sure.
10: I do too.
8: Part of the problem is that when you get the pistachios that you can't open, that are the shells are fused shut.
10: It's a dud. It feels like you're wasteful.
8: Well, right? Yeah, it's a waste of money.
10: Yeah.
8: We got a text here. Back in the early days of the Cold War, the CIA used to put little transmitters and listening devices on cats. That's why the Chinese don't trust us.
10: Yeah, I get
8: it.
10: What we did with the cat. Somebody did say about your frog eye salad. Every family gathering, I'm requested to bring our frog eye salad. There you go, Ethan. I care about mountain lions. Thank you for bringing it up. So there you go. In our animal kingdom that we had there, and more pistachios. This one says not just the tapioca pudding, but we were having a conversation back and forth about the aquavelva. I mean, It's a real thing. 57500, the stuff that your dad wants for Father's Day. We'll come back. We've got more to go around the corner. Stay with us. It is KSL Brightside on KSL News Radio.
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8: All right, welcome back. KSL Brightside, I'm Ethan Miller here with Alex Keery. Alex, do you have something that you are looking forward to? Like something coming up in the near or medium term future that you're thinking, yeah, this is going to be great. I'm looking forward to it.
10: We purposefully, as a family, make a move to where we can have something to look forward to.
8: Yeah.
10: And the answer, is yes. And as a family, we do typically, there's like a thing maybe that I want to do at some point. Although you know this, there's less and less of that when you have, you know, a family and you've got kids and you've got a spouse. A lot of times it turns into, like, my wife and I have stuff that we look forward to. Our whole family have things we can look forward to. So the answer is absolutely, and we planned it like that on purpose.
8: So there's a study in Applied Research in Quality of Life. They found that people who were planning a vacation reported such higher levels of happiness in the anticipation that it may, that the anticipation of going on vacation, the looking forward to it, might actually be more meaningful to you. Like more positively meaningful to you psychologically than the actual experience or the memories afterwards.
10: So I won't allow that to myself, but I will say there's something true to that because let me tell you something about my wife too, because this is part of her personality, because she is phenomenal at doing the, we should prioritize family getaways. Like savings a lot of times are things that we do. It's less for stuff and more for a trip.
8: Yes.
10: We've prioritized trips with the family. And that's hard to do with a lot of kids, but it's important. And even like take chunks of the like the younger kids, oh, we're gonna take these kids to do this. And then the older kids are like, we took them somewhere. And then sometimes we'll take the older kids to another place and we'll do that.
8: Gosh,
10: but then
8: your kids push you around a lot.
10: I know. They're like, we need a dog. No, but no, it's our choice. We want to do it. We want it. And then we'll say, hey, what do you think if we did this for you guys and then this for you guys? But then we'll try to go, hey, and by the way, it's hitting us too because we're going to have the next few years is going to be kids leaving the house every 2 years.
8: Yeah, that's right. Yeah.
10: And you went through this already with a couple of, not necessarily like totally leaving the nest, but from a sense of being adults now. Mm-hmm. And it's different, right? And so that, in that sense, it's very, like we think about it all the time. My wife especially is like, man, we gotta make sure and do this. And that's what's hard sometimes when he's like, I don't really want to do that with you guys. And you're like, oh man. So then we're like, you're going on this trip with us.
8: Your kid's a truth teller.
10: Going on this trip with us and we're going to have a great time. Like, that's one of those things. But
8: an interjection.
10: Yeah. Yeah.
8: You should thank your son for being honest with you.
10: I know.
8: Even when it's a pain in the rear.
10: I know. But the thing that I noticed with my wife is that I've noticed on the last couple of times we've gone on trips, we're on that trip and we'll be in the hotel room and the kids are about to wake up or we got stuff and we'll be chatting or whatever. And she'll be on her phone. I'll go, what are you checking out? And she'll go, I was looking at this other trip we could do.
8: She's already onto the next one.
10: And you know what she's thinking of is 2027.
8: Yeah.
10: You know what I mean? And like, that's on her because I think from a personal standpoint, she loves to look forward to it. And I'm the same. I've gotten to be the same way now. Although my personality is, I know that something's on the calendar and I kind of purposely forget about it. And then like when the week of happens, I'm like, and when I'm like going to the airport, I'm like, okay, let's shift to vacation mode. Like that's when I take it seriously.
8: Yeah. I get it. Well, there's another study in Frontiers in Psychology. So they used imaging technology to map brain activity. Okay. And then this is what they did is they watched for brain activity when participants were asked to envision positive events. Like weddings, okay, or vacations, or neutral events, like walking on a sidewalk, right? Neutral.
10: Yeah.
8: Now, what they saw is they saw that the prefrontal cortex activity was higher when you were looking forward to something positive, and that prefrontal cortex activity coincided with greater levels of well-being among study participants.
10: Okay, so I can see that.
8: It's important to have something out in the future that you are looking forward to. That you are excited about, that you're pleased with, looking forward to. That is an important thing. This is how you do it. you plan it, you enjoy the anticipation. And then as you get close to it, you reschedule it further out.
10: Okay. You just keep, you know what? You should thank the airline when they go, we're delayed, actually. Your flight was canceled. Thank you so much. It's been the greatest day of my life.
8: Anyway, here's some flight credit. Use it in the next year.
10: And then you're like, yes. I mean, shoot. I can't believe that. I was thinking about you
8: the other
10: day.
8: And then you go right back into planning and anticipating, which is the best part anyway.
10: I was thinking about you the other day. Actually, it was like a few months ago because, and we hadn't even gotten back to starting this because I remember, like, I couldn't remember where you and I stood on this. It's different now that we have kids and families and things that we have to get back for pretty quickly. But, like, when it's your, when they are at your gate and they go, I didn't like this for any volunteers. It's going to come up for $1,200. They'll go $500, $600, $800, right? And they'll keep going up on that number. And they're looking around and you're like, I want that flight credit so bad.
8: Yeah.
10: And I've gotten to the point now where I'm just like, it's more worth for me to get home.
8: It doesn't have to be flight credit. It could be cash.
10: Oh, okay. That's what I'm saying.
8: They have to offer you cash. And
10: to get bumped from a flight?
8: Yeah. That hasn't happened to me in a long time, but I'm ready for it.
10: I know exactly what I can do. How do you get the cash part?
8: You just say, no, man, cash me out. You have to kind of insist. But
10: okay.
8: They'll give you cash.
10: I don't. So it's like it's like a secret language.
8: That's my understanding. They'll offer you flight credit.
10: Yeah, yeah. But secret menu item. So there's like an FDA law,
8: something like that.
10: An FCA, Fellowship of Christian Athletes law. I'm trying to figure out. So an FAA rule. The FAA says you got to owe me money right now. I would love to have that conversation.
8: Hey, look, if they're covering a hotel till the next flight.
10: Yeah. Oh, yeah.
8: If they're going to feed me and if they're going to get me on another flight. Then, yeah, man, a couple hundred bucks, I'm in. I got no problem with that. I mean, you'd have to do the show on your own.
10: Well, I don't care about that either. I'll do it.
8: But
10: you have my blessing.
8: For 200 bucks,
10: that's all I'm worth to you?
8: For 200 bucks, I'd call you and tell you you're on your own for a day.
10: Okay. You can't not do this show. You can't not get back early for less than $500.
8: Is that the number?
10: I think that's a commitment you and I need to make to each other.
8: So we have permission to take the bumped flight for $500.
10: Ethan, I had no choice. I had to take the $500. All right. We'll take the break here. KSL Brightside continues. We've got tons to go next hour right here on KSL News Radio.
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23: 2 o'clock at KSL News Radio. I'm Becky Bruce. KSL's top story this hour. Utah officials are preparing to host the Olympics and Paralympics in 2034 and identifying how much money is needed to repair all venues. Colin Hilton with the Utah Olympic Legacy Foundation told the state's Transportation Committee on Tuesday they have a $53 million grant money revenue from the state legislature to work with.
24: We've been very much pointing out that these state dollars are helping to maintain infrastructure that are used every day.
23: Already $46 million have gone towards Utah Olympics Oval, Olympic Park, and Soldier Hollow, which Hilton calls legacy venues. Officials say the man killed in yesterday's motorcycle crash in Wayne County was from Germany. The Department of Public Safety says 59-year-old Udo Hubert Jumpers was riding a Harley on SR-24 when he hit the guardrail and was thrown from the bike. He was wearing a helmet but died at the scene. Our top national story this hour from ABC News. Attorneys for Luigi Mangione, the man accused of shooting and killing United Healthcare CEO Brian Thompson, are petitioning for a psychiatric argument to be presented at his trial. ABC's Brian Buckmeyer reports.
25: The defense has to turn over all psychiatric information to the prosecution. They're going to have the ability to rebut that he had an extreme emotional disturbance at this time. It could, in a worst case scenario, delay the trial because the prosecution will say, hey, we need our own expert to evaluate this defense and see whether or not we can make arguments against it. If it doesn't delay the trial, it's going to add a whole other argument.
23: If the defense prevails, it could reduce the penalties that Mangione faces. Your money at this moment, the Dow is down just about 1%. The S&P 500 and NASDAQ also up just slightly over 1 percentage point each. Coming up, it's going to be a sunny, hot rest of your day. KSL weather is next. KSL News Time, 2:02.
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23: 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Here's Ricky Meese.
28: Two crashes on northbound I-15. One in Utah County. It's going to be after Center Street Provo, and emergency crews are blocking the right lane of travel. And then northbound I-15 in Salt Lake County, a crash in South Salt Lake near 33rd South. It's been moved over to the shoulder now of traffic, so no delay. While you're planning your day, plan for comfort too with the Goodfeet store. Find the location nearest you at goodfeet.com. Ricky Meese in the KSL Traffic Center.
23: We're looking sunny and hot this afternoon with a high of 91. Tomorrow, 89. Few clouds move in. It won't be quite as windy, but the winds are going to be back in force on Friday with a high of 97. So we definitely are going to be needing to watch out for possible fire risks on Friday. Right now, you've got 88 degrees in Salt Lake. I'm Becky Bruce from the KSL Common Spirit Health Studios. 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
8: All right, welcome back. You are listening to KSL Brightside. I'm Ethan Millard here with Alex Keery. And hold on a second. I got to close this window because it gave me a weird
10: Did you get some feedback on it?
8: Yeah. Well, you know, the kind of feedback computers give to you. All right, Alex. Bad, this is something that has stressed a lot of people out.
10: What is it?
8: And that is, what are your kids going to do when it's time for them to buy a home? And I have just... Emily's more stressed out about this than I am. Because I remember when we bought our first home so many years ago.
10: Yeah.
8: It was kind of during a time when prices boomed. We bought our house just before the real estate collapse.
10: Mm-hmm.
8: In, when was that? 2007 or whatever?
10: Yes, 2008, 9, kind of in that area.
8: I think we bought our home in 2007.
10: Okay.
8: So we had seen a big run-up in prices and things like that. And there was some consternation. Oh, how are people going to be able to afford housing? We figured it out. Maybe this time's different. I don't know. But there's an interesting analysis on at Architectural Digest, and they just titled it. They just came out and right out and said it. They said the death of the starter home. That's the title of this article.
10: Oh no!
8: So here's what they said.
10: Hold on, is our producer Caitlin tuning in here?
8: She needs to pay
10: stories for you.
8: Pay close attention.
10: Come on.
8: So in the decade since 2015, okay, inflation rose 37%.
10: Yes.
8: Incomes rose 45%, so slightly outpacing inflation.
10: Okay.
8: The cost of buying a home went up 115%.
10: Okay.
8: So basically tripled inflation. Now, by comparison, renting an apartment has risen 43%. The national average price for a starter home in 2024 was $292,950. In 2019, it was $190,559. So between 2019 and 2024, the average national price for a starter home was up $100,000.
10: Okay.
8: These are astonishing numbers.
10: I flinch to imagine what the new number is. Do you have a new number for
8: no,
10: me?
8: No. This is the latest data they have that Architectural Digest publishes is in 2024.
10: Okay.
8: So, and it's, you know, it lags, right?
10: Yeah, sure.
8: To some degree. But
10: I would
8: that's
10: think
8: a
10: that
8: lot. Do you think that I'm correct in saying, you know what, when it's time for my kids to get a house, they'll figure it out like we figured it out? Am I correct in saying that, or is something fundamentally different?
10: I mean, I feel that way. Like, I do feel that, like, our kids, I don't know. It's so scary to imagine that, like, this will finally be it, that this generation does go, we actually can't. Now, here's the thing, though, too. You and I have both known people that later you find out, oh, their parents paid their down payment, right? So a house went up for sale next door to us when we lived here in Salt Lake. And it was one of these houses in, you know, on the East Bench kind of foothill area that was suddenly turned into $1 million. You know what I mean?
8: Yeah.
10: Like, overnight, it was like, boom. And it was $1 million. And I remember thinking, wow. And these people moved in and I was like, wow, that's a young guy. And they're young.
8: Right.
10: And that's a young guy with two young kids
8: Who are these people?
10: I know. And it was $1 million.
8: How did you come up with $1 million? And then what happened?
10: Don't worry, because the lady who lived across the street from me is good for finding anything out. And she's like, yeah, I talked to them. It was so sweet. Yeah, yeah. Their dad from California gave them $290,000 for a down payment. Or it wasn't even that. It was even more. It was like $490,000 for a down payment. And I was like,
8: oh.
10: He gave him a $500,000 check? And they're like, oh, yeah, just get him going.
8: Well,
10: you know, just to kickstart. And I was like, man.
8: Some people are just really good at making money, though. I mean, there are a couple of homes that I've seen sold, and they went for just a ton of money. You know, more. I would not be able to live in our neighborhood now, right?
10: We have this discussion all the time.
8: So
10: because we had the opposite thing happen to us. We moved in. Are you guys bought that house in 07? No. You're saying the
8: house we're in now, we've been there for, I think, about 10 years. Right. 10 years in the fall.
10: You're in a good spot. And we bought ours the day that COVID hit Rudy Gobert, we had closed.
8: Oh, really? Oh, wow.
10: We got in a pretty sweet time.
8: That was nice.
10: Because we had no idea. And by the way, if they would have said, this is the worst time to buy a house, it went down, your house got cut in half, the value got cut in half, I mean, we assumed that was going to be the case.
8: Yeah.
10: Oh,
8: yeah.
10: They're like, oh, COVID's hitting. A world pandemic just hit. You just made the worst financial decision in your life. And some weird twist of events, we made, it was the best thing we could ever done. And we have this discussion all the time. We're like, well, I'm glad we're here because we couldn't move in here now.
8: Yeah, I have the same thing, and I've seen some of these homes go for astronomical prices to young families, and then the first thing they do is completely renovate the entire home.
10: Yeah, right.
8: And yes. That's what I just cannot believe. You know, they buy the home for more than renovated. I could ever imagine buying a home for, and then they don't even move in for 4 months.
10: It's not even renovate them. It's to bulldoze the whole thing in some cases. Have you ever been to Harvard Yale up there? Yeah, like, yeah, come on, that. Man. So there's a lot of this where people go, oh, we bought this house for $750,000.
8: It's our dream home.
10: I love how you did the shift.
8: Well, I mean, it's our dream street. It's our dream neighborhood.
10: It's our dream. Terrible. It's our dream place to trick or treat. Because look at these trees. oh my gosh!
8: Well, if you're having trouble finding a home, you could try something that more and more Americans are doing,
10: which is,
8: and that is living abroad.
10: I think you said just living with your parents.
8: No.
10: People still they'll do that, but also living abroad. Well, hold on a minute.
8: There's a greater and a growing interest by Americans in just moving overseas to other countries.
10: Where can I move?
8: And, well, here's the list. Okay. Here's the list of the countries that are capturing the most Americans. Okay. Number one is Singapore. Number two is New Zealand.
10: All right.
8: Cayman Islands, Cyprus, Netherlands, Portugal, Italy. Well, I should say this is globally, this is where expats are going to. Okay. Then after Portugal, it's Italy, Bermuda, Uruguay, Latvia, Panama, Hong Kong, Switzerland, Greece, Costa Rica, and Monaco. This is where people are going. See, I'd be in that Portugal, Italy place right there. That'd be that 6-7 right there. It is literally number 6 and number 7. I did not try. I was not trying to be cool.
10: No, I know you're
8: there. Portugal and Italy. That's where I think a lot of attention is. But people are just moving overseas. They're like, you know what? I want to try something new and different. And this is something that I've always thought would be cool, is to live overseas for a while.
10: Well,
8: A couple of years, you know, I always thought it'd be really neat.
10: No, I know. But time frame wise, when would you guys do it?
8: So I'm looking forward. I would do this. This would be my third act.
10: Right. But here's the thing is then.
8: So once you decide you want to retire from KSL and you retire me along with you, which apparently how this is going to go.
10: Probably. Yeah.
8: Then that starts kind of the third act. Right. And I think I would love to spend some time overseas.
10: Okay. But I would too. But we've had this discussion at my house before because we're like, man, that would be awesome to live full time in X place. You know what I mean?
8: Yeah.
10: The problem is that X place is like, let's say we went and tried to do some kind of weird romantic, like live in Italy for a couple of years. Here's the thing. At that point, at stage 3, is that what you called it?
8: Third
10: made it sound like, okay, third act. Stage 3 makes it sound like you're going to die.
8: Stage 3 is wrong.
10: Okay,
8: wrong.
10: So you can't do that. So third act, which is also the death act, right? Isn't that where
8: it is, at the end.
10: You want to die in Europe?
8: No, but,
10: but it could
8: part
10: happen.
8: Part of the third act overall
10: so,
8: is this experience.
10: So my question for you is what about the grandkids and then your kids? Who are going to look at that and go, I guess mom and dad don't care about us anymore.
8: I've thought a lot about this. I actually honestly have.
10: And
8: I want,
10: sounds like you don't care. Sounds like you thought a lot about it. Don't care.
8: I don't know that this is how it would come across. And I'm still ways out from anything like this. But I would want my children and grandchildren to see their dad and grandpa as someone who went out and did it.
10: Okay.
8: You know what I mean?
10: Yeah.
8: Yeah, he did it. And that was awesome. He went and he did it. He was something he wanted to do and he did it. I would rather have.
10: Hold on, let me be part of the eulogy of. Can you allow me?
8: Yeah.
10: So imagine some sappy music going on in the background here. Yep. We're at the Ward House, okay? Mm-hmm.
12: I never got to meet Grandpa, but I was told. Hi, I'm Ethan Miller II. I never got to meet Grandpa, but it sounds like he lived life to the fullest. Somewhere else.
8: Just not with me.
12: Amen.
10: Sorry about the guilt there, guy.
8: Maybe I need to rethink this.
10: But no, I'm not going to. Listen, whatever you guys want to do, because we also are under the impression that my wife and I have had this discussion too, where like our daughters-in-law are probably going to hate us, huh? We should probably just move and then just nip that whole thing in the bud.
8: You know, this is so as much as we love our children and they love us and everything like that. An important part of humanity is making way for the next generation.
10: Yeah, for sure.
8: And I mean, you love your parents, but having your parents in your life for your entire life and that never going away.
10: Yeah.
8: And that always being there.
10: Yeah.
8: is it's actually really not ideal. You know, I mean, at a certain point, you got to kind of give way and hand the world over to the next generation.
10: Ethan,
8: I don't know where I was going with that.
10: But. I got you. No, I understood it. No, you're basically your whole thing. You've been leaving like 10 of these today, which is YOLO. Like, you're basically the clarion call of the millennial. Hey, you only live once, dude.
8: It's just me saying.
10: What was your thing about we're not promised another day? What were we talking about with that?
8: Oh,
10: eat these Oreos. We're not promised another day. Is
8: none of us are guaranteed any.
10: Yeah,
8: tomorrows.
10: But well, it wasn't about the Oreos because that was like that was a given.
8: No, but it was kind of life in general. So you should find
10: buy that house.
8: You can't. I mean, you have to setting aside for the future is prudent, but you can't do it at the expense of your experiences.
10: Yeah, I got you. All right, you know, speaking of YOLO, Ethan, I have in front of me. We're gonna pivot a little bit because I have a news for the 1%.
8: Ooh.
10: And I told you guys, I told you and Caitlin I was going to do this. I sort of pulled the rug out from under you. This is nothing it's nothing against all the other stuff we've been saying we're going to talk about. But I have in front of me a list of things that used to just be normal and they're now luxuries. Okay. 11 things we owned 30 years ago that are now just luxury items. Okay? Okay. Start pondering and we'll come back and we'll talk about it next right here. It's KSL Brightside on KSL News Radio.
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8: All right, welcome back. You're listening to KSL Brightside. We sure do appreciate you tuning in. I'm Ethan Millard here with Alex Keery. And Alex has prepared a special news for the 1% here. Are you ready for this?
10: Yeah, and if people aren't familiar, these are, it speaks for itself. Because the reality is that there's a lot of people that might be listening right now that maybe your net worth is not $1 billion. Well, maybe this is not for you, but dip into what the rest of the rich world is dealing with right now.
19: If your net worth is less than $10 million, don't even bother listening to our news for the 1%.
10: Sorry, the $1 billion when it was hit with inflation.
8: Yeah.
10: So $10 million immediately went to $1 billion. So I have this in front of me, and I wasn't trying to say anything about with the content we put in. I just saw this. You know, we love lists on this program, Ethan. If there's a list, I'm kind of going to fall for it.
8: Yeah.
10: So this was the 11 things that we owned 30 years ago that now are just luxuries. And when I say they're luxuries, I thought, well, that's stupid. Let me see. And then I went in and I was looking and I said, oh yeah, I could kind of see that. And then I thought, that's kind of sad. So number one on the list is, I mean, not number one, like ranked. It's just like of the 11 things. Mm-hmm. Solid wood furniture.
8: So these are things that were common 30 years ago.
10: And now it's luxuries like, now. Dude, this freaking couch is real wood. I don't think they put this together from IKEA.
8: I'm not sure I'd want solid wood. I'd be so unnerved by it now. This is solid wood.
10: What did you get this?
8: Is this what I want? Is this a cabin?
10: Yeah. Well, the answer is like real high-end furniture that is solid wood. You're like, oh, dang. There is a difference, right? And back in the day, it was the only way they made it, right? Now, I was tipped off by our last segment because of this.
8: Okay.
10: Because number two on the list is... Hold on. What's going on here? Did I already fire something off here? I'm sorry.
8: Did you lean on the button?
10: I probably did. Sorry. My bad. Single family homes. Was number two on the list.
8: Oh, things that were common, but now they're luxury.
10: Now they're luxury.
8: Oh, that's awkward.
10: Yeah. Because it came up, the same kind of number came up.
8: Yeah.
10: Number three was concert tickets.
8: Yep.
10: It's a luxury item, and I thought, that's stupid. Okay, you ready for this, Caitlin?
8: It is.
10: In 2024, Taylor Swift costs as much as $3,000 on the resale market. Does that sound right? That actually sounds low. $3,000. 1998, Spice Girls was $30. Is that a good comp? Is that a good comp? I don't know if that's a good comp.
8: It's as good as we're going to get, I think.
10: Prime seating sold out immediately was $114 for Spice Girls back in prime seating at a concert.
8: You know what? I bet
10: $114.
8: You know what I bet they had back then, though? A couple of guys on the radio complaining about how
10: $114. Who's going to this thing? I went to Woodstock. It was free. Yeah, you would have gotten that for sure. Number four was human customer service.
8: Oh, gosh. Well,
10: you know what's funny? You roll your eyes about it, but have there been commercials that you've heard where they go, and blah, blah, blah, blah, blah, blah, sales service, you're going to get a human being. And you're a real person in your area. Boy. Yeah, a real boy. And you know what? It's funny that they go, isn't that nice? You get to talk to somebody who's human. It's not just that. It's also not just human. It's also in America or like in Utah.
8: Yeah,
10: you know
8: what I mean? Like I get somebody unnerved who speaks by English. That. Especially when I call in and they say, welcome back, Ethan.
10: We recognize you.
8: Oh, my gosh.
10: Yeah. Okay. Number five is physical software. Okay?
8: Okay.
10: They said, software used to come in a box. Even if you
8: didn't. It was discs. You put it in.
10: Yes, yeah.
8: Yeah.
10: It was the disc of the CD-ROM. Oof. I haven't said CD-ROM in a while.
8: No, now it's all subscription.
10: Yes. And they said Adobe is well known. In 2013, the company announced it would stop selling the box Creative Suite versions of all their stuff to show their Creative Cloud subscriptions, and people were like, what the heck is that?
8: They don't want your $200. They want your $20 a month for the rest of your life. Yes. That's what they want.
10: Yeah, yeah. Now, this one's interesting. I bet we know circles of people who could probably trade in this, because I've seen Costco selling something similar to this. Real Pyrex. Number six, real Pyrex.
8: So I have heard, I'm not super familiar with the details, but I have heard that there is a difference between Pyrex.
10: Yeah, yeah.
8: It says Pyrex and then there's Pyrex, which blows my mind, but it's a thing.
10: Okay. It says Corning, who makes Pyrex, right?
8: Yeah.
10: Said that the borosilicate glass that they use could handle temperatures better than this stuff that you're buying.

0: without the fridge. And like in the listing was like, doesn't the fridge was in the house.
1: Right.
0: But the fridge doesn't stay.
1: Right, right.
0: And the fridge
1: came with you guys.
0: Came with us. So the very first fridge we ever bought, we still have it. It's in the garage.
1: Right, right.
0: And it's filled with Diet Coke.
1: Yeah, we have a garage freezer, but we have a downstairs fridge. That's the one where it's like, hey, take these extra things down. And it's kind of dangerous because when it goes downstairs, I'll forget about it. And then I have to throw away good food sometimes. And it makes
0: That's why I don't like
1: a garage freezer. Last couple ones here.
0: Okay.
1: Cameras and other single-use devices.
0: Oh, yeah.
1: Physical media collections. We like to call those DVDs. Photo albums. Actual things.
0: Sure.
1: Oh, my gosh. My kids found our gosh dang wedding DVD.
0: Oh.
1: It is awful. It is so terrible. Oh my goodness. It's so bad. I wish we could redo it. I think we should just redo it and then just put a DVD in there to represent us now.
0: Just redo your marriage.
1: And the number 11, the last one is watches. Basic watches were the default, but I would say luxury watches were a thing starting hundreds of years ago.
0: But it was much more common for someone to just have a Timex and kind of
1: had it. And now
0: I remember I had a watch that I was particularly proud of. I had an Iron Man.
1: Oh, yeah, yeah. With the Indiglo.
0: Yeah.
1: It was waterproof.
0: So good.
1: Yeah, I had that too. I had the same one. All right, we'll take a break here. We'll come back. We've got news, traffic, and weather. You don't want to miss the rest of KSL Brightside, so stay here on KSL News Radio.
2: 2:30 at KSL News Radio. I'm Jeff Kaplan. KSL's top local story. A new audit finds that ghost students have cost Utah colleges more than $830,000 over the past year. Nick Varney with the Utah Legislative Auditor General's office says ghost students are fraudsters who apply to college and for financial aid with stolen IDs. Then they take the money and run.
3: And even though this is federal aid that gets stolen, it's the schools that disperse the aid that are on the hook to pay the federal government back, and that's how it becomes a cost here to the state.
2: They are recommending that each college and university assign someone specific to look for this kind of fraud. A woman was hit by a car while crossing the street in Lehigh this morning, according to that city. Officials say this was a 500 West and Pioneer crossing just after 9:30 a.m. The city says the woman was airlifted to the hospital with unknown injuries, but they say she was conscious and responsive at the scene. The driver is cooperating with the investigation. Our top national story this hour, the Federal Reserve has left interest rates unchanged today. Many Fed officials now expect a rate hike later this year.
4: This is a testament to what a lot of people in the stock market have been expecting. When you have inflation rising and the jobs market in a steady place here, it is hard to make the case for interest rate cuts. And that seems to be the place where a lot more Fed officials are as of right now.
2: ABC's Elizabeth Schulze reporting on Wall Street. The markets were not impressed with the Fed rate announcement. The Dow was down 507 points. The NASDAQ fell 354. Coming up, we have a scorcher on the way. We'll tell you about it. KSL weather is next. KSL News Time 2:32.
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11: For many people living with hemophilia, everyday activities can sometimes come with a risk of unexpected bleeds, and over time can lead to lasting damage, impacting mobility and independence. 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
2: 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Here's Ricky Neese.
3: We do have a crash in Draper. This is going to be southbound I-15 just after Bangor Highway on the way towards the point of the mountain. And crews have been blocking a right lane. They're pulling away now. However, we do have delays back to 123rd South. And a KSL listener reporting that on the northbound side of I-15, there was a bald eagle hit in traffic. We're trying to get a little bit more information on that. And there is a little bit of busy and slow traffic just after the point of the mountain going from Bluffdale to Draper. Now's the time to apply IFA's Step 3 Spring and Summer Fertilizer for a beautiful green lawn all summer. IFA Country Stores, helping to grow the things you love. Ricky Meese in the KSL Traffic Center.
2: The KSL forecast, up to 91 this afternoon, then 89 tomorrow, up to 97 on Friday. Right now, 88 degrees. 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
5: All right, welcome. I'm Ethan Miller here with Alex Keery. And yeah, we appreciate you tuning in. Just a few segments left here on KSL Brightside. And we'd like to, you know, mention that this week is Father's Day week. So
6: yeah,
5: if there's a father in your life somewhere, make sure that they are, you know, showing some appreciation.
6: Sufficiently. Week, right? And look, I told you.
5: This is a message to our families.
6: I would say this, that there are a handful of things that I want on Father's Day. And none of them are things, you know what I mean? Most of it is just a vibe, you know what I mean? And I used to put a premium on the food items. We're asking people what dad prefers in your house. Mm-hmm. 57500 is the text number. And I don't know if there's like it. I don't know what it is, but people have their own things, obviously, that they do for their dads, and then right. There's things that they like. And I don't have any must have or must do on Father's Day. I'm pretty low maintenance, low self esteem in that way. So there you go.
5: Okay.
6: So for all you folks that are listening out there, what do I want for Father's Day? 57500. You tell me. You tell me what I should be. I'm
5: asking for.
6: Yeah. Because I will tell you too. In my house, like if I like cooking on the weekends, in particular.
5: So then your kids need to get you an apron. that says
6: Pizza Hut? Because we have that. I stole my teenager's Pizza Hut apron. It's fine.
5: No, they need to get you an World's apron best that says, dad. I wish I was golfing. We're in a
6: Oh, yeah. No, no, no. Or, that's true.
5: Or an apron just with a bunch of different kinds of neckties.
6: My other car is a golf cart. Right. But I'm a big fan of cooking, and so I would actually like to make something nice on Father's Day. Now, you remember back in the day?
5: So what are you going to make?
6: I don't know yet. You know? No, because I tend to figure it out later. You remember back in the day I used to buy my kids gifts for Father's Day because they made me fathers? Yeah. I gave that up after about 5 years.
5: I liked it as an idea.
6: It is really a great idea because I would be like, hey, you guys made me dads, I'd give them a little something. And then they remember Father's Day is kind of a fun, an even more fun thing.
5: Yeah.
6: And then it turned into something bad because they were like, really? It's Father's Day, what are you freaking getting me? You know what I mean? Like, that's what it kind of felt like at some point.
5: Yeah.
6: So I said, you guys get nothing.
5: Yeah.
6: You guys get nothing.
5: You got your life. You got a roof over your head.
6: Which is a total dad move, right?
5: Yes.
6: It's a full circle dad moment to go,
5: look, no dad.
6: You guys used to have nice things. Now now you haven't earned it. Sorry.
5: No dad who's providing for his family should ever take any of that.
6: No.
5: From his kids.
6: No.
5: Right?
6: I agree.
5: Come on.
6: I agree.
5: All right. listen to this. We got to do couples therapy.
6: That's right. Let me get the old music going here and make sure that we have everything up to date. And yes, we do. And let's get it going.
7: Diving into the ups and downs of relationships. Pull up a couch and open your mind. It's time for couples therapy.
5: All right. We're aware that there are some jobs in which the people who work them have a higher divorce rate than other jobs.
6: Ah, okay.
5: We're aware of this.
6: Law
5: right?
6: enforcement, yes.
5: That's a kind of a stereotypical one, right? But you might be surprised what the actual numbers are. Excuse me. The divorce rates can really vary dramatically by occupation. And there is this interesting graphic that's been making its way around the internet. You may have seen it. Jobs with the highest and lowest divorce rates. And it's very easy to read graphic. It's been reposted numerous times all across the internet. And this graphic was compiled by Flowing Data using American Community Survey data. So assuming this is somewhere in the ballpark, tell me what you think about this. Because the job with the lowest divorce rate, only 14.2%, are actuaries. You know what actuaries are? Actuaries.
6: Is it like an accountant?
5: Actuaries are not accountants. Actuaries are, they do, for example, they will help an insurance company decide when you're going to die.
6: Oh, yeah. Oh, yeah, sure.
5: Right?
6: Uh-huh. Yeah, they're like risk analysis for like insurance companies, basically.
5: They don't only speculate when people are going to die, but they're the ones who do the math on that, and they can say, okay, Alex wants a life insurance policy, and he's this old, and you know, we'll do it at this price. We think he's going to die now, and so we'll charge him this. And that's just one example. There is other work that actuaries do. It's not all about when you're going to die, but that's a common one. Their divorce rate there is 14.2%. So the overwhelming majority of actuaries, once they get married, they stay married, which congratulations to them. Now, the job that carries the highest divorce rate at 48.3%, so almost half, is a category called other healthcare practitioners. Now that is a weird designation, other healthcare practitioners, but it is basically a category of health practitioners that are not your standard doctors and things like that.
6: Sure.
5: They are kind of more specialized and they are at 48%. And it's not clear. It's not exactly clear, to me what it is about that makes them want to split it out from the rest of the healthcare world. But, you know, they have for this purposes. So
6: okay.
5: Here are the top five with the lowest rates.
6: Yeah, let's hear it.
5: Actuaries, physical scientists,
6: IT
5: scientists, software developers, physical therapists. Those are the five with the lowest
6: divorce
5: rate.
6: Are we any of those things?
5: We are none of those things. Oh, in fact, we don't appear. So here's, I'll round out the 20.
6: Good.
5: So clergy is number 7. So clergy made it into the top 10.
6: Huh.
5: Should they be embarrassed they weren't number 1? Because I kind of feel
6: I think pre-marriage me would go, how on earth is it not clergy? But post-marriage me, I look now and I go, and I say marriage more, it's not about getting married that made me realize mm-hmm. this, but I've just met every different person from every different walk of life whose lives have been changed immensely by a separation or a divorce. And it didn't matter. It gets everybody.
5: I just feel like actuaries are number one. Clergy are number seven with the lowest divorce rates.
6: And part of that
5: I feel like just for public like relations and public persona purposes, that the clergy category maybe ought to work on it.
6: Well, they should work on it. I think every group should probably, quote unquote, work on it.
5: So physicians, clergy, number seven. So physicians are number six. Clergy, pharmacists, atmospheric scientists.
6: But it's the seventh lowest, right?
5: It's the seventh lowest.
6: Right. So it's not technically like one of the highest. It's not even close.
5: It's still in the top 10. It's definitely good. But if you're having marital problems, I just look at this and I wonder if maybe you should be talking to an actuary rather than to a clergy if you want to talk
6: but
5: about
6: what
5: like
6: is it
5: personal
6: about the actuary?
5: Relationship problem.
6: Yeah, actuaries probably make pretty good dough, right?
5: I think I understand.
6: Clergy by itself might be a low. I think maybe that because it's not really a salary that everyone's trying to pursue necessarily, right? I'm not talking megachurch salary, okay? I'm not talking about that. So, what I'm saying is I wonder if there's an earning potential that goes along with it's on the axis, like the earning plus the like stability of the, because you get like a lot of stability in that, in both those things. And maybe they make a lot of money too. Like doctors or high earners or some of these other ones that are like actually pretty high divorce rates. It's like the money's there, but the stability's not there because they.
5: Well, you got a lot of excuses for this category. Why don't you just tell them they need to work on their marriages? I'm trying to make excuses for them.
6: We got I'm a scientist, Ethan. All right. I'm not going to get divorced. I'm a scientist. You know me.
5: We got a text that says, I'm surprised that blue collar workers, like people that work on oil rigs, don't have higher divorce rates because they're gone so much. And what's interesting about that text is that the number 10 lowest divorce rate job is oil and mining.
6: It is?
5: Yeah.
6: Oh,
5: can
6: wow.
5: You believe that? Surgeons are at 11, then good chemical engineers, other life scientists, speech pathologists, optometrists, occupational therapists. Boy, these are tongue twisters for me. Chemists and material scientists are 17. 18 are dentists. 19 mechanical engineers. 20 are physicians' assistants.
6: All right. I'm going to send my kids this list and be like, hey, we want you to have a list of these jobs here because it looks like you're going to be able to be married for a lot longer if you stick with somebody. So don't find the person, find the job first, and then you'll be able to know that you'll probably be able to keep that together.
5: The five highest?
6: Yes.
5: The five highest divorce rates? Other healthcare practitioners, telemarketers, massage therapists, bus drivers, and press machine operators.
6: When you said massage therapist, I thought you were going to say misogynist. That's what I was like, yeah, that's a terrible career.
5: I'm interested to know what's happening with the press machine operators.
6: I want to know.
5: These guys have the fifth worst rate of divorce. Or the fifth highest rate of divorce.
6: Yeah.
5: Mm-hmm. What is happening with you guys?
6: Don't know. With you guys. All right, we'll
5: press
6: take a break.
5: Machine operators.
6: I'll make an excuse for them if you can't get it together. All right, we'll take a break. We've got more to go around the corner, so stay right here with us. It's KSL Brightside on KSL News Radio.
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5: All right, welcome back. You're listening to KSL Brightside, and we're just, you know, casually out the corner of our eyes watching England and Croatia in the World Cup. Croatia just pulled even with England. That's 2-2, so that's this is a good game. I mean,
6: well, it's at the half, too. They've already got four goals. This is what you Americans have been begging for. Four goals in 45 minutes. Let's go.
5: Yeah, more scoring. That's what Americans always want. More. Which, I mean, honestly, isn't that what we all want?
6: Yeah, they're playing in Dallas. I did like watching a bunch of the videos this week. Or, you know, of all the people who are like, Americans, why have you been gatekeeping this barbecue? And why, hey, oh, my gosh, have you tried? Remember when the Australian guy went off about this classy restaurant called Waffle House that yeah. is just like, you know, taking over. You can get bacon. You can get, listen, you can get anything you want. They've got this special syrupy sauce to put on the waffles, but you eat the sausage too. You can get it all. And he's like, everybody's going bonkers. My favorite was today, these Croats. Is that what you say?
5: Yeah.
6: Yeah.
5: Yeah. Croatians.
6: The Croatians who are playing England. And this guy comes up and he goes, we've been up all night, not from the drinking. We've been up all night. We ate the Texas barbecue, kept us up all night. It's so good. Then you're like, oh my gosh, these guys. And the amount of people who are coming out of the woodwork going, what is this? And you're like, you guys, we've had it forever. It's called brisket. And,
5: well, but see, this is the thing, is that everyone thinks they know America. And then they come to America.
6: Right.
5: And then, they realize, I actually didn't know anything about America.
6: Well, at the very least, we're getting this nice nod.
5: We deserve it.
6: People are like, you know what? Like, did you see how nice this city is? Oh, did you see how clean this was? And then we look around and we go, that is a clean portion of that city, isn't
5: nice.
6: It?
5: This is nice.
6: So, all right.
5: All right, Alex, did you see the Marcus just got spanked today?
6: Yeah. What's up with that? What's up with your people?
5: With my people?
6: Yeah, the financials.
5: Don't put this on me. No, I think people were disappointed with the Fed meeting today. The markets were. But the Dow Jones off almost a full percent.
6: Yes.
5: The S&P off 1.2%. NASDAQ off 1.35%. I mean, these are big boy
6: significant
5: downs.
6: Numbers. Yes,
5: these are big boy downs. So.
6: Don't get despaired because tomorrow it'll be back up again. You know
5: fine,
6: how it is.
5: It's fine. It's just interesting because
6: this is after it had already made a big correction, right? Like just in this last week. Last few days.
5: Yeah. There's a lot of volatility right now. A lot of volatility. And you know what else? What I've been kind of been watching is, hold on, let me look it up. SPCX, the SpaceX. I've been kind of watching. Oh, SpaceX almost off. Well, about 5% off today.
6: Okay. Well, yeah, I'm going to see if that's going to do its own thing. So, Millard, I'm going to have Corey's help on this. Oh, no, she'd leave? No, I got Corey. Corey's going to help us out here because it's the last segment of the show today, which, of course, means it's our AI question of the day.
7: When Google just isn't enough and thinking for yourself is just too hard, here's your AI question of the day.
6: We had a couple of things that we're sort of juggling, but I know one of them was, by the way, on our stream today, we tried the Oreos, the vanilla candle scented.
5: Oh, Oreos. Yeah, the BTS Oreos, which tasted good. They smelled revolting. They tasted pretty
6: good. Usually you smell it and then you go, I can't do it because of the smell. And the taste was so very different from the smell that I thought, because you guys ruined it for me because you're both like, it's a vanilla candle. Fine. But we're talking about treats that dad can have. I'm going to actually, so I typed in today into Copilot. Are you ready for this?
5: Yeah.
6: Give me the best Father's Day meal you can create. Okay. And I'm not interested in it going, well, when is your dad like? Just give it to me.
5: Yeah.
6: You know what I mean?
5: Yep.
6: So you ready for this?
5: Yep.
6: Copilot has made the Father's Day feast.
5: Okay.
6: I will say right off the top,
5: it failed.
6: Not for the vegans.
5: Oh, well, okay. Yeah, you see that coming.
6: All right. So here's what we got. Bacon-wrapped jalapeno poppers for your appetizer.
5: Okay. So starting off strong.
6: And a classic, by the way.
5: Oh, yeah. Right? Just not, I mean, it's not timid. It's
6: But they even went as far as to kind of make it the Texas, they call it the Texas, what was that? The Texas Twinkie. So it's a bacon wrapped jalapeno with the cream cheese, but they also put inside of it. They say to put inside of it pulled pork.
5: Oh, all right. Well, I wouldn't say no to that.
6: You would say no to it because you're doing the thing.
5: I can eat. I need protein. I got to have protein. Cut,
6: oh yeah.
5: So I would say yes to it.
6: Get the macros.
5: Yeah.
6: I love imagining you after a Father's Day feast like this. Mm-hmm. It's, you know, unique. Your kids made it for you. They made an effort, blah, blah, blah.
5: The macros are off.
6: No, or then you go, can you hear me on my phone? I got to log my protein. Get out of here. Main course, reverse seared ribeye steak.
5: Okay.
6: Now, 18 to 24 ounces, too, is what they suggest. Don't mess around.
5: I love ribeye. Ribeye's my favorite.
6: So you cook it slow until 120, and then you hit it with the cast iron pan.
5: Okay.
6: With the garber, like... garlic herb butter.
5: Yeah.
6: Now they also suggested that a garlic parmesan lobster tail is also available if you like it. Now then they went healthy on you and went the loaded baked potato, butter, sour cream, bacon, chives, sharp cheddar.
5: this isn't a Father's Day dinner. This is a murder plot.
6: Grilled asparagus. Olive oil, lemon, and they're like, they're trying to pull it back with the olive oil and the lemon. Like, stop it.
5: Yeah.
6: And then for dessert, you ready for this?
5: Yep.
6: The cast iron warm chocolate chip cookie, baked in a skillet, vanilla ice cream, salted caramel drizzle.
5: Well, I'll tell you what, if AI does nothing else, it's nailing the stereotypes.
6: I know.
5: For American men, that's for sure.
6: They said look at what it did, because I've done enough searches on Copilot now.
5: Mm-hmm.
6: Since I was forced to do it through work.
5: Yeah.
6: That says, if dad's a Utah fisherman, I think just because of the Steve's carp, I think it's because of the lake carp.
5: What did it say?
6: Smoked white fish dip. And it says, it doesn't say carp, it says trout or walleye.
5: Okay.
6: So we got away with it there. It probably heard us talking about whitefish, you know, with the carp tacos.
5: Yeah.
6: The main could be the reverse seared ribeye. The Dutch oven potatoes, the desserts of peach cobbler, if you're into that. Utah has good peaches this time of year.
5: Well, we usually do.
6: I was going to say, what Copilot doesn't know is, hey, I hate to break it to you, Copilot. What you didn't know is we had a snap freeze and there are no peaches available ever. Goodbye.
5: My father-in-law has a peach tree in his backyard.
6: No, gone, right?
5: No, they've survived.
6: But see, that's
5: just was
6: thing.
5: Close enough to the house.
6: Yes, the singular, yeah. The singular one that is like the neighborhood one. They're like, I did better than the farmers. Like, yeah, right, you did. You have that one that was close to the garage, Nancy. Those that's the, why he, I did well.
5: My father-in-law has the most valuable peaches in the state right now. Right? The only peaches in the state.
6: You should do what the Japanese do and wrap them in that nice
5: an individual thing,
6: and then sell it for $1,000.
14: Wait, what? What kind of magic, though?
6: Just, it was because it was next to the house, right?
5: Close to the house, yeah. And so it's just, you know,
14: just radiating heat.
6: Yeah. Not like an actual field. So no, if it's out there, or if somebody could throw it, you have the one peach tree, so they're like, quick, throw the blanket on it. And they do.
5: Oh, yeah.
6: But you can't do it on a massive field, obviously. And so, man, yeah. So anyway, Ethan's dad lives right over here, by the way. What did you say? It was your dad?
5: Oh, my father-in-law.
6: Oh, your father-in-law. Because yeah. I assumed, because your parents live in the Marmalade District, that...
5: You would think there would be trees,
6: yeah,
5: trees
6: everywhere.
5: There. No.
6: No.
5: No.
6: Okay. All right.
5: There used to be. It's a favorite thing that we do. We tear think things down the and then we name the neighborhood after it.
6: I want to meet a quince one day. That's what I want to eat.
5: A quince?
6: Never had it. Isn't that a thing?
5: Yeah. I'm not sure how you eat quinces except in jelly.
6: All right.
5: They're pretty tough.
6: Jeff Kaplan's Afternoon News is going to save you. All right. You're going to get real information. Real news. The real good stuff. Stay right here. 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
14: Good afternoon. 3 o'clock at KSL News Radio. I'm Jeff Kaplan. 88 degrees, KSL's top story. A Layton school director already convicted of owning thousands of child abuse photos was back in court to face a fresh accusation today. KSL News Radio's Adam Small was in the courtroom.
17: Jared Buckley was already in federal custody last year when a former special needs student of his at Leadership Learning Academy in Layton came forward and told police Buckley sexually abused him in the school bathroom when he was just 12 years old, sometime between 2018 and 2020. Court documents say Buckley pulled down the boy's pants, touched his privates, and kissed him on the lips. Today, the father of that boy got up and addressed the court, all while Buckley stared down and did not show any emotion. He also opted not to speak when the judge gave him the chance. Now, under Utah law, aggravated sexual abuse of a child is punishable by up to life in prison, but the judge chose not to add any prison time and agreed to close the case since Buckley agreed to serve 30 years in prison in the federal case where he pled guilty to having more than 10,000 inappropriate images of children. In Farmington, Adam Small, KSL News Radio.
14: A man's been arrested for threatening to kill someone connected to the Box Elder Data Center project. KSL News Radio's Alexandria Bonilla reports.
18: The alleged victim says they spent $20,000 in home security upgrades after receiving the threats from Daniel Charles Casimo. Police say Casimo stalked and threatened the victim and their business partner, saying he would shoot them in the face and come to their house. Charging documents do not say what role the alleged victims have in bringing the data center to Box Elder County, but the Salt Lake County District Attorney's Office confirmed they are not government officials.
14: Casimo tells police he knows he took it too far, but he just got pretty hot when sending the texts. Data center developers can now use a tool from the University of Utah to lessen the strain on the power grid. The Westmap AI tool uses info from the Western Interconnection Grid, which serves about 80 million people in several states. Using this information, data center planners can see how their operations are straining the grid, then test solutions.
19: We would welcome opportunities to work with the people to make sure that we help understand the real impact of these data centers and support this project rather than trying to oppress them.
14: U of U computer engineering professor Masood Parvania says using all three proposed power-saving tools could save up to $590 million a year. KSL News Time 3:03. Our top national story, the text of the ceasefire deal has been released. 14 points that reopen the Strait of Hormuz and not much else. It says the same thing Iran's always promised, that they won't produce nuclear weapons.
20: From the start, President Trump had been saying no more nuclear enrichment, no more nuclear program. This concedes that Iran has a case to make for continuing a civilian nuclear program, including enrichment of uranium. It doesn't guarantee it under this agreement, but it says that is something that will be negotiated in the final deal.
14: ABC's Jonathan Carl on the 14-point roadmap to permanent peace. The agreement calls for the eventual release of all Iranian government funds frozen by the U.S. generations ago, and it dangles a $300 billion fund to help rebuild Iranian infrastructure. The president says all of America's close allies approve of this deal.
0: There's not one nation that came to us and said, please, sir, keep dropping bombs on them. Please keep dropping bombs. The stupid people say that. But I'm thrilled to report. And by the way, those last 2 days were brutal. $200 million worth of bombs. And, you know, it is expensive, too, by the way, aside from everything else.
14: President Trump speaking at the G7 summit in Geneva. Turns out taxpayers are helping to pay for the White House ballroom. The Washington Post has the receipts.
21: President Trump has repeatedly promised that his massive new ballroom here at the White House would be paid for entirely by private donations, estimating that it will cost around $400 million. But the Washington Post is now reporting that the contractor building the ballroom puts the total price tag at $600 million, with the American taxpayer covering half of that bill.
14: ABC's White House correspondent Mary Bruce, the Washington Post got a look at the invoices from the project. KSL News Time 3:05. BYU and Utah's biggest hurdle last football season is now without a starting quarterback after all the legal drama. Brendan Sorsby says he's going to try his luck in the NFL. KSL BYU insider Mitch Harper says this is good news for Utah's Big 12 teams.
22: BYU's got a lot of returning experience, including quarterback Bear Bachmeyer, and Utah brings back their top two quarterbacks in Devin Dampier and Bird Ficklin. So both of these teams, I think, are in prime position to potentially move up and try to claim that Big 12 title.
14: Mitch says even with their backup quarterback, Texas Tech will be a tough competitor, but he says BYU is an especially good spot to shake things up in the Big 12 rankings. KSL News Time 3:05. The rush is on. Ricky Meese is covering. She's in the traffic center. What's up?
23: I'll step in for Ricky. It's Eric. We've got northbound slowing I-15 going from downtown up to the north interchange just to reduce speeds there. And likewise, southbound from Murray to Midvale, southbound I-15. Eric Butler in the KSL Traffic Center.
14: All right. Thank you, Eric. I appreciate it. My minute of news is on the way next. Stay right here.
24: One of the best things about Soda Diet and Nutrition, and that helped me the most to let go of 70 pounds in 5 months, was their dynamic diet with the nutritionist tailoring it to my lifestyle. We get up super early, Amanda. Yeah. We don't eat at normal times.
25: Right.
24: And they worked it out so that I was eating at the times that my family did and the times that I was awake, so that it was customized to me. I had a friend who's a type 1 diabetic, They customized it to him. This is not a one-size-fits-all thing. I mean,
25: people have food sensitivities, right? They have weaknesses. They have habits. So it's not one size fits all. It's for you and your specific health needs. This nutritionist you're going to work with, she became like my friend.
24: Yes.
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14: 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On the East Coast, I can attest there are two types of people, those who ski in Park City And those who think everyone in Utah has multiple spouses. Did I ever tell you about the time I brought Heather to meet my family and my uncle says, "How many husbands you have?" It's the way they see us. But it might be worse for the people of New Mexico. See, over the weekend, we learned about a couple from New Mexico who went to get a marriage license in Washington, D.C. So they go to the city license bureau, and as required, the groom presented his New Mexico driver's license, and the clerk insisted New Mexico is a foreign country. She asked to see his passport. Did I mention this groom is a Republican who ran for New Mexico's Secretary of State and lost last month? His name's Gavin Clarkson.
1: So we went around and he's like, "No, New Mexico, it's a state. It's the vacant lot between Texas and Arizona."
14: He wasn't getting through.
1: "It became a state 106 years ago.
14: The supervisor at the marriage bureau complimented his fiancé on her English. Can you imagine? In the end, the supervisor had to Google it and she found out New Mexico isn't a country. Yep, it's America. And in case you had any confusion about this, you're listening to their state song.
2: Oh, fair New Mexico.
14: It's called Oh, Fair New Mexico. It's not a foreign country.
2: We love you so.
14: And I love my family, but Uncle Richie, my wife has one husband, me.
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23: And we've got southbound slowdowns in the usual spot to kick off the afternoon drive. That's I-15 southbound between Murray and Midvale. A minor inconvenience at this point, although there is a little bit of brake tapping and slowing going by Bangor Highway if you're southbound 15 as well. Northbound 15, right around 1300 south, we already have some slowdowns developing, and it is going below the normal pace heading out of downtown up to the north interchange. Not seeing any real problems in Davis and Weber counties right now as far as delays. Tito.
4: Down in Utah County, it looks to be a clear drive as we begin this afternoon drive. No issues on I-15 going both directions between Lehigh and Provo. Salt Lake County, Bangor Highway with a bit of congestion going southbound from the intersection of California Avenue down to the 21st South Interchange. If you are traveling on the 21st South Freeway, things look to be going along at good speeds between West Valley and Tooele, and the same can be said for I-80. 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Tito Nani in the KSL Traffic Center.
8: Hey, we got a warm one today. Temperatures in the low 90s. Mostly sunny skies, and it will be breezy. With those breezy winds comes high fire danger across the state. 89 tomorrow. Mostly sunny, not bad. Now you get into your Friday, I've got partly cloudy skies, hot highs in the upper 90s, and it will be breezy out of the south. From the KSL Weather Center, I'm Matt Johnson.
14: It's 89 degrees in Salt Lake City, so the text of the Iran peace deal is out. You'll be hearing reaction through the afternoon. Stay with us. This is Utah's news, traffic, and weather station.
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14: 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The three things you need to know this hour. First,
15: a legislative audit finds that Utah's colleges and universities have been cheated out of more than $834,000 by so-called ghost students that apply for federal aid using stolen identities. I'm KSL News Radio's Heather Peterson.
14: Second, a Utah judge has closed the case of a former charter school director accused of sexually abusing a special needs student before he was arrested for having thousands of inappropriate images of children. Third, our biggest traffic trouble spot.
23: Bangor Highway starting to get a little bit busy. Southbound approaching the 201. Northbound I-15 heading out of downtown. Your reduced speeds going up to North Salt Lake. Eric Butler in the KSL Traffic Center.
8: Dry breezy winds bringing more fire danger today. I'm Matt Johnson.
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16: From ABC News. Davis, Anchor Prime, streaming weeknights on ABC News Live. New details surrounding the memo of understanding between the U.S. and Iran set to be signed Friday. The 14-point memo calls for an immediate ceasefire on all fronts, including Lebanon. It also reopens the Strait of Hormuz and begins talks on Iran's nuclear program. ABC's Jonathan Carl says Iran would get key sanctions lifted.
20: The single most important sanctions were the sanctions that denied Iran the ability to sell its oil on the international market. Now, they did sell their oil anyway through shadow fleet on the black market, but this cost Iran dearly. Now, immediately upon signing this, they have access to international oil markets, something they have not had for many years under many different U.S. presidents.
16: President Trump warned if Iran does not behave, military strikes could resume. The economic impact from the war is affecting interest rates. The Federal Reserve Board voted to keep interest rates unchanged, but signaled rate hikes could come later this year. ABC's Elizabeth Schulze has more.
17: What we're looking at now is a drastically different outlook for the Fed in that at the start of this year, and even at the last meeting, we were expecting interest rate cuts. Well, now the possibility looks more likely from many Fed officials that it could be going higher.
16: In New York, a judge sentenced Gilgo Beach serial killer Rex Heuermann to life in prison without the possibility of parole. The 62-year-old husband and father, in a deal with prosecutors, pleaded guilty to the murders of eight women starting in the 1990s, the majority of them sex workers. Their bodies were not discovered until decades later. Along the Gulf Coast, residents are bracing for Tropical Storm Arthur, the first named storm of the hurricane season. Alerts stretch from Texas to Georgia with life-threatening flash flooding possible. In Louisiana, storm preps are underway in Covington with homeowners and businesses filling sandbags to protect from the flooding. 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
18: Hey, I'm John Smith from 103.5 The Arrow, and I've got your music in a minute or so. Sad news today from the rock and roll world. Walter Perezater, founding member of Chicago, has died after a 6-year battle with Alzheimer's disease at the age of 81. Chicago formed in Parizader's basement in 1967, and he remained a member of the band for more than 50 years before retiring in 2018. His family says he passed away Wednesday with his wife by his side. Deadmau5 got a cat, or, well, another cat. The EDM star announced that he's adopting a 3-year-old tabby named Cthulhu, adding him to the family alongside his current cats, Dizzy, Dolly, and Peanut. The adoption comes just weeks after Deadmau5 donated $30,000 to help care for 27 rescued cats in Ontario. Deadmau5 cats, get it? Yeah. Finally, Jon Bon Jovi says he's fully recovered 4 years after undergoing vocal cord surgery. The singer tells People magazine that the recovery took longer than expected, but neither he nor his bandmates ever lost faith that he'd be back on stage. Bon Jovi kicks off a 9-show residency in Madison Square Garden on July 7th. That is your Music in a Minute, or so, here on KSL News Radio. I'm John Smith reporting.
14: Yeah, Bon Jovi, like, just skipped the singing for a long, long time. It's good to hear he's back. 319, traffic and weather together brought to you by UCCU. Improved cash flow, the home equity line of credit. Here's Eric Butler.
23: We got northbound slowdowns coming out of South Salt Lake right at the I-8201 exits. Northbound from there to downtown and up to the north interchange. All of that just a little bit slow, and you've got southbound slowdowns starting to emerge between Murray and Midvale, going by 90th South and Sandy, and 123rd South in Draper. We are seeing a little bit of northbound slowing, though, as well. 106 South up to 90th South up here in Sandy, so that's something a little bit different. Be aware of that. If you're northbound on I-15 Davis County, that looks good all the way up to Roy and Riverdale, but southbound we're seeing a little bit of slowing going through those same two cities. Tito.
4: Utah County still traveling along at good speeds on I-15, going in both directions between Lehigh and Santa Quinn. However, up in Salt Lake County, we do have some congestion starting to build. It's on Bangor Highway going southbound between Glendale and 2400 South. A bit of congestion as well going eastbound on I-80 just before the I-215 interchange. But if you're traveling westbound, expect good speeds from Salt Lake all the way to Tooele County. Experience art, music, and culture at the 2026 Utah Arts Festival, June 18th through 21st. 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Tito Nani in the KSL Traffic Center.
8: KSL 7-day forecast. You got 91 today. Mostly sunny skies, high fire danger, breezy. 89, mostly sunny, pretty nice on Thursday. Friday is going to go 97, partly cloudy, dry winds, fire danger. Partly cloudy with a slight chance for a dry thunderstorm, mainly north of Salt Lake on Saturday, high of 88. 87 on Sunday, sunshine. 92 on Monday. We're back up to 97, dry skies on Tuesday. From the KSL Weather Center, I'm Matt Johnson.
14: We're at 90 degrees in Salt Lake City. 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So the Fed made its announcement and the market rendered a decision. You'll hear about both in just a moment. Stay with us.
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14: We're watching Utah's money. The Federal Reserve Chairman announced his first policy decision today. Kevin Warsh did just what the analysts expected, saying that we're going to hold interest rates steady with a hint of a possible rate hike later this year. Rumors have been swirling about Netflix potentially buying Lionsgate Studios. That's the studio that made The Hunger Games and John Wick. But today, Netflix said we're not interested. Lionsgate stock promptly fell 6%. CarMax beat Wall Street expectations for both earnings and revenue last quarter, but it didn't matter. The stock still fell more than 8% today. All in all, that's not so bad considering CarMax is up about 30% this month alone. On Wall Street, it was a rough day after the Federal Reserve announcement about interest rates. The Dow was down 507 points. It closed at 51,493. I hope I didn't give you a heart attack there. 51,493. The S&P was down 91, the NASDAQ falling 355 points. World Cup fans from one country are partying awfully hard here in the U.S. Can you guess which country? Here's ABC's Brian Clark.
28: Scotland fans have taken over Boston for the World Cup, and some of them told affiliate WCVB,
29: I don't think Boston realized what was coming to it.
28: It's been good for local businesses, but not for beer supplies. Sam Adams' parent company says its Boston taproom ran out of its signature Boston Lager over the weekend after sales were four times higher than usual. Company says it resorted to an emergency delivery and added extra deliveries throughout this week.
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1: Calling for mostly sunny skies today and a high of 91. It will be breezy out of the west and northwest. Overnight calm, 61. Tomorrow cooler, 89, mostly sunny. But then we pop right back up to 97 Friday afternoon. Breezy out of the south and partly cloudy. From the KSL Weather Center, I'm Matt Johnson.
2: Well, it's cool in Ogden at 87 degrees. Provo's at 91. St. George this afternoon. Sunshine in 106.
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2: Good afternoon, 3:30 at KSL. Jeff Kaplan here. It's 90 in Salt Lake City. KSL's top story, they're called ghost students. And they cost Utah colleges more than $800,000 in the past year. KSL News Radio's Heather Peterson is joining us live with their story. Heather?
5: Students are what they call fraudsters who apply for college and student aid using a stolen identity. Then they collect the money and they never show up or pay it back. And that leaves Utah's state colleges and universities on the hook.
6: Institutions reported to us that they have lost $834,000 to suspected fraudulent applicants.
5: Performance auditor Abby McAbee says it's also cost the universities an estimated 15,000 hours of work trying to mitigate this enrollment fraud. That's why Nick Varney with the Legislative Auditor General's Office presented Utah lawmakers with some recommendations.
7: That the legislature consider a carve-out to state code so that UC institutions can share information with each other about fraudulent cases.
5: He also recommended each school appoint an employee who will specifically tackle this type of fraud, which has been running rampant across the nation. Reporting live, Heather Peterson, KSL News Radio.
2: A new national report reveals that more than half of teachers believe their students don't have the reading skills they need. KSL News Radio's Isabella Sosa has the story.
8: Reading Horizons Literacy and Transition Report finds that 75% of respondents say a quarter of their students are reading below grade level. First Lady Abby Cox spoke at the Adolescent Reading Intervention Luncheon today and says historically the focus has been on elementary students' reading level. But when students reach middle and high school, reading becomes essential to learning every other subject.
9: Fewer than half of Utah's first to third graders were reading on grade level in 2022 to 23, and those kiddos are now in middle school.
8: Reading Horizons recommends additional reading comprehension support for middle and high school students. Isabella Sosa, KSL News Radio.
2: KSL News Time, 3:32. Our top national story, interest rates will stay right where they are. This afternoon, the new Fed chair, Kevin Warsh, made the announcement.
10: Persistently high prices are a burden for the American people. But the recent past need not be prologue. I am pleased to report that members of the FOMC are unambiguous and unanimous. This committee will deliver price stability.
2: So interest rates will stay the same, with the Fed chair hinting a rate hike could be in the offing sometime later this year. More from ABC's Elizabeth Schulze in Washington.
11: It did make a nod to the increase in energy prices. And then when you look at what the Fed is specifically targeting here, the expectation for inflation is a lot higher at the end of this year than it was before. They do say that there is the supply shock from the energy prices hike that we've seen because of the conflict in the Middle East as a factor there.
2: Stocks fell following the Fed announcement, the Dow closing down over 500 points, the S&P 500 down more than 1%. A familiar face from Utah's political world is joining the team, helping to plan the 2034 Winter Games. KSL News Radio's Eric Cabrera with more from Utah 2034 headquarters.
12: Here at HQ, organizers say they're already focused on what the games leave behind long after athletes head home. Former Utah House Chief of Staff Abby Osborne is joining the committee as it begins building the team that will eventually include thousands of employees and volunteers.
13: I always like to say this is a gift to the future Utah. Think of everything that happened after 02 and the incredible amount of energy that it brought to the state of Utah. And to be able to do that again is just super, super incredible.
12: Changes also include the departure of longtime Olympic leader Catherine Rainey Norman, who helped guide Utah's successful bid effort. From Salt Lake City, Eric Cabrera, KSL News Radio.
2: And as the state prepares for the 2034 games, state officials are discussing how much money to spend on getting the venues ready. KSL News Radio's McKenna Rodriguez with details.
5: The state legislature has appropriated $53 million in grants to help with the Olympic facility upgrades. Just last

0: night. Colin Hilton, CEO of the Utah Olympic Legacy Foundation, stood before the state's transportation committee to explain where the money for repairs is coming from and what venues it's going to. Around $46 million has already gone towards improving what Hilton calls legacy venues, which include Olympic Oval, Utah Olympic Park, and Soldier Hollow.
1: Other priority venues are the Weber County Sports Complex and the Maverick Center. Well, it's a sister act. Venus and Serena Williams are headed back to Wimbledon.
2: Together, the sisters have been given a wild card into the women's doubles draw. It marks Serena's return to Wimbledon after 4 years away from the tournament. The Williams sisters have won 14 Grand Slam doubles titles together, including 6 at Wimbledon, so do not count them out. Neither sister is currently set to play singles.
1: News Nation's Marnie Hughes there. The Williams sisters won their last doubles title in 2016, 10 years ago. KSL News Time 3:36. We have first look traffic in for Ricky. Eric Butler with us this afternoon.
3: We got a left lane block southbound I-15 approaching 53rd South in Murray. And while it looks like they're going to try to move everything over to the right, in the meantime, all lanes are blocked right now. So traffic is stacking up to 3300 South. Eric Butler in the KSL Traffic Center.
1: And we're going to the drive through. My minute's on the way next.
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1: You pull up to the window and gaze at the deceased, laid out beautifully behind a giant plate of glass. Whisper a prayer, wave goodbye, and put the pedal to the metal. Done. But why would anybody want this?
9: Never can say goodbye.
1: Patricia Walton passed on, and her sister said, drive-through? Yes.
10: Patricia was an outgoing person. She had a bubbly personality. She made her presence known everywhere she went. Patricia always said that she was going to be famous. So I think that she would really be happy with the fact that we chose to do this.
1: Wow. The owner of the funeral home says there are practical reasons for the drive-thru.
7: Think of elderly people, disabled, they're maybe lacking in mobility, so they can just show their respects by driving through. And then sometimes you have families that say, hey, we don't want to see your face in the funeral. You know what I mean? Don't you show up.
1: So you pull up to the window and avoid the condolences, the hugs, the tears. But it's nice to hit a drive-thru where they don't forget the ketchup packets or ask,
8: do you want fries with that? KSL News Radio.
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3: We got a crash causing big delays going up between 3300 South and 5300 South in Murray. The crash was originally blocking a left lane. Now they moved everything over to the right, but the right lane of that exit ramp to 53rd South, that's blocked. So it's pretty slow going just past 3300 South. That's when it's going to start. And then you got patches slowing past that going by 7200 South, 90th South, and a little bit of northbound slowing of Bluffdale exit up to Bangor. If you're heading northbound from South Salt Lake, you've got your own delays going by downtown especially, but reduced speeds all the way up to the north interchange. You've got eastbound slowing on I-80 south end of the airport leading to go south onto the 215 west belt, that ramp through the construction zone, typically slow. Tito.
11: Southbound I-15 in Utah County with some light delays just as you pass Lehigh Main Street into American Fork. However, northbound is in good shape between Santa Quinn and Lehigh. Salt Lake County, we continue to see delays building on southbound Bangor Highway between Glendale and 2700 South, but I-80 and the 21st South Freeway look to be in good shape going to and from Tooele County. 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Tito Nani in the KSL Traffic Center.
12: Fire danger top of mind today as we pick up on more winds. Not too strong, but breezy today. 91, mostly sunny. 89 tomorrow, mostly sunny skies. We'll then jump to 97 on Friday. Partly cloudy, maybe a mountain shower in central Utah, and dry winds out of the south. From the KSL Weather Center, I'm Matt Johnson.
1: So it's 90 degrees. We have bright sunshine in Salt Lake City. We have a peace deal. Interest rates are going to stay the same. So why is Wall Street so upset today? We're going to go in-depth with an expert coming up. Stay with us. This is Utah's News, Traffic, and Weather Station. 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
1: 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Fire crews are responding to a new brush fire in Spanish Fork. The city there says it's just below Pioneer Cemetery. It's near 1400 East River Bottoms Road. It's unclear how many acres the fire has spread to or its proximity to homes. You'll want to stay with us here at KSL for the latest. The three things you need to know this hour first.
16: Utah House Chief of Staff Abby Osborne is joining Utah 2034 as Olympic organizers begin scaling up planning for the Winter Games and their long-term impact on the state. I'm KSL News Radio's Eric Brer.
1: Second, a Salt Lake City man is accused of threatening someone because of their connection to the proposed Box Elder data center. Third, our biggest traffic trouble spot.
3: Looks like we got a center lane block northbound I-15 approaching Bangor Highway. If you're coming out of Utah County and the backup stacking up to Point of the Mountain, big backup still going from 3300 South to 53rd South in Murray because of another crash. Eric Butler in the KSL Traffic Center.
12: More fire weather in the forecast today. I'm Matt Johnson.
1: It's 90 degrees at the KSL Common Spirit Health Studios now. Our top national stories.
17: ABC News, I'm Michelle Franz, and details of the memo of understanding between the U.S. and Iran released after President Trump wrapped up at the G7 summit in France. The 14 points include a full ceasefire in the region, renewed talks, and reopening the Strait of Hormuz. President Trump was also asked about $300 billion in frozen Iranian funds that could be released.
18: We have their money. We have taken their money. It's not our money. It's their money. And we froze it. At a certain point in time, I guess we're going to have to give it back. You know, if we didn't give it back, nobody would ever invest in the dollar again.
17: The Federal Reserve Board, citing the economic impact of the war, voted to leave interest rates unchanged following the first meeting with Kevin Warsh as the new Fed chair. Fire officials in Washington state updating efforts on battling the wildfire burning near Spokane. One person missing, and the fire chief estimates a dozen homes have been burned. Evacuation orders could be lifted later tonight. This is ABC News.
1: KSL News Time 3:47. The Fed did exactly what the analysts were expecting. They announced there will be no change in interest rates for now. Joining us live, Zions Bank senior economist Robert Spendlove. It's good to talk to you. Let's talk about interest rates. The Fed indicated there's a possibility they'll hike rates in the future. Wasn't all the talk about cutting rates?
19: Yeah, and that's what the market is focused on. They're not focused on what the Fed did. They're focused on what the Fed might do. And so going into this meeting, the Fed had said that they were planning on cutting rates later this year. But with their new Fed forecast, they switched that. And now they essentially said they expect that they're going to have to raise that Fed funds rate for the rest of the year. And that's really what markets are reacting to.
1: And that affects auto rates, it affects mortgages, it affects pretty much everything that has a percentage after it. So when it comes to an interest rate increase later this year, can you explain the Fed's thinking why we would go in that direction? I mean, you know, explain it for the layman.
19: Yeah, and so we have a new Fed chair. Kevin Warsh is the new Fed chair, and he talked about this. And he said, his quote was, "We will deliver price stability." And what does he mean by that? He means the Fed is worried about inflation. Everyone's worried about inflation. We're seeing price increases that are way too high. Last week, we saw inflation come in at 4.2%. Gas prices up 40%. And the way the Fed controls inflation is they keep interest rates higher. And so what they're saying is, you know, we've got this dual mandate of employment and inflation. Employment's okay. We're doing okay on the labor market. But inflation is not okay. And they're saying we've got to use our tools to get prices back under control and have this stability.
1: So we have this ceasefire deal with Iran. Let's say oil prices come down, gas prices come down at the pump some. Does that change the entire equation and maybe we don't have to hike interest rates?
19: Yes, it changes everything. And that's one of the interesting parts is Kevin Warsh kept stressing over and over again. He said, you know, we're not giving forward guidance, even though they did give forward guidance. But, you know, he said, we're not going to tell you exactly what we're going to do. And things can change quickly. You know, you remember how quickly oil prices went up when the war with Iran started. And if they can resolve this, we should see a very quick and dramatic reduction in oil prices and in gas prices. And then you couple that with productivity increases with artificial intelligence, we could see prices drop really quickly or at least slow back down. And so they say, yeah, you know, we're leaning towards either staying, keeping rates the same or increasing. But if things improve, then they could actually pivot back to cutting rates again in the future. But there's just a lot of unknown.
4: Okay. Thanks a lot, Robert. Zions Bank senior economist Robert Spendlove explaining it all. 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
3: We've got southbound delays continuing from Murray into Midvale. Now, these are resembling normal delays. After the crash, approaching 53rd South had been moved off the road. That was just a few minutes ago. And then you've got further southbound slowing going from 90th South down to about 114 South on the northbound side. Expect slowdowns going from South Salt Lake, really heavy at 1300 South, and then reduced speeds all the way up to North Salt Lake. Eastbound Founders on I-80, that's slow going by the south end of the airport over to the West Belt. If you're up in Davis and Weaver County, we have slowdowns. Northbound, southbound I-15 in the typical spot of the construction area between Roy, Riverdale, and 31st Street in Ogden. Tito.
11: We have a new accident on northbound I-15 just before Bangor Highway in the Bluffdale area. It looks to be off to the right shoulder, but delays look to be building back beyond the point of the mountain into Lehigh. Southbound I-15 in Utah County, still seeing some light delays between Lehigh and American Fork. And in Salt Lake County, southbound Bangor Highway with heavy delays between the I-80 interchange and the 201 junction. Watering less makes a big difference during the summer. This year, Jordan Valley Water asks you to water twice a week or less. Life is better with water. Tito Nani in the KSL Traffic Center.
12: KSL 7-day forecast. You got 91 today, above normal by a few degrees, mostly sunny, dry winds out of the west-northwest. Yes, unfortunately, fire danger. 89 tomorrow, mostly sunny skies. I've got partly cloudy skies on Friday, 97, breezy out of the south. Cooling to 88 on Saturday, partly cloudy. Dry thunderstorm possible north of Salt Lake. 87 sunshine on Sunday. More blue skies on Monday, 92. We're hot on Tuesday, 97. From the KSL Weather Center, I'm Matt Johnson.
4: 90 degrees sunshine in Salt Lake City. 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
4: 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Jake Weber is here, and you look a little forlorn, my friend, without Nate, your wingman next to you. What's up?
21: He's on his way, I think. Traffic was bad getting over here, but I'm solo right now.
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0: Hi, this is Doug Wright. Dee and I have the chance at Hale Center Theater to see the opening night of not only My Fair Lady, but Harmony. Two great presentations right now on two amazing stages. I want to talk about My Fair Lady first. I've had the chance to enjoy My Fair Lady, the West End in London and New York on Broadway, and of course the iconic movie. 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You're going to love My Fair Lady. It's on now at Hale Center Theater. Then there's Harmony, the story of a six-man German choral comedy group who gained great fame in the late 20s and early 30s, only to be undone by the Nazis. 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
1: We're watching Utah's money. Lazy Boy stockholders are sitting in the lap of luxury. Sales of your dad's favorite recliner were up 11% last quarter. So listen to this. Lazy Boy stock jumped about 16% today. Today, SpaceX investors learned what it's like to lose. The high-flying stock actually fell today, giving up about 5% of its value, profit-taking after the meteoric rise of the first 3 days of trading. By the numbers on Wall Street, after the interest rate announcement, things went south. The Dow down 507 points, the S&P down 91, the NASDAQ down 355 points. KSL News Time, 356. 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Nate Orchard just strolled into the studio. Jake Weber is here. You looked a little bit like not okay when I mentioned that SpaceX stock was down today. 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
1: 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Here's Eric Butler.
3: We got southbound slowdowns. Murray down to Sandy now on I-15. Northbound slowdowns even more slow as you go from 3300 south past downtown up to North Salt Lake. Tito.
11: Our biggest trouble spot down south continues to be northbound I-15 as you make your way around the point of the mountain. There was an accident just before the Bangor Highway exit that's off to the right shoulder and causing delays back into Lehigh. and in Salt Lake County, southbound Bangor Highway with heavy congestion between Glendale and the 201 interchange. 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Tito Nani in the KSL Traffic Center.
1: Traffic and weather together every 10 minutes on the 9, so we're headed down to 60 degrees overnight. For tomorrow, you can expect a high of 89 degrees, and then on Friday, the temperature spikes. We're going to reach to 97 before it goes back into the 80s for the weekend. Sunset tonight at 9:01.
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1: Good afternoon. It's 4 o'clock at KSL News Radio. I'm Jeff Kaplan. 90 in Salt Lake City, KSL's top story. A Salt Lake City man is facing several charges after police say he threatened to kill someone over their connection to the Box Elder County Data Center. KSL News Radio's Alexandria Bonilla reports.
6: Booking documents say Daniel Charles Casimo stalked and threatened to shoot the alleged victim and their business partner because of ties to the Box Elder County Data Center. Charging documents don't specify what the exact connection is, but the Salt Lake County District Attorney's Office confirmed the victim is not a government official. They say the victim felt so unsafe, they actually spent nearly $20,000 on home security measures, including cameras and window coverings. Casimo tells police he knows it went too far. He just got angry. Alexandria Bonilla, KSL News Radio.
1: There's been a lot of backlash surrounding the Stratos proposal in Box Elder County, and now the state legislature is looking to create more policies about large data centers. But today, their first order of business was to define what is a data center. Representative Colin Jacks spoke up during the interim hearing today.
7: We have several data centers around. He mentioned that they're usually around 10. That's not big. 10 megawatts, 100 megawatts are the new big ones. Square footage changes with the technology and water use is apparently changing.
1: The committee opted to open a bill file about the matter and invite the Department of Environmental Quality to a future hearing so they can make some policy decisions about data centers. A new online tool from the University of Utah could be in use by these data center developers to actually reduce their impact on local power grids. KSL News Radio's Brianna Willis with details.
9: The Westmap.ai tool shows developers how they can plan a data center to support local power grids instead of adding a strain on them. Dr. Masood Parvania says using the online tool, planners can make immediate changes, potentially saving up to $590 million a year.
10: These are not developed by a developer. These are not giving biased opinion. These are unbiased opinion of like how, for example, a project is going to impact the grid.
9: One possible way to save energy is running jobs at night or during hours when power is cheapest. The tool can show planners how much they can expect to save. Other solutions might include the data center bringing their own generators. Brianna Willis, KSL News Radio.
1: KSL News Time, 4:03. Our top national story, the U.S. agreement to end the war with Iran has officially been released. We've read the text of it. News Nation's Hannah Brandt has more.
14: The deal does include an immediate end to military operations that includes in Lebanon. This deal also says Iran reaffirms it shall not procure or develop nuclear weapons. The deal also says that the U.S. naval blockade on Iranian ports will end and that Iran will reopen the Strait of Hormuz.
1: The deal also includes a $300 billion fund to rebuild and reverse the war damage in Iran. President Trump is now refusing to sign the FISA bill, the one that would extend a key federal surveillance tool. He's waiting until Congress adopts the Save America Act.
26: I said, but we want FISA approved, but we want the Save America Act approved. Voter ID, proof of citizenship, no mail-in ballots, with exceptions, like for the military, sick, you're traveling, disabled.
1: Supporters of the Save America Act say it would increase confidence in elections. Critics say it would make it difficult for eligible voters to cast their ballots. KSL News Time, 4:04. Attorneys for Luigi Mangione now say he was suffering from severe emotional distress leading up to the killing of United Healthcare CEO Brian Thompson. Here's ABC News legal contributor Brian Buckmeyer.
8: The defense has to turn over all psychiatric information to the prosecution. They're going to have the ability to rebut that he had an extreme emotional disturbance at this time. It could, in a worst case scenario, delay the trial because the prosecution will say, hey, we need our own expert to evaluate this defense and see whether or not we can make arguments against it. If it doesn't delay the trial, it's going to add a whole other argument.
1: If a jury finds that Mangione was emotionally disturbed at the time of the killing, it could convict him of manslaughter instead of murder, which would mean less time in prison. A former Utah charter school director was back in court today after pleading guilty to owning thousands of child abuse photos. During today's hearing, he faced new allegations that he abused a special needs student while he was a director. KSL News Radio's Adam Small has details.
13: Jared Buckley already agreed to serve 30 years in prison as part of the plea deal in the federal case, but today he had to stand before a judge and the father of a special needs boy who told police Buckley sexually abused him in the bathroom of Leadership Learning Academy in Layton several years ago when he was just 12 years old. Today, Buckley stood next to his attorney in shackles, looking down and not showing emotion as this boy's father commended his son's bravery and saying justice will be served in his case.
1: The judge agreed to close the case and not add any more prison time since Buckley already agreed to serve 30 years from the other case. KSL News Time 406. First look traffic guiding you home in the traffic center. Here's Eric Butler.
3: Well, things are a little bit plugged up. Eastbound I-80 going by the airport over to 215 and northbound I-15 South Salt Lake up past downtown into the Rose Park neighborhood. Eric Butler in the KSL Traffic Center.
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1: 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On the East Coast, I can attest there are two types of people, those who ski in Park City and those who think everyone in Utah has multiple spouses. Did I ever tell you about the time I brought Heather to meet my family and my uncle says, "How many husbands you have?" It's the way they see us. But it might be worse for the people of New Mexico. See, over the weekend, we learned about a couple from New Mexico who went to get a marriage license in Washington, D.C. So they go to the city license bureau, and as required, the groom presented his New Mexico driver's license, and the clerk insisted New Mexico is a foreign country. She asked to see his passport. Did I mention this groom is a Republican who ran for New Mexico Secretary of State and lost last month? His name's Gavin Clarkson.
0: So we went around and he's like, no, New Mexico, it's a state. It's the vacant lot between Texas and Arizona.
1: He wasn't getting through.
0: It became a state 106 years ago.
1: The supervisor at the marriage bureau complimented his fiance on her English. Can you imagine? In the end, the supervisor had to Google it and she found out New Mexico isn't a country. Yep, it's America. And in case you had any confusion about this, you're listening to their state song.
2: Oh, fair New Mexico.
1: It's called Oh, Fair New Mexico. It's not a foreign country.
2: We love you so.
1: And I love my family, but Uncle Richie, my wife has one husband, me.
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3: Crash eastbound on the 201 highway. This is right before the 215 West Belt, and it's blocking everything except the left shoulder. So that's what folks are using. Multiple cars involved and emergency vehicles right out there in the main lanes of traffic. And things are backing up to before Bangor Highway. You've also got slowdowns over on I-80 for eastbound traffic trying to get over to the West Belt. And the West Belt typically slow on the northbound side from 3100 South up to I-80. Southbound I-15 in Salt Lake County, that's really slow going by the South Interchange between Murray and Midvale. And then you've got further spots of slowing. Not too bad, though, between Sandy and Bluffdale. Northbound slowdowns on I-15 start before 3300 South. Really slow going by the downtown area, and you won't get it back up to a normal pace until you get into Woods Cross. You got northbound, southbound slowing I-15 between Weber and Davis counties between Roy and 31st Streets. Tito.
11: Still seeing traffic continuing to build on northbound I-15 right at the point of the mountain. There was an accident just before the Bangor Highway exit that's off to the right shoulder. It's causing congestion all the way back into Lehigh at this point. We do have a new accident as well. It's on southbound I-15 around Center Street, Orem. It is off to the right shoulder and not causing any delays at the moment. And in Salt Lake County, heavy congestion remains southbound Bangor Highway between the I-80 junction and the 201 interchange. Logan is the summer escape you didn't know you needed, where the mountains meet Main Street with outdoor adventures by day and standing ovations by night. 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Tito Nani in the KSL Traffic Center.
4: Fire danger top of mind today as we pick up on more winds. Not too strong, but breezy today. 91, mostly sunny. 89 tomorrow, mostly sunny skies. We'll then jump to 97 on Friday. Partly cloudy, maybe a mountain shower in central Utah, and dry winds out of the south. From the KSL Weather Center, I'm Matt Johnson.
1: 91 degrees in Salt Lake City. Does this qualify as scorcher? Well, earlier on Inside Sources, we had the congressional candidates in District 3 discussing policies and their positions here in the studio. Well, we had half of them here. And explanations on the way. Stay with us. This is Utah's News, Traffic, and Weather Station. 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So, guys, I go on and on about Advanced Window Products every day, but why, maybe you should explain. What makes you so special?
12: That's a great question. We're a local company. We've been around for 40 years, saving you money, right? Transforming your home from the inside out, putting in energy-efficient windows that you and your family can be proud of, that, you know, at the end of the day, the aesthetics and the money you're saving is something that just to be proud of.
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1: 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The three things you need to know this hour. First,
21: a Utah judge has closed the case of a former charter school director who was accused of sexually abusing a special needs student before he was arrested for having thousands of inappropriate images of children. I'm KSL News Radio's Adam Small.
1: Second, a legislative audit finds Utah's colleges have been cheated out of more than $830,000. By so-called ghost students who apply for federal aid with stolen IDs. Third, our biggest traffic trouble spot.
3: It's on the 201 highway. Big slowdowns westbound and eastbound approaching the same spot right around 215 westbound. The crash is over on the eastbound side, blocking everything but one left lane. Eric Butler at the KSL Traffic Center.
4: Low 90s today. We'll do it again tomorrow. I'm Kevin Eubank.
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22: From ABC News, I'm Michelle Franzen. The Trump administration disclosing terms of the proposed memo of understanding between the U.S. and Iran set to be signed Friday in Geneva. It calls for an immediate ceasefire on all fronts, including Lebanon, reopens the Strait of Hormuz, and resumes nuclear talks. President Trump says billions of Iranian funds could also be unfrozen if Iran behaves. ABC's Jonathan Carl says the deal falls short, though, of the joint agreement made during the Obama administration on nuclear program.
23: This is under the Obama deal. Iran reaffirms that under no circumstances will Iran ever, no time limit, will Iran ever seek, develop, or acquire any nuclear weapons. So that is something that was already in place in the agreement that President Trump ripped up during his first term. So there is going to be a lot of criticism of this agreement, and a lot of it coming from the people that were cheering the president on when he engaged on this military operation in the first place.
22: Iranian parliament member Mohammad Ghalibaf, in an interview with Iran State TV, claiming Iran won over the great military power. The FBI continues to search for more suspects in the alleged drone plot targeting Sunday's White House UFC event. Five people have been charged. Authorities say more than 20 others may have been involved in the plan.
24: That initial tip was given to the FBI by a local police department in Ohio after a mother of a 19-year-old suspect charged in these cases called because she was so concerned about him amassing all of these weapons and the concerning conversations that he was having online. And that led the FBI to then get a confession from him and search his phone and uncover this plot where they would have launched explosive drones at the actual fight, and then follow that as people were fleeing the South Lawn. They planned to position snipers who would take out high-value targets.
22: ABC's Alex Mallon. Along the Gulf Coast, residents bracing for Tropical Storm Arthur, the first storm of the hurricane season. 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
1: KSL News Time, 4:18. The polls in Utah's congressional primaries close next Tuesday. Your mail-in ballots have to be in. And KSL is making sure Utahns know before they vote. Today, Holly Richardson and Greg Skordas spoke with Congresswoman Celeste Molloy, who's running for re-election in Utah's 3rd District. She told inside sources why voters should send her back to D.C.
8: So I am in the middle of my first full term in Congress. I'm 2.5 years into serving in Congress. I know it feels like it's been longer than that, but I'm on committees that are really important to Utah. I'm on the Natural Resources Committee, which has jurisdiction over land and water and wildlife. And I'm also on the Appropriations Committee, and that's where the spending decisions are made on discretionary spending. And, you know, we passed our 12 appropriations bills last year. We're on track to have them all done this year. This is what people have been asking for. They want Congress to make spending decisions on time and through regular order. So those are really important committees. I'm also the chair of the Congressional Western Caucus, which is the second biggest caucus in the House. And it's focused on issues that matter here in Utah, rural issues, natural resources issues. So I'm picking up steam as I go, and I'm asking people to vote for me so I can keep going, keep solving problems for people in Utah.
1: Representative Molloy talked about the issue of rapidly growing AI companies. She believes the growth should be encouraged, but there should be guardrails. Her opponent, Phil Lyman, was scheduled to join Inside Sources for an interview, but he did not appear. KSL News Time, 4:19. 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You deserve to love where you bank. Here's Eric Butler.
3: Oh, we got lanes blocked off if you're eastbound on the 201 highway. This is right before 215 westbound. Only one left lane is going through, and that's really calling it a lane. It's more like driving on the shoulder just to get around this crash. The backups go back to just before Bankator Highway, so it's going to be really thick and slow that whole way on the eastbound side. Eastbound I-80 also slow getting over to the 215 west belt. Northbound slowdowns now very slow going from the South Salt Lake area, the I-80 201 exit up through downtown, and then it's reduced speeds after that all the way into Woods Cross. We got a crash blocking off a right lane in Weber County. This is northbound to just past Pioneer Road, and so the backups are now extending back towards the 21st Street exit. If you're in Ogden, you've got southbound and northbound slowing on I-15 as well in the usual spot, the construction zone between Riverdale and Roy. Tito?
11: Still seeing slight delays on northbound I-15 right at the point of the mountain due to an accident from earlier. It's still in the cleanup stages and off to the right shoulder as delays continue to build back into Lehigh. Southbound I-15, Utah County, continuing to travel at good speeds from Spanish Fork to Lehigh. And in Salt Lake County, we're still seeing some delays southbound Bangor Highway between the I-80 junction and the 201 interchange, as well as some congestion now in the southbound Mountain View corridor between Parkway Boulevard and 3500 South. Nuclear energy might be coming to our state. 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Tito Nani in the KSL Traffic Center.
1: 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And if you're planning to go to St. George this weekend, it's not going to be this hot.
9: No, it won't be this hot. Today, we've been to 107 in St. George. It is just toasty. Tomorrow, they'll drop to 104, and by the weekend, they'll be in the upper 90s. Now, here in Salt Lake, we've been in the low 90s. Gorgeous day, tons of sunshine, a light breeze. We'll top out in the upper 80s tomorrow, mostly sunny conditions. Then we're going to pick up a few clouds Friday and Saturday. There's a chance for a few little pop-up storms, especially over the mountains, but these aren't rainstorms. These are just little dry thunderstorms, which could actually cause more problems because of the lightning and potential fire danger. Temperatures will be in the upper 80s on Saturday and Sunday. Then next week, oh, Jeff, mid to upper 90s in Salt Lake City with tons of sunshine. St. George will be creeping back to 106.
1: Scorching weather. Thanks a lot, Kevin. Right now in Salt Lake City, 90 degrees. 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
1: We're watching Utah's money. Gas prices continue to tick downward here in Utah. We're now at $4.18 a gallon, 4 pennies lower than yesterday. At this point, it makes sense to say, I'll fill up tomorrow morning. You'll save a little money. Crude oil is also going down at $76 a barrel. Wall Street today, after the interest rate announcement, we're staying where we are. The Dow tumbled 507 points. The S&P down 91 points. And the NASDAQ was down 355. A little festive music because this hour of the show is brought to you by Advanced Window Products. Nate Orchard and Jake Weber are here live in the studio. So it's weather like this. We're at, 90 degrees here in Salt Lake City. You guys go out and do these jobs. You take the windows out of people's houses. How does that work? Do they roast to death?
12: I mean, it's quite just crazy to see some of these homes and the state of their current windows, right? Not really realizing that, hey, you can't operate your windows. The glass is broken. The seal has failed. You're letting all this heat in. Your AC's on, and cranking, but it's working triple overtime, trying to keep the house cool. Give us a call. Allow us to come out, educate you guys on our product and what we have to offer and how we can really transform your home, make it more energy efficient, and really improve that curb appeal.
1: So you don't actually take all the windows out at once and then the house is wide open for the heat and then put all the new ones in, do you?
12: No, we go one opening at a time. One opening at a time,
1: oh,
12: making sure
1: goodness,
12: everything
1: man.
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0: Games officials are figuring out just how much it's going to cost us to repair our Olympic venues. KSL News Radio's McKenna Rodriguez reports.
1: Colin Hilton with the Utah Olympic Legacy Foundation told the state's Transportation Committee on Tuesday that venues used in the 2002 Olympics are still in fairly good condition, but facility improvements are still needed.
2: Early leaders in the 1990s actually knew that this would be a challenge, and they wanted to have a legacy foundation be able to look after those very highly subsidized facilities.
1: The Utah legislature appropriated $53 million in grants to help with the upkeep. Around $46 million has already been spent on upgrading legacy venues, which include Olympic Oval, Utah Olympic Park, and Soldier Hollow. But the foundation still has eyes on a few other venues that could use a touch-up, including the Maverick Center. McKenna Rodriguez, KSL News Radio.
0: Meantime, one of the most recognizable faces behind Utah's bid for the 2034 Games is stepping away from the organizing committee. KSL News Radio's Eric Cabrera explains what comes next.
3: Former Olympian Catherine Rainey Norman is leaving the Utah 2034 organizing committee after helping lead the bid effort, an athlete-focused initiative since the beginning. As organizers announced a new leadership team this week, incoming executive Abby Osborne praised Rainey Norman's role in bringing the games back to Utah.
4: Oh, incredible amount of value that Kat brought to getting the bid, right? I mean, obviously she led us through that process, and we're forever indebted to her service and what she did. She'll be missed, and we just thank her for everything that she did to get us to this point.
3: Osborne, who currently serves as chief of staff for the Utah House of Representatives, will join the committee full-time in August as planning continues for the games now less than 8 years away. From Utah 2034 HQ, Eric Cabrera, KSL News Radio.
0: Developing news on KSL, a brush fire that threatened some homes in Spanish Fork this afternoon is now out. The city said this was just below Pioneer Cemetery at about 14 East River Bottoms Road. Photos of the fire show it burning close to a few homes in the area, but there was no damage reported to structures. The city says it was started by a city lawnmower that sparked and caught the grass on fire. KSL News Time 4:33. Our top national story, interest rates will remain unchanged for now. That was the first decision made by the Federal Reserve since Kevin Warsh became chair, but the board signaled possible rate hikes ahead. ABC's Michelle Franzen here.
5: The economy on the mind of the Federal Reserve Board during their two-day meeting. Members voted to keep interest rates unchanged. Kevin Warsh held his first meeting as Fed chair and at a press briefing says despite strong economic indicators, they will keep rates steady.
6: Economic activity is expanding at a solid pace, despite elevated uncertainty that owes in part to the conflict in the Middle East.
5: At least half of the Fed officials who are forecasting interest rates now say they expect interest rates to go up this year. Michelle Franzen, ABC News.
0: After the decision, Warsh indicated concern about the current inflation rate, which came in at 4.2% last week.
7: His quote was, "We will deliver price stability."
0: Zions Bank senior economist Robert Spendlove telling us that the only way the Fed can control inflation is by keeping rates higher.
7: And so what they're saying is, you know, we've got this dual mandate of employment and inflation. Employment's okay. We're doing okay on the labor market, but inflation is not okay. And they're saying we've got to use our tools to get prices back under control.
0: Spendlove says the markets aren't reacting to the Fed's decision to keep rates steady, but rather the 500-point drop in the Dow today was about what the Fed's going to do in the future, which is likely to raise rates. Utah colleges lost more than $830,000 last year to so-called ghost students. KSL News Radio's Heather Peterson explains.
8: The rise in AI at the same time when applications for colleges and student aid have been getting easier has created a recipe for ghost students. These are fraudsters who apply to colleges and student aid using stolen identities, then take the money and run, leaving colleges on the hook to pay that money back. The auditors made a number of recommendations to address this problem, including having each college assign someone specifically to look for this fraud and creating a way for universities to communicate about fraudulent applications.
0: The legislative audit says Utah's higher education institutions lost about $830,000 and spent 15,000 hours working to curb this enrollment fraud last year. Florida is now suing TikTok, claiming the app has violated state law by allowing children 14 years old and younger to create an account. News Nation's Brooke Shafter reports.
9: Kids under

0: 14 can't have social media accounts. 15 and 16 year olds need parental consent. The state's attorney general said that some kids in Florida are still using the app for more than 8 hours a day. He called it a crisis. The state also alleges that the company misrepresents just how often users, including young teens, are exposed to harmful content involving drugs, alcohol, profanity, even sexual themes. Florida officials say TikTok could be liable for billions in damages.
1: ByteDance faces multiple lawsuits in more than 25 states. KSL News Time 436. First look traffic here. Listen up. Here's Eric Butler.
2: Well, we had a crash that was blocking three right lanes earlier. This is the eastbound 201 just before 215. They've moved it all over to the right. You still have some slowing there. You got major slowing northbound I-15, 3300 south to downtown. Eric Butler in the KSL Traffic Center.
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3: 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On June 23rd, vote for Celeste Molloy, the Trump-endorsed candidate. She has President Trump's
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7: Pull up to the window, please.
1: You pull up to the window and gaze at the deceased, laid out beautifully behind a giant plate of glass. Whisper a prayer, wave goodbye, and put the pedal to the metal. Done.
8: But why would anybody want this?
9: Never can say goodbye.
1: Patricia Walton passed on, and her sister said, drive-through? Yes.
10: Patricia was an outgoing person. She had a bubbly personality. She made her presence known everywhere she went. Patricia always said that she was going to be famous. So I think that she would really be happy with the fact that we chose to do this.
1: Wow. The owner of the funeral home says there are practical reasons for the drive-through.
6: Think of elderly people, disabled. They're maybe lacking in mobility, so they can just show their respects by driving through. Then sometimes you have families that say, hey, we don't want to see your face in the funeral. You know what I mean? Don't you show up.
1: So you pull up to the window and avoid the condolences, the hugs, the tears. But it's nice to hit a drive-thru where they don't forget the ketchup packets or ask.
7: Do you want fries with that?
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1: 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Here's Eric Butler.
2: It's all plugged up and slow. Northbound I-15 from South Salt Lake City. This is the 201 and I-80 exits. A really slow up to downtown. And we have a crash at 600 South, but this is way over to the right. Looks like a single car there and well out of the lanes of traffic. So this is just usual congestion and slowing, which goes up to North Salt Lake, by the way, that we're seeing here. Over on the 201 highway, you had a crash that was blocking three right lanes for a long time. They moved it over to the right shoulder, and so now things are starting to improve there, though you still have some eastbound slowing going away from 5600 West and heading over to the Bangor exit. For I-80 traffic, that's much slower at the south end of the airport for eastbounders going from Bangor to the 215 West Belt. Northbound slowdowns continuing in Weber County. This is from 31st Street in Ogden up to a crash that happened just past Pioneer Road in the Marriott-Slaterville area. And you've got northbound and southbound slowing between Riverdale and Roy as well. Tito.
12: Northbound I-15, still seeing delays as you make your way around the point of the mountain. It starts in Lehigh and it continues up towards the Bangor Highway exit. Southbound I-15, Utah County, now seeing some congestion between American Fork and Linden. And again, northbound I-15 with spots of slowing from Linden into Pleasant Grove. Salt Lake County, if you're traveling Bangor Highway, expect heavy congestion from the I-80 junction down to 3500 South, as well as northbound from 3500 South up towards the 201 interchange. 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Tito Nani in the KSL Traffic Center.
13: It's been a beautiful day with lots of sunshine. Temperatures have been in the low 90s. We are going to dip just a smidge tomorrow. We'll go to 89 in mostly sunny skies. And then some clouds will roll in on Friday and we'll climb up to 97. Another drop happens on Saturday into Sunday. Our highs will fall back to the upper 80s with partly cloudy skies on Saturday with a chance of a few dry thunderstorms and then sunshine and 88 on Sunday. From the KSL Weather Center, I'm Kevin Eubank.
1: 90 degrees in Salt Lake City with a breeze of 14 miles an hour on the way on KSL. We're going to talk with a local expert about what's in this Iran peace deal. Stay with us. This is Utah's news, traffic, and weather station. 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Jake Weber and Nate Orchard are here with us live in the studio. So, guys, you install a lot of windows. What do people say to you after you install them?
14: There are three common themes that we really hear often. And number one, it's the neighbors. The neighbors cannot believe how much better their home looks. It's night and day, the transformation, when you put those new windows in. The second is the sound. The way the sound is reduced inside their home, it's you get homeowners saying that they need to turn on white noise in their house because now they don't hear anything. They don't hear anything coming from the outside. They no longer hear those dogs barking. And then the third is just the comfort in their home and the way that the heat is reduced inside of their home, which that has an impact on their money because they are saving on those energy bills.
1: Absolutely. So it's pretty simple. 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
15: Yeah, I mean, local, right? 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
1: that's
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1: Your job.
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1: 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So yeah. Here's the deal. 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
17: A Salt Lake City man is accused of threatening someone because of their connection to the proposed Box Elder data center. I'm KSL News Radio's Alexandria Bonilla.
1: Second, a quarter of adolescent students are reading below grade level, according to a national report. Researchers recommend teachers and communities work together to fix this. Third, our biggest traffic trouble spot.
2: It's super slow northbound I-15 as you head to downtown from 3300 south. You also got a lot of slowing on the west belt from Parkway Boulevard past 201 up to California. Eric Butler in the KSL Traffic Center.
13: Sunny and hot today, a little dip tomorrow. I'm Kevin Eubank.
1: And right now, 90 degrees at the KSL Common Spirit Health Studios. 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
18: ABC News, I'm Michelle Franzen. The Trump administration disclosed terms of the proposed memo of understanding between the U.S. and Iran. It calls for an immediate ceasefire on all fronts, including Lebanon, reopens the Strait of Hormuz, and resumes nuclear talks. President Trump says billions of Iranian funds could also be unfrozen if Iran behaves. The Federal Reserve Board, headed by new chair Kevin Warsh, left interest rates unchanged, but the board signaled rate hikes could come this year.
19: Economic activity is expanding at a solid pace, despite elevated uncertainty that owes in part the conflict in the Middle East.
18: Residents along the Gulf Coast are preparing for Tropical Storm Arthur, alerts stretching from Texas to Georgia in Covington, Louisiana. Residents spending the day filling sandbags to help with possible flooding. In Washington State, fire crews are battling a fast-growing wildfire outside Spokane. The upriver fire has triggered evacuations. Fire officials say one person is missing. This is ABC News.
1: KSL News Time, 4:47. So today we learn the details, the text of President Trump's agreement with Iran. Joining us live now to break it down, Ryan Vogel, the founding director of the Center for National Security Studies at UVU. So, first of all, thanks for coming on. I think the elephant in the room is a $300 billion plan to help rebuild Iran. What's that all about?
20: Yeah, it's an interesting one. And I guess we should start by saying this is not the final agreement. And it actually hasn't even been signed yet. So, you know, there's been lots of starts and stops along the way in this conflict. And it looks like, there might be a signing this Friday, but we're still in that phase. The $300 billion is just another sort of astonishing detail in this 14-point plan. It is to rebuild Iran. It's a tremendous amount of money. Apparently, from what we've heard, it's not in the 14-point plan itself, but apparently we've heard that it would not come from the United States, but it does leave it a little ambiguous on where that money would come from, and Iran has a pretty good license to use it how they want to.
1: So it's not taxpayer dollars here in the U.S. going to rebuild Iran.
20: Well, that's not what it says in the deal. So I don't think that it would be that, but we don't know for sure. It might be in that final agreement that they come to after 60 days.
1: You know, Ryan, I read through the agreement, and what really struck me was that you have to read the nuance of every single word in that agreement, because you can read almost everything there in two different ways.
20: Yeah, and there's actually quite a bit of loaded language there. So, for example, Iran, I think, got some major concessions in this 14-point agreement by having the territorial inviolability. That really speaks to the United States and other countries not being able to influence their internal politics. There's a huge gap when it talks about control of the Strait of Hormuz. There's that 60-day period. And then afterward, it looks like Iran will have the ability to start imposing taxes on use of the Strait of Hormuz, which they did not have before. There's, you know, all sorts of quiet on the nuclear program. It does say that they won't pursue a nuclear weapons program. It does not speak to a peaceful nuclear energy program. So there are a lot of things in this agreement that I would view as huge wins for Iran. And they're a bit puzzling, I think, from the American side.
1: Thanks a lot. We appreciate it. Ryan Vogel, it's confusing. There's a lot of nuance, and it's great that you're here to break it down. The director of the Center for National Security Studies at UVU. KSL News Time, 4:49. 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You deserve to love where you bank. Here's Eric Butler.
2: And we've got continued slowdowns northbound I-15 going from 3300 south through downtown and reduced speeds after that. About 600 north, you'll have reduced speeds up to the north interchange. You've got continued slowing as well for eastbound I-8. It's very slow approaching first Bangor Highway and then heading over to the 215 west belt. Northbound on the west belt, that's slow from the Parkway Boulevard up to I-80 interchange. Now, if you're up in the Weber and Davis counties, we've still got major slowdowns on the northbound side of I-15. This is like one continuous long stretch. It was two stretches earlier, but they've melted into one. This starts before 5600 South in Roy. The heaviest stretch still is basically between 31st Street in Ogden going up into Marriott Slaterville. We had an accident earlier just past Pioneer Road on the northbound side. Tito.
12: Down south on I-15, expect slowing as you round your way around the point of the mountain from Thanksgiving Point up to the Bangor Highway exit in Bluffdale. Northbound I-15 again with spots of slowing from University Parkway in Orem up into American Fork. Southbound I-15 with delays just past Pioneer Crossing down into Linden. And over on the west side in Salt Lake County, southbound Bangor Highway seeing some congestion between the I-80 Junction and the 201 Interchange. 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Tito Nani in the KSL Traffic Center.
13: The KSL 7-day forecast continues to be hot with temperatures well above normal statewide. Tonight, look for a low of 60, mostly sunny and 89 for the high on Thursday. We'll jump to the upper 90s on Friday with some clouds popping in the afternoon. Those partly cloudy skies will be here as well on Saturday, but temperatures will drop into the upper 80s for the weekend. We'll stay there on Sunday, lots of sunshine, but next week, oh, it gets hot, mid to upper 90s on Tuesday and Wednesday in Salt Lake City. From the KSL Weather Center, I'm Kevin Newman.
1: 90 degrees in Salt Lake City, your 7-day forecast brought to you by Performance Automotive Bountiful. 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
1: We're watching Utah's money. Rumors have been swirling about Netflix potentially buying Lionsgate Studios. That's the studio that made Hunger Games and John Wick. Today, Netflix said, we're not interested. Lionsgate stock promptly fell 6%. The Federal Reserve announced its first policy decision under the new chairman, Kevin Warsh, today. Just as analysts expected, they'll hold interest rates steady, but it's possible they say they'll hike rates later this year. And on that news, the Dow is down 507 points. The S&P fell 91. The NASDAQ off 355.
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1: 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The latest from Eric Butler now.
2: Big old slowdowns northbound I-15 from South Salt Lake. The I-80-201 exits up through downtown. They had a report of a crash westbound I-80 at State Street, but they've moved that off the road. A little bit of slowing, though, as you go over to I-15. Tito.
12: Slowdowns remain in effect on northbound I-15. Down south, as you round the point of the mountain, expect slowdowns to start around Thanksgiving Point and continue up towards 146 south. On the west side in Salt Lake County, we do have some heavy slowdowns at southbound Bangor Highway from the I-80 junction down towards 2700 south. 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Tito Nani in the KSL Traffic Center.
1: Traffic and weather together every 10 minutes on the 9, so we're headed down to 60 degrees overnight. Then for tomorrow, it's going to be a tiny bit cooler. We're expecting a high of 89, a few clouds mixed in. Then the scorcher comes Friday. We're expecting 97 degrees.
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1: Good afternoon. This is the 5 o'clock report. 20 minutes of uninterrupted news, commercial free. I'm Jeff Kaplan, KSL's top story. A Layton school director already convicted of owning thousands of child abuse photos was back in court to face a fresh accusation today. KSL News Radio's Adam Small was in the courtroom.
7: Jared Buckley was already in federal custody last year when a former special needs student of his at Leadership Learning Academy in Layton came forward and told police Buckley sexually abused him in the school bathroom when he was just 12 years old, sometime between 2018 and 2020. Court documents say Buckley pulled down the boy's pants, touched his privates, and kissed him on the lips. Today, the father of that boy got up and addressed the court, all while Buckley stared down and did not show any emotion. He also opted not to speak when the judge gave him the chance. Now, under Utah law, aggravated sexual abuse of a child is punishable by up to life in prison, but the judge chose not to add any prison time and agreed to close the case since Buckley agreed to serve 30 years in prison in the federal case where he pled guilty to having more than 10,000 inappropriate images of children. In Farmington, Adam Small, KSL News Radio.
1: A man's been arrested for threatening to kill someone connected to the Box Elder Data Center project. KSL News Radio's Alexandria Bonilla with the story.
8: The alleged victim says they spent $20,000 in home security upgrades after receiving the threats from Daniel Charles Casimo. Police say Casimo stalked and threatened the victim and their business partner, saying he would shoot them in the face and come to their house. Charging documents do not say what role the alleged victims have in bringing the data center to Box Elder County, but the Salt Lake County District Attorney's Office confirmed they are not government officials.
1: Casimo tells police he knows he took it too far, but he just got pretty hot when sending texts. Data center developers can now use a tool from the University of Utah to lessen the strain on the power grid. The Westmap.ai tool uses info from the Western Interconnection Grid, which serves more than 80 million in several states. Using the information, data center planners can now see how their operations are straining the grid, then test solutions.
9: We would welcome opportunities to work with the people to make sure that we help understand the real impact of these data centers and support this project rather than trying to oppress them.
1: U of U computer engineering professor Masood Parvania says using all three proposed power-saving tools could save up to $590 million per year. KSL News Time 503. And we have breaking news at KSL. Utah's Senate has just confirmed the two men appointed by the governor to serve as our next Supreme Court justices. Stephen Dent, who served as an assistant U.S. attorney in Southern Utah, was approved by a vote of 24-5. Jay Jorgensen, who served as senior counsel for The Church of Jesus Christ of Latter-day Saints, was confirmed by a vote of 22-7. They're going to fill two seats that were added by the legislature when it expanded the court from 5 to 7 justices. Two more are expected to be appointed this fall to fill seats left by one who resigned and another justice who's retiring. KSL News Time, 5:03. Our top national story, the text of the ceasefire deal has been released. 14 points that reopen the Strait of Hormuz and not really much else. It says the same thing Iran has always promised, that they won't produce nuclear weapons.
10: From the start, President Trump had been saying no more nuclear enrichment, no more nuclear program. This concedes that Iran has a case to make for continuing a civilian nuclear program, including enrichment of uranium. It doesn't guarantee it under this agreement, but it says that is something that will be negotiated in the final deal.
1: ABC's Jonathan Carl on the roadmap to permanent peace. The agreement calls for the eventual release of all Iranian government funds frozen by the U.S. generations ago, and it dangles a $300 billion fund to help rebuild Iranian infrastructure. The director of the Center for National Security Studies at UVU, Ryan Vogel, was on with us just a few minutes ago. He said while nothing here is final, it appears to include a lot of wins for Iran.
20: There's a huge gap when it talks about control of the Strait of Hormuz. There's that 60-day period. And then afterward, it looks like Iran will have the ability to start imposing taxes on use of the Strait of Hormuz, which they did not have before. There's you know, all sorts of quiet on the nuclear program. It does say that they won't pursue a nuclear weapons program. It does not speak to a peaceful nuclear energy program.
1: The president said all of America's close allies approve of the deal.
13: There's not one nation that came to us and said, please, sir, keep dropping bombs on them. Please keep dropping bombs. The stupid people say that. But I'm thrilled to report. And by the way, those last 2 days were brutal. $200 million worth of bombs. And, you know, it is expensive, too, by the way, aside from everything else.
1: President Trump spoke at the G7 summit in Geneva. KSL News Time, 5:05. First look traffic on the 5 o'clock report. Here's Eric Butler.
2: You got northbound slowdowns coming out of Utah County and Lehigh, 2100 north past Point of the Mountain into Draper. Further up ahead, it's a very slow northbound from 3300 south through South Salt Lake up to downtown before it starts to improve. Eric Butler in the KSL Traffic Center.
1: Thanks, Eric. KSL News Time, 5:06. The FBI is now searching for more suspects in the alleged plot to attack the USC fight at the White House. ABC's Alex Mellon has details.
14: This plot where they would have launched explosive drones at the actual fight and then followed that as people were fleeing the South Lawn. They planned to position snipers who would take out high-value targets. Now, it's really unclear, based on the court documents that we've seen thus far, how close this plan was to fruition. There's been no drone seized, but we have seen a lot of weapons seized, and that raises a lot of questions about the others in the signal chat that the FBI is currently on the lookout for.
1: Five are in custody, but the FBI says there could be up to 23 others involved. More back and forth in the case against the man accused of killing Charlie Kirk. Prosecutors are now fighting against Tyler Robinson's lawyer's motion to subpoena his roommate. KSL News Radio's Reagan Edelman reports.
15: The fight comes in the form of a series of filed motions. First was last week's sealed motion from Robinson's defense team, which was titled Application for Certificate to Secure Out-of-State Witness ahead of the preliminary hearing. It didn't specify the witness, but then yesterday the prosecution responded and filed opposition to the motion. Their motion identified the defense's would-be witness as Lance Twiggs, who police say was Robinson's roommate and partner. The Utah County Attorney's Office was planning to use a video interview with Twiggs as evidence, but Robinson's defense team wants the opportunity to cross-examine Twiggs in person at the prelim. The prosecution argues that Twiggs is not a material witness, but the defense says the opposite and that Twiggs is central to the case. The next hearing in the case is scheduled for Monday, but the judge is not expected to address these recent filings just yet. Reagan Edelman, KSL News Radio.
1: The sawmill fire burning in Iron County has now burned over 2,000 acres. The latest update from fire officials says it was caused by a lightning strike. There's no word yet about containment. In Washington, one person's missing after a wildfire broke out near Spokane. Fire Chief Matthew Vinci says there are evacuation orders in place.
16: An urban area. We were faced with a very serious immediate evacuation of several thousand residences.
1: The fire has spread to over 250 acres. It's 10% contained. KSL News Time, 5:08. 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On the East Coast, I can attest there are two types of people, those who ski in Park City and those who think everyone in Utah has multiple spouses. Did I ever tell you about the time I brought Heather to meet my family and my uncle says, "How many husbands you have?" It's the way they see us. But it might be worse for the people of New Mexico. See, over the weekend, we learned about a couple from New Mexico who went to get a marriage license in Washington, D.C. So they go to the city license bureau, and as required, the groom presented his New Mexico driver's license, and the clerk insisted New Mexico is a foreign country. She asked to see his passport. Did I mention this groom is a Republican who ran for New Mexico Secretary of State and lost last month? His name's Gavin Clarkson.
17: So we went around and he's like, no, New Mexico, it's a state. It's the vacant lot between Texas and Arizona.
1: He wasn't getting through.
17: We became a state 106 years ago.
1: The supervisor at the marriage bureau complimented his fiancée on her English. Can you imagine? In the end, the supervisor had to Google it and she found out New Mexico isn't a country. Yep, it's America. And in case you had any confusion about this, you're listening to their state song.
18: Oh, fair news.
1: It's called Au Fair, New Mexico. It's not a foreign country.
0: We love you so.
1: And I love my family, but Uncle Richie, my wife has one husband, me.
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2: Looks like we got a crash over on I-80 as you approach Redwood Road. It looks like it's on the off-ramp. It's not a crash, actually. It looks like it's a disabled vehicle. You may have some slowdowns going through there. The slowdowns are for I-80. Traffic's more on the eastbound side going by the south end of the airport over the 215. The 215 west belt is very slow. First approaching Parkway Boulevard, you're going to be in major slowdown mode until after you get by California Avenue. Northbound I-15. Likewise, very slow conditions from just before 3300 south up past downtown and then reduced speeds to the north interchange. For southbound traffic, expect your usual spots of slowing from Murray going down to the south interchange. That's going to be the slowest. And then you've got reduced speeds after that all the way down to the Bangor exit. Got southbound slowing Legacy Parkway as you go from Woods Cross to the North Salt Lake area. And for northbound and southbound traffic, I-15 still bogged down a little bit between Davis and Weber counties on the northbound side. That starts before 5600 south in Roy, and the slowdowns continue up to the 12th Street exit. Tito.
12: We have an accident that's still in the cleanup stages on northbound I-15. It's just before the Bangor Highway exit in Bluffdale. It's off to the shoulder, but delays are lingering back into Lehigh. Southbound I-15, Utah County, with slowdowns just as you pass Pioneer Crossing and make your way down towards West 1600 North. And in Salt Lake, expect slowdowns on Bangor Highway from the I-80 junction down to 2700 South. And also the Mountain View Corridor seeing spots of slowing southbound from 2400 South to 3500 South. Replenish Lance, Logan is the summer escape you didn't know you needed, where the mountains meet Main Street with outdoor adventures by day and standing ovations by night. ExploreLogan.com. Tito Nani in the KSL Traffic Center.
4: As we head through the 5 o'clock hour, temperatures will be in the upper 80s under sunny skies. We'll stay there for 6 and 7 o'clock. Mid 80s for 8, low 80s for 9, and upper 70s for 10. Ultimate lows will be in the low 60s. With your hourly forecast on the 5 o'clock report, I'm Kevin Eubank.
1: Tomorrow we're expecting 91 degrees. 89 degrees tomorrow. 97 come Friday. There you go. 90 in Salt Lake City. Sunset tonight. Trust me, it's at 9:01. 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Turns out taxpayers are helping to pay for the White House ballroom. The Washington Post has the receipts.
18: President Trump has repeatedly promised that his massive new ballroom here at the White House would be paid for entirely by private donations, estimating that it will cost around $400 million. But the Washington Post is now reporting that the contractor building the ballroom puts the total price tag at $600 million, with the American taxpayer covering half of that bill.
1: ABC White House correspondent Mary Bruce, the Washington Post, got a look at the invoices from the project. More tension on Capitol Hill as President Trump delayed his own national intelligence nominee. The president said Jay Clayton's nomination is delayed. It was a post on Truth Social just hours before Clayton's confirmation hearing was set to take place. It led Republicans to postpone the hearing. This as the Senate is trying to renew a surveillance program that expired last week. President Trump says that won't get his signature unless his legislation to require proof of citizenship for voters passes. The primaries for Utah's congressional race are coming up fast, less than a week to go. The polls close June 23rd. Your mail-in ballots have to be in. KSL News Radio's Inside Sources was joined today by Congressional District 3 candidate Celeste Malloy, who laid out her plan to address the AI industry if she's elected.
19: For me, I think we need to make sure that we're allowing the people who do understand the tech to develop and that we don't fall behind the rest of the world.
1: Her opponent, former Representative Phil Lyman, has taken a stance of deregulation of AI, saying government regulation could lead to misuse. Lyman was supposed to join Inside Sources today, but he did not end up connecting with our hosts. BYU and Utah's biggest hurdle last football season is now without their starting quarterback. After all the legal drama, Brandon Sorsby says he'll try his luck in the NFL. And KSL's BYU insider Mitch Harper says It's good news for Utah's Big 12 teams.
0: BYU's got a lot of returning experience, including quarterback Bear Bachmeyer, and Utah brings back their top two quarterbacks in Devin Dampier and Bird Ficklin. So both of these teams, I think, are in prime position to potentially move up and try to claim that Big 12 title.
1: Mitch says even with their backup quarterback, Texas Tech's going to be a tough competitor, but he says BYU is an especially good spot here to shake up the Big 12 rankings. KSL News Time, 5:15. The three things you need to know this hour. First,
5: a legislative audit finds that Utah's colleges and universities have been cheated out of more than $834,000 by so-called ghost students that apply for federal aid using stolen identities. I'm KSL News Radio's Heather Peterson.
1: Second, the state Senate has just confirmed two new justices to the Utah Supreme Court. Third, our biggest traffic trouble spot.
2: It's northbound I-15 from Murray, just before 3300 South through downtown, getting up to the North Interchange. Long stretch of southbound slowdowns, reduced speeds from Murray down to Draper 2. Eric Butler in the KSL Traffic Center.
4: Sunny and hot today, a little dip tomorrow. I'm Kevin Eubank.
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21: From ABC News, I'm Dave Packer. A White House official confirms to ABC News that President Trump in France for the G7 summit signed that memorandum of understanding with Iran today to end the war. It would lift the American blockade of Iranian ports, reward Iran for reopening the Strait of Hormuz, and lay the groundwork for 60 days of future talks about their nuclear program. President Trump asked how the memorandum will deliver results if it's not binding.
22: Does it have to be? I let him know. I said, look, if you don't adhere to the agreement, I don't want to do that, but we're going to bomb the hell out of you. And I don't think that they're going to veer from the agreement. What else am I going to do? Am I going to say I'm going to take you to court?
21: The Federal Reserve announcing it will leave interest rates unchanged. It was Kevin Warsh's first rate announcement as Fed chair.
23: Economic activity is expanding at a solid pace, despite elevated uncertainty that owes in part to the conflict in the Middle East.
21: President Trump playing hardball with the Senate, saying that he will not approve FISA, a key national security tool that has already expired, until Republicans pass a sweeping voter ID law.
26: The president says he's also delaying the nomination of Jay Clayton to serve as the director of national intelligence until his other judicial nominees get through. Clayton was scheduled to start his confirmation hearings today. This means that Bill Pulte, a man with no intelligence experience, will be serving in that role for now. Republicans are no fan of Pulte. The president knows that, and now he's using it as leverage.
21: ABC's Rachel Scott. Lawyers for accused United Healthcare CEO killer Luigi Mangione offered a new defense that could mean a reduced charge in his state murder case.
24: After spending about 18 months arguing he was not responsible for the death of United Healthcare CEO Brian Thompson, Luigi Mangione's lawyers signaled that they're instead going to argue that he was going through an emotional episode.
21: ABC's Peter Haralambos. A judge today sentencing convicted Gilgo Beach serial killer Rex Uhrman to life in prison. 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
25: Hey, I'm John Smith from 103.5 The Arrow, and I've got your music in a minute or so. Sad news today from the rock and roll world. Walter Perezater, founding member of Chicago, has died after a six-year battle with Alzheimer's disease at the age of 81. Chicago formed in Perezater's basement in 1967, and he remained a member of the band for more than 50 years before retiring in 2018. His family says he passed away Wednesday with his wife by his side. Deadmau5 got a cat, or, well, another cat. The EDM star announced that he's adopting a three-year-old tabby named Cthulhu, adding him to the family alongside his current cats, Dizzy, Dolly, and Peanut. The adoption comes just weeks after Deadmau5 donated $30,000 to help care for 27 rescued cats in Ontario. Deadmau5 cats, get it? Yeah. Finally, Jon Bon Jovi says he's fully recovered 4 years after undergoing vocal cord surgery. The singer tells People magazine that the recovery took longer than expected, but neither he nor his bandmates ever lost faith that he'd be back on stage. Bon Jovi kicks off a 9-show residency in Madison Square Garden on July 7th. That is your music in a minute or so. Here on KSL News Radio, I'm John Smith reporting.
1: Bon Jovi fans have been really patient waiting for his voice to come back. KSL News Time 519. 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Here's Eric Butler.
2: We're not loaded down with crashes, but we do have a lot of slowing in Salt Lake County. Let's start with the usual long stretch of southbound I-15 slowdowns from Murray just before 5300 South in spots all the way down to the Bluffdale exit 146 South. Northbound slowdowns, this is much slower, starting just past 4500 South, same starting point. And it's really slow up to about 1300 South, and really stagnant also going by the downtown area heading up into North Salt Lake. If you're out on the West Belt, expect major slowdowns on the northbound side too. 3100 South up to California. If you're down in Davis and Weaver County area, we've got northbound slowdowns first in Roy approaching 5600 South and going up into the Riverdale area. Now those slowdowns we had earlier going from 31st Street up into Marriott Slaterville, those are waning pretty fast after that crash has been cleared up. You still got northbound slowing US 89 as you go up to the mouth of Weber Canyon and I-84. Tito.
12: Down in Utah County, we're seeing delays continue to build on southbound I-15, starting in Lehigh and continuing down on into Orem. Northbound I-15 seeing delays. They're starting at Thanksgiving Point, and they continue up past 146 South Draper. Looks like that crash from earlier is now cleared up. And southbound Bangor Highway, Salt Lake County, seeing delays from the I-80 junction down towards 3500 South. 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Tito Nani in the KSL Traffic Center.
4: The KSL 7-day forecast has a little bit of everything. Today we've been in the low 90s with sunshine. We'll be in the upper 80s on Thursday under mostly sunny skies, and then we'll bring in some cloud cover and jump to 97 on Friday. Those clouds are coming out of the south, and there is a little moisture with them. Chance of a few little mountain pop-ups, nothing major, but potential for a few dry thunderstorms, which could bring lightning, and that's definitely a fire problem. We'll cool off for Saturday and Sunday, relatively speaking. We'll fall back to the upper 80s, which is still above normal. Partly cloudy skies Saturday, all sunshine Sunday. We'll keep the sunshine and upper 90s as we roll through the middle of next week. From the KSL Weather Center, I'm Kevin Eubank.
1: We're at 90 degrees even in Salt Lake City. 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
13: We're watching Utah's money. Today, SpaceX investors learn what it's like to lose. The high-flying stock actually fell today. It gave up about 5% of its value, profit-taking, after the meteoric rise over the first 3 days of trading. Carvana stock is down about 7% today after the used vehicle seller announced a new strategy to sell new cars. A Dallas Stellantis dealership will allow customers to test drive new vehicles and figure out what they like. Carvana calls it a playground. If you like the car, you still have to jump online and buy it from Carvana. No giant vending machine needed. On Wall Street today, after the interest rate announcement, they'll stay the same but could be hiked later this year. The Dow tumbled, down 507 points. The S&P was down 91. The NASDAQ fell 355 points.
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13: 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Here's Eric Butler.
2: Add a lot of extra minutes to your drive. Maybe 15, 20 if you're heading from Murray up through downtown northbound I-15. Very slow through that stretch. You've got slowing on the West Belt too if you're thinking of that as an alternate from 3100 South up to California. Tito
12: In Utah County, northbound I-15 continues to be bogged down. It's starting at Thanksgiving Point in Lehigh. It continues all the way up towards the Bangor Highway exit in Bluffdale. Southbound I-15 seeing delays as well from American Fork down into Linden. And southbound on the Mountain View Corridor in Salt Lake County, it's bogged down from the 201 interchange down to 3500 South. 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Tito Nani in the KSL Traffic Center.
4: It's been a nice day with lots of sunshine, some breezy winds across the state. Temperatures have been in the low 90s. Overnight, look for mostly clear skies and a low of 60, mostly sunny and 89 on Thursday. A few clouds start to sneak in from the south on Friday and Saturday. We'll peak on Friday at 97 and then drop to the upper 80s with a mix of clouds and sun for the weekend. From the KSL Weather Center, I'm Kevin Eubank.
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13: Good afternoon, 5:30 at KSL. Jeff Kaplan here. We're 91 degrees. KSL's top story. Breaking news. Several national news outlets are now reporting the president is

0: students.
1: Ghost students are what they call fraudsters who apply for college and student aid using a stolen identity. Then they collect the money and never show up or pay it back. And that leaves Utah's state colleges and universities on the hook.
2: Institutions reported to us that they have lost $834,000 to suspected fraudulent applicants.
1: Performance auditor Abby McAbee says it's also cost the universities an estimated 15,000 hours of work trying to mitigate this enrollment fraud. That's why Nick Varney with the Legislative Auditor General's Office presented Utah lawmakers with some recommendations.
3: That the legislature consider a carve-out to state code so that UC institutions can share information with each other about fraudulent cases.
1: He also recommended each school appoint an employee who specifically will tackle this type of fraud, which has been running rampant across the nation. Heather Peterson, KSL News Radio.
4: KSL News Time 5:32. A new national report says more than half of teachers believe their students don't have reading skills at grade level. KSL News Radio's Isabella Sosa with the story.
5: Reading Horizon's Literacy and Transition report finds that 75% of respondents say a quarter of their students are reading below grade level. First Lady Abby Cox spoke at the Adolescent Reading Intervention Luncheon today and says historically the focus has been on elementary students' reading level. But when students reach middle and high school, reading becomes essential to learning every other subject.
6: Fewer than half of Utah's first to third graders were reading on grade level in 2022 to 23, and those kiddos are now in middle school.
5: Reading Horizons recommends additional reading comprehension support for middle and high school students. Isabella Sosa, KSL News Radio.
4: KSL News Time 5:33. Our top national story, interest rates are going to stay right where they are. This afternoon, the new Fed chair, Kevin Warsh, made the announcement.
7: Persistently high prices are a burden for the American people. But the recent past need not be prologue. I am pleased to report that members of the FOMC are unambiguous and unanimous. This committee will deliver price stability.
4: So interest rates will stay the same, with the Fed chair hinting a rate hike could be coming sometime later this year. More from ABC's Elizabeth Schulze in Washington.
8: They did make a nod to the increase in energy prices. And then when you look at what the Fed is specifically targeting here, the expectation for inflation is a lot higher at the end of this year than it was before. They do say that there is the supply shock from the energy prices hike that we've seen because of the conflict in the Middle East as a factor there.
4: Stocks fell after the Fed announcement. The Dow closed down over 500 points. The S&P 500 down more than 1%. A familiar face from the Utah political world is joining the team to help plan the 2034 Winter Olympics. KSL News Radio's Eric Cabrera has more from Utah 2034 headquarters.
9: Here at HQ, organizers say they're already focused on what the games leave behind long after athletes head home. Former Utah House Chief of Staff Abby Osborne is joining the committee as it begins building the team that will eventually include thousands of employees and volunteers.
10: I always like to say this is a gift to the future Utah. Think of everything that happened after 02 and the incredible amount of energy that it brought to the state of Utah. And to be able to do that again is just super, super incredible.
9: Changes also include the departure of longtime Olympic leader Catherine Rainey Norman, who helped guide Utah's successful bid effort. From Salt Lake City, Eric Cabrera, KSL News Radio.
4: And as Utah prepares for the 2034 Games, state officials are, well, they're discussing how much to spend on getting the venues ready. KSL News Radio's McKenna Rodriguez with details.
11: The state legislature has appropriated $53 million in grants to help with the Olympic facility upgrades. Just last night, Colin Hilton, CEO of the Utah Olympic Legacy Foundation, stood before the state's transportation committee to explain where the money for repairs is coming from and what venues it's going to. Around $46 million has already gone towards improving what Hilton calls legacy venues, which include Olympic Oval, Utah Olympic Park, and Soldier Hollow.
4: Other priority venues are the Weber County Sports Complex and the Maverick Center. Well, it's a sister act. Venus and Serena Williams are heading back to Wimbledon.
12: Together, the sisters have been given a wild card into the women's doubles draw. It marks Serena's return to Wimbledon after 4 years away from the tournament. The Williams sisters have won 14 Grand Slam doubles titles together, including 6 at Wimbledon, so do not count them out. Neither sister is currently set to play singles.
4: News Nation's Marnie Hughes. The Williams sisters won their last doubles title in 2016, 10 years ago. KSL News Time 5:36. Eric Butler's here with First Look Traffic. Eric?

0: And we've still got a lot of northbound slowdowns in Salt Lake County, 4500 south, really slow all the way up to the downtown area. Southbound, reduced speeds as well from Murray and Midvale all the way down to Draper and Bluffdale. Eric Butler at the KSL Traffic Center.
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1: 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It's a little awkward. 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
1: You pull up to the window and gaze at the deceased, laid out beautifully behind a giant plate of glass. Whisper a prayer, wave goodbye, and put the pedal to the metal. Done.
7: But why would anybody want this?
8: Never can say goodbye.
1: Patricia Walton passed on, and her sister said, drive-through? Yes.
9: Patricia was an outgoing person. She had a bubbly personality. She made her presence known everywhere she went. Patricia always said that she was going to be famous. So I think that she would really be happy with the fact that we chose to do this.
1: Wow. The owner of the funeral home says there are practical reasons for the drive-through.
5: Think of elderly people, disabled, they're maybe lacking in mobility, so they can just show their respects by driving through. Then sometimes you have families that say, hey, we don't want to see your face in the funeral. You know what I mean? Don't you show up.
1: So you pull up to the window and avoid the condolences, the hugs, the tears. But it's nice to hit a drive-thru where they don't forget the ketchup packets or ask.
6: Do you want fries with that?
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1: 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You deserve to love where you bank. What's going on, Eric?
0: Well, we got northbound slowdowns going from about 3300 south through the downtown area. Now, once you get past the tall buildings, it starts to improve a little bit as you head up to the north interchange. You got southbound slowdowns in Salt Lake County, too, though, going from 4500 south all the way down to the Bangor exit. If you're northbound on the 215 west belt, expect delays there starting at 3500 south, just past that, going up to I-80. You've got some southbound slowing on the west belt, too. From 2100 north down to 700 north. Further north between Davis and Weber counties, you've still got some northbound slowdowns going from Roy, 5600 south, up into Riverdale. That is improving. Southbound slowing going from 31st Street, Ogden, down to the Roy exit to Tito.
11: Slowdowns continue to build on northbound I-15 in Utah County. They begin around Center Street in Orem and continue up all the way past the point of the mountain into Bluffdale. Southbound I-15 bogged down from 21st North Lehigh, and it does not begin to clear until you reach around Pleasant Grove Boulevard. Southbound Bangor Highway in Salt Lake County seeing slowdowns from Glendale towards down towards 2700 South. And the southbound Mountain View corridor is congested starting from the 201 interchange down towards 3500 South. 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Tito Nani in the KSL Traffic Center.
12: It's been a beautiful day with lots of sunshine. Temperatures have been in the low 90s. We are going to dip just a smidge tomorrow. We'll go to 89 in mostly sunny skies. And then some clouds will roll in on Friday and we'll climb up to 97. Another drop happens on Saturday into Sunday. Our highs will fall back to the upper 80s with partly cloudy skies on Saturday with a chance of a few dry thunderstorms and then sunshine and 88 on Sunday. From the KSL Weather Center, I'm Kevin Eubank.
1: Right now in Salt Lake City, we're at 91 degrees. So a charter school director is sentenced to 30 years in prison for child sex abuse materials. And then another victim comes forward. We have the story coming up. Stay with us. This is Utah's news, traffic, and weather station. 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
1: KSL News Time 545. The three things you need to know this hour. First, President Trump has already officially signed the memorandum to end the war in Iran, leaving plans for a signing ceremony on Friday up in the air. Second, a Salt Lake City man is accused of threatening to kill them because of their connection to the Box Elder data center. Third, our biggest traffic trouble spot
0: is northbound I-15 from Murray all the way through the downtown area. The delays start in earnest as you approach 3300 South. You can use the West Belt as an alternate. That's slow too, northbound. Eric Butler in the KSL Traffic Center.
12: Sunny skies with temperatures in the 90s and some breezy wind out there. I'm Kevin Eubank.
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18: ABC News, I'm Dave Packer. President Trump says he signed a memorandum of understanding with Iran today to end the war. It lifts the blockade of Iranian ports, rewards Iran for reopening the Strait of Hormuz, and
19: the agreement lifts sanctions on Iran, letting them resume oil sales. And it says Iran and Oman will administer the strait, something that was not the case before the war and could open the door for Iran to eventually collect fees from tankers and cargo ships. The U.S. also committing to release billions of dollars in frozen Iranian assets. Iran reaffirms that it shall not procure or develop nuclear weapons. Reaffirms because it made that same pledge in the first line of the Obama nuclear deal.
18: ABC's Rachel Scott, the Federal Reserve announcing it'll leave interest rates unchanged. President Trump playing hardball with the Senate, saying he will not approve FISA, a key national security tool that's already expired until Republicans pass his sweeping voting law. Judge today sentencing convicted Gilgo Beach serial killer Rex Heuerman to life in prison. This is ABC News.
1: KSL News Time 547. We've been following the sentencing of a former Utah charter school director. He was accused of sexually abusing a child with special needs. KSL News Radio's Adam Small was in the courtroom today. He tells me he's covered quite a few court hearings over the years, but this one was different.
20: Today was a little unexpected for me, Jeff, because I was going in expecting a sentencing related to a plea deal in the case of Jared Buckley. He's a former charter school director here in Utah that was arrested last year, accused of having thousands of images and videos of all inappropriate child sex abuse material, all of children. And I went in today not being familiar with, there was actually a state case against him as well, where he was accused of sexually abusing a 12-year-old special needs student at the charter school where he was the director of in Layton several years earlier. And this was an emotional hearing because this boy that says he was sexually abused was 12 years old. My best estimation based on what I've read in the documents and his age at the time, this likely happened in 2020. So all these years later, the boy was not in the courtroom, but his father and his mother were. And his father spoke and finally, after all these years, got the chance to get up and speak on his son's behalf. And he took the time to commend his son for the bravery of coming forward. And he came forward several months after Buckley was arrested on the child sex abuse material charges.
1: And the father went into detail.
20: He talks about the first conversation that his little boy had with him and his wife about, hey, I don't want to go to school. And they ask why. He's like, my teacher or my principal, because it was Spanish translated, but he's basically, he is doing terrible things to me. And at that point, they're like, oh, no, something is terribly wrong. And so they eventually go to police. They say what happened. And again, after that, he takes this one chance to speak directly to the perpetrator in this case to say, my son was brave. I'm proud of him. But I also know that whether it's today or another day, I know justice will be served for my son.
1: So was he punished today for what he did to that 12-year-old?
20: It's a little complicated. So in the other case, it's important to have this context. He pled
1: the federal case,
20: the federal case where the child sex abuse material. Yes, he pled guilty. And as part of that plea agreement, attorneys on both sides agreed that he would spend 30 years in prison. Now, as part of that plea agreement, they also took into account this case at the state level that the judge decided he would not add any more prison time because he's already going to spend the next 30 years in prison. But the judge did institute a protective order for the child, so he can't go anywhere near the child or his family again. That was kind of interesting to me because this crime under Utah law could be punishable by up to life in prison. But the judge said, I guess, according to the plea deal, they felt 30 years was enough.
1: That's KSL News Radio's Adam Small. Buckley was the director of the Layton Leadership Learning Academy. 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Here's Eric Butler.
0: We got a long stretch of southbound slowdowns in Salt Lake County, as per the norm, from 53rd South all the way down to the Bluffdale exit 146 South. But the really slow patch is northbound 15. That starts just before 3300 South. Stop and go all the way past the downtown area. Once you get up to 600 North, finally you're going to see things start to improve a little bit going up to the North Interchange. Over on the 215 West Belt, that's very slow too. 3100 South past the 201 up to California Avenue, and that's where that will start to get a little bit better. Going up to Davis and Weber County, we still got northbound slowing US 89 next to the mountains heading up to I-84, and southbound down the hill to the I-84 interchange. That's also slow. Northbound, southbound also slow. I-15 between just south of 5600 South and Roy up to the airport area, the Ogden-Hinkley Airport. Tito?
11: Starting to see some slight relief down in Utah County. However, delays linger northbound I-15 from about 8th North and Linden up past the point of the mountain in Bluffdale. Southbound seeing some pretty heavy slowing. However, they're from 2000 North in Lehigh down towards 6th North Linden. And in Salt Lake County, the 201 freeway is bogged down going westbound from the Bangor Highway Junction out towards 7200 West. Want to know how much your home is currently worth in the Salt Lake City area? 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Tito Nani in the KSL Traffic Center.
12: The KSL 7-day forecast starts off with lots of sunshine and temperatures above normal. Should be a nice day on Thursday, mostly sunny and 89. Will skyrocket on Friday, partly cloudy, 97 for the high, and a chance for a few little dry thunderstorms popping up over some of the mountains. We'll keep those clouds around on Saturday, but cool it off. We'll actually drop back to the upper 80s. Mid to upper 80s again on Sunday, and then 90s return Monday. Mid to upper 90s as we head through the middle of next week. It gets really hot. From the KSL Weather Center, I'm Kevin Eubank.
1: And right now in Salt Lake City, we're at 91 degrees. 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It's all on the way. Stay right here.
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1: 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We're sitting at about $4.18 a gallon on average, 4 pennies lower than yesterday. It's starting to make sense to say, nah, I'm not going to get gas tonight. I'll get it in the morning. You'll save money. Crude oil is also going down. We're at $76 a barrel. Chip makers rebounded today after yesterday's sell-off. 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Remember that shoe store that made the sharp and sudden switch to AI? Well, they're dedicated to the swap today. Allbirds said they'll go by Smartbird from now on as they continue to focus on tech. Their shares, I mean, you drop AI, what happens to your stock? They soared 40%. Not the Dow, though, down 507 points. The S&P down 91. The NASDAQ losing 355 points.
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1: 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Here's Eric Butler.
0: Got a medical incident southbound I-15 right before the 600 North exit in downtown, but blocking off a couple of lanes and causing delays. Tito.
11: Utah County still seeing slowdowns in both directions on I-15 northbound from Thanksgiving Point Lehigh up towards the Bangor Highway exit in Bluffdale, and southbound was slowing from 2100 North Lehigh down in to American Fork. 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Tito Nani in the KSL Traffic Center.
1: Traffic and weather together on the nines. We're headed down to 60 overnight tomorrow. You can expect sunshine, a few clouds, and 89 degrees. Then Friday, we shoot to 97. Sunset tonight at 9:01.
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1: Good evening, 6 o'clock at KSL News Radio. I'm Jeff Kaplan. We're at 91 degrees. KSL's top story. Breaking news, President Trump says he has signed the memorandum to end the war in Iran.
9: It's signed. It's signed. He signed it. He
5: sniper shot.
1: That's the president speaking to reporters as he leaves France, saying he signed it while visiting the Versailles Palace today in Paris. Iranian officials said it was signed by Iran's president digitally, and the signing ceremony that was set for Friday in Geneva is now canceled. News Nation's Hannah Brandt has more on what's in the agreement.
6: The deal does include an immediate end to military operations that includes in Lebanon. This deal also says Iran reaffirms it shall not procure or develop nuclear weapons. The deal also says that the U.S. naval blockade on Iranian ports will end and that Iran will reopen the Strait of Hormuz.
1: The deal also includes a